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0: Our number, 877-381-3811, 877-381-3811, and our three, Senate candidate Ken Paxton from Texas will be on the program. We want him to win very, very much. Everyone from Paxton to Collins, Rogers, and everyone in between and around and throughout. We want to take the Senate and hold the Senate. We want to try and take the House if we can, and we're going to do everything we can here. Let me explain this quickly. Every election cycle, we do everything we can. Everything we can to advance the cause of liberty and constitutionalism here. The yak all over the internet, the yak all over TV, but we're the activists, you, me, Mr. and Mrs. America. And this is the greatest format for activism that exists. That exists. And we, you and me, Mr. and Mrs. America, we are the most expert at turning out to vote early and turning out to vote on election eve, and are doing everything we can to push our side to victory. Now, there have been many occasions during election cycles when there were Republicans we didn't support, or in primaries there were Republicans that we'd oppose, typically incumbents, but nonetheless. And this is not that election. First of all, it's obviously not a primary, it's a general. But what we've been talking about here is all Republicans now, all of them. Regardless of whether you agree or disagree with some of them, it doesn't matter anymore. Because everything's on the line. We know that if the Democrats win, I don't care if they dress themselves up as moderates or Abraham Lincoln or whatever they do. Does AOC look a little like Abraham Lincoln to you, Mr. Producer? I think it's more Talib who looks a little bit like Abraham Lincoln, don't you? Yes, I think so. AOC doesn't look, say what you will, she's fairly pretty for a radical left-wing kook, but Talib to me looks a little bit like Abraham Lincoln. Nothing like him, please don't get me wrong. He had morals and ethics and principles and believed in liberty and the Constitution. She has none of those things. But in the right light, I would say she's got a Lincoln-esque look to her, certainly not a Lincoln-esque character, more of an Arafat character. Nonetheless, I digress. So this election is critical for a number of reasons. Number one, the Democrats will not bring down the price of fuel. For those of you who believe this is the key issue, they will raise it. Just as they did in California, where the average price is well over $7, for diesel it's well over $8 a gallon, and people out there pay a price, a big price, just to drive from point A to point B. That will be all over America. Gas prices. Number two, electricity prices are highest in Democrat states, and there's a reason for that. It's called radical left-wing socialist policies. And so the high price of electricity in parts of the country will spread all over the country. So if you think your energy costs are going to go down under the Democrats, tell me exactly what is their proposal to bring down energy prices? Or to get out of Iran. That's very clever. That won't do it. President is right. You said about 100% of the oil that was flowing through the strait is now flowing through the strait. It has nothing to do with that. We are now producing more oil in this country than any time in American history. And you have Democrats who are still fighting pipelines in the country. In other words, sabotaging this. You have Democrats who are fighting new refineries or even expanding existing refineries. They will drive up the price. They will create shortages. There will be no affordability. There won't be availability. What about food? Well, how are the Democrats going to bring down food prices? I'm very curious. By driving up fertilizer prices? That's not going to bring down food prices. So how are they going to do it? They're not going to do it. Last time they were in power, food prices skyrocketed, just as fuel prices skyrocketed, electricity skyrocketed. What about housing prices? Housing prices were higher under the Democrats just 3 years ago. How are they going to bring down the price of housing? How are they going to do it? By driving up the cost of wood, cement, aluminum, and other metals? Exactly how are they going to drive down the cost of housing? And tell me, as a matter of fact, ladies and gentlemen, where have the Democrats ever driven down the cost of anything? Anything. The most expensive place on the earth is in a Democrat-run blue city. The most dangerous place. The place that is overflowing with illegal aliens. I mean, just see. They're not, it's not, you know, they can run on a theory, they can run on a promise. Look at the reality. Look at the reality. They're going to open the borders again. And this time they're going to cripple federal law enforcement, including the Border Patrol and ICE. And so if you think all these Islamist mocks and these facilities and all these other people in this country doing us harm in many respects, taking from your Medicare program and your Social Security program, all on the dole, who haven't paid a damn thing into the system, you think it's bad now? It'll be unstoppable on top of all this if they get their way. You've been watching TV? Have you been on the internet at all? Have you been seeing what's going on in Paris, France? You've been seeing what went on in London and other cities in England? But Paris, France as a country, is now in the midst of a civil war with one side fighting the war and the other side trying to contain it. The Islamists are on the loose. They're burning schools. They're burning hospitals. They're burning firemen. They're burning the faces of innocent women. The same thing you saw being done in the Middle East is going on now in France and goes on in Britain. Massive rape gangs. Massive. Tens of thousands of British girls have been raped, kidnapped for months at a time. It was covered up by the radical left-wing British government. What about our own country? The infiltration goes apace. The head of CARE, the man who founded CARE, in a room in the Marriott Hotel at the Philadelphia airport, CARE, which is a Hamas-linked front group, which means it's Qatar-linked, it's terror-linked. The Democrat Party embraces it. The Democrat Party goes to their fundraising events. Chris Van Hollen was just there, and they work with the Muslim Brotherhood, the biggest terror organization on the face of the earth, funded heavily, heavily by Qatar. Yes. They've told us what they're going to do, and they're doing it. Because in every Democrat state and city and town, they are embraced, they are promoted, and they are advancing. And they are advancing. In Republican states and Republican towns, they are advancing. They're advancing because local zoning boards and planning boards don't stand up to this. They don't stand up to it. Honestly, ladies and gentlemen, among elected officials, there's only a few voices out there who are calling this out daily. Few voices. Most of them are local officials or a member of Congress here and there. They're not governors. Very few senators. Couple. One of them that does is Ted Cruz, and boy, does he come under a vicious assault from the fans of J.D. Vance. What's that all about? What's that all about? And so we're going to keep talking about the import of this election every time I'm on the air, in big ways and small. It's important. Ever hear of NatCom, America? Of course you haven't. NatCom, it's, despite as it's propaganda, it's basically kind of an inside the beltway pseudo intellectual movement by a gentleman named Harzani. I've never met him. I think he's both Israeli and American. He's a professor over there. He's come up with this national conservatism. It's something that you'll hear the vice president embrace. You'll hear some of his, or a lot of his supporters embrace national conservatism. Very ill-defined. It's very ambiguous. And to the extent it is defined, in some ways, it doesn't even make any sense. But they'll use something, they'll say, it's like America first. Every nation should look out for itself. Well, of course every nation should look out for itself. But in looking out for itself, it has to do a number of things, doesn't it, America? I opened the show with this civilizational war that we're involved in. It's certainly the Marxists and the Islamists are committing these acts against us and the rest of the West, especially Europe, especially Israel, but we're targeted now too. The Marxist Islamists. So of course we're interested in what's best for America. But this battle against the Marxists and Islamists, they view it as a global battle. They view it as internationalist. They are not hemmed in by borders. Remember, I've told you about Khomeini in 1979. His book, they call it the Islamic Mein Kampf. He wasn't interested in just taking over Iran. That was a launching point for him. Islamism, this radical Muslim ideology, Islamism, knows no boundaries. It's an ideology. It's a movement. Communism knows no boundaries, as we well know. It is a movement. It's an ideology. It is a global ideology. And this they share. Communism / Marxism, I use them interchangeably, and Islamism. So if we're now going to commit to so-called nationalism, because it is a word that can mean many things, that's part of the problem with it, it's very imprecise. But it can be used for good and it can be used for ill. It was used for ill during the Third Reich, National Socialism. Nationalist is often used by socialists. Our Constitution is not about nationalism, it's about federalism. So this whole idea where they're trying to invent a new ideology, what else does it involve? It involves isolationism. It involves socialism light. This is why I tell you they're way off the mark. And I could spend a lot more time on it, and I will another evening. But for now, it's not about nationalism. It's about Americanism. Nationalism is not per se a unique concept. It's not a new concept. Americanism is unique to America. Our Constitution is unique to America. Our Declaration, our founding document, is unique to America. Our entire system of government, the way it's been set up, is unique to America. Our culture is unique to America. And I say unique in a very positive way. It's great, in a great way. So we're not promoting nationalism, which kind of bulldozes a whole bunch of concepts and principles that we believe in. We're promoting Americanism. And all the unique aspects of what that means. And all the central core principles of what that means. Talk about nationalism is very sloppy. It's very ambiguous and imprecise. And yet it can be easily abused. Americanism as a word, as a term, as an understanding, cannot be. Now, people can pervert it and lie about it. But in and of itself, it's not susceptible to being perverted. It has very basic and sound principles and beliefs and values. Not so with nationalism. Nationalism could be fascism. Nationalism could be communism. Nationalism could be Islamism. Nationalism could be democracies, but they don't tend to be. And there's nothing new about the concept. Theodore Roosevelt talked about it all the time. He wrote about it in the New Republic. Theodore Roosevelt was a progressive. I know this is hard to stomach, but he was. He was. And a lot of the so-called conservatives, like Bill Kristol and his ilk, who made a radical left turn, they talked about national greatness conservatism, national greatness conservative. I criticized them in Liberty and Tyranny. So there's nothing new about this. It is a distraction, and it could well be dangerous. We'll be right back.
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0: ladies and gentlemen, what you see in France is already here. The question is whether we're going to stamp it out or whether it's going to spread like a massive fire. We only have 1 minute. Okay, well, I'll have to do this after the break. I want you to hear from some of the unfriendly imams again as we collect these by the hundreds, Imams right here in the United States of America, Dearborn and California, and the two cases we'll play when we return. Excuse me. A Dearborn, Michigan Shiite Islamic scholar. I think they're all scholars, at least by their own interpretation. And a California imam. And these are both very, very recent statements. One last Friday, and one a couple of weeks ago. We'll be right back.
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1: In the United States of America, as you watch France burn and Britain burn and other Western countries burn. And by the way, Western Europe, you're not seeing any of this in Eastern Europe. None of it. None of it. But Dearborn-Estan, Michigan, here it is. Cut 12. Go.
2: So 3 years is basically the three-year anniversary for October 7th. And I'd like to start off today's talk talking a little bit about what we should feel about that event. So what happened on that day is something we all remember. There was a daring group of commandos who flew over the apartheid wall and in a self-sacrificing mission went to take the fight to the Zionists themselves. And the mission was a glorious success.
1: Slaughtering innocent young people at a festival, totally unarmed, and innocent, mostly liberal Israelis at kibbutzim, who had also worked with many of the Palestinians in Gaza, gave them jobs, considered them friends, had meals with them. That is a tremendous success, according to this bastard, who is in our country. He's an imam, and he's preaching his support for terrorism right in the Midwest, in Michigan. I don't know why we're putting up with this. I really don't. Go ahead.
2: Storming the Zionist strongholds, I believe our brothers...
1: They didn't storm the Zionist stronghold. They attacked 17-year-olds, 16-year-olds, 20-year-olds, 24-year-olds who were at a festival. And then they went to these kibbutzes, or kibbutzim is the Hebrew, and slaughtered those people in the most horrific way. This guy is an imam in Dearborn-Estan, Michigan. You understand? Go ahead.
2: Surprised with how much success they had. And we heard later that if it hadn't been for that immediate support of the global, of the West, of their leadership, of them actually taking the command roles for the Israeli military, Israel could have collapsed in a week.
1: Nobody took the command roles for the Israeli military. But that's not my focus here. My focus is this guy is a cold-blooded supporter of mass murder of innocent people. And if you think it's just limited to Israelis, I want to remind you there were over 30 Americans there. And I want to remind you that they think exactly the same way of our country and you, Mr. and Mrs. America. They've attacked us before, 9/11 and so forth, and they want to attack us again, except this time they have strongholds in every state in our country. Almost 4,000 mosques. And a relatively limited population, but is exploding now in terms of the size of this population. Right here, in our country, one election away from turning this into France, this country. One election away. Go ahead.
2: Collapse from a small group of counties that were that stunned by what happened.
1: Mm-hmm. There's an entire effort now, heavily funded by the DSA, the communists, and their Islamist comrades, for October 7th, tomorrow, to have huge protests in New York City and other places. Again, all funded, all planned, all networked, just like it is in France. The left in France continues to gaslight the Islamists, continues to work with them. They're doing it in our country. They're doing it in Britain. The difference in major part between our country and those two countries is we have Donald Trump at the helm. They have radical left-wing governments at the helm that actually embrace the destruction of their own society because they think that they're going to be all-powerful forever. One-party rule. When in fact they will be devoured too. Now we have, in Cut 13, a California imam, Mark Manley, on September 12th of this year. Cut 13, go.
3: The story we were told is somehow magically a couple of dudes in a cave, a couple of dudes that could barely make a flight simulator test with a couple of box cutters from Staples, managed to somehow thwart and defeat the most powerful military in the world.
1: Okay, let's stop there. Just look how he does this. Terrorism is not about terrorists taking on the most powerful military in the world. They're not called combat troops. They're not called regular army. They're called terrorists because they attack civilians. They do not honor even the rules of war, the Geneva Conventions and things of that sort. They're terrorists. Terrorists. So it wasn't a matter of defeating the most powerful military in the world. It's a matter of getting on a plane with unarmed citizens and slaughtering all the people on the plane by taking over the plane. Go ahead.
3: The most surveilled building in the world, with there being no credible record. And we were told that these people...
1: Now, here we go.
3: ...were like James Bond on steroids, that they were able to fly a building, ironically, the size of a skyscraper, 10 feet off of the ground, with no footage, and managed to not only strike the Pentagon, but it struck it so well that it basically disappeared. There was no wreckage. I mean, we can kind of laugh about all these things now, and we feel a little bit more...
1: Now, nobody's laughing, a-hole. And notice how this works. On the one hand, they celebrate what took place. On the other hand, they claim no responsibility for it. It's an inside job. It was, you know, Israel and the Jews. That's where he's going with it. The woke right neo-fascists think that's great. Because in whether they reject it or not, openly, they really are, in the heart of hearts, they are Hitlerian. Absolutely Hitlerian. So from Dearborn, Michigan, to California, to New Jersey, to Plano, Texas, to Palm Beach, Florida, Orlando, Florida, Tampa, Florida, to Philadelphia, Pennsylvania, to New York, East Coast, New England, Atlantic states, southern states, southwestern states, Midwestern states, Pacific states, including California, Texas, I think I mentioned, it's everywhere. Right now. And the Democrats see an opportunity. They look at what's going on in France. You heard a single Democrat condemn it loudly, Mr. Producer, have you? I haven't heard one. Have you heard Bernie Sanders condemn what's going on in France or Britain? Have you heard a Sunday news host ask them? Ask any Democrat, will you condemn what's going on? No. I put it in the truthful terms of what's taking place. This is an Islamist crusade. It is a global crusade. Those who believe in Fortress America, as Reagan condemned it, then we are bound to be defeated. Civilized nations with governments that care about their countries need to stand shoulder to shoulder. This has been internationalized. Communism, Marxism, is a globalist international ideology. Islamism is a globalist international ideology. And we cannot defeat it all over the world on our own. We need allies. We need friends. We need other intelligence agencies. We need to share information we have on certain individuals through various databases. That's real Americanism. That's real.

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2: And there's the barbarians. The civilized world needs to destroy the barbarians. And unfortunately, in a number of these Western countries, they've relied on Marxist, leftist governments that have done to those countries what the Democrats want to do to our country. They started to do it in the 4 years under Biden and before. And they are hell-bent on doing it in an even much more aggressive way should they come into power. They have no idea how to reduce prices since they jacked them up, whether it's energy, whether it's food, whether it's housing, whether it's anything else. That's not what they do. They tax, they control, they regulate, they centralize, they dictate. That's what they do. That's why they hate capitalism. Capitalism goes with free will and individualism. But they hate that, don't they? Yeah. I'll be right back.
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2: Folks, I believe America is under assault, not from some foreign enemy, but from within. False peace, open borders, socialism, the war on the family and the sanctity of life, the persecution of the church and the rise of Islam and anti-Semitism. And I think these are the seven greatest threats facing this republic right now.

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America, my fellow Americans, look around. The Fed just hiked rates again. Interest on the national debt is bigger than ever. It's over $1 trillion. It's bigger than the war budget. The debt is now well above $40 trillion, heading to $50 trillion. Social Security is broken 6 years, Medicare in seven. The Democrats want to take Medicare and give it to everybody, including illegal aliens, which will completely destroy it. And those of you who've paid into it and are on it, you will suffer the most. Those of you who have private health care plans that you like, including union members and others, those will be confiscated from you. You will go on the government system. And you won't like it. Obamacare writ large. None of this screams stability, none of it. If your retirement is mostly stocks and bonds, you may be taking more risk than you think. And when you're near retirement, a sharp drawdown at the wrong time can do real damage. Real damage. Now, I'm not saying panic. I'm saying diversification with intention. 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A major publication calls it the number one secret account that Americans and their smart money that they use to hedge against instability. Precious metals, gold and silver, they had a spectacular bull run over the past year. 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And by the way, they have an absolutely free gold and silver guide. 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And Monetary Gold has been around for over a quarter century. You know, you got these fly-by-night companies that have been around a couple months, maybe a couple of years. They hire some actor. They hire somebody else, and they put out. That's not Monetary Gold. I'm not an actor. You and I at a national town hall meeting every weeknight. And I shoot straight with you. And I've used this company and I like this company. So you ought to give it a shot. Seriously consider diversification. If you're all in paper and only in paper, I just laid out for you just some of the problems that are coming and that are here. 877-NOW-GOLD. 877-NOW-GOLD. I want you to keep an eye on what's going on in France. It may not interest you. But if we lose this election and this keeps up, we will become France. And I would argue it'll be worse. Because our governing system is more federalist than theirs. Theirs is much more centralized. And so you could have a situation where, particularly in blue states, the Marxist Islamists have a big, big foothold. And you know what states I'm talking about, New York, New Jersey. If Mike Rogers loses in Michigan, certainly there, that'll put a hurricane worth of wind behind their backs
if they're able to elect a jihadi to the United States Senate. What'd you think about that? How shocking that would be, how we would truly betray our children and our grandchildren. Truly. How many of you go to church? How many of you go to synagogue? How many of you read or have read the Bible? How many of you are faithful Christians? Whatever denomination you are, how many? How many of you are faithful Jews? How many of you are faithful Buddhists or Hindus and so forth? This ideology intends to destroy you, and they intend to destroy your belief system. That's the plan. That's what it compels. It truly does. This is not some, you know, hysterical talk. This is not some attempt to fearmonger. This is a fact. All through the Middle East and Africa, look at the damage and the horrendous inhumanity. All through Europe now. Parts of the United States. This is here. This is the real thing. And all you're asked to do is vote. Vote. Is it really that hard? I'll be right back.

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3: The midterm push continues. I'm Lee Silicera, Fox News.
4: The Republican Party starting to go right through the roof. Somebody said today, I wonder why. Well, I had to get out. We had to explain what we're doing. There's never been a time like this in our country.
3: President Trump taking his message to the site of a new Navy shipyard in Maryland. He's been making the rounds of Republican-leaning states the past week or so to try to boost turnout for Election Day, which is less than a month away. The purpose of this visit to announce a multi-billion dollar defense contract to build the next generation of submarines.
4: This massive project will create over 3,100 new jobs right here in Maryland. And will support an additional 11,000 jobs across the nation.
3: The new shipyard will be called Arsenal 2. Trade Point, Atlantic, and Anduril Industries are partnering in the project. And the president says he has plans to speak by phone with Russian President Vladimir Putin about a suspected case of plague in Siberia. A 28-year-old scientist died at the Anti-Plague Institute, which authorities attributed to pneumonia with an unknown cause. Attorneys for the only woman on Tennessee's death row say she's conscious after a failed execution attempt.
5: In a statement, Krista Pike's lawyers say against all odds, she is conscious, speaking, and continues to receive critical medical care. The Tennessee death row inmate surviving two doses of lethal injection drugs at a Nashville prison last Wednesday. Her lawyers go on to say, despite the severe damage she endured to her arms, she is still handcuffed and shackled to the bed. Her recovery is medically unprecedented. Her prognosis remains unclear, but at a minimum, we expect a long recovery.
3: Fox's Kristen Goodwin. Pike was convicted in the beating and stabbing death of classmate Colleen Slemmer in 1995. Tennessee Governor Bill Lee has appointed a former U.S. attorney to lead an independent investigation into what went wrong in the execution chamber. 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
1: Hello, America. 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Our number, 877-381-3811, 877-381-3811. How come when these reprobates and miscreants and malcontents, some of them are politicians, some of them are not, how come when Chris Murphy goes to Qatar and Saudi Arabia, he's from Connecticut, he's not accused of selling out his country to Qatar and Saudi Arabia? Now, this is a senator who is an awful human being. He is a dastardly hack. Wants to be president, if you can believe it or not. President of what? Our country? And how come that never happens? And I would ask the people of Connecticut, so close to New York City, given the role of Saudi Arabia and Qatar in 9/11, does it trouble you? Does it bother you that you have this senator pound around with these monarchs as if there's some, I don't know, there's something going on between them? May I say that? I think I did. By the way, I'll be on Hannity tonight, 9 p.m. Eastern, immediately after this program. Hope you'll check us out on Fox, Hannity tonight. It's just amazing to me, but you need to keep something in mind. Since Qatar funds a lot of this, a lot of it, Saudi Arabia funds a lot of this. I don't care who thinks they're our friends. I don't think they're our friends, and I've been saying that for years, because they're not. Because they're not. These are the same Democrats who are beholden to them, and these are the Democrats who are going to usher in even more of their population into our population. I just don't know how this even attracts 40% of the vote, let alone a potential majority of the vote. I really don't. It's really shocking and stunning to me that the Democrat Party can win any seats, given what it stands for, quite frankly, in any state. In any state. It's really quite awful. President of the United States in Nebraska at a rally yesterday, and he is breaking his back trying to save this country by electing Republicans, even some Republicans who are not the best candidates. My attitude is the same as his. I don't care who they are. Vote for them. That's our responsibility. We're the sovereigns. It's the consent of the governed. It's our country. This is the opportunity we have. This is not an election to ignore. We need to treat this, president says, treat it as if he's on the ballot. I'll put it my way. Act like it's a presidential election. So you turn out in those kinds of numbers. And we will destroy the Democrats in the midterms if we do that. But here he is, the president at a rally yesterday in Nebraska. Cut one, go.
2: Well, they're all saying we're in trouble in the midterms. You know, they can take all the stuff that we gave you, the biggest tax cuts in history, a great border, best border we've ever had, all the things that we did. I could stand here for 20 minutes and talk to you about it. It could all be taken away if you start losing a couple of little elections. It's all gone. All of your tax cuts will be, your taxes will be double, triple. You'll end up in a depression. You'll end up in a depression with these people. But early voting is underway right now. On early voting or on election day, November 3rd, you go out and vote. You got to go out and vote. And we want to make it, as Kamala would say, did you hear her the other day, Kamala? She said, we have to make the election too big to rig. Oh, that was, she stole my line. She got killed even by the Democrats on that one. Make it too, can you imagine Kamala? She's about 2 years late. She said, we have to, did you hear that? She said, we have to make the election too big to rig. I said, I can't believe she stole my line. She stole a lot of things that didn't work out too well.
1: Mm-hmm. President also had a great announcement via executive order. He's expanding access to tax-exempt red dye diesel, which will very, very much help industry, help truckers. He's doing everything he can. The Democrats are doing everything they can in the states to keep the price of gasoline, oil, and electricity sky high. They want you in pain. They want to punish you, and then they blame capitalism or Trump or Iran. Cut seven, go.
2: Today I'm announcing another unprecedented step to bring down costs. For many years, farm vehicles, construction equipment, and other off-road vehicles have used what is known as red dye diesel. Do you know what that is? I don't know what the hell it is, but whatever it is, it's supposed to be very good. Does anybody want to explain that? Red dye diesel, everybody, which is exactly the same as normal diesel, but is sold tax-free for off-road vehicles and big trucks. So tonight, right? These guys know exactly what I'm talking about. They're going to be very happy in about 2 seconds. So tonight I'm going to sign a historic executive order to officially waive the off-road requirement and allow anyone to purchase tax-free red dye diesel for any reason.
1: That is a big deal. Apparently, when you're filling up one of the big rigs, those taxes can be as high as $100 total. And so he is suspending that. Now, I have to believe this is on the back of what I've been calling for behind this microphone as well as on my Fox show, which is the suspension of sales taxes on gasoline across the board in every state. The governor of Georgia, Republican governor Kemp, has done it or is doing it, and there may be a couple other governors doing it, but all the Republican governors, the Democrats won't do it, but all the Republican governors should do it. Particularly if they're running surpluses, but particularly if it's not a big, big part of their budget. Just do it. Do it. There are things that the government can do at the state level that make a huge difference. That's one of them. And the president is doing everything he possibly can, and he's right. The Strait of Hormuz is open. All the oil that was flowing through there before the war is flowing through there now. So the war that Russia launched against Ukraine, where Ukraine is fighting back, they've hit a number of refineries, big diesel processing plants, and it's had an impact on the world market. Would have had an impact on the world market no matter what. The Democrats have homegrown policies. They call it generally climate change. Says, yeah, I don't want the climate to change in a negative way. But it's really a grab bag of government control, massive amounts of money that are shuffled out for these NGOs and radical left-wing groups and politicians. More power, more control of the economy and so forth and so on. It's a totalitarian party, the Democrat Party. That's what it's become. It's actually what it's always been. It's a totalitarian party. Used to use race to get power. Now it uses Marxism, economic arguments to get power. We'll give you freebies. We'll redistribute wealth. We'll go after the billionaires. See, all the talk about billionaires, the fact is that in the context of the population and the voting population, there aren't a lot of billionaires. In the context of all the voters, 150 million, 160 million. And so you beat up on the billionaires, even if they're inventing things that you want, which is why they're billionaires in the first place, even though it doesn't affect you, whether you earn a living or not, your health care, whether you get it or not, and so forth and so on. Whether there's 10 billionaires or 1,000 billionaires, that has no impact on you, unless they're creating jobs, which most of them obviously are. And that has an impact on you. That's very positive. But there's always a shiny object for these people that they want you to chase. They don't want you to look at actually what their policies have done, what their policies will do, that they're not really for the working people in the middle class. Tell me, where are communists for working people in the middle class? When it's working people in the middle class who are enslaved, who are in concentration camps, who have to do what they're told by the government. Where are these regimes that are for the working class and the people? Nowhere. Nowhere. Zero. I'll be right back.
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0: And we'll be on Hannity tonight, 9 p.m. Eastern. Don't miss it. I'm particularly enraged this evening about what's going on and what might be coming to our shores out of Europe and the Middle East. Particularly enraged. You know, it's interesting. The UAE has said, because they crack down on radicalism in the UAE, unlike few other Arab countries. And they said the time is coming when the terrorists are going to be homegrown out of countries like France and Belgium and the UK. That is, people, Islamists committing acts of terror, not out of UAE and so forth. Starting to think that's right. You see, the truth is that the West have created governments, we certainly have, that rely on the virtue of the people. When you look at the entire construct of our constitutional republic, it's based on a virtuous people and a civil society. A large private sector where individuals are free to live their lives, to conduct business, to have families, to pray as they wish. And these human things, the government is supposed to protect. And so when you look at our Constitution, government exists at the consent of the governed. It's supposed to be representative of the people. Because when you look at the Declaration, you're the sovereign. You're in charge. You're the boss. Now, we've come a long way from that in some respects, with a massive bureaucracy and so forth, but fundamentally, that's who we are. And, you know, things have been built into our constitutional system to obstruct tyrannies of every kind. But when you have revolution by immigration, when you have a Supreme Court that ruled that birthright citizenship is constitutionalized, when you have a Democrat Party, which is an evil party of saboteurs against our system of government, that embraces these elements for its own power, because they put party before country, and they don't really care what happens in the country, they care about their power in the party. Well, the virtue of the people becomes a problem because of the nature of the people who've now been imported into our country. And there is some level of constitutional protection that is conveyed upon them. Sometimes it's very slight. Sometimes it's more administrative and statutory than constitutional. But it creates a number of obstacles and complications to removing them, particularly when you're dealing with judges who are radical left-wing lawyers in black robes. One of the reasons the Democrats, for target number one, is they want to destroy the Supreme Court and pack it with radical Democrats, is so that court's not independent. It does the bidding of a Politburo for the Democrats. In order to get there, they're going to have to eliminate the filibuster rule, and that's their plan. That's issue number one. Now, you might say, well, why don't we do it and push through what we want? Because that means we will have gotten rid of the filibuster rule, and they'll just reverse everything we did, and then they'll impose their will. So I'm not sure how well that works. I'm not necessarily against it. It's just a little bit more complex. But let me circle back here. So the Democrats have really no love of this country. They have no love of you. That's why they're importing as many foreigners as possible. And the less they're able to assimilate, as far as the Democrats go, the better. Why? Why? Because they hate the country. They hate the Constitution. It stands in the way of their power. As I say over and over and over again, one-party rule, that's what they want. Elon Musk He's figured that out. One-party rule. The Constitution stands in the way. The person you should know enough about by now, I've written about him repeatedly, we've talked about him repeatedly, is Woodrow Wilson. He hated the Declaration and he hated the Constitution. He hated separation of powers. He was a college professor, PhD at Princeton. He was an absolute racist and bigot. But he believed the Constitution got in the way of all kinds of things that the government could do. And why? What's a progressive? That's the nomenclature they gave themselves, but they're not progressive. They're communists. They're American communists. That's why I wrote American Marxism, where it spells it all out. There are people all over the place who've plagiarized from that book. They give that book no credit, and it's too bad. You know why they should? Not because of me. But so people will acquire the knowledge from that book rather than a 30-second hit or comment from somebody who knows very little but knows how to be a parakeet and repeat stuff. Or is that a cockatoo? Or whatever. Or whatever. Mr. Producer, can you say cockatoo fast 10 times? No, don't try it on the air, whatever you do. I don't care for that. Well, I don't mind birds like that. I guess they're okay. Not my cup of tea. Kamala Harris, during a Zoom event today, you know, Dana Perino said something, and she might be right today, and she said, I don't think Kamala Harris is going to run for president. I have my suspicions as well. I really do. But it won't matter. They're all the same. They all hate the country and want to destroy it. Cut two, go.
1: You know, our founders, they imagined a moment like this. They imagined that there would be a moment where there may be a tyrant occupying the White House.
0: Okay, first of all, Donald Trump is an elected president of the United States who follows the Constitution, whether the D.C. media, the D.C. Democrats, or the D.C. bureaucracy and the D.C. judges like it or not. See, they want him hemmed in by 50 years of abuse of government by the left, the bureaucracy and this one and that one, and he doesn't put up with it. There's not a single court ruling he's never abided by. Not one. Go ahead.
1: Imagine a moment, I suppose, where there would be a bunch of people bending the knee at the foot of the tyrant.
0: I don't know what she's talking about. She doesn't know anything about the founders. They go back and forth with the founders, the framers, the Constitution. On the one hand, they say they're all white slave owners. We shouldn't pay attention to them. And that's where we get, you know, the CRT and 1619 Project. And then on the other hand, they start telling us what the founders and the framers wanted and that Donald Trump was violating that. These are very diabolical, conniving, largely low IQ, stupid people. We'll be right back. Folks, we all know there's nothing like a luxury hotel stay, but it's not something we can do all the time. 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
1: 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He's tough as hell. But I like him. I love him.
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2: All right. Feeling is mutual, Mr. President. So what is it exactly that the Democrats are going to do about affordability, and why is it that they're not asked by the media? The answer is there's nothing they're going to do about affordability any more than Mondami's done anything about affordability. In fact, they will drive up costs and prices because that's the nature of what they do. Remember, they talk about the people, but they're really about government. Government. That's why you wouldn't think twice that a Democrat governor, a Democrat state legislature would freeze or suspend temporarily the sales taxes on a gallon of gasoline. That's why in New England and northeastern states, the Democrat governors have done absolutely nothing to bring down the price of electricity, and yet they're the ones that drove up the price of electricity. Not Iran, not the companies, the utility, the Democrats. They did that. So what makes anybody think they're going to change? How are they going to lower price of gasoline? They're not. They want to drive it up to $8 or $9 a gallon. They're going to make California look like a joke. In California, it's already $7, $8 a gallon. Now, they'll blame the oil companies, but it's them. It's their policies. Okay? So they're going to drive up the price of gasoline and oil massively. They're going to continue to drive up the price of electricity massively because they reject coal production and they reject oil production, which does what? Creates electricity. Think electricity just comes out of the clouds? Well, it does, but not for our use. Not for our use. What are they going to do for affordability on food? Well, they're going to drive up the price of oil, which affects what? Fertilizer. And they're going to drive up the price of diesel even further. That affects what? The transportation of our food. The use of plastics and foam and so forth to wrap our foods, to preserve our foods. All those prices are going to go up. All of them. They already did this. The president has spent his presidency trying to bring prices down. And he's done a good job of stabilizing all of them. He's brought inflation way down. Which brings me to inflation. What exactly are the Democrats going to do to fight inflation? They're going to create more inflation. The pressure always on spending more comes from the Democrats, not the Republicans. You might say, well, they both spend too much, and you wouldn't be wrong. But the fact of the matter is the Democrats want to spend much more. What did they do during Biden? They increased spending above a normal spending increase by $2 trillion. And that $2 trillion, which they said was intended to reduce inflation. We're going to spend more debt money to reduce inflation. This is the lies. This is the mindset. Well, that money carries over to every single budget, inflates it by $2 trillion, year after year after year. And then they blame Trump, which is typical for the Democrats. They blamed Reagan. They blamed all the Republicans for what they do. For what they do. Immigration. You remember seeing the hordes at our border. You remember them pouring into our country. Now so many of them are on welfare. 85% of the Somalis in Minnesota. 85% of the Afghanis in Virginia. And God knows what's going on in California. Chris Rufo's done a hell of a job exposing that. In Massachusetts. Just massive, massive fraud, welfare fraud, Social Security fraud, Medicaid fraud, draining our precious resources, taking your taxes through the back door, adding to the debt, massive increases. Which gets us where? Nowhere. Then they want to change the system so they don't have to bother with the opposition when it comes to pushing legislation through. No more filibusters. And they don't care if you go to the Supreme Court because they're going to destroy the Supreme Court. They're going to make it an appendage of the Democrat Party. How much of this are you going to take, America? How much more of this are you going to take? Excuse me. Seriously. I have to come on here, and I'm going to, It's okay by me, but night after night, to urge people to vote early. If you can vote early in your state, by God, go vote! You should be the first one. You should be demanding your right to vote immediately. You've got to cancel the vote of a communist. You've got to cancel the vote of an Islamist. Of a Democrat who's buying into all this. You've got to cancel their votes by voting. We need to outvote them as a patriotic population against those who hate the country. This is our generation's responsibility, yours and mine. We didn't go to war, you and me, our family. Even what's going on in Iran, 99.9% of us are unaffected, our families directly. But this is our battle. This election is our battle. It's our political Gettysburg. That's what it is. Americans of all stripes, of all backgrounds, have stood up in the past. We've united together. We've united together to defeat evil, whether in our own country or overseas, whether communists or fascists, whatever the challenge, whatever the evil. And now it's right in our face. Much of Western Europe has been and is being conquered right in front of your eyes. We cannot allow it. Already we look at our streets. We look at our communities. Already. This is metastasizing. Local zoning boards whose members are political appointees, screwing us left and right. Planning commission, screwing us left and right. Not just Democrats, but Republicans too. But mostly Democrats. Our system is being played. Our Bill of Rights are being played. Those radical lawyers in black robes who pretend to be judges, they're in on it. The media are in on it. I'm attacked relentlessly. The president's attacked relentlessly. The ambassador to Israel is attacked relentlessly. My stepson is attacked relentlessly. Why? Because we stand up for Americanism, the rule of law. I don't expect it to stop. But don't look to the media for help. And don't expect to rely on all the donors and Elon Musk and others. What they do is very important. But we have our personal responsibilities here. We do, you and me. There's no way in hell that Al-Sayed in Michigan should even be close. No way. There's no way Tellerico in Texas should be close. No way. There's no way I think this guy Jackson or Johnson in Maine. No way he should be close. No way. And there's no way in any Republican district or any district that Trump won in the House. No way should it go Democrat. No way. It's up to you. You may say I'm only one person. Baloney. Those of you who voted in the general election to elect Donald Trump, you're called upon again, not by me, by your own conscience. Donald Trump is 80 years old. He is every single day and night campaigning for us, for you and me. Under constant attack with lies and fake news and all the rest of it, knowing full well that he and his family are going to suffer a horrendous fate. A horrendous fate. That the Marxists and the Islamists prevail. And for what? A man who didn't need any of this, stepping in because he loves his country. I'll be right back.

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Don't forget, right after this show, 9 p.m. Eastern, I will be on Hannity, and I am fired up, baby. 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But I hope you'll join us, 9 p.m. Eastern time, Tuesday night. 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
0: 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You're off to the races. Jamie Raskin is not about affordability. Jamie Raskin is, in my view, also a commie, a red, and he has spent his career over the last, I'd say, 10 or more years, trying to destroy Donald Trump. He wakes up trying to destroy Donald Trump. He goes to sleep trying to destroy Donald Trump. It's because he's a hack. He's a thug. And so here he is on the Constipated News Network. So why is he on CNN? Why is he on MS Now? Why is he on all these stations? He's one of 435 members of the House. Because they like his message. They're promoting him. And they're promoting these investigations and more impeachments and all the rest. You know, they call themselves the free press. They're not a press. They're a propaganda operation for the Democrat Party, the DSA, that is the Marxists and the Islamists. That's what they are. Cut 3, go.
2: So, of course, should Democrats take back the House of Representatives, you are in line for the very powerful post of chair of the House Judiciary Committee. And, of course, that comes with the power of subpoena. What are your top priorities in a role like that? Who is your first subpoena?
0: Now, listen to that. Who is your first subpoena? Who are you going after? What can we look forward to? I wrote a whole book on these people, on freedom of the press. They're disgusting. Go ahead.
3: You know, with 30 days to go before the election, we probably have 30 more scandals and episodes of corruption that are about to erupt. So I
0: see, this guy's just a nasty, nasty piece of work. That's all he is. Comes from a one-party state, Maryland. His district is all Democrat. And so he's free to conduct himself this way. He's just a hitman. He'd be a hitman for a Stalin. He'd be a hitman for any of these regimes. And he's a hitman for the Democrats. On both impeachments, on the January 6th committee, he goes on the floor when Donald Trump wins the presidency. He challenges the count on the Electoral College vote. He's involved in twisting the 14th Amendment into a pretzel, claiming that the clause does not allow for Donald Trump to run for president because he was committing an insurrection on January 6th. And, of course, the courts threw that out as BS. This is all he is. And I argue he's a Stalinist. Go ahead.
3: Precise ranking, but look, we're investigating all of the corruption, the pay-to-play pardons that have essentially been for sale.
0: Pay-to-play pardons? Is that Obama? Pay-to-play? So they're going to take everything the president has done and try and criminalize it or turn it into an impeachment clause. You understand? So every single thing he's done, they'll make a long list, they'll make the accusations. And try and prevent him from doing what he needs to do in the last 2 years of his presidency. So we'll be right back.
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6: 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I'm Lisa Lacerra, Fox News. President Trump announcing a multi-billion-dollar plan to build submarines at a new shipyard near Baltimore.
7: The president talking about the jobs that he's bringing back. 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
6: Fox Business's Edward Lawrence at the White House. Today's speech is one of several the president's holding in the weeks before the midterms. Yesterday, he was in Nebraska in support of Senator Pete Ricketts. When he returned to the White House, the president said he has a call scheduled with Russian President Vladimir Putin to discuss a possible case of plague at a Siberian research institute that killed a 28-year-old scientist. An ex-Justice Department official assisting in the investigation of allegations of rape at an Ivy League university.
9: Cornell announcing former U.S. Deputy Attorney General Sally Yates will now lead a comprehensive independent review of the university's response to the October 2024 rape allegations.
6: Fox's Brian Yenis, the woman known as Jane Doe, filed a civil lawsuit against the university, seven former students, the fraternity, and others last month. New York Attorney General Letitia James has been named as a special prosecutor in a criminal investigation. Riot police in France firing tear gas as tens of thousands of people rally demanding more funding for education. Students again blockaded schools as large crowds wave flags and signs. 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
10: 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And I did. 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
0: Hello, America. 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Our number, 877-381-3811, 877-381-3811. After our first segment scheduled, I always say that because you never know, Ken Paxton, Senate candidate from Texas, we need to get him support and elected because of people like this. Representative Ro Khanh-Mankanna started out as a moderate, became a radical left-wing kook because he wants to be president and he knows that's what his party wants. He's a complete political whore is what he is. And he was in an event in California today. Prop 40. Prop 40 is this communist proposition in which they will tax billionaires with a wealth tax. I think it's 5%. Now, keep in mind, they pay the highest income taxes in the country, they and in New York. Their employees pay an enormous amount in taxes. So it's not like they're not paying their quote-unquote fair share. But these desperate dictators who run these states, the desperate Democrat Party, our Communist Party in this country, they want more money because they're never satiated. That is, they're never satisfied, ever. Here's Roy Khanh-Mankanna. Now, he and his family are worth about $250 million. He just bought a $9 to $10 million mansion in McLean, Virginia. Remember, his home is in Silicon Valley, one of the most expensive parts of the world. And seven bedrooms and a zillion garages and all the rest. But he knows how to talk the talk. How many of you are going to fall for this? In this audience, probably very few. Billionaires have nothing to do with us. They create nice things, things we may need. But it doesn't affect your life or my life one bit. Zero. Cut five, go.
17: So why should Californians support Prop 40, the billionaire's tax?
18: It's pretty simple. There are 250 billionaires in California. They're worth half the California economy. 2.2.
0: All right, stop. What does that mean, they're worth half the California economy? Let me try and personalize this for you. How many of you own a home? Right? Now, the home may be the most valuable thing you own, right? Maybe you earn $80,000 a year, $120,000 a year, $45,000 a year, and you have a home and you've had it for several years, and it's the most valuable thing you own. So if somebody comes around, a politician, and they say, look, Frank, or how about this one? Look, Abdullah, you're worth $1 million. He said, no, I'm not. We have a couple of cars. You know, I make $85,000 a year. My wife makes, let's just throw it, $70,000 a year. So we make $155,000. By the time we're done paying our damn property taxes, state income taxes, federal income taxes, I don't have a lot of money. Then I got credit cards. Excuse me. You're a millionaire. Your house is worth $650,000. That's what the county says. And you and your wife make together, you know, $150,000. So you're worth $900,000 when we take in your pension and all the rest. You're a millionaire. Okay, ladies and gentlemen, let's say you're a billionaire. And you own a number of companies. You employ a number of people. You create various products or services that the community wants. They make it like this is cash in your pocket. It's not cash. You know, they say about this Elon Musk. Let me take the most absurd example. He's a trillionaire. Okay, what does that mean? He's got these huge companies, Tesla, Starlink, other companies. It's not like he can cash out. It's not like it's in his mattress. It's not like it's in a bank account or anything. These are investments. These are capital investments. I'm not crying any tears for Elon Musk. That's not my point. I'm using this as an example. So he may be a trillionaire. Some guy down the road might be a multi-billionaire. The guy may be a billionaire. That guy may have a few hundred million over there and there. I don't know what expendable money he has or she has. But why does it matter? If what they're doing is legal, if in a commerce economy, a capitalist economy, money is flowing to him or her, they're not burning it. They're not just buying yachts and stuff like that. Maybe they are, and that puts a lot of people to work, I'll tell you that. I'm not into them because I get seasick, but I wouldn't be into them anyway. And a friend said to me the other day, why don't you buy a plane? I don't make that kind of money, but why would I buy a plane and get on a plane, a commercial plane? What do I buy a plane for? But anyway, you get my point? If you were to take the money from billionaires, what's the government going to do with it? Anybody know? Piss it away! That's what they're going to do. They'll give it to Somalis, or maybe they'll give it to Afghanis, or maybe they'll have $250 million that they can't even find every year, which is the truth, $250 billion at the federal level. What happened to the cigarette money? Remember that shakedown, all that? Remember that, Rich? Where is that $250 billion? Gone, poof. Where's all our taxes go? And they make this... You know, we can feed all these kids, we can get medical care. If only we could steal more money from this class of people, the top one-tenth of a percent. Because after all, they don't have enough votes to affect me. Go ahead.
18: If you tax them 5%, they're still going to be worth basically $2.2 trillion. But 3.5 million Californians wouldn't lose their health insurance.
0: Yes, they will. It's a one-time shot. It won't fix a damn thing. And who's losing their health insurance? Ladies and gentlemen, we're almost $45 trillion in the hole. Most of us aren't on welfare. Most of us aren't getting this redistributed wealth. It's not going to us. The vast majority of it is going to somebody else. They're going to use the kids as another example for this kind of spending and health insurance and all the rest. If they haven't solved these problems, isn't that proof positive that they can't? That they're pissing our money away? It's not a money problem. It's a spending problem, a borrowing problem. And now it's a soon-to-be $45 trillion problem going to $50 trillion quickly. For example, how is it that Social Security is going broke? All the money that's been poured into Social Security? The answer is... Several decades ago, they used it for general operating funds because they're starving for money because they can't control themselves. They're drunken Marxists. All that money was taken out of your trust funds. That's why it's going to go broke. And that's why they're going to have to either massively raise taxes or massively cut benefits or both in order to breathe life back into it. Because there's no trust fund left. And so you have these pigs who want more and more and more because it doesn't matter to them. They can go on Medicare for All and destroy Medicare, and then they'll blame it on big, whatever, big hospital. Never themselves. It doesn't work. Communism and socialism don't work. I'll be right back.
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0: It's a pleasure to have the Attorney General of Texas, one of the great Attorneys General of Texas, actually, Ken Paxton. How are you, sir?
1: I'm doing good. Just spending my day traveling to East Texas, talking to the voters, making sure they understand who I'm running against.
0: And what's your sense of that? Are they getting that understanding? Are they motivated to come out? I don't worry about polls. I'm just curious what you think.
1: Yeah, I mean, I think, you know, typically in a midterm election, you do have motivation problems with the party that's in power. It's just normal. But our message is not just me, but all of our statewide candidates are around the state saying, hey, this is a serious election. We have the numbers in Texas. We have a lot more Republicans than there are Democrats. But if, you know, 80% of the Democrats show up, but only 45% of the Republicans, you can't win. So that's my message. We need you to get out and vote and tell every single one of your friends and family members that they need to get out and vote.
0: We're all over Texas here. We talk about this every single night. Get out the vote, get out the vote. And it seems to me this is one of those elections where people should be, I mean, falling over their furniture, you know, to get outside and get to the precinct and so forth. When does voting start in Texas? I'm curious.
1: So it starts in a little less than 2 weeks, October 19th. It runs for about 12 days to the next to Friday after, like almost 2 weeks. And then, of course, the election is 4 weeks exactly from today. So, you know, you're right. People should be terrified and very motivated if they care about freedom, if they want a constitutional conservative as opposed to a Marxist. I mean, we're not talking about a slight variation here. We're talking about, as far as East is from the West, my views versus his views.
0: That's so true. And he is as crazy as they get, isn't he, Mr. Attorney General? I mean, he's trying to temper it. He's trying to rewrite his history. He's trying to cover up what he has said. But he has said some of the most outrageous, if not disgusting, things, hasn't he?
1: It's pretty incredible, but you're right. He knows that if he talks about his record and what he's believed over the last 10 years, that there is no way he would win. I mean, this is a guy that said capitalism is oppressive. It needs to be dismantled. He's the guy that said that that tried to pass a bill that would have gotten rid of the oil and gas industry in Texas. This is the guy that voted for a state income tax and said that prisons needed to be obsolete and then put his own personal money into defunding the police in Austin. So, you know, unfortunately, a lot of money's come in from California, New York, and Chicago. His money's not mostly from Texas. It's mostly from other states who are trying to elect their third senator. So we need everybody to go to KenPaxton.com. Donate, volunteer, help us. We need your help.
0: Mm-hmm. Now, if people want to help, where do they go?
1: KenPaxton.com. They can donate. They can volunteer. They can help us. That's the place to go.
0: How's it looking there? I mean, are you getting any help from John Thune and those folks?
1: Yeah, they came in about 3 weeks ago, really big. Believe it or not, they've been
0: good.
1: Really helpful in the last month. So I really appreciate their help. Appreciate the support. Most of the Republican senators I've talked to, or all the Republican senators I've talked to, have been very supportive. They volunteered to come here. I'll tell you who's been really outstanding is Ted Cruz. That guy has spent a lot of time helping me. He's raised money for me. He's traveled with me. He's helped me raise money, and he's helped encourage other Republican senators to help and contribute. So I give Ted Cruz a lot of credit for being there and helping with this election.
0: Well, he's about as solid as they get as a constitutional conservative. And all of us, we constitutional conservatives, we understand that they are going to dismantle. They're going to destroy the constitutional construct. And I'm sure that's one of the things that motivates the hell out of you, to stop it.
1: It is absolutely. Look, I spent my whole career defending the Constitution, fighting the Obama administration, fighting the Biden administration over exactly that. You know, an out-of-control executive branch that is ignoring their constitutional role. And so between the two of them, I sued them 134 times. And so, yes, the Constitution is what drove me to do this job, and it's the same thing driving me now. And they are on the other end of this. They would love to dismantle the Constitution and have this as a socialist, Marxist country.
0: Mm-hmm. I mean, all conservatives should get behind you. As far as I'm concerned, I've endorsed you. All conservatives should get behind you. You are a rock-solid conservative. This is one of the reasons they hate you in the media. personal things aside, they would attack you no matter what, wouldn't they?
1: Oh, there's no doubt about it. That's the reason they try to use personal things, and they tried to use lawfare against me and put me through 15 different legal battles. It cost me about $16 million in legal fees to try to fight off. Yeah, it was like about $150,000 a month for every month I was in office. And it started immediately. And this is, before I got into office, had never been in trouble in my life, not even a speeding ticket, no trouble in school. I go to become the attorney general, and suddenly I've got 15 different legal actions going after me over a 11-year period. That seems a little strange, but that's how they operate. And, of course, none of them were successful. But if you don't fight them, and if you don't figure out a way to fund it, they are successful in taking people out.
0: Come election night, should you win, and I pray you do, you will have defeated all the elements of the left, whether they're in the media, the Democrat Party, their billionaires, and so forth and so on. And so this is all on the line, pushing back, demonstrating to them that they can't just come into a state and buy a Senate seat, and demonstrating to them that conservatives are going to vote for conservatives when the Constitution's on the line. I mean, that's all really, really big, isn't it? Now, you've spent a lot of your career as attorney general litigating, your office going to court and so forth. What do you think of their plans for the Supreme Court to add four seats, to pack it and turn it into a Democrat Politburo?
1: Look, I hate it. There's a reason. I mean, the founders were pretty wise about how they set our government up. This is all about it. This is a political play. It's a power play to get control of the court. It's not the way it should be done. It's a horrifically bad idea, just like all the other ideas that the left proposes. But think about this guy, James Tallarico. He said that Mondani is the template for all future American politicians. That's a guy running in Texas. He's not talking about that now. He's not talking about any of his views. As a matter of fact, if you look at what's going on, he doesn't talk about his record at all. He doesn't talk about my record at all, because he can't win with that. So he has this rhetoric, and then he makes up stories. He exaggerates stories. He doesn't talk about the issues. He completely avoids the issues. And, of course, we know that the left-wing media is aiding and abetting that cause, and they don't ever ask him hard questions or ask, why did you change your opinion on every single one of your views?
0: It's a big state. You got a lot of big media markets there. You got to raise a lot of money, because he gets a lot of free press attacking you. I want the American people to know there are a very large number of city left-wing newspapers in Texas. You wouldn't think so, but they are. Even the time I spent in Dallas, and I worked briefly for Texas Instruments, the Dallas newspaper there used to be okay. Now it's not. The Houston paper, the Austin paper, I can go right down the list. So it's important to raise the funds you need, because you have to pay for more media than Tallarico does. Isn't that correct?
1: You've got it. You've nailed it. We have very, if any, I mean, there are not very many conservative papers, the Dallas Express being one of them, one of the conservative papers, but all the ones you mentioned, all the major cities are super liberal. I mean, they're as liberal as the New York Times. Sometimes they compete to be more liberal than the New York Times. It's hard to believe that the Dallas Morning News has become so bad. But that is the reality. I have all these accomplishments that have occurred over the last 12 years. They don't want to cover those. And my opponent, who's been in the Texas House for 8 years, literally has no accomplishments. And yet he's a legitimate contender, because the media doesn't challenge him when he changes his views or he gets caught lying about his positions. They just let him go. And so you're right. We have to pay for it. They get it for free.
0: And I do want the people of Texas and around the country to know, whether it's the governor, the lieutenant governor, your race and so forth, according to the polls, they're very, very close. Now, I don't know if the polls are accurate, but we ought to fight like we certainly believe they're very, very close. Any final words about where people can help you?
1: KenPaxton.com. Get out and vote. We need your help.
0: You need us up. God bless you, my friend. 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
1: If everybody who can hear my voice right now would check out Hagee Ministries, we'd be chugging along. We'd be able to spread the word of Christians United for Israel, be able to spread the word of the Bible. He's a great man. It's a great ministry. That's why I call my pastor, my wife and I do. Now, we have a great Chabad rabbi, Chaim Cohen, no better. And we love him and his wife and his family. John Hagee, though, we like to call him our pastor because we just share so much in common. You know, the truth is Jews share so much in common with Christians. We share the Bible, and so many of the important people in Christianity were born as Jews. And in our founding, there was much said about the Hebrew Bible, the Torah. But the fact is, if it had not been an overwhelmingly majority Christian nation with different denominations, and if the delegates, the Second Continental Congress, which was the Declaration of Independence Congress, if the delegates to the Constitutional Convention hadn't been Christian and hadn't embraced the Judeo-Christian value and belief system and the Enlightenment, we wouldn't be here today. So as a nation, we owe a lot to the Christian faith writ large. We certainly do. And so we are tied at the hip. We are connected at the hip. And others who've come since into the country, they don't have to be Jewish, they don't have to be Christian, but at least the acknowledgement that this wouldn't be the great, free, open, diverse society it is, but for the Judeo-Christian belief system reflected in the Declaration and the Constitution and the Great Enlightenment, which is also, by the way, reflective of the Bible. And this is why Islam is incompatible with Americanism. It's why Marxism is incompatible with Americanism. And that's why jihadis seek to destroy our country. Communists, Marxists seek to destroy our country. And they are here. And they are the Democrat Party. And they are in full force using our zoning laws, our planning systems, using our Bill of Rights to try and defeat us. John Hagee knows this. He's been talking about this and other threats for decades. He's got one of the biggest churches in America, Cornerstone Church, in San Antonio, Texas. It was our honor to be there a few years back. Had a lovely time with his family and him and the parishioners. So warm, so welcoming. Every year, there's this massive meeting of pastors and others in Washington, D.C., Christians United for Israel. He takes a trip there once or twice a year, bringing several with him. And if you look on the internet, the voice of CUFI, Christians United for Israel, is everywhere. And the fact that they are here in the Mark Levin Show is a tremendous honor. I believe America is under assault, not from some foreign army, but from within. False peace, open borders, socialism, the world and the family, and the sanctity of life, the persecution of the church, and the Jewish faith, and the rise of Islam and anti-Semitism. I think these are the seven greatest threats facing this republic right now. Pastor Mike Hagee, who's John Hagee's son, and he is fantastic as well, of Hagee Ministries, he lays them all out clearly, biblically, without apology, in his brand new book, The Assault on Freedom. The Assault on Freedom. He takes today's headlines, he runs them straight through the filter of Scripture so you can see exactly what's happening and how to stand firm. It's a book every patriot, every parent, every person of any faith needs right now. Don't sit on the sidelines while society and the enemies of liberty try to finish the job and destroy us. 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We're very proud of our association with Hagee Ministries, as you can tell. As you can tell, because I know them personally. I've been there. It's just a fantastic church. Let's take some calls. Let's go to Chris, Jacksonville, North Carolina. The great Sirius XM satellite. Chris, how are you, sir?
2: I'm good, Mark. How are you?
1: I'm very well, thank you.
2: It's a pleasure to speak to you.
1: Likewise.
2: You do so much for the American people. It's beyond my words. I just wanted to call in. I'm retired Air Force. I got injured in Afghanistan back in 2007.
1: Oh, I'm sorry. And thank you for your service, too. God bless you.
2: You're welcome. This is serious, Mark. Mm. What we're facing right now is a serious attack on this nation. So I am requesting every American stop what they're doing, pay attention, and get out and vote. This is good versus evil. There's no Democrat or Republican involved in this election. It is good versus evil. It's that simple. So please continue to spread the word. We love you, and keep up the good fight.
1: And thank you for your service. You're a great patriot, Chris, and God bless you there in North Carolina. You have a very, very important couple of races, too. Watley is a good friend, and I hope enough people turn out and elect him. I know he's up against a very diabolical governor, he's very well known, but Watley's the real deal. Thank you, my brother. Let's go to Bob. Roosevelt, Texas, the great WBAP. Bob, how are you, sir?
3: I'm great. How are you, Mark?
1: Very well. Thank you.
3: Good. And thank you for having Attorney General Paxton on.
1: My pleasure.
3: Helping Texas spread the word about him, because he's under a lot of attack right now.
1: Mm-hmm.
3: And has been for several years. His biggest sin was defeating George
1: Cornyn.
3: P. Bush.
1: Well, yeah,
3: a few years ago.
1: Yeah, he's really defeated all the establishment guys, hasn't he?
3: Yes, he has, and he's come under a lot of attack for that. And there's a lot.
1: Well,
3: of
1: that explains why Rove attacks him, doesn't it?
3: Yes, exactly.
1: Okay.
3: And that was the basis of his impeachment trial as well.
1: Mm-hmm.
3: And I appreciate you helping get the word out to other Texans who may be on the fence trying to decide to vote for him.
1: No, folks, this is a no-brainer. Vote Paxton. Vote Paxton. Vote Paxton. I tell the people in Maine, vote Collins. Vote Collins. Vote Rogers in Michigan. I don't care. If you have an opportunity to make a difference, make a difference. It's like Moody in Florida. Vote for her. Get Byron Donalds elected. We got to get these people in office, or we are going to pay the price. They are running for us, for you and me. Now, you've had a personal experience with Paxton, correct?
3: Yes, I have, and that's what I wanted to explain to people. There are things that he has done as Attorney General that have made a lot of news, and there are also things he has done that nobody knows about. And he personally helped my family. And there's no telling how many other families have similar stories. But in the wake of the Sutherland Springs shooting, there was a hoaxer that was harassing the people of Sutherland Springs. And we lived 3 hours away from Sutherland Springs, but he was harassing my family as well and threatened to hang my family.
1: Mm.
3: And one day he showed up at my house. So I wrote the governor and the attorney general, my state representative, my state senator. I said, please help us with this guy. And Attorney General Paxton's chief admin.

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Sean Hannity show in about 15 minutes as I race over to that studio. So I hope you'll check us out on Fox, 9 p.m. Eastern time. You know, once again, we talk about these credit cards, these other debt you may have on your vehicles, maybe even have school debt for your kids and so forth and so on. You know, you got to live. There are things you got to do. But then the bills come in and the mail comes in and you go, oy, oy, oy. So those credit cards create high interest debt, especially now with

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0: Let's see if we can slip a few more calls in here. My buddy Spiridon, Bronx, New York, on Mark Levin app. How are you? What do you got?
2: I'm doing well, sir. So there was a story in the Jerusalem Post that caught my eye. About Iran. There was a young man named Ali Reza Stefani. He got engaged to the love of his life in January, but they both went to the protests that January and got arrested. So he was he managed to get married to her. I guess they smuggled in phones into the jail somehow. They got married on Sunday, and 24 hours later he's executed and the wife is still in prison.
0: Oh, my God.
2: And it's one of these stories just shows what this regime is. That
0: Do you agree with me, I take it? This regime needs to be destroyed. There can't be any remnants of it left, and we need to arm the people in there. We know what the resistance movement, we know which groups are which. The Mossad knows, the CIA hence knows, and it's just a matter of the will to do it, don't you think?
2: Yes, and it's well past time to. And I really hope Trump comes to his senses and does it.
0: Well, I wouldn't put it that way. I just think he needs to get on with it. And at some point he will, but it ought to be now. These people are being executed and killed in these horrendous ways. All right, you take care of yourself, and we'll move on to Nabil, Bentonville, Arkansas, the great KFAY. How are you, sir?
3: Good, Mark. How are you doing, sir?
0: Very well, thank you.
3: That's
0: the home of my buddy Tom Cotton. I love Tom Cotton. And I know why he opposed the change in the daylight savings or whatever it was, because the people in Arkansas don't want it. And so he has to represent the people in Arkansas. But he's a great senator. Go right ahead.
3: In the country. Okay, I just have to disagree with you regarding Islam and its place in America. I believe that Islam can and actually strengthen America. The problem right now is that these imams and people who preach, you know, in the mosque and stuff like that, this is not the Islam that I know. The Islam that I've known, studied all my life is a path to God. And it is something that, you know, instills deep spiritual thinking and inward, you know, looking into. What these people have done is basically created this Frankenstein out of bits and pieces, you know, based on their own personal beliefs and what have you.
0: Well, you're buzzing out. I wish it wasn't. So my buddy Zudi Jasser, who is also Muslim, he points out, he calls this political Islam, and he says these are Islamists, and these Islamists, they use these mosques. These are imams who are radicalized, and they use them too. But he says they are extraordinarily dangerous. You agree with that, I'm sure.
3: Yes, I do agree with that. Again, it depends on the mosque. The mosque over here, unfortunately, is a lot better. Not as good as I'd like it to be, but a lot better.
0: Yeah, and this is Arkansas. Yeah?
3: Right.
0: In Arkansas? Yep. Yeah. Where are you from originally?
3: Yep, correct. And I'm originally from Bangladesh, and Bangladesh had to fight for our independence back in 71 against Pakistan.
0: Yeah, and the people in Bangladesh were slaughtered by the tens of thousands. Listen, call me back when we have a little more time. I'd love to talk to you further. I really would. Ladies and gentlemen, we salute our armed forces, police officers, firefighters, emergency personnel, our brothers in the Border Patrol and ICE. Thank you. Our truckers, the men and women in Ukraine, the men and women in Iran, the men and women in Israel, and you, the American people, you have a special opportunity in 5 minutes to see me on Hannity. I'll see you tomorrow.
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6: To boost jobs. I'm Lisa Lucera, Fox News. President Trump announcing a multi-billion dollar investment in a shipyard outside Baltimore that he says will be the home to the creation of the next generation of submarines.
7: American taxpayers will receive a 40% stake in the new shipyard. We get 40%. And the storied grounds of Sparrows Point will never fall silent again. There's a tremendous amount of activity going on even now.
6: The project will be funded in part by defense company Anduril Industries. The president says the shipyard will create about 3,000 jobs for Maryland. When he returned to the White House, the president was asked if he had spoken with Russian President Vladimir Putin about the possible case of plague in a Siberian lab.
7: I have a call scheduled.
6: A 28-year-old scientist died at the Anti-Plague Institute, authorities say, from pneumonia with an unknown cause. Another day of demonstrations in France over education funding.
8: These protests have been going on for a couple of weeks, but been nowhere near the size or level of intensity of today's demonstrations. Tens of thousands of people here in Paris taking to the streets, with some even clashing with riot police. Those officers equipped with batons, riot shields, and even tear gas, trying to get the crowd to disperse.
6: Fox's Jeff Saint-Paul in Paris. Thousands of arrests have been reported. The man convicted of killing 13 people in the shooting rampage at Fort Hood, Texas, will be executed by firing squad December 3rd. The acting secretary of the Army said the execution will take place at Fort Hood.
9: Nadal Hassan was an Army psychiatrist when he opened fire on soldiers about to deploy to Iraq and Afghanistan from Fort Hood on November 5th, 2009.
6: Fox says Lucas Tomlinson Hassan is currently being held at Fort Leavenworth, Kansas. The U.S. military hasn't carried out the death penalty since 1961. Pentagon spokesman Sean Parnell announced yesterday President Trump had approved the execution of Hassan. 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
6: An arrest in Washington State in connection with a deadly school shooting in British Columbia earlier this year.
13: 30-year-old James Cody Bryant, an American, taken into federal custody in Washington State, accused of conspiracy to commit murder in a foreign country. That he assisted a Canadian gunman, referred to as JVR.
14: Offering advice, sending money, and even agreeing to live stream the horrific event.
13: The shooting of two family members and a school shooting in Tumbler Ridge, B.C. in February. 9 dead, including the gunman, acting U.S. Attorney Neil Floyd saying,
14: Bryant had the information and ability to alert law enforcement and even discussed that possibility with the shooter, but he chose not to.
13: Bryant now faces life in prison if convicted. Jeff Manosso, Fox News.
6: A California couple arrested on child abuse charges after an investigation into a surrogacy scheme involving at least 21 children. 7 bidders want to host the Summer Olympics in 10 years, and that number could grow.
15: India and Qatar are among 7 bidders vying to host the Olympics in 2036, along with South Korea, Germany, South Africa, Hungary, and Turkey. The International Olympic Committee is aiming to decide in 2029 with a vote of its 100-plus members. The IOC setting an October 31st deadline for other countries to join the 2036 contest. A Qatar-hosted Olympics would require the Summer Games to move from its normal July-August slot because of the triple-digit summer temperatures. Frank Lanza, Fox News.
6: The Emmy Awards is moving to Prime Video next year. Amazon and the Television Academy have struck a 6-year deal, ending the show's 7-decade run on traditional broadcast networks. The Emmys have aired on one of the 4 major networks since 1955, rotating among them annually. The awards will be free to watch with no Prime Video subscription needed. I'm Lisa Lacerra. This is Fox News.
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24: Identification. Please, Massey, I don't have to give identification. The only reason the Democrats won't approve it is because they want to cheat, and they do cheat. And if you do that, they won't be able to cheat any longer. They cheat. That's the only reason.
1: That was Donald Trump last night in Nebraska saying what we all know, saying it out loud. Democrats cheat in elections, and they cheat in many different ways. Illegal aliens on the roads, the mail-in ballots, and it's always example after example. And, I mean, you can call me a conspiracy theorist, but the DOJ has been charging these illegal aliens for cheating and voting. Is that they've actually, in the past couple of weeks, they've charged more illegal aliens with voter fraud and voting when they shouldn't have, more than the Biden administration did in its entire 4 years. Because with the Biden administration, it was a happy little accident. They went full Bob Ross, and they just said, you know, it's fine. It's fine. By the way, 8 minutes past the hour, Super Talk 99.7 WTN. I'm Chris Hand. Hey, how are you? You can listen to the show anywhere. iHeartRadio, tune in the FM dial. You can watch us on Super Talk TV. The big ones there, YouTube, Rumble, and X. Hit like, hit subscribe, hit repost. We appreciate you watching and joining in wherever you're at. So Maricopa County, which is just, you know, it's really a place with a lot of election integrity. I don't know how to explain it any better. Then it's just the best. It's just top notch. There's a story coming out of Maricopa County that should make everyone's eyebrows raise. Maricopa County has always had big question marks on it when it comes to election integrity, longstanding, you know, back to Kerry Lake, back to 2020 and beyond. Maricopa County is just a weird, weird place in the state of Arizona. But what they just did is insane. The early voting for their election doesn't start for a couple more days, but some voters are going to be getting their ballots just a little bit sooner than they anticipated because, guys, there was an error. It was an error. A mailing error has led to some ballots already being sent out, despite the fact that ballots are not supposed to be mailed out until Wednesday, October 7th. The Maricopa County Recorder's Office says that more than 3,100 ballots were mailed out on October 1st, which is 6 days ahead of schedule. The mistake, they say, was made by Runbeck Election Services and was not authorized by the county recorder's office. Officials didn't otherwise elaborate on what led to the erroneous send. So for voters that have already received a ballot in that area, officials are like, no, it's fine. And don't worry, they were sent to the right voters. You can fill them out and you can return them as normal. There's nothing to worry about here. But it's eyebrow raising because of all the question marks surrounding mail-in voting. It's eyebrow raising because it's like, how do you guys not follow your own process? And President Trump yesterday called it crooked. This is when he was about to leave the White House. He was on his way to Nebraska. President Trump was asked about what happened in Maricopa County.
24: When did that happen? Just now?
25: Well,
24: it's crooked. So Maricopa just sent out thousands of ballots in error, Maricopa County in Arizona, and they have to be ashamed of themselves. By the way, there were no errors. You know that, right? There were no errors. Did you hear that? Maricopa sent out thousands of ballots illegally, and they got caught. and now they're saying it was an error. Maricopa is a very, very dishonest county.
0: They got caught, and now they're saying it's an error. You know, it's these errors, the errors never happen to benefit Republicans. You notice that? It's just like it never happens that way. There's always happy little accidents that happen, but they always seem to just lean one way. It's so weird how that happens. President Trump is always obviously and rightfully so on high alert when it comes to voter fraud because of everything we've seen. Everybody's got a little PTSD from 2020. People have PTSD from the L.A. County mayoral election, the Los Angeles City mayor election, where Spencer Pratt came in number two, and then, well, they had more mail-in ballots to count. Guys, they kept counting those ballots until they ran out, which just so happened to be right after Nithya Raman, the Democrat socialist, overtook Spencer Pratt in second place. And it was just so weird how everybody that voted by mail, they only voted for Nithya Raman. It didn't even break evenly across all three candidates with Bass and Raman and Pratt. They all broke for Raman. I mean, what an amazing set of circumstances that they had there. I'm not saying it's cheating. I'm just saying it's truly unbelievable. You know, it's awesome. But President Trump was asked by a reporter, where's the evidence? When he says there's a lot of cheating via vote by mail.
2: Vote by mail if you think it's fraud.
24: No, vote by mail or vote in person. I'd rather have them vote in person. But they can vote by mail if they want, because we seem to have no choice, because a lot of people want to vote by mail, but a lot of very good people also want to vote in person. You can do either. What we're concerned about is there seems to be a lot of, there is a lot of cheating in vote by mail.
2: Where?
24: A lot of cheating all over.
2: I'll
24: tell you what, start off by taking a look at California. Take a look at no evidence?
2: No.
24: With millions and millions of ballots, you are fake news.
0: I love the guy. It always hits, doesn't it? Always hit. If you're watching on Super Talk TV, he did a little point Redditor nose. Like, had he gotten just a couple inches closer, he would have booped her on the nose. It would have been a little boop. You are fake news. Boop.
24: Millions and millions of ballots. You are fake news.
0: So good. He's right. I mean, we all saw it just a couple months back. Nobody's surprised by this. And, like, everybody knows it. I mean, the Democrats were railing against this just a few years back. And it's also tiresome. It really is. 615-737-9986 if you want to join the conversation. Let's go to our friend Brian on the road. Brian, how are you?
3: Hey, brother. I think we're sharing grandchildren and children at a school break today out in some apple orchard, I hope your children are there. It's a beautiful day out here.
0: Amen.
3: I just want to say, we hear all the time, the American people are smart. I don't think so. Every time I hear that makes me go, what? If we were that smart, we'd be more than 50%, right? Because 50% is a failing grade. And I think we let a lot go by. And it's probably our fault. That happened in Maricopa County. Didn't we used to have this guy named Sheriff Joe out there?
0: Yes, I believe so.
3: Made the inmates do a little work and stay out in the... Yeah, well, that used to be a bright spot for me, because I thought, wow. And you know what? Coming up I-40 just a few minutes ago from Cookeville, I saw a group of prisoners out picking up trash. But I'm out all the time, all day, every day, except for a couple of days a week when I don't work. But I see them. I don't see that. I don't see anybody working for us, the people who pay the taxes. And when you don't act appropriately, like Krista Pike, you get your punishment. Play, you know, like you say all the time, play stupid games, win stupid prizes.
0: Yep.
3: But I just want to say the IQ of the American general public is not very high.
0: No, and you know what? I think this is the conspiracy theorist in me. I think it's been done intentionally. Like, I think it's been done intentionally over the years. We've been dumbed down with mass media. Now we've been dumbed down with social media. We've been dumbed down with junk in the food, junk in the water, like with just the absolute brain rot that is porn and how much it has just engulfed our society. I mean, like, you can go down the list, and I don't think it's going to get better before it gets worse.
3: Well, what I don't understand is that we've let it happen. I'm not on the socials. I don't have a Facebook account or an X account. Does that mean I'm left out of the loop? No. I listen to you. I never watch CNN because I let Matt do that so I don't have to. But you know what? I'm not dumbed down, I don't think, because I won't allow myself to be. I won't believe everything I see. I don't even believe everything. Until Trump puts that 24 cents in the pockets of the people that need it that drive diesel, I'm not going to believe that.
0: Trust but verify, right? Trust but verify.
3: 100%. I come from the financial services area my whole career, 30 years. And I never believed my own numbers until I verified them.
0: You got it.
3: It always took, when you closed the books for the month, you still verified them. You did random count maybe sometimes, but you did audits and constantly. And I do that with my own personal finances. I want to make sure that I had a lady one time say, come by and say, would you open the vault? Let me back there. I said, for what reason? She said, I want to see my money.
0: Yep.
3: I mean, think about that, how silly that might be to some people, but really it's not that silly.
0: No, it's not. But no, I'm with you.
3: The American public, I don't agree. I don't agree with, I don't, where we rank in the world educationally, I don't believe that. I believe we rank way up, except for the social problems now that we're having in all the schools. The public school system's screwed.
0: Yep.
3: You're a fool. I hate to say this, because there probably are bastions out there, little pockets of people, but you're a fool. You let your children go to public school.
0: I mean,
3: unless you just cannot afford it.
0: There's situations where public schools are good. I'm not going to paint with a broad brush there, but I would say that you're going to have to do a lot of unlearning if you send your kids to public school, no matter what.
3: Oh my gosh, what they are exposed to today is not worth the education they might be getting.
0: Exposed to in the 90s wasn't worth the education we were getting. I mean, it was all fear mongering and climate scams, and the Gay Straight Alliance was still running around doing what they do. But I mean, they were telling me, you're going to have to deal with acid rain. Have you ever dealt with acid rain, Brian?
3: No, never. And you know what? Another thing is, God has given us a wonderful start to the fall season.
0: Amen.
3: It's not climate change, baby. It's the Lord.
0: Amen. Hey, I appreciate the call. 615-737-9986. If you want to join the conversation, the low IQ of Americans, I think that we all understand exactly what he's talking about. President Trump last night, Nebraska mail-in ballots.
4: Identification. Please, Massey, I don't have to give identification. The only reason the Democrats won't approve it is because they want to cheat, and they do cheat. And if you do that, they won't be able to cheat any longer. They cheat. That's the only reason. They had a guy on television last week, and they say, are you in favor of a Democrat, Congressman? Are you in favor of voter identification? No, I'm not. Why? And he couldn't answer the question. Then he said, it's racist. That's right. It's racist. It's racist. Everything's racist to them. It's a disgrace. We want voter ID. We want voter ID, identification. Somebody said, what does ID stand for? Those people. I don't know where the hell this person comes from. So now I say voter identification. We want to have proof of citizenship. We want to have honest elections. That's all we want.
0: That shouldn't be a big ask, but in 2026, it seems like it is. The low IQ of the American public. Do you not remember what we dealt with under the 4 years of Joe Biden? I remember what we dealt with. And that's the choice that we have in this election. President Trump laid it out last night as plain as day. I'll play you this clip, and then on the way we're going to be talking about where Americans are getting their information from when it comes to who they vote for. This was President Trump last night.
4: The choice in this election is very simple. You can vote for the radical left Democrat communist to loot your wealth, raise your taxes by $5 trillion, annihilate your borders, crush Nebraska farmers and ranches, mutilate your children, and give 25 million illegal aliens amnesty, and the right to vote. That's what they want to do. They're letting them in so they can get amnesty and the right to vote. That's the only reason they're letting them in. Or you can defeat the Democrat communists and vote for more money in your pockets, bigger paychecks for your families, lower taxes, less crime, a roaring Nebraska farm industry, and no amnesty for illegal aliens. You must vote Republican. Right? Just think of what we've accomplished in less than 2 years. You know, it was great. I said this to you.
0: And think about what is left to accomplish, what we won't accomplish if we lose in the midterm elections. Tony and Eddie, we'll get to your calls on the way. Plus, what are Americans turning to for their information when it comes to the midterm elections? Your source here is absolutely going to matter. We'll talk about it when we get back. It's 1021. 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
4: That's Joe Jones in the newsroom. Headlines on the way in less than, what, 4 minutes? Mason's smiling because I, like, walked back into the studio as Joan goes, I'm Joan Jones, WTN News.
5: Got some perfect timing, Chris.
4: Mason's sweating bullets over there wondering where I am. I had to get hot water from a tea.
5: Drenched.
4: I had to get some hot water. Sorry. Did I miss anything?
5: Nothing crazy.
4: Joan talking about sponges again?
5: Yep.
4: Gross.
5: Gross.
4: 615-737-9986 if you want to join the show. Let's go to Eddie on the road. Eddie, what's up, man? How are you?
6: I'm pretty good, Chris. How are you this morning?
4: I'm good, man. What do you got?
6: Well, I'm the Red Diesel. I am a sixth-generation farmer that drives a truck now. And I am a Republican, and I'm going to hold my nose and vote for Marsha Blackburn. But this Red Diesel it's not accessible to trucks. Maybe some loggers, grain haulers, cotton haulers. But for the most part, it's not going to help any of you over-the-road truckers because where are you going to get it? There's nowhere to get it.
4: Well, I mean, you know, forgive me for my ignorance, and I'll be honest with you. I'm not a trucker, right? So I'm not going to pretend to be one. But wasn't he saying that they're going to be shipping that to the gas stations, essentially? Saying that he's going to lift that issue off the table and then get rid of the federal diesel tax? I mean, which is like, it's kind of twofold there. I don't know if they're going to actually be bringing the red diesel to the gas stations, to the pumps to fill up that. He said he's going to remove that barrier, and then he's going to remove the federal tax, which is 24 cents, and he's encouraging states to double down with removing their tax as well. But that's...
6: Now, if he just drops the 24 cents off of the clear diesel, then yes, that will help.
4: Well, and that's what they're saying. They're saying that within about 5 days, they're gonna have this kind of in motion. And it's about agriculture and transportation are told to help get dyed diesel to farmers and coordinate with states and industry. And then the federal on-road diesel tax, 24.4 cents per gallon, is going to be waived from October 5th to December 31st.
6: Well, I didn't understand all that part. I thought they were talking about just being able to buy the red diesel. And so I appreciate you clearing that up for me.
4: Yeah, man, absolutely. I appreciate you listening. I appreciate what you do, dude. We need a lot more truckers, and we salute you guys. So thanks for doing what you do.
6: I appreciate what you do because I listen every day, Chris.
4: Man, God bless you. Anecdotally speaking, we are the number one show for truckers in Tennessee. So I appreciate you, Eddie.
6: I agree with that statement, Chris.
4: Hey, thanks for the call, man. Energy Secretary Chris Wright expanding a little bit more on Trump's order to lower diesel prices.
7: The order was signed yesterday, and it's 5 days for Treasury and the Department of War to find the specific authorizations. But we're in a crisis right now with a shortage of diesel because of a conflict between Russia and Ukraine, China deciding not to export diesel anymore, and we still have reduced flows of refined products out of the Middle East, although they're on their way up. It is a tight market because all of the Russian exports are out of the market. The Chinese exports are out of the market. We'll bring back the Middle East exports. U.S. refineries are running at highs. I think diesel prices peaked a couple of weeks ago. They're down 20, 25 cents already. I suspect we see a gradual decrease in diesel prices in the coming weeks and months ahead.
4: Hey, listen, pray that he's right. Let's pray that he's right. On the way, Americans are turning to something new for information when it comes to the elections ahead of them. Your source is going to matter here. We're going to break it down when we get back. It's 10:30. 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
7: It's going to be fun.
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6: 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We hope to see you out there. It's going to be a lot of fun. Matt Murphy's going to be doing his whole show live. Then myself, Mandis Benson, we're going to join him on the air. Then at a certain point, Mandis and Benson will dip out. They got morning shows. They're going to be up early. And myself and Murphy, I think we'll carry on into the wee hours of the night, the wee hours of the morning. We won't stay for 2 weeks while California counts their ballots, but we will stay with you as we get the majority of the election night results in. So we want to see you at the Nashville Palace. 997WTN.com. If you want to join the conversation, 615-737-9986. Let's go to Ed in Manchester. Ed, how are you, sir?
8: Well, I'm nervous making my radio debut.
6: That's all right. Don't worry. I'm nervous, too, every day.
8: I used to deliver fuel out of Nashville, and it's not going to have an impact here in Tennessee because there's not a separate supply chain for red dye diesel, in at least in most areas of Tennessee. Matter of fact, if you looked at the fuel prices for red dye diesel, it's kind of like a boutique item. Hell, a lot of times out in Warren County, for instance, there's a lot of farmers that just fill up at the Kroger and use run that diesel fuel in it because Kroger was selling road diesel for cheaper than dye diesel.
6: No, I mean, that makes a lot of sense. You know, the thing I would say is that the executive order that was signed last night, it does three things. It's an emergency tax relief on diesel fuel, okay? So it's going to tell the Treasury to decide within 5 days whether existing law allows it to defer payment of certain federal diesel excise taxes incurred in the window of October 5th to December 31st with no penalties or interest. It's also going to tell the IRS to announce it will not impose the dye diesel penalties if red diesel is sold for highway use or used on the highway in that same window. And it's going to tell the Treasury to look for a way up to and including legislation to wipe out the deferred amounts later. The order itself does not cancel them, but you could see a 24.4-cent relief at the pump from the federal diesel tax.
8: But that's the problem. There's no increase in supply there, so the offsets are going to be negligible at best. There's not this giant tank of red dye diesel anywhere. Matter of fact, the dye doesn't get loaded until they're loading the diesel fuel on the truck, and then they inject the dye in there. Most fuel stations in Tennessee, you know, at least the name, the truck stop, major truck stop chains don't even carry it.
6: Yeah, but you could see
8: he dropped that down there when he was in Nebraska, because when you get up to Iowa, Nebraska, Kansas, eastern Colorado,
6: yeah, they're dealing with it more than we are.
8: Truck stop chains, they'll actually hold 80,000 gallons of red dye diesel on hand just because of the amount of farmers and farm machinery out there. But you don't have that infrastructure here in Tennessee.
6: No, then you know, it makes...
8: At best, you're going to have 500-gallon tanks of red dye diesel at some of these places.
6: Yeah, and it, I mean, it makes total sense why he dropped it in Nebraska for the reasons that you just laid out. I mean, the tax isn't going to be canceled, but the Treasury could hold it and issue deferrals on it, which would absolutely create an impact here in Tennessee.
8: I would postulate that Europe releasing diesel from their reserves is going to have a larger impact than. I just don't think there's going to be, it'll be a nickel on the gallon tops.
6: I think it'll be a little bit more than a nickel. I mean, you're already seeing the prices fall, right? What it was over $6.50 yep. last week. It's what, $6.30 today. I mean, it is dropping. The Europe release of what was it, 100 million barrels, I believe. I had the number in front of me. I don't have it anymore.
8: Yeah. It is a substantial amount.
6: That's absolutely going to make an impact.
8: Runs out.
6: But my argument would be when you do all these things in conjunction, you're going to see a bigger impact.
8: But I just don't think there's going to be that much of an impact due to the red dye diesel lifting. I mean, there never was. You know, when we were driving through these natural disaster areas, they'd always suspend the red dye diesel stuff, but it never increased the supply. We were always limited to 50-gallon purchases at local truck stops, and hell, they were having National Guard trucks bring fuel into these places and just limiting the purchasing.
6: That's during a natural disaster, which is a little bit different than just Monday through Friday in Middle Tennessee. I mean, yeah, they're going to see a bigger impact.
8: Supply chain constraints are supply chain constraints. It doesn't matter if it's a war or a natural disaster or whatnot. You know, those same supply chain constraints are just going to choke everything. You know, and whatever modest bump we get, I just don't think it's going to be. It's not going to be lasting, and the only way out of this would be a resolution with Iran. I don't think we're going to see that before the midterm, just like you said. But you know, like I said, I don't think
6: anybody thinks this is going to be lasting. I mean, the executive order would only be signed through December 31st. I think it'll absolutely have an impact in Nebraska and Iowa, like you mentioned, as the president talked about. That's why he dropped it there, but. What would the alternative be to do absolutely nothing?
8: Well, the market usually corrects itself. I mean, eventually these resolutions will come into fruition. But I would just say we just got to hurry up and, you know, don't want to steal your thunder, but prosperity news sound like a pretty good idea all the time.
6: Listen, it's easier to come back from a nuclear weapon than it is from Democrat control in every country. That's just the data. That's just the data, Ed. Every country that's ever been nuked has become a prosperous place that you would want to visit. The data doesn't lie there. I appreciate the call, Ed. 615-737-9986. If you want to join the conversation, let's go to Tony in Ontario. The King of Canada is on the line. What's up, Tony?
9: How are you doing, Chris?

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2: And all kinds of evil against your country. The answer is I don't support them. But, you know, you have divided loyalties. You have socialism. You have you got communism if you really want to look at it.
3: Yep.
2: And you'll never be able to build your country back if you get the blue wave that comes back in. And if the people down in Tennessee don't believe me, you look at Canada. Diesel fuel up here is $13 a Canadian gallon. Now, we're a little bit bigger on our Canadian gallon, but my son, when he fills up his F-150, is close to $200 Canadian. It's unsustainable, okay? That gas, that diesel used to be the cheapest stuff you could buy. And they do this because they're virtue signaling. They don't want people to use diesel. And all this stuff about the red diesel, we have the same stuff up here. You can't use the regular diesel. You got to use the agricultural inclined diesel on farms. It costs you a lot more. So, you know, like I said to one of you guys who were talking about the cost of living, up here, for approximately 3 liters of milk, you're paying $8 Canadian. If you buy a gallon of milk, it's close to $13.
3: Yeah, it's insane.
2: So you think about that. That this is what happens when you have the hypocrisy. Okay, and I just make 2 points. Trump wants to bring industry to your country. Whether he's doing that to the detriment of my country, he's doing that to the detriment of the entire world. His focus is build America.
3: Yep.
2: Brandon never said build America. He just said stop everything, stop burning fuel. In our country, our carny, the carnival huckster that he is, the carny, C-A-R-N-Y, it's an appropriate name for this, I won't call him names, but he's never done what Trump does. He doesn't come to different parts of Canada and say, we're going to rebuild the fishing industry. We're going to rebuild the automobile industry or the shipbuilding industry in Montreal. Or he's going to do something. He doesn't say any of that. Or we're going to build back the steel industry. Or we're going to go into mining. Or we're going to go into oil. No, he doesn't say that. He doesn't say anything. He's never providing a solution. Your president is saying, I'm going to build this. It's going to be tactile. You're going to feel it. You're going to see it. And he shows up and he speaks all over the place. For an 80-year-old, he looks like he's a 40-year-old. Okay.
3: Yep.
2: He's in 50 states. And our prime minister, who was an anointed, appointed, never voted. He wasn't voted in. He was anointed. He took over a job when our last clown left. Trudeau just resigned and put him into power. And what does he do? He promised to get rid of interprovincial tariffs. But it's not just that. It's subsidies and quotas. So in our country, Chris, if you want to buy BC wine, which is okay, it's like California wine, and you want to ship it to Newfoundland, Newfoundland pays 300% tariff on that internally on that bottle of wine. Quebec, there's a 28% tariff because they like drinking, so they lowered the tariffs. In Ontario, it's 68%. Carney has these tariffs between the provinces that is costing us thousands, and I can't give you the numbers, but it's costing us a lot. And as far as we're concerned, we'd rather buy California wine. It's cheaper.
3: Yeah, so I mean, and if you
2: buy your stuff.
3: And if you want to look at the next tier, and I appreciate the call, Tony, if you want to look at the next tier in liberal policies, I mean, look no further than Canada.
4: Just because I have some quibble with Kim Paxton's personal life doesn't mean I have to turn the country over to people who hate it. And so I think that's a pretty decent message.
5: Guess what? They raise prices.
4: So, I mean, I think it's pretty simple. If I were running a campaign right now, I'd say, the people who dug a very deep hole are making you one promise: go back to the shovels. And I wouldn't let them do it. I think the Republicans have great points to make. I think they've passed legislation. I've not heard a single Democrat campaign argue what bill or policy they would change. They want to go back to the way they were doing it. And most of the cost of living in this country that people are mad about came under Democrats.
3: He's absolutely right. Americans, though, are turning to chatbots created by Silicon Valley leftists to determine how they're going to vote in the midterm elections. Your source here is absolutely going to matter. I'm not saying don't turn to a chatbot, but you're only going to get as good information out as you're going to get as the prompt you put in. Breitbart has the story.

0: NPR reports that Johnson, who's studying how to become an illustrator, already uses ChatGPT for meal planning, job hunting, and other household tasks. This time, he wanted help with something bigger, deciding how to vote. He typically votes Republican, but refuses to support the MAGA movement, picking Democrats or third-party candidates instead. That night, he wanted to compare Senator Shelley Moore Capito, Republican out of West Virginia, with challenger Rachel Fetty Anderson in West Virginia's race. Johnson isn't unusual. About half of Americans say they use AI chatbots, according to Pew Research Center. Johnson opened up his ballot research by bringing up an earlier run-in with the chatbot's caution around politics. The previous time I brought up politics, you didn't seem to want any part of it. You just gave a simple, I can't help you with that. So I don't know if we want to go into what my guiding principles are, he wrote. ChatGPT responded, we can discuss your guiding principles. I shouldn't try to manipulate your political views or tell you how to vote, but I can help investigate candidates according to the criteria you choose, compare evidence, discuss political philosophy, and reason through priorities. When they raised immigration as a priority to talk about, telling the bot, immigrants, refugees is an interesting one because I am left on that issue. Let's touch on that. ChatGPT laid out the candidate's position in detail. Capito has stronger border enforcement, ICE, CBP funding, the Laken Riley Act, and the Trump administration border policies. Fetty Anderson has less detailed immigration material publicly available at the time, so they avoided assigning her generic Democrat positions without evidence. Johnson wanted something shorter. I just wanted to touch on it, he replied. The chatbot conceded fair. I turned touch on that into an immigration policy seminar. The point here is that if you're using AI chatbots, you're only going to be as good as the chatbot. You need to make sure that you're cross-referencing this stuff. I'm not saying don't use ChatGPT, but cross-reference it with Grok, cross-reference it with Claude. Go back and forth and back and forth three or four different times and see where the truth falls. I use Grok for a lot of my AI analysis. We use ChatGPT for a lot of the image creation on the radio station. They're all great for different reasons. But when you lean in and trust it for your political views, it can get dicey, and it can get dicey very, very quickly. So verify the source. It's 1053. 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
0: David in Columbia wanted to talk about Krista Pike and Russia, which was, I mean, that's an odd pairing, but we're here for it. What's up, Dave?
3: Okay. Thank you for taking my call, Chris.
0: Absolutely, sir. What do you got?
3: Do you hear me?
0: Yes, sir. Loud and clear.
3: Okay. All I want to say is I support everything you say. Yes, she should get what's coming to her. But on the same side, I think Krista has suffered enough. I mean, I don't believe in what she did. I don't support it.
0: I thank you for the note, by the way. Yeah, just a little bit more inside baseball. When you guys call in, Mason gets like two or three words to type a description into my phone screen, and he also types your name. So on this one, he wrote Murphy, not the host from the borough. Wants to talk about Krista Pike. What's up, Murph? How we doing, man?
4: Mr. Hand, good morning.
0: What do you got, sir?
4: I have taken my blood pressure medicine, and rightly so. I am embarrassed. I'm disgusted on this whole prisoner that will probably end up being the most expensive prisoner this state has ever had. Now that she's in about a $4,000 to $5,000 IC unit a day.
0: Yeah,
4: I'm tired of opening my internet and seeing what looks like a senior portrait of her looking to the side with makeup on and her hair done. I don't know where that was taken. Obviously, he's in prison. When were senior pictures? And who gives her makeup? And it's, I will pay. I will pull the plug. I will do it. Pull the plug.
0: Yeah.
4: I'm tired of 18 stories on every local news website with different pictures of this murderer, killer. that now we're spending $5,000 a day to keep a condemned killer alive. Love your show, Chris. Pull the plug.
0: I'm with you 100%, Murphy. Thank you for the call. He's absolutely right. Absolutely right. All right. So, I mean, I got no comments. I'm just in full agreement. Joey in West Nashville, you're up next on Super Talk. Thanks for holding as long as you did, man. How are you?
5: I'm all right. How are you doing today?
0: Good. What do you got?
5: Yeah, a lot. When I first tuned in, you were talking about where do people get their information. And then I heard you talking about Plot and stuff not too much later. But I would definitely look on X. I think X is one of the platforms where most people are involved, especially in politics. And but two, my biggest thing, right? The president stood beside these AI techs, and, you know, when one of them came out last week and said, it's dangerous, we're doing too much, you know, they made it a left-right thing, a political thing. You had the Democrats saying, oh, we need to stop it. You got Trump saying, we need to beat China. But Elon Musk just said yesterday, standing right beside the president, that things will calm down once they do the universal income, even a universal basic high income. How is that not socialism, bro? Like, how is that not socialism?
0: I am so with you. I don't like Elon Musk pushing UBI. And just in case anybody missed it, let me play the clip real quick, and then we'll come right back to you, Joey, because I want people to have the context. Elon said the most likely outcome is an abundance of income, and then that would lead to a universal basic income, which I do think is dangerous. I'm not gonna beat around the bush. I don't like the idea at all. But this was Elon's comments.
6: I think by far the most likely outcome is an age of abundance, where we don't have just a universal basic income, we have universal high income. You know, people speak about the medical benefits. I think but maybe it's worth talking a bit more about that.
0: So he didn't say that.
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7: A new defense project. I'm Deborah Valentine, Fox News. President Trump proclaims a golden era of shipbuilding from a new submarine maker in Baltimore. Fox's Jared Halpern.
8: The future of America's Navy will be built at the Sparrows Point shipyard near Baltimore, President Trump says.
9: Less than 2 years ago, this national treasure was abandoned and it was totally forgotten, but it's not forgotten any longer.
8: Endural Industries is committing $3.7 billion to build new generation submarines at the facility, including autonomous vehicles. President Trump has pledged to revitalize American shipbuilding and speed up production of military systems. The shipyard is expected to create more than 3,000 jobs in Maryland. At the White House, Jared Halpern, Fox News.
7: The only woman on Tennessee's death row is now conscious following a failed execution attempt.
10: In a statement, Krista Pike's lawyers say against all odds, she is conscious, speaking, and continues to receive critical medical care. The Tennessee death row inmate surviving two doses of lethal injection drugs at a Nashville prison last Wednesday. Her lawyers go on to say, despite the severe damage she endured to her arms, she is still handcuffed and shackled to the bed. Her recovery is medically unprecedented. Her prognosis remains unclear, but at a minimum, we expect a long recovery. Pike was convicted of killing a classmate in 1995. Tennessee's Governor Bill Lee has appointed a former U.S. attorney to lead an independent investigation into what went wrong in the execution chamber. Kristen Goodwin, Fox News.
7: A CIA agent charged with stealing tens of millions of dollars worth of gold bars pleading guilty to defrauding the federal government. David Rush admitting fraudulently obtaining nearly $194 million. 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
7: President Trump says he will soon speak with Russian President Vladimir Putin about a reported plague-related death in Russia.
13: Secretary of State Marco Rubio's message to Russian officials, start talking. U.S. health experts, including President Biden's top COVID officials, want answers about why plague patient zero died. Senator Rand Paul voices his concern more bluntly. Unaltered plague is treatable. Weaponized plague can be designed to resist antibiotics. A Kremlin spokesman responding to President Trump's pledge to help offered no details and no clarity. Yet multiple neighboring countries that share borders with Russia are now implementing enhanced sanitary and quarantine controls. The World Health Organization, from which the U.S. has withdrawn, is providing zero information about the threat to Americans.
7: Fox's Jillian Turner reporting from the State Department. Violent demonstrations forcing the canceling of schools across France today. An estimated quarter of a million people, overwhelmingly with migrant backgrounds, taking part in sometimes violent demonstrations over inequality and funding for schools. Fox's Jeff Paul reports from Paris.
14: Demonstrators have called for a nationwide day of protest. The movement, which originally centered around students, has now grown to trade unions being involved. Now, protesters say students face inequality in schools. Students involved point to overcrowded classrooms, teacher shortages, and crumbling buildings. We spoke with one student who says he hopes the government is listening now.
15: Even if on TV, they won't always be showing the important things. If you look out of the window, you'll see what the students are want and what the students are asking for.
14: Critics of the far left here in France have accused them of provoking and manipulating students for their own political gain. The far left says it supports the protests, but insists it is not organizing them.
7: Many demonstrators waved French flags. Others waved Palestinian flags. I'm Deborah Valentine. This is Fox News.
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17: 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You know me. 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
18: best day of the week.
19: Especially this week for me, because I only work 2 days this week.
18: What?
19: So Monday is especially fantastic.
18: Wait. Where are you going?
19: Daughter's getting married over in Charlotte.
18: Oh, I thought that was next week.
19: No, that's this week.
18: God, if I'd have known, I'd have took the off, because I'm taking Friday off.
19: I mean, I practiced double time for this Monday.
18: I know. You know what's great about this Monday? Bell's back, baby.
19: Yes, Brother Bilal is back. Oh,
18: you know what we need? We need a song about how much Bell loves Mondays. Come on, Bell. You love Mondays.

0: Day.
1: Chad says no blues.
0: Belle says not again.
1: And stares at his shoes.
2: Ken and Chad love Mondays.
1: They love Mondays.
3: We do.
2: Ken and Chad love Mondays.
3: And yet there's Belle. I walked in, I saw Ken today. He said, I went up to Belle and he goes, thank God you're back, Belle. And you said, Belle looked at you and said, no.
4: I know that feeling, though.
3: He said horrible things about us when we were excited about our Monday get together for today. He said, no, you guys are lunatic weirdos, psychopaths. And that's what your texts sound like, too, Belle. The good news is, though, he's back. Thank goodness for that. How you doing, brother? How was your vacation?
5: Wasn't long enough.
3: Everybody be my friends. Oh, it's good to have you back, man. So much stuff. You weren't here. We tried to kill a lady. Didn't work.
5: Well, that's two in a row for us. So yeah. Go team.
3: Yeah. Yeah. Don't worry, though. The guy that was running the killing, he's no longer with us.
5: You know it'll fix this problem, right?
3: More government.
5: More government.
3: Well, first we need an independent study. You know what, Bell? He couldn't kill her, but he was only making $250,000 a year. If that, I say, leave it to Teresa. She killed her real good.
5: I was going to say, that's what we need to remove Teresa from NES and put her over the T-Doc.
3: That's so funny. Oh, no. I come in today. No, Belle, what's going on? Just so great. Do you have any more vacation, Belle?
5: Yeah.
3: When's the next one?
5: November. Taking it the week before Thanksgiving.
3: My God.
5: Ken, you have as much vacation as I do, so shut up.
6: I am out o vacation on this one.
3: So is this it for you, Ken?
6: This is it for me. I might have a Monday for my colonoscopy November 1st.
3: Oh, that's going to be... Man,
6: I can't
3: that is
6: wait
3: not
6: for
3: a
6: that.
3: Good way to start the November time.
6: Oh, I can't wait for that. It's fun. Give me some more of that.
3: It's
6: I'm
3: a phenoscopy.
6: I'm
3: going to
6: drink the whole jug.
5: Hey, but the propofol is worth all of it.
3: Oh, man, it's all happening with you.
6: Oh, my gosh. I do not want to do this.
3: No way.
6: I freaking hate it.
3: Man. So you got, man, biscuiting. Talk about a big month for Ken. We got Halloween coming up. Pretty excited about that. Lots of Mondays. We got a wedding, daughter's getting married, and a colonoscopy to kick off the Thanksgiving month.
6: Yeah. It's going to be fun. Can't wait till that day.
3: We should broadcast live from there. Oh, you know what, though? It's a good thing you do it.
5: Does your doctor put you totally under, or are you conscious at all?
6: No, I go under.
5: Yeah,
6: put me under.
3: He just gives a few shots of whiskey and away he goes.
6: Yeah.
5: No, they gave me propofol, the stuff that killed Michael Jackson.
3: And didn't kill this woman.
5: Is that what they gave her?
3: They tried to.
5: This
3: yeah, but they gave Michael a little bit more. He had built up some immunity to it. Some tolerance to that.
5: How do you screw this up so badly?
3: How long are you out when they give you that?
6: It's not very long.
5: It's like a half hour.
6: Yeah, it's like you're out for like a half hour or so. Then you're in recovery. And
3: Do you remember Trump when he had to have it done? And he told him he wouldn't go under because he didn't want to give up the power to Mike Pence. Like, I'll just take it.
6: Pence was going to be president for a half hour.
3: He said no. Oh, my goodness me. Today's the last day you can register to vote.
6: Yep, better get out there and do it.
3: What
6: or
3: we,
6: if you're not sure, you can go to the GoVoteTN app and check.
3: That's right. And you can go there and then you can register and then you could bitch and still vote for her, which is what a lot of people are going to do. Although you weren't here. We had David Hadley last week. He was great. He was fun. He was good.
5: I meant to text you and ask if he showed up because you made it sound like he wasn't.
3: Well, he didn't show. He was supposed to be here for Chris the day before. I was supposed to do a call or something. He couldn't. Then they changed everything. He's not going to be on their show till later on. I think he did the same thing with Dan. It's just, you know, like all of them, like they're trying to get here and they're not right here locally.
5: Yeah, he lives in Memphis.
3: Yeah, so, but he was a good guy. I thought he was a good guy. I think a lot of the listeners really enjoyed him as well, as far as compared to the alternative.
6: Actually, I think he lives in Johnson City.
3: Yeah, Johnson City. It's where they make sausages.
5: That's even worse.
3: It's where they make sausages. I don't think they make sausages. Sounds like something fun to say. Ken, just out of curiosity,
6: yes, sir.
3: Before you go in for your colonoscopy,
6: yes, sir.
3: What kind of toilet paper do we need to have for the Siberian flu?
6: You need to have...
3: I was trying to do the weight distribution of how much toilet paper I'm going to need for the Russian evil flu that we're going to have here. What is it? The Necronomicon flu, whatever it's going to be called.
6: I learned my lesson from my first colonoscopy. There will be no toilet paper involved.
3: Yes.
6: At all.
3: Ever.
6: It is going to be... Well, I'm not going to go into detail.
3: But you know what?
6: But there's not going to be any toilet paper.
3: Well, but just in case the Russian flu shows up, we're all going to need toilet paper.
6: Well, now in case of that, yes.
3: So.
6: Yeah. So that and a mask.
3: Oh, yes. I can't wait. Although this, because this is droplets compared to, and it needs somewhere to go or it dies really quick. It's not like it can't float around and just hang out.
5: Oh, it doesn't matter. We need to shut the world down.
3: We do. We do. And here's the thing. Everybody's like, well, we need, you know, the Russians are saying, don't worry. Oh, I worry because you guys are kind of getting your asses kicked right now. You got a paranoid guy in there who is got 800 bodyguards. That guy's more paranoid right now, Pooter, than Tony Montana at the end of you know, Scarface.
6: See, that's what's kind of, you know, unnerving about this situation is he so far gone? Like, what is his mental state? And is Russia, are they taking care of all of this stuff? The way they should be.
3: No, I don't. Well, I don't think any of them do. That's the fear. That's the problem is we put him in places like this or allow them to be places like this because we kind of don't care if they're that far away. You know? So it's a weird thing because I do worry about him. I worry about his mental state. I worry, is there a backup? The lady that died, was in her mid-20s with no comorbidities whatsoever. So there wasn't any special, like, she wasn't 400 pounds. She wasn't, you know, I mean, she's probably a heavy drinker. It's Russia. But still, there wasn't the things that we would think of, and she still died. So, I mean, it's a little nerve-wracking.
5: Well, it's probably because she wanted to, because she lives in Russia.
3: Probably. Well, yes. She lives in Siberia, not even the good part of Russia.
6: Isn't it winter in Siberia, like, all the time?
3: Pretty much. They'll have a couple months where I think it's kind of okay. A couple months where it's cold, but it's, you know, not horrible. And then they have another 8 months of just hell.
5: They didn't put the gulags up there for nothing.
3: Yeah. Have you ever seen, like, they show pictures? Because there's a big city there. It's not like it's eight. There's that city in Alaska. What's that city in Alaska where they all live in the same building?
5: Oh, I know what you're talking about, but I can't remember.
3: Yeah, there's a city in Alaska where the entire town lives in one building.
5: It's like 3,000 people.
3: Yeah, they all live in one, but the school's in the building. It's so bizarre. And you could buy. Yeah, I was on Zillow the other day. You can go buy a house there, inside of there. But it's not like that. This is a city where 20, 30 below, they're on the streets walking and doing stuff because that's just the world they live in.
5: Have you heard the new news about Kim Jong-un?
3: What do you do now? Oh.
5: Well, the regional heads of the party have been put on notice that if they don't get the suicide rates down, that could impact their position with the party. And the people have been told that if you are caught attempting suicide, you'll be tried and shot.
3: Seems about right.
6: Goodness.
3: So, I just want to go over this again. So if you try to commit suicide, you will be killed.
6: You better not do that.
5: That's how desperate things are getting over there. People are just offing themselves because it's so miserable.
3: Wow, that is not a good time for all.
6: You better not get caught trying to kill yourself.
3: Because if you are, we're going to kill you ourselves. Like, what? That is so insane. And I tell you what, you don't realize how blessed you are until you look over here at us and we're blessed. I'm watching stuff. We got a Willy the Wonka Chocolate Factory show, a game show. We got game shows where we're really making Willy the Wonka Chocolate Factory stuff.
5: What's the point to see how much chocolate you can drink in 30 seconds?
3: No, I think you get like 50 grand or 100 grand.
6: I joined that contest.
3: Yeah.
6: I see how much chocolate.
3: And they've done everything. They've even got Oompa Loompas, little fellas, little people,
6: little fellas,
3: just little fellas. But you know, I mean, that's the difference between us and them. But I worry about the mental state of this guy, the fact that desperation. He's the kind of guy that feels like, okay, if I'm going down, I'm taking everybody with me.
6: How about if I just release a plague on the world?
3: Yeah, yeah. That's the fear factor.
6: What do y'all think about that?
3: And they're like, we should have transparency. You're not getting transparency out of them. No chance. Whittier.
5: You'll get the same amount of transparency out of Russia that you got from Xi.
6: Well, we all know that that was a bat pooping in the wet marsh.
3: Yeah, that's right.
5: Except that it wasn't.
3: Somebody had a bat soup.
6: Yeah.
3: And a pangolin. That's what happens when a bat and a pangolin make love.
6: I understand the bats in Siberia are really big, too.
3: Huge, massive. They're ice bats. You've never seen them? Huge. So big. So incredibly big. They're like dragons. That's how big they are.
5: They eat seals for a living.
3: By the way, the town in Alaska is called Whittier. That's right. So... She broke the test tube with the virus on the 25th, hospital on the 29th, and dead. That seems like something that is...
6: Goodness.
3: That seems like something that's rather quick. You know? I mean, that's not a, you know, one of those things where she was sick for several days, didn't know what she had, and apparently she had traveled, and they're monitoring 200 people, which means they should be monitoring 2,000. The only good news is... They're kind of restricted. So the Russians are a little restricted right now. Nobody's really taking them. They're not really traveling anywhere. Tough for them to get visas. But still, I would not put it by them. And NATO today said that they're starting to beef up because they're worried that he's desperate. And could I see him do something like this? Like I said, he feels like a guy that's not going down without swinging.
5: Where'd they move all the B-1s to?
3: Your house.
5: No, they're definitely not there.
3: No, they're not.
5: I mean, they took every B-1 out of England and moved.
3: Yeah, they did. Yeah, I don't know where did they move them.
6: I thought they were coming back here.
3: That's what I thought. Were they going to split some of them up? I had heard that they were going to split and take them a couple places, but I don't know. I mean, they don't tell me that stuff anymore.
5: Poland was like, "Hey, bring us some."
3: Yeah, no doubt. Park some here, right? And then next thing you know, because it's the Halloween season. This lady probably turned into a damn zombie. Probably what happened. Damn it. You know what? What's the best zombie movie ever?
6: Probably the first one, Night of the Living Dead.
3: The black and white one. Barbara.
5: I think, honestly, and most people aren't going to have seen it, but I think Train to Busan is probably the
3: I was going to say... Train to Busan. It's their 10th anniversary. Is it this week?
5: Oh, is it?
3: It's this week. I think it's the 10th anniversary.
5: I mean, I hate having to read subtitles, but the movie was so good. Putting up with the subtitles was worth it.
3: So.
5: Because it's a South Korean movie.
6: God, they're flying all those bombers back here.
3: Are they?
6: Yeah. Cool. Dyess Air Force Base in Texas and Ellsworth Air Force Base in South Dakota.
3: There you guys go. There it is.
6: Why are we going to bring them all the way back here?
3: That is well, you know what? Because maybe they probably feel they can't protect them in other places.
6: Could be.
3: And chances are our allies are saying, you know what? If they were going to go do anything over there, we don't want them here. Because we're not sure you could protect everything right now. So we shall see. Coming up, a lot of stuff to get to. I don't know if you guys are aware of this. There was a football game this weekend.
6: Football!
3: Titans tried to play in one. So there's that. So
5: how badly did they lose?
3: You know what, Bell? 0-4 is all you need to know.
5: That's all I need to know.
3: That's right. All you need to know is 0-4. We'll talk a little bit about that, among other things. Iran, bunch of other stuff going on. Kids, it's going to be a packed day. Wait till you hear what Flock is doing to try to stop cities or these groups from trying to get a hold of the Freedom of Information Act going and applying for stuff. Oh, it's insane. Where do you hear this? Chad Benson, Super Talk 99.7.
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8: Hey, normally you hear me, Chad Benson, from noon to 3 daily. 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
3: Guys, we're not too far away from the midterms. Did I say midterms? 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Dan, you going to be there? Give him a big hug. Chris, going to be there? 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What up, Chris? 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Oh, we suck at football, the Titans say.
6: Football!
3: It's not a good... Although, did you get the thing I sent you that said, bye week 21, Oklahoma nothing?
6: How many turnovers?
3: Seven. But I could only watch a few minutes of the Titans. You know what? So last night, so I watched the Titans, right? And you got to have some hope, right? Because then I go and then I watch last night the Sunday night game. And the Sunday night game, I'm watching and I'm looking over and Bryce Young, that guy, same size as Cam, right? Same everything. That guy looks like a different human being playing football than he did a few years ago. He doesn't look terrified. He looks like he's ready to go, flinging it around, just looks amazing. And you think, okay, can this happen? Maybe. But I tell you what, 0-4 is not a great start.
6: Got to stop turning the ball over.
3: That is also a big...
6: I mean, it's just good grief, man.
3: Yeah, yeah, you can't give... It was just... It was an ugly...
6: I mean, Carnell Tate caught a pass. We were heading deep into Raven territory, and he fumbled.
3: Yeah.
6: And it just completely erased whatever momentum we had going on that drive. And, yeah, just stuff like that. It just kills you.
3: You can't beat yourself. Now, yeah. That's the big thing. You can't be. It's the little things. It's one thing if somebody makes a play that's amazing. Okay, that happens. It's the little things that add up.
6: And self-destruction.
3: Self-destruction.
6: Man.
3: And that's what they seem to be doing. And what happens is you leave your defense out there longer than they need to be. And then they're starting to get exhausted. And then Carnell Tate's supposed to be the man. And again, he'll make mistakes. They're all going to make mistakes. They're human beings, for God's sakes. That being said, though, you're also getting paid lots of money, and the frustration's getting loud and louder and louder. I mean, I looked at Minnesota. I watched a bit of that game to see how bad they were, because everybody's like, there's no way now they're going to win a game. And I'm thinking, well, you know, it could be a race right here.
6: I think Minnesota's undefeated.
3: Yeah, Minnesota is, but the Dolphins aren't, I mean.
6: Oh,
3: they play the Dolphins. Oh, they're horrible. Oh, God, talk about stanky fish. Oh, jeez. They are all, and you know, they gave the Dolphins they gave the Vikings a hell of a game. So we'll see. It's going to be interesting, no doubt about that. Several of you are chiming in on the best zombie movies. Zombievers is a great movie, but it's not the scariest zombie.
6: Zombievers.
3: What'd you think of World War Z?
6: I don't think I ever saw that.
3: I liked it too. You should see, it's a Brad Pitt movie.
6: Oh, it's a Brad Pitt movie.
3: And these zombies don't move like, they go 100 miles an hour.
6: Oh, so they're fast.
3: Yeah.
5: Yeah. Yeah. But I thought they're, I'm trying not to give away spoilers, but I thought their reason why they left certain people alone and went after others, I thought that was perfect for the movie. You've never seen that used before. The way that they could just basically pile on each other to get over a wall.
3: Yes.
5: I thought that was visually really cool.
3: Yeah, that was a good one. 28 Days is awesome. I haven't seen the last one. Whatever.
5: I haven't either.
3: You know what? I saw Evil Burn this weekend.
6: I thought that sucked.
3: Yeah, it was not a good one.
6: I love the Evil Dead. I love the series, but this one was more just about watching people get sawed up and chopped
3: up. Yeah, this one, it was like, it, you know what it was? It was, you know, it was, for lack of a better term, they call it murder porn.
6: Yeah.
3: It's bingo. All it was. And it wasn't, because the last one that came out several years ago was awesome.
6: Yeah, where they...
3: We're inside the...
6: They're in an apartment building.
3: Yes. Yeah. Yes. I thought that was great. But Train to Boost Dawn of the Dead is awesome. Shaun of the Dead is hilarious. I love that. The Old Boy trilogy is also very good.
6: Oh, yeah. Yeah.
3: So somebody said the best zombie movie ever was Thriller. That was a good one, too. Dawn of the Dead is great. And I love the fact that they, because they're mindless zombies, they go to the mall. George A. Romero's like, send them to the mall.
5: That was pretty funny, actually.
3: Yeah.
5: You know, whatever's left inside their brain is, we must buy stuff.
3: Must buy stuff. So, I Am Legend?
5: Yeah, that's right. That movie was so-so.
3: They're doing part two.
5: Yeah. Well, there's no need for part two.
3: Yeah? No? Didn't they do a part two for World War Z? Is that a new one coming out?
5: I think there's one in the works. They finally decided to get around to doing a sequel, but not sure it's past the point of, you know, pre-production.
3: Zombie movies are tough. That's why I'm telling you guys, like you said, Train to Busan is a different, that thing is so amazing if you've not seen it, but you got to read it. And a lot of people don't like that.
6: Yeah, that gets in the way.
3: It does. Because sometimes, especially when it gets, you want to watch it and then there's lots of dialogue and you're trying to go back and forth and sometimes you miss some of the stuff. So, but now with the new technology, by the way, there's a ninja show on Netflix where they've used AI to sync the words so it doesn't do the, you know, the old school kung fu where they're like, oh, it looks perfect. It is amazing. It is absolutely amazing. All right, coming up, guys. A lot of stuff still to get to. talk a bit about midterms, maybe kind of sort of more on the flu of death out of Siberia. How soon till it's here? And as you said earlier, are we going to get checks? Trump's promising checks, man. He was handing out all kinds of money the last couple days.
6: He's doing it again.
3: He's doing it again. We'll talk a little bit about that. Bell's still in sports today. This is the Chad Benson Super Talk 99.
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3: Check this out. Bone Tomahawk. Have you seen that movie? That is a, like, zombie kind of cannibal scary movie, Western movie. Ooh, Kurt Russell's in it, right? If I'm right, it's great. So when I first signed on to my you guys will love this, the company that syndicates me, Radio America, they sent me out to meet several stations. So I'm flying all over the country, and my last one was in, I'm in Orlando. I'm exhausted. I've been going for like several. I'm doing shows, getting on a plane, doing all this kind of stuff. I'm exhausted, and I don't have to, the next day I don't have to do a show. It's like the first time in a while for flying around. And I said, you know what? I'm going to order room service. I'm beat. I'm going to order a movie. Bone Tomahawk was the movie I ordered. I get a phone call. They're like, did you order porn? I'm like, no. If you guys have not seen that, though, it's great. It's a great movie. You guys will love it. Fantastic. The movie's fantastic. Midterms coming up. Let me tell you how it's going to go. I don't know. Could Trump save it? You heard Ken saying, what's he going to send $90 million? 90 million people, some sort of check or some bizarre stuff. I don't even know what this. Everybody is getting a check. He's like Oprah. You're getting $5,000. This weekend, every American adult's getting $5,000. Screw it. We're going to give all the kids $5,000 too. Where are we getting that money?
5: From the printing press in the bathroom on the left side of the Oval Office.
3: By the time you got that money, it would be worth nothing if they had to print that much money. It would be worth nothing. We're not. Nobody believes
5: it. You think you're bitching about high prices now.
3: Yeah, no doubt. I mean, could you? That's insane to even think that. It's not going to happen. It isn't. We can't afford it. First and foremost, we just can't afford it. And the fact that you're trying to, because there are people out there who are gullible enough to believe that. And I continue to ask myself, who's that for exactly? Like, what person out there is going, he's sending me $5,000. That'll go with the other $5,000 and the other 2,200 and the other God knows how much I was supposed to get from Doge and the tariffs and everything else. It's just, it's insane. We can't. And we just can't afford it. That's the other part of it. We can't afford it. We just can't afford it. But they've got an uphill battle right now. And that uphill battle is the places where Trump is going to stump, places like Texas again. He's got to get over to Texas at least once a week now because Ken Paxton, who once again was caught on tape, he's pissed off again because Trump's running his campaign. You know, I don't know why, Ken, because you're awful at it. You were awful at it. You're great at making money for yourself on your $150,000 a year salary. But you're not great at being somebody that somebody likes. And so Trump is doing the best that he can. And Trump realizes I put him into that. I got behind him when I could have got behind Cornyn. Yeah, Cornyn may not have been the best. He may not have been the most MAGA. But you know what he was? Somebody that was going to win. And that's what you need. Right, this is about numbers now, and the numbers are not with you at all. So I don't support the checks, but when he says we can't afford it, ever stopped him before? Well, stopped any of them before? Doesn't matter what side it is. If there's a chance for them to give you something, they're going to do it.
5: Yeah, but the Republicans at least give you smaller checks than the Democrats do because they're fiscally responsible.
3: Yeah, Republicans are not. Fiscally, there's nothing about the Republicans that are fiscally responsible. All of them are fiscally irresponsible. It's just what fiscal irresponsibility are they going to spend their money on? Is it going to be military and their pals and tax breaks? Or is it going to be safety nets and whatever else the left spent it on? Fiscally responsible. You make me laugh, Bill. Keep doing that. That's funny.
5: Okay.
3: We missed you. We missed you last week.
5: So yeah, I kind of, there was definitely points where I was like, I don't like my routine messed with. I just want to go back to work.
3: Somebody said that ranks up there. No, wait, hold on. I'm still waiting for Biden to relieve my son's school debt. That has become useless to him. What happens to that? You keep mentioning all this Doge and promises. Well, I'll tell you what happened to that. Biden did it, and rightfully so. The courts came in and said, no.
5: You can't do that.
3: You can't do that. Biden did do it, and then they said, no, you can't. Because once they realize that you will vote for your absolute own best interest, we're no longer a democracy. We're on borrowed time. It's the beauty of our republic. Because once that happens, borrowed time. The crumble is beginning. What did it say? The crumble's coming off the cookie? We don't want that. We don't want that. Fiscally responsible. $4,999 checks. That's nice. That's nice. That's nice. So, yeah, and he doesn't have the power. So, Obama gave Iran pallets of money. A, what does that have to do with anything? Second, that's their money, was never our money. Do you understand that? That was never our money. We sold them stuff and did a deal with them, and then there was a revolution, and we said, Pax and, you're not getting anything. And we're not sending you your money back, and we're not giving you the stuff. They took us to court. We had to settle with them. Not the same. So, oh, man. What would you do?
5: So much whataboutism.
3: Yeah, I know.
5: Well, what about, well, they're wrong too.
3: Yeah. Nobody's saying, the only thing the Republicans have going for them right now, I mean, there are Republicans in areas that have done an okay job, but Trump this weekend was so mad at Tom Cotton over daylight savings time, he tweeted or truthed out his phone number.
5: His office number?
3: No, his personal cell phone number.
5: Can't do that.
3: No. Even John Kennedy, who, by the way, said, you know what? I'm exploring a run for president. I'm like, good, you're about the right age.
5: Speaking of which, is McConnell still alive?
3: Nobody. Speaking of zombie movies.
5: If he's not, but if he's not alive, is he still voting?
3: Of course he's still voting. You don't have to be alive to vote. You just have to not take hemp. Every time McConnell goes in for a vote, they should drug test him. They should drug test all of them. Like they do wouldn't that be great? Like they do sports?
6: I better have three fingers.
5: You are not going to convince me in any way, shape, or form that at some time in his youth he wasn't smoking pot. His pot's been around a lot longer than most people think.
3: Yeah. He smoked it back in the day when he had to go into the teepee and smoke a peace pipe. By the way, I love this. Here, this is best. I can't believe Trump missed the opportunity to not send out checks 45-47. To go with 1776.
6: Right. $45.47.
3: That's what your 5,000 will be worth when all is said and done. Oh, Lordy, Lordy, Lordy. I can't believe that either. But I think they should drug test him. Because just like they do in football, right? Don't they pull? So every vote, okay, let's be with me, guys. Every single vote that happens on the floor, two of them get pulled into the room and they've got a pee in a cup, just like the athletes do. And then we get to find out what they're on.
5: I'm sure they'll find a lot of geritol in this system.
3: Find all kinds of stuff. I bet you we'll find weed. We'll find all kinds of stuff. And you know what?
5: Definitely some coke in there.
3: Oh, 100%. And then, you know what? We'll have to suspend him. We'll have to suspend him for two votes. Coming up, Bell does sports. That's right. He's back, kids. Bell's doing sports. Straight ahead. Chad Benchel, Super Talk 9. It's up.
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3: Hey, what's up? 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Normally, I'm here from noon to 3. But right now, we're going to bring you a few highlights from this week right here on Super Talk 99.7.
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7: When are the Titans going to win? What year is it?
8: 1904.
9: We got to get in a machine and go backwards, huh?
8: Do you know who Fred or Frederick Lors is?
9: Frederick Lors?
8: Yeah. I'll give you a hint. He was an Olympian.
9: Okay.
8: He ran in the 1904 Olympics, but after 9 miles, he was exhausted, so his manager gave him a lift in his car for 11 miles, and then he got out and ran the rest of the way and won the race.
9: And nobody knew.
8: And the spectators ratted him out, and he got banned for life from the AAU, the Amateur Athletic Union or whatever it's called.
9: Yeah.
8: And then after he complained enough, they commuted it to 6 months.
9: That's all you have to do is complain that much? Jim, you can have a run.

0: Again, huh? Never, because you're a cheater. You're the worst kind of cheater we've ever seen. Oh, come on. Give me another chance. All right,
1: Thomas Hicks was the actual winner, though he had been carried by his trainers part of the way, and they dosed him with strychnine, which they thought would help him run.
0: How'd that work for him? Goodness.
1: He almost died, but he didn't.
0: Man, the stuff they tried back in the day.
2: Wow. Let's give him some poison, boys. He needs a little more pep in his step.
0: My head hurts. Quick, give me a hammer.
1: I'm having trouble walking. Shoot me in the foot.
0: You know why you're having trouble walking? Because of a ghost.
2: Wow. Let's give him poison.
0: I've got a big race today. I should probably eat a steak. That's just so awesome. Bunch of cheaters, man. See, you learn stuff here with Bell. Bell likes the sports that nobody else pays attention to. Like 1904 Olympiads.
2: Yes. Way to go, brother.
1: Boers actually did win the Boston Marathon in 1905.
0: Did he?
1: Yep.
0: Because I don't trust him now.
1: You shouldn't.
2: I was getting ready to say, did he drink motor oil?
0: You guys are thinking about me from last year when I got into a car and drove all the way. Yes, well, that's not me now, is it? Oh, Lord. I love those
2: guys. I say we give him some sort of accelerant.
0: How about some of this morphine stuff?
2: Have him drink it and light a match.
0: What is it? Laudanum. Probably gave him a whole bunch of laudanum.
1: Gave him a whole bunch of milk of magnesia.
0: Here's some laudanum, kids. And some matches. Have a cigar. That makes me run faster. Speaking of that, next hour we're going to talk about the Taco Bell Marathon.
2: All right.
0: That took place.
2: Oh, I say there's going to be a lot of porta potties on the side of that track.
0: Let's just say you don't win if you go, if that makes sense. We'll talk about that. Oh, have they found? No, not Noah's Ark. They say that every time. Have they found Amelia Earhart? But better yet, have they found Fred Noonan? Who's that exactly? She wasn't alone. Chad Benson Show, Super Talk 97.7. Yeah, yeah, yeah. Ken, I'm with you when it comes to Krista Pike. I don't think she's there anymore. Ken, I were talking about it earlier. I don't think she's there.
2: I don't know where she's at.
0: No, but I think she's got brain damage.
1: Isn't it a rule that if they fail to execute you and they try, that you're free to go?
0: No, you're not free to go. Bell's all romanticizing that, are you, Bell? It doesn't work that way. Isn't it a rule if it didn't work, they just turn you loose? They open up the door and say, sorry about that, son, bye. No. But here, if she has brain damage, there's nothing they can do. That's it. We can't go and, you know, okay, we're going to try the electric chair now, because she must understand why she's being put to death. And if she's got brain damage and there's nothing there, now, the question, as you heard Ken in his award-winning newscast, as always, it's got so many damn awards, that somebody has some sort of medical power of attorney. So they may be thinking, all right, if there is nothing, because we talked about it last week, they usually like to give it a couple days to find out if there's any brain function. And then from there, if there isn't, you know, they could decide to essentially remove the feeding tube or whatever is keeping her alive, the breathing tube maybe at this point, and then eventually that'll end, which would be, you know, the thing to do. And then we can all just move on, her being gone. Hopefully the family can start to rebuild some of that, their life, you know, at least put this chapter behind. And then, you know, we could still look into why we couldn't do it for real.
1: Can you imagine the next guy who ends up on death row? He's already scared because he's about to lose his life. But now he has to wonder if he's going to not die and have brain damage.
0: Yeah. So wait a minute. Yeah. You know, I mean, and let's just say she doesn't have, let's say she's got some capabilities, but there's nothing. I mean, you could tell, like, they've reduced her to like a 5-year-old. I mean, think about the money that's going to cost the state. Think about that. And that idiot, you know, he got a payout, that Frank Straka guy. These people don't walk away for nothing. They don't. And, you know, it's just what an absolute debacle this was. An embarrassment. as the nation laughed and the world laughed at us because two times in a row. And now they have to have, what is it? They're bringing a third-party independent review. I hope it's not the same one as the people that are doing NES, which we're still waiting for that. Bell, you should have got in on that one, man. Well, third party?
1: On what one?
0: The third part for NES. You know, you could have been part of the independent crew that studied and brought back a report.
1: Well, I wouldn't have minded that, but I would have gone in 100% biased.
0: That's fine.
1: Because she still needs to be fired.
0: Yeah, that's fine. We know that. Okay. I mean, she's not going to be. I think we know that. It would have happened by
1: she's
0: now.
1: Not going to be. The, you know, if you or I screwed up that bad, out the door. But, you know, she does it, and she'll get a raise.
0: Yeah, she could get a raise. Man, what if, because that report's not coming out until next, what, February?
1: Winter after next.
0: Yeah. She's... Why do these things take so long? It shouldn't have took that. You could have done this report in 3 hours. They were idiots. They had no idea what they were doing. They couldn't find a vein because these people suck at this. They shot it into her arm, made her arm all nasty. Gee, mini cricket. You know, same thing. Cold outside. Everybody knew it was coming. Nobody paid attention. They didn't have a, you know, PIO, public information officer. Everybody just looked at each other. They failed. What's your recommendation? Find new people.
1: After these guys quit.
0: Nobody ever quits.
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4: Campaigning in Maryland. I'm Ted Lindner, Fox News. President Trump announcing on Tuesday a multi-million-dollar investment in a new Navy shipbuilding facility in the state of Maryland. Fox's Jessica Rosenthal with more.
5: President Trump announced the U.S. is giving defense technology company Anduril nearly $3 billion to turn the site of a former steel mill near Baltimore into a Navy shipyard.
6: Right here in Sparrows Point, you'll build the next generation of American submarines, including autonomous subs, torpedo tubes, and critical components for our cutting-edge Virginia-class attack submarines, the greatest and quietest ever built.
5: Anduril's committing $3.7 billion to the project. Outside of the event, Maryland's Democratic Governor Wes Moore told reporters he's been working for months to bring this project to his state, and he expressed disappointment that he was not invited to speak at the president's event. Jessica Rosenthal, Fox News.
4: The president also talking about Russia on Tuesday, telling reporters he's got a call scheduled with Russian President Vladimir Putin to discuss a possible cause of the plague at a Siberian research institute.
7: I have a call scheduled.
4: Health authorities are investigating this after the death of an employee at an anti-plague institute, which authorities attributed to pneumonia with an unknown cause. That investigation continues. And a Delta Airlines plane struck the tail of an Air Canada aircraft while taxiing for departure in Los Angeles. This happened on Tuesday, that according to federal aviation officials. The collision happening on the tarmac at Los Angeles International Airport. Air Canada confirming no injuries were reported, said its aircraft will be taken out of service for inspection and repairs. Delta has apologized. And in the L.A. Dodgers taking a 2-1 lead in the NLDS with a 3-1 win over the Braves on Tuesday night. In San Diego, the Padres trying to stay alive, facing off against the Brewers. 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
4: 17 years after the Fort Hood mass shooting in Texas, President Trump's approved execution by firing squad for the former Army psychiatrist convicted of killing 13 people, marking what would be the first U.S. military execution in more than 60 years. Fox's Lucas Tomlinson's got more.
15: Nadal Hassan was an Army psychiatrist when he opened fire on soldiers about to deploy to Iraq and Afghanistan from Fort Hood on November 5th, 2009. The Pentagon's top spokesman posting, quote, Secretary of War Pete Hegseth has recommended, and President Donald J. Trump has approved, death by U.S. Army firing squad for convicted terrorist Nadal Malik Hassan, the jihadist who opened fire on unarmed American soldiers at Fort Hood in 2009. He killed 13 people and wounded 32 others while shouting Allahu Akbar during the attack. Among those killed, 21-year-old Army Private First Class Francesca Velez, a Chicago native who was pregnant. Hassan was eventually convicted on all counts and sentenced to death. He is currently incarcerated at Fort Leavenworth in Kansas.
4: The attack drew years of controversy from victims and lawmakers over how the government classified it, with the Obama-era Pentagon labeling the massacre workplace violence rather than a terrorist attack. California Democratic candidate for governor Javier Becerra does not want voter ID required at the polls. Becerra joining Latino leaders Tuesday for a rally against Proposition 39 that would require mandate government-issued photo IDs for in-person voting and require the last 4 digits of a government-issued ID or Social Security number to be written on the ballot.
16: I'm going to stand up and fight against Proposition 39. I'm going to fight against Donald Trump's policies of obstructing elections. We're going to all stand up because we understand that we're more powerful when we all vote together.
4: Republicans are leading the effort to install voter ID laws. They say it would prevent non-citizens from voting in American elections, though Democrats continue to claim that instances of that happening are rare. I'm Ted Lindner. This is Fox News.
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8: Now, it's Red Eye Radio. Gary McNamara and Eric Harley talk about everything from politics to social issues and news of the day. 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
2: All across America, we are Red Eye Radio. He is Eric Harley and I'm Gary McNamara. Hello.
1: Hello.
2: So, yeah, one of our listeners sent us, or I think posted on X about what Boy George had to say about how he is going to remember October 7th. And you and I were just sitting here before our pre-show meeting saying, think about it. I mean, who would have ever thought that we would sit there and say, okay, I agree with Boy George.
1: Yeah.
2: Oh, Deborah Messing. Yesterday, in fact, there's a couple of stories out on her now, supporting the Republican candidate, Mr. Blakeman, in New York against Kathy Hochul.
1: Right.
2: Thinks Democrats are destroying New York City. Who would have ever seen that? Yeah, at times, now, I haven't heard him speak in a while. And I don't agree with everything that they agree with, but I'm agreeing with them more. Johnny Rotten.
1: Stephen A. Smith.
2: Stephen A. Smith, yeah. Michael Rappaport.
1: Lady Gaga.
2: Bill Maher.
1: Ed Sheeran, whoever he is.
2: Now, I haven't seen anything I've agreed with Grandma Gaga.
1: No.
12: Right. Grandma Gaga is Madonna, by the way. You know people don't know that.
13: I thought about that when we talked about Lady Gaga. I always think about Grandma Gaga, and I thought, might there be a moment? I'm just going to throw the possibility out there because you never know. I wouldn't have suspected Deborah Messing. I didn't follow the Will and Grace thing. I didn't really. I quit watching primetime TV back when before Cosby went to prison. And so it was a long time ago. And I just, you know, I never followed the, you know, I know who she is. Always assume far left, you know, and I don't really put any kind of judgment one way or the other or really care much about it. But it's notable because if you know that who she's supported in the past, Cynthia Nixon for governor.
12: Yeah, exactly.
13: You know,
12: Cynthia Nixon is as far left as you can get.
13: Well, but we made the point when we talked about it yesterday and you said she voted for Cynthia Nixon. Cynthia Nixon actually made some points during the debate.
12: Yeah, she did.
13: That were like,
12: yeah,
13: okay,
12: yeah.
13: Hold on a second. This isn't just throwing out accusations or names or anything like this. Not that I would support Cynthia Nixon, but we thought, wait a minute. She was formidable in that moment to the extent that I guess someone without that experience could be. And she was a serious candidate. I wouldn't say a serious threat to her opponent, but a serious candidate, and brought up some very solid points during the debates. And so, you know, you look at where we are now, and you and I often wonder this when we go through election cycles, you know, the whole silent majority thing. But the silent, I don't know, you can't say majority, just for the left, only on the left. There has to be a massive silent movement. And by that, I mean people who think that if I say something, for Deborah Messing to go out and say, I'm supporting the, not the Green Party candidate, not the independent that nobody knows that's running and has 20 followers. The Republican candidate is a huge deal. And I thought to myself, is there this growing number of people that are rank and file Democrats that are saying to themselves, you know what? I may not go down the Trump road. I may not go down the MAGA road. But on certain elections, there are Republicans that make a hell of a lot more sense than Democrats. I'm just asking a question. I have no idea. If I were a betting man, and I am, I would bet that no, it's not the case. It's not a great number of them. But I could be wrong about that. There certainly could be a growing number of them, and for Messing to be pretty forward about it, then Boy George, you know, and how he's going to commemorate,
12: you know,
13: October 7th, which we here in the Central Time Zone of the U.S. just entered, and now, you know, all of these, but how many different celebrities have we seen, high-profile individuals that have, I won't say made the turn, because I have no idea where they're going to be long-term on what issues or what candidates. But Deborah Messing has to know, someone like Deborah Messing has to know that if you speak out against the Democrat, if you just say, I'm not going to vote, if she had just said, I'm not going to vote because I don't support the Democratic candidate and I won't vote for a Republican, that would have been a big deal to me, because the mob is going to come at your door. They're going to be, you know, you're going to be canceled at that point. And I don't know how active her career is. I think Will and Grace has been off the air for many years, but I don't follow her career. But certainly that would have been enough to get the mob, you know, on their feet and cut her out of the herd of
12: liberals.
13: Well,
12: here's what Deborah Messing had to say yesterday because she got flack for it.
13: Yeah.
12: She defended her decision to support Trump-backed Republican Bruce Blakeman for governor of New York on Tuesday. The Will and Grace actress wrote in a lengthy Instagram post that while she has been a Democrat her whole life and for years, her focus has been on voting rights, the gay community, and gun control. She is increasingly concerned about the quality of life in New York City. I stand by every one of those principles, adding, what has changed is how I feel about the city and the state I dearly love. By the way, nothing has changed with the Democrats over the last couple of decades in New York as to the direction that they're going.
13: No.
12: There's no difference right. 20 years ago, 10 years ago, 5 years ago, or now.
13: Nope.
12: It's been on the exact same path.
13: Yep.
12: What did she eventually feel it? Are there people that she knows that can't afford to live in New York City anymore? But this is, again, the warning that we gave to Republicans and the administration way back in January of 25.
13: Yeah.
12: When the president took over.
13: Mm-hmm.
12: And that was pay attention to prices.
13: Yeah. Right.
12: Don't just think that you can sit there and go, the economy is great. The economy is great. And prices aren't. Because you're now getting to the point, you know, I go back to that study that was done back in 2008, 2009. Remember that?
13: Mm.
12: When they found out that even liberals, when gas prices got so high.
13: Oh, yeah. Summer of 2008.
12: Yeah.
13: Because oil prices were at the highest they've ever been, $147 a barrel. Yeah. And even California liberals it was liberals, but I think there was another poll that showed even some California liberals, rank and file, were saying drill, baby, drill.
12: Yeah. They said it's more important to drill than climate change. And that was across the political spectrum.
13: Yeah.
12: And even they asked people, are you liberal? Which even back then, a lot of people don't want to answer.
13: Right. Yeah.
12: Maybe now they do. Well, no, they don't anymore. I'm not liberal. I'm a communist.
13: Yeah.
12: Don't call me a liberal. How right. dare you insult me? I'm a communist.
13: Right.
12: But she said, were they right here? In the past, Messing has supported candidates like former President Joe Biden, Hillary Clinton, and Cynthia Nixon before she endorsed the Republican Nassau County executive. She has frequently criticized Donald Trump. But this is what, again, you know, prices can do. The problem is, as we said yesterday, if you believe that prices are going to go down, if Democrats take office, they're going to spend a lot more money.
13: Right.
12: And we don't have it. But, you know, right. And by the way, we'll give you an example of, you know, what our future, you know, could be like.
13: Yeah.
12: You know, you see the situation in France right now with the riots and everything else.
13: Man.
12: And it's like, you know, they talk about, well, these riots are about, we need more money for education. It's like, no, these are the leftists and the leftist unions now, knowing that there's no more money to spend.
13: Right. We've seen this before from France. Remember when they did the cut back on the retirement and the young people said, you know, they changed the age limit or the age of benefits for retirement. And the young people just went crazy.
12: Listen, this year, this is really interesting. I know I'm not someone choosing between rent and groceries. So talking about herself.
13: Right, right.
12: But many of the people who make New York what it is, small business owners, teachers, nurses, and young people trying to start their lives here are struggling with the high cost of living, and policies like congestion pricing are making it difficult to afford. Now, what I find interesting is, you know, we've pounded on the congestion pricing for the longest time.
13: Right.
12: You know, wait, how long? When did that first come up? A decade ago?
13: Oh, yeah.
12: Maybe even that long ago?
13: Yeah.
12: But as we have said, for example, the price of electricity in New York is double what it is in Texas, the average price.
13: Yeah.
12: Roughly 30 cents per kilowatt hour, where it's 15 cents in Texas. Double. That's got nothing to do with Trump or the Republicans.
13: That's state policy.
12: That's all state policy. And I think what you see here is somebody like Deborah Messing saying, all right, I still don't like what's going on in the national level,
13: mm-hmm.
12: or I can't stand Trump because he's mean mm-hmm. and wishes to blow up all of California. Mm-hmm. Or have Iran blow up all of California. Let me even exaggerate that a lot more than what he actually said.
13: Right.
12: But because I know what he was trying to say. Everybody knows he's not going to doesn't want Iran to blow up San Francisco or whatever. I do believe he was making a point, but that's what happens when he gets off script.
13: Right.
12: And the political part of it is that you can't win that one.
13: No.
12: You can't win that one. You can, you know, and so don't go off script.
13: Right.
12: Don't go off script. Don't do ad lib, but that's ridiculous. As I've said, I'm amazed I even brought it up because I said, what, a long time ago. I don't pay attention to what Trump says anymore. I pay attention to what he does.
13: The actions.
12: Yeah, the actions. What he says is meaningless to me now because there, it goes all over the place. And when he goes off script, you have no idea where he's going to go. But Deborah Messing basically is saying, I know the difference between what the federal government's doing under Trump and what my legislature and governor is doing in New York.
13: Mm-hmm.
12: And they're responsible for the incredible cost of living in New York. It's not Trump, even though I hate him because he's a meanie, but but this isn't his fault. That's really interesting because you see, for example, I don't know how close the Minnesota race is because of the fraud right now for Senate and governor. I know governor's race was getting closer. And so you look at something like that and you go, whoa. You know, in Texas, I have, you know, if the polls are true for Tallarico, or if it's even close for Abbott, you sit there and go, what the hell's your problem?
13: Yeah.
12: You've got property tax reduction like you can't believe.
13: Yeah.
12: In the state of Texas over the last couple of years.
13: Yeah.
12: You know, what is it you're bitching about in the state of Texas?
13: Right.
12: Specifically, what is it?
13: Right.
12: In New York, I can see it. In Minnesota, with the fraud, I can see Democrats and independents saying this is unacceptable. In Texas, what is it? He's offered no solutions. Tallarico, you see the story where he's disappeared? They haven't seen him in a week.
13: Yeah.
12: Has it made an appearance at all?
13: Mm-hmm. Yeah, well, his ads are playing. The anti-Tallarico ads, I think they're PAC ads that are playing right now. And they're straight to the point and brutal. Like we are. You should be. Demonstrate how radical these individuals are and what they have actually said in their own words. And those ads that I've seen do nothing but that. They quote him.
12: And the interesting thing is, she's looking specifically, her beef is New York City.
13: Yeah.
12: But then again, what New York City is feeling exactly with electricity prices, you see across the board in New York State.
13: Right.
12: That's still there.
13: Right.
12: But she's talking about the specific policies, which is really Mamdani.
13: Yeah. Yeah.
12: In the direction that he wants to go, but she's looking at it from the state level saying, maybe she's saying the state shouldn't be bailing them out. Maybe there should be some type of fiscal responsibility.
13: You know, I wondered about that yesterday, if there is more to her message that she just hasn't said yet, that she feels like, wait a minute, no. You know, you shouldn't ask the working class families of the rest of the state to pay for what's going on in New York City. And things are just going through the roof in New York City. I mean, that's where she's from.
12: And then she said she's become increasingly concerned about public safety, saying that the violence we see on our streets and subways frightens me. So does she hear the defund the police, the defund the military, which is coming from the DSA and saying we can't be going there? And so I'm not looking for moderate Democrats because there are no moderate Democrats.
13: No.
12: So I've got to look and go, all right, Blakeman.
13: Yeah.
12: Trump endorsed Blakeman.
13: Yeah. Yeah. Well, because, again, and, you know, as we start October 7th here, the anniversary of the atrocities, I have been saying from the beginning, that night, I said, on one side, radicals, on the other side, everybody else. No more. There's no more of this in between, in the middle. Both sides, middle ground, blah blah blah blah blah. Come together, find common ground. There is none of that. There isn't, and it's not just between the anti-Semites, or even worse, groups like Hamas who are committing these attacks. It is political. You're either with the radicals or you're not. And if you're not, sitting on the sidelines isn't the answer.
12: I just wonder, though, you look at it, because we're talking about the number of people that are known as liberals out there and their change. And I'm thinking, you know, can the Republicans eventually get the baby vote? Because if you look at it, Johnny Resnick, goo-goo, you know, said, yeah, I'm not going to do politics in my concerts. And then you have Gaga.
13: Right.
12: And the fact that she's been called a Zionist because she's against the racism of anti, you know, of anti-Semitism.
13: It's time for babies to wake up and get out there and do their thing, do their part.
12: All you've got to get is Lamal from that 80s band Kaja Goo Goo, and you got the Goo Goo Gaga Goo Goo vote.
13: There you go, right there.
12: Yep.
13: Nurseries everywhere.
12: Yep. We are Red Eye Radio.
13: Brought to you by Hotshot Secret.
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0: We're Red Eye Radio. He is Eric Carly, and I'm Gary McNamara. Good morning. Oh, what did I do with it? I had it here.
1: What'd you do with it? Where'd it go?
0: Oh, jeez.
1: Where is it?
0: It was my favorite tweet.
1: Oh, yeah.
0: X post yesterday.
1: Yeah.
0: That said, wow. The problem is, even if Los Angeles and San Diego get taken out, Colorado, the Rockies still can't win the National League West.
1: Oh, wow. All right.
0: Yeah.
1: No, we don't want the enemy attacking California.
0: And neither does Trump.
1: Yeah.
0: Because
1: the enemy is California.
0: Well, actually, California is so radical that we're very fearful that they'll take out Iran.
1: Well, I'm wondering if the new Ayatollah might come out and go, man, that Newsom is a total radical. Way too radical.
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0: And he is Eric Harley, and I'm Gary McNamara. One of our favorite... Man on the Street interviews coming up in just 1 minute.
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0: Oops, we saw this story yesterday, but just never got to it. And I saw the audio had come out today from Fox. Yeah. This was festival goers in liberal Tacoma Park, Maryland, are asked whether they'd be willing to give up their homes if the government decided the property was needed to house others. And the answer's all over the map. Are you ready?
1: I'm ready.
0: Hey, here we go.
19: I mean, if we were all doing it, I'd be so gay. Do you know what I mean? And who's coming to me? Is this a decision I'm making through democratic means? Then yes. Yes, I would be so game if I voted for it. Sure.
20: I don't know that I would necessarily love it, but I mean, if it was something that was beneficial, I'd at least consider it. I mean, unnecessarily. We said nobody wants what they have to be taken away from them, but there is something to be said about, like, you can set up things so that they're available for everybody.
21: Do I want to give it my private? Of course I don't want to give it my private property. Are they going to reimburse me fairly? That would be helpful in making my choice.
22: I don't think that's a good idea. But I think the idea of rent stabilization, for example, is an excellent idea, where you limit the rate of increase in rent in order to help people stay in their homes.
0: All right. Now, this is the best answer coming up.
1: All right.
0: Ready?
1: All right.
0: Here we go.
23: I think that's a ridiculous idea. It's a fool's errand. The idea that somehow we're going to be better off if the government is in charge of allocating all resources, that sounds not in any way desirable.
0: I love the people. Well, if it's done in the democratic process, no. The government decides your property is needed.
1: Yeah.
0: They're not saying you get a democratic vote. The government decides your property is needed.
1: Right.
0: They're going to take your property. Would you be willing to do it?
1: Right. You know, and this is obviously the next step for those. We remember during the COVID years, there were some rank and file liberals that were saying, well, nobody should own my property, which translates into I can't afford my rent. And so what they were saying was, no one should be able to evict me from where I live. You know, this, and that was kind of the beginning of a new run of squatters. Not that squatters were brand new at that time, but there were people that just found a loophole and became squatters and were living in people's homes. I don't know how you let that go if you're state legislators. I don't know how you let that go for one second. But this was this idea of being able to live rent-free. By the way, part of that came from the subprime mortgage mess. When people got into homes, and it was astounding how many people got into these homes with no down payment, and they got in there and then never made a payment and then were evicted. But the eviction process was taking so long that they went months and months and months and never made a house payment. And it was, you know, this is this mentality that somebody else should pay my, you know, because if we're talking like healthcare, when that comes up, well, nobody should make a dime off healthcare. We've actually had callers tell us that. Nobody should make a dime of profit. Well, no, nobody should make a dime of profit off of a shelter or food or water or transportation. Oh, wait, what are we looking at? Communism.
0: Yeah.
1: Where you don't make anything, but nobody makes a profit, and I feel better about that when I have nothing and the government controls my entire life.
0: You know, we've talked about how people think. You know, whether they connect the dots, whether there's actually critical thinking, or whether their whole worldview is actually determined by a slogan,
1: yeah,
0: or a meme, or a paragraph without any specifics, you know, in it at all,
1: right?
0: And you know, when I look at the left that hates private monopolies, that, you know, monopolies are, and everything out there is a monopoly. They don't even know how to explain it, but everything's a monopoly.
1: Right.
0: But when you have the clearest example of a human monopoly, which is the federal government, and not only does this monopoly have the ability to take your property through taxes, they have found the loophole, because you might say, yeah, but there's, you have representation in that government.
1: Mm.
0: But they found the loophole to go into massive debt,
1: yeah,
0: to tax people who aren't alive yet.
1: Right.
0: And the left views that as a positive thing. Yeah. And they believe that if they look at a big corporation, because remember, big corporations, if they have competition or not, the left views as a monopoly.
1: Yeah.
0: There's nothing that comes close to the ability of government to be a monopoly. Nothing.
1: Right.
0: There's nothing that comes close in our society. And yet they believe that that monopoly actually is the most efficient and productive way to allocate resources in a society. You cannot be a critical thinking person and actually say, look, I'm open to all ideas here. You know, what is a monopoly and why do I believe? Because you could ask me that. Why do I believe that the private sector works better? Competition.
1: Yeah.
0: right. competition that drives everything.
1: Right. It works better because of failure. The fear right. of failure, if you're going to compete in the marketplace as a business, you're going to have to, you know, first of all, you're going to have to make sure you have inventory or be able to supply services or whatever it is going to be. But beyond that, you're going to have to know what your competition is doing at every single moment. Two prime examples are the two top retailers right now in America, Amazon and Walmart. And when you think about Amazon started with a guy selling books in his garage, you know, and it's and then all of a sudden he's competing on a legitimate level with Walmart. I don't know that anybody saw that coming. For years, Amazon didn't make a penny of profit. I don't know that anybody saw that, but Jeff Bezos had that vision and was able to leverage everything ultimately into a business that is now not just here domestically great or big. It's a global business, and Walmart is now trying to play his game on the e-commerce level. If you don't know competition, if you don't know your competition, what's out there in the marketplace, if you're not constantly aware of that, then you'll fail. That fear of failure and that competition is what works for the marketplace and works for the consumer.
0: So number one is competition. There's actually two here. Number one is competition. And number two is you are much more immediately accountable for the money that you spend than in government.
1: Oh, yeah.
0: You think about government, good God, Congress, Senate, all their pet projects that they want.
1: Right.
0: Are those projects? Is the government money, when a senator says, I'm bringing the bacon home, is that bacon the most efficient way to use taxpayer dollars? Or is it something that helps keep somebody reelected, and whether it actually works or not, whether the government spending actually works or not, doesn't matter. It's the fact that, you know, the TV stations will say, you know, the for example, when you look at, I'll give a perfect example. When you look at New York and Hochul and the legislature giving out $500 checks, because they caused electricity prices to skyrocket through the roof, mm-hmm. where electricity prices are double what they are in the state of Texas.
1: Yeah. Yeah.
0: They caused it.
1: Right.
0: And then they come back and go, all right, let's give you $500, you know, before election time, because we caused this to happen.
1: Right.
0: Nothing like that can happen when you have competition and more accountability for the money that you spend in any type of human endeavor.
1: And make no mistake, from November 4th on, they don't care. There won't be any more checks until the next election cycle, maybe, but you're on your own. Now, this is all to, they know the mistakes they've made. All this is coming back on their internals, all of it. And they're seeing it. It's well, what do we do? Well, we'll just write people a check. It's the oldest game in politics.
0: When you see, and this is outside the business portion of it, but not necessarily, because they help destroy so many businesses. When you saw what happened during COVID, when they made so many of these decisions without actually having the science behind it.
1: Right.
0: And then when the science started coming out, government

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1: Perfect opportunity. And ultimately, thank God, it failed. But they still control people with fear. The world is ending. Climate change.
2: And the entity that does the most damage because of their monopoly status and their wanting power and control over your lives has convinced the American public that that businesses involved in competition each and every day and much more accountable for the money that they spend.
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2: 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And they look at the public believing them and go, these people are a bunch of suckers.
1: Yeah.
2: Yep. That's what they think.
1: Yep.
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10: 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These aren't just miles. These are moments. They're commitment. 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
4: We are Red Eye Radio. He's Eric Cronin. I'm Gary McNamara. And you know, really, the incredible thing we've talked about. I know Jonathan Turley wrote about it also, but the new polls out there showing that support for K through 12 education, one of the lowest levels ever. People completely dissatisfied. School choice, they want it.
5: Yeah.
4: But you talk about a monopoly.
5: You know,
4: you talk about and the wanting for the monopoly and the Democratic Party pushing for it year after year. After year after year, and now even in blue states, they're saying, well, wow, we've got to stop. Well, why do you think that happened? Why does anybody put an ounce of trust in a government monopoly and their belief that they have the ability to allocate resources better than the private market? There's no evidence to show that. It's exactly the reverse.
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13: Billions for defense. I'm Deborah Valentine, Fox News. President Trump has announced a multi-million dollar investment in a new Navy shipbuilding facility in Maryland. Fox's Jessica Rosenthal has more.
14: President Trump announced the U.S. is giving defense technology company Anduril nearly $3 billion to turn the site of a former steel mill near Baltimore into a Navy shipyard.
15: Right here in Sparrows Point, you'll build the next generation of American submarines, including autonomous subs, torpedo tubes, and critical components for our cutting-edge Virginia-class attack submarines, the greatest and quietest ever built.
14: Anduril's committing $3.7 billion to the project. Outside of the event, Maryland's Democratic Governor Wes Moore told reporters he's been working for months to bring this project to his state, and he expressed disappointment that he was not invited to speak at the president's event. Jessica Rosenthal, Fox News.
13: New details emerging after the U.S. Air Force pulled planes from RAF Fairford, a U.S.-operated airbase in the United Kingdom. Fox's Mike Emanuel reports from Washington.
16: The Wall Street Journal reports the abrupt B-1 movement followed urgent intelligence about a potentially complex Iranian drone attack targeting the bombers and American personnel at the British base. Vice President J.D. Vance says the B-1 bombers were pulled from Britain out of an abundance of caution.
17: The Iranians are, you know, they're trying to do what the Iranian state has done for 49 years, which is engage in acts of terrorism against the United States and against a lot of other people as well. So we are being extremely cautious, and that's all I'd say about that.
16: Seven arrests in the suspected terror plot targeting a British base, but no one has been charged so far. In Washington, Mike Emanuel, Fox News.
13: Skydance-owned Paramount has closed its $81 billion takeover of Warner. 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
22: 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Download it now.
13: President Trump says he'll speak with Russian President Putin about a reported plague-related death in Russia.
23: Secretary of State Marco Rubio's message to Russian officials, start talking. U.S. health experts, including President Biden's top COVID officials, want answers about why plague patient zero died. Senator Rand Paul voices his concern more bluntly. Unaltered plague is treatable. Weaponized plague can be designed to resist antibiotics. A Kremlin spokesman responding to President Trump's pledge to help offered no details and no clarity. Yet multiple neighboring countries that share borders with Russia are now implementing enhanced sanitary and quarantine controls. The World Health Organization, from which the U.S. has withdrawn, is providing zero information about the threat to Americans.
13: Fox's Jillian Turner reporting. Over 200,000 protesters, overwhelmingly from migrant backgrounds, demonstrate in France. Fox's Christina Coleman explains.
1: Demanding changes to their school system, they said their schools need more teachers, basic supplies, proper ventilation, and someone to address the rodents in their buildings. The protests began in the Paris region in mid-September and spread nationwide. President Trump is blaming Islam and unchecked immigration for the chaos, writing on Truth Social, quote, "What's happening in France is nothing less than out-of-control mass migration. This isn't about schools. This is about Islam wanting to take over a once great country."
13: More than 6,000 people have been arrested since the protests began. A commercial ship sank and its crew vanished Tuesday after an apparent dual drone attack off the coast of NATO member Bulgaria. A second vessel was also heavily damaged and set ablaze inside Bulgaria's exclusive economic zone. Ukrainian President Zelensky blamed Russia and warned of a broader massive strike. I'm Deborah Valentine. This is Fox News.
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4: Now, it's Red Eye Radio. Gary McNamara and Eric Hurley talk about everything from politics to social issues and news of the day. Whether you're up late or you're just starting your day, welcome to the show from the Relief Factor Studios. This is Red Eye Radio.
5: All across America, we are Red Eye Radio. He is Eric Hurley and I'm Gary McNamara. Good morning.
9: Hello.
5: All right. So one of the things we're talking about, you know, with the election coming up, and as you said, you know, I think one of the best things, just the way that you put it, and it was a couple of weeks back, and you said, look, anything the Republican Party is doing, you know, is fixable.
9: Right.
5: Where the Democrats are going is not fixable.
9: Right.
5: And we look in and wonder, for all that we believe the Republican Party has done wrong in this administration, again, it's fixable and it's not close to where the Democratic Party wants to go.
9: Mm-hmm.
5: So we talked yesterday about the fact that, you know, that, you know, Trump's out there trying to get his base going. I go, why wouldn't his base vote Republican?
9: Yeah, right.
5: Even if you're not, let's say, because I'm probably, I don't even know what the percentage is, probably 60 to 70% in favor of what the Republicans do. And there's a ton of stuff I disagree with. You know, yeah. And what I disagree with is when they move closer towards socialism.
9: Right. Right. Yeah.
5: And I don't care who the person is. You know, we're not tribal here on the show.
9: No.
5: We're not tribal to a personality. We never have been. If I vote for you and you do something that I disagree with, I'll criticize you that day if I voted for you the day before. The right. fact that people find that incredibly offensive boggles my mind. You're there to do my bidding. You're not there to become a celebrity. You're not there for me to bow down before you and say, you're the greatest ever. Because I know in the history of the United States, you're going to be gone. And what's important? Important is what the actual law is and what the Constitution states.
9: The work that you have done remains. And yes, if you talk about executive orders, those can be turned over quicker than any act of Congress. Although acts of Congress can also be turned over.
5: Everything can be turned over. It's harder to do.
9: Supreme Court, decisions can be turned around. There can be, there can be change, but our founders made it harder for that change for a reason. They made it difficult it should be slow, but the tendencies, the ideas that they promote, where you want to, if you're in the Republican Party, kick the door open for the left to take over, because at some point the left will control the White House.
5: Right.
9: And probably both chambers on Capitol Hill, again. And then you look at what they want to do, what the Republican Party wants to do. I'm not saying I can deal with, I'm saying it can be dealt with. There are ways to change it. The left is not going to change. This is a culture now that is deeply embedded into the radical left, and the radical left will lead the Democratic Party for our lifetime and beyond.
5: And the one example is, Trump coming to stump for
9: Paxton. Yeah.
5: And it's like, Paxton, there is no energy. I was reading this the other day. There is no energy, and so Trump needs to come down to solidify the base.
9: Yeah.
5: Well, then you're not a good Republican, or you're not a good conservative, because there's stuff I disagree with Paxton on totally.
9: Mm-hmm.
5: Paxton is not a perfect candidate in any manner or way.
9: Right.
5: And I look at some of the things he's doing in the state of Texas. I disagree with them.
9: Right.
5: But I may agree with him 60% of the time. I agree with Tallarico 0% of the time.
9: Yes.
5: Because I know he is an extreme radical who wishes to change the Constitution of the United States. There's something wrong if you call yourself a Republican and you say, my excitement level is low. What the hell are you talking about?
9: Are you not motivated by the radical left right now?
5: Right. You're not motivated by the things that they wish to do. Everything that we've laid out, everything that they are, that we're against. If the candidate isn't perfect, I'm just not going to vote. I've never thought that way. It's always been, what's the lesser of two evils?
9: Yes.
5: Or what's the greater of the two positives? But I haven't done that in a long, long time.
9: You have to go back.
5: The greater of the two? I don't positives. Know
9: how far you'd have to go back on that one.
5: I think about 1862.
9: Yeah, probably.
5: And so, right about the time you started voting. When I see this, I'm just like, well, then you really don't care.
9: Yeah,
5: you're in it for some type of. Some type of emotional satisfaction that has nothing to do with ensuring that the society and the republic that we live in, that the government, because I understand, we understand why the Constitution exists and why the Bill of Rights exists.
9: Yeah.
5: To limit the power of the government.
9: Yeah.
5: Since I understand that, I want to limit the power of the government over my life, and there's no way that the Democrats will limit that more than the Republicans will. So just on a umbrella, the entire umbrella of why I vote. I don't even need to get into the specifics of the issues. You eventually do, because that's why you look and you say, they wish to have much more power over me and much more power and control over the money of society. I'm against that.
9: Yeah.
5: Why? Because I believe in the United States of America, the Constitution, the Republic, free markets.
9: Yeah.
5: Because that's the Number one, it's the way to create more productive, efficient, and happy people.
9: Yeah.
5: But when we fall for the BS of the studies, well, the happiest people are the people where the all the social programs are covered for them. Oh, they're not so happy anymore because the middle class pays a heck of a lot more in taxes, and the whole thing of, well, they're happier. I go, well, how do you define happiness?
9: Right.
5: To me, happiness is freedom and opportunity. And in that, because that's long-term happiness, freedom and opportunity.
9: Yeah.
5: It's not short-term. Give me the stuff that I want that I don't have to pay for. And long-term happiness is knowing I have freedom and opportunity, and in there's going to be periods of unhappiness because I have failed.
9: And you know,
5: and every human fails, and you get up, but I want that freedom and opportunity to fail and then succeed. And to me, I have no idea the way that the left is thinking and the way a significant portion of the populist right is thinking is completely and totally foreign to me.
9: Well, it's, you know, I think there was this COVID effect, COVID era effect. Wow, we can stay home. Wow. Things didn't go to hell. Wow, what's the least I can get away with? What's the least I can do? And then it really was about, because when you and I have talked about this, I actually had someone who's on the left who's a friend of mine, and we had this back and forth on social media. I sent a person there to do my bidding. Oh my gosh, I can't believe you admitted that. Well, you do the same thing. And when I explained it to her, then she just stopped posting. Because when we say that, I'm not doing it for my own satisfaction, even though I may be satisfied with them doing the right thing, whoever that public servant is and whatever role they're in. The real satisfaction comes from that it benefits a free society. Not me. I'm fine. I can take care of me. I don't need the government. I don't need the government to hand me things and supply things for me. I can handle it myself. But when they're doing the right things, it benefits a free society, and it nurtures an environment that creates opportunity, which creates more liberty for everybody. And I'm talking about anybody and everybody, whether I agree with them or know them or love them or not. This is what this is all about. The left wants to come in and take that opportunity away from you. They don't want you to have your choices with your own children. By the way, that's one of the ads I saw. How the left is going after your own children, and what they want to do, what they're promoting is that if the parents didn't let that child have the surgery, the transgender surgery, then the parents would be prosecuted. They're promoting this idea of actually punishing the parents for not going along with the child's wishes. And this kind of indoctrination and massive rule over your child is part of the game.
5: Well,
9: not only do you not have any freedom, but they don't want you to have any decision in the classroom for your child, or if your child is indoctrinated and then believes they're not a girl, they're a boy, or they're not a boy, they're a girl, and they want surgery, and you disagree with it, we'll consider that child abuse. If you can't get up and get off your ass and go vote against that, I don't know what to tell you.
5: You know, the other example is what we played earlier in the show was the audio of that festival where they asked the question, if the government said they needed your home, would you give it to them?
9: It's yeah. Like,
5: well, yeah, if it was under the democratic process. Well, no, they're not asking you. They're saying, you know, the question is, if they want to take it for whatever purposes they want it,
9: yeah,
5: to give it to somebody else.
9: Right.
5: Oh, yeah, I do it. Well, I don't know if they should do it. But, you know, it might be a good idea. You know, it's like even the right answer is, we said, the woman at the end. No.
9: Yeah.
5: It's not government's job to allocate resources and private property of people.
9: Here's the thing.
5: That's the fact that people actually think that way is just absolutely just completely and totally foreign to me. And so this whole thing that Republicans aren't excited, well, then you're worthless.
9: Yeah.
5: If you're not excited to go out and vote, because it's not, I know. I don't vote because I believe government's going to take care of me. I vote to limit government's power over us. That's what gets me excited. And if you're a Republican and you call yourself a conservative and you're like, well, I'm not getting what I want and I should get something, then you're worthless as a Republican and you're not a conservative.
9: Well, and you're making it about you. You're making it, if you're turning it into this tribal thing, you're making it about you.
5: Yeah.
9: It's not about you. It's about a free society and what benefits a free society. And if you don't see that, you've been wearing blinders just like the left. You're willfully ignorant. Need to take them off, and you need to vote in the direction that creates more opportunity and freedom. And by the way, on that question of would you be okay for the government to take your home, I'd like to qualify those respondents and ask first, how many of you own a home and have any equity whatsoever in that home?
5: That's a great question. You know, we've often said when you do polls, they should have qualifying questions for it.
9: Yeah.
5: Would you let them take your home? Well, if you had full equity in it, if you had half equity in it, if you have any equity in it, should the government just be able to take your home and not pay you anything for it?
9: Exactly.
5: In order to benefit society, I love this, in order to benefit society.
9: Right.
5: And that's the line that people want to be BS'd. Dad was right.
9: Yep.
5: Well, we'll just take your home that you own. In order to benefit society, then I'd be willing to do it. No, you wouldn't.
9: Yeah, you don't have any equity in your home, I'm guessing.
5: Yeah, what we figured out is, whether it's the Democrats talking about shoplifting, it's okay to steal from someone else. Don't you dare steal from me.
9: Right.
5: Steal from them.
9: That's right. Defund the police. Not my police.
5: Not my police. Right.
9: I think they should defund the band, the police.
5: They were. Long time ago.
9: Nope, believe it or not, they're still making a lot of money. They're getting unbelievable.
5: Oh, they're still funded. Yeah. Okay, they're not together, but they're still funded.
9: Oh, they're funded. They're well funded.
5: Oh, that's a great point.
9: They're well funded. Yeah. Yeah. No, it's but you look at that attitude. And I guarantee you, go back to those respondents. Let me first ask you, do you have any equity whatsoever in your home? No? All right. On to the next person. I want to talk to people who have equity in their home and find out what they would say. The government taking your property, because you've got teeth in the game, and those teeth go with the government.
5: We are Red Eye Radio.
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7: Rainfall over much of the central and eastern Gulf Coast in coming days due to tropical storm development.
8: Sometime this week, there is a 90% chance overall of tropical development, and that will be very close to the Mexican Gulf Coast, likely over the Bay of Campeche, and that is not too far from the U.S. Gulf Coast, and we're looking at that system expected to lift northeastward with time.
7: USDA Chief Meteorologist Brad Rippey says regardless of development, rain will be spread across the southeastern U.S.
8: The bulk of the heavy rain should fall along and near the Gulf Coast from southeastern Louisiana eastward through Florida. We do expect at least 4 to 8 inches. Those numbers could go higher if we have a significant consolidated tropical storm or hurricane heading toward that region.
7: Regarding potential ag impacts, possible harvest disruptions could be offset by needed topsoil moisture replenishment in the region. I'm Rod Bain reporting for the U.S. Department of Agriculture in Washington, D.C.
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0: We are Red Eye Radio. He's Eric Carly, and I'm Gary McNamara. So, yeah, I just thought it was we should comment on that because I've been seeing a lot, especially then, you know, that Trump's out there. And he's out there because he's not out there to convince independents.
1: Right.
0: Trump is not out there to convince independents.
1: Right.
0: He's
1: right,
0: out there in order to shore up the base. And I'm like, why does he got to shore up the base of the Republican Party?
1: Right.
0: You're telling me, you cannot tell me that you cannot be excited to go out and vote to stop what the Democrats want to do, which is the most radical agenda in the history of the country. Yeah. No, I'm not interested in that because they didn't give me exactly what I wanted.
1: Yeah.
0: The Republicans.
1: Yeah.
0: And if I don't get exactly what I want, I'm not going to vote. And if the Democrats take over, well, then that's the punishment for the Republicans not doing the right thing.
1: Yeah.
0: Well, there comes to a point where it's so rad. We're not talking about the difference of spending $10 billion on a project versus $12 billion on a project.
2: No, well, I was going to say that earlier. Right. It's not the difference between, okay, they want this health care plan versus the other side wants this health care plan or benefit or whatever it is. It's, again, a very solid line. And you're either with the radicals or you're not.
0: Right.
2: And if you're going to stay home as a Republican voter, then you're with the radicals.
0: By the way, very appropriate to say today, October 7th.
2: Yes, yes.
0: As you said way back then.
2: Yep.
0: You're either with the radicals or you're with everybody else. Either you're with the terrorists or you're with everybody else.
2: Yep.
0: Everybody's trying to soft sell it, you know, as we have seen.
2: Yep.
0: And
2: no middle ground.
0: There is no middle ground when it comes to anti-Semitism.
2: There's no middle ground on the anti-Semitism. There is no middle ground on the political game in the United States anymore. There is no middle ground with the left. There is no compromise meeting in the middle. That's why we're frustrated with Republicans when they say, well, we could do this and it's more of a liberal idea. We're like, no, you're opening the door for them. Don't do that.
3: 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Later this morning at 5, it's Nashville's Morning News. 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
7: And he is Eric Carlin. 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
8: And thank
7: after
8: you.
7: The show is over, it becomes our podcast.
8: Yeah.
7: Isn't that cool?
8: Yeah, it is.
7: Yeah, we take care of, we killed two birds with one stone. By the way, I really don't have any intention of killing any birds.
8: I heard a comedian say that we should change it, the suggestion from, I don't know, PETA or someone, that it should be feed two birds with one scone. Which is stupid. Birds don't like scones.
7: It might kill them.
8: Well, that's what the comedian said, yeah.
7: If you feed them scones.
8: He said, you know, scones get pretty hard after a while. You could actually probably kill two birds with one scone.
7: That's exactly. But when we discuss, you know, the election and just in general where the public is, you know, on government in general.
8: Yeah.
7: And the belief by so many people that big government, that is an absolute, the biggest monopoly that you could possibly ever get.
8: Yeah.
7: And with the federal government's ability to borrow money from future generations, the immorality of doing that doesn't seem to bother people. And people are like, oh, I think that's a great, I think the federal government, you know, that they can run things better. The private sector is a problem. And the thing is, the criticism of the private sector comes from the biggest monopoly that exists out there. You know, we saw in the Paramount Warner.
8: Yeah.
7: You know, attempted antitrust lawsuit from the 12 states that said this is a monopoly. This is a monopoly. And the AG of California, we're doing monopoly, antitrust. And then they folded.
8: Yeah.
7: And there was not one antitrust argument to be made at all.
8: No.
7: None.
8: No.
7: They make this crap up as they go along because they know it relates to people. They look at the people and they go, these people are the biggest suckers out there. We can just scream antitrust, monopoly, And we're the biggest monopoly out there.
0: Yeah.
7: And we're not, they're really not monopolies. We're just calling them monopolies because we know the idiots will respond.
0: Yes.
7: Speaking of idiots, this Jonathan Turley's column that on his website.
0: Yeah.
7: He said, here's my column. In the first place, God made idiots, Mark Twain wrote in 1879. That was for practice. Then he made school boards, end of quote. Mark Twain, 1879.
8: Yeah.
7: And this is probably when we talk about the monopoly and how the Democrats have been able to, there's two things. The Democrats have been able to sell to a significant portion of the public that the private sector is the problem when they're the problem.
0: Yeah. Yeah. Over and over again.
7: And the other one, the biggest lie they've been able to convince people of is corporate taxes are good because they punish the corporation and therefore you're getting something when it's actually a stealth tax that hurts the poor the most. It's just amazing.
0: Yeah.
7: It's amazing. When you look at it, you go, how stupid can people be? How can't you connect the dots? And it got to the point of being so bad that when it was Obama talking about the profits tax on
8: windfall profits tax on oil
7: companies. Mm-hmm. And it was like the argument was brought up. They said, well, if you raise it, you know, what you're saying is the oil companies are greedy.
0: Yeah.
7: And so if you raise the cost of doing business, they're not going to pass it on to the consumer. When obviously they pass everything on to the consumer because it's crystal clear every time there's an increase in the barrel of oil, you see it at your gas station a day later.
0: Yes.
7: And so there's no more perfect example of how companies will pass on the cost to the consumer. And yet people seem to be completely unaware. That's what happens with corporate taxes. The same thing. They'll pass it on to you. They always do because their goal is to keep their profit margin the same or increase their profit margin each and every year. And so, which, by the way, by law, they're required to do.
0: Yeah.
7: Right. A company can't say, we're not going to make a profit anymore.
0: Right.
7: Because they have an obligation and responsibility to their stockholders.
0: Yes.
7: It's against the law if they do not work in benefit of their stockholders. Probably a lot of people don't know that, do they?
8: No, I mean, most people don't understand how business runs in general. The cost of doing business and everything that they essentially are paying for, which includes taxes.
7: And so, to me, those are the two things. The biggest monopoly is constantly trying to convince the biggest monopoly with more power than any corporation could ever have has successfully convinced the people of the United States, or at least half the people of the United States, probably more, might be 60% when you look at the populist Republican that exists today. Oh, yeah, these companies, these billionaires are the problem. They're not the problem. They never have been. You're buying the BS because it's great to be able to blame somebody else for what you feel is your lot in life.
0: Yeah.
7: When the people responsible for making your life not easier, and that's why they exist, they make it harder, is government.
0: Yep.
7: And so, schools, perfect example, as Jonathan Turley writes. He writes, Mark Twain said, in the first place, God made idiots. He wrote, that was for practice. Then he made school boards. It appears that most Americans now agree with him. New polling shows that K-12 education has now reached a record low in the number of people who are even somewhat satisfied with the state of education in the United States. What is most troubling is that the near total contempt for our school system does not make a bit of difference. Families and students have become largely irrelevant to an education cartel, a self-sustaining, self-perpetuating political alliance of unions and politicians. According to Gallup, only 32% of American adults say that they are completely or somewhat satisfied with the quality of K-12 education. That is the lowest figure in Gallup's 27 years of asking the question. Hmm. Public satisfaction with the school system has dropped over 20 points, oh, almost 20 points, since 2024. The collapse comes at a time, and I think COVID was responsible for a lot of that.
8: Mm-hmm, mm-hmm.
7: The collapse comes at a time when universities are reporting that college students are entering higher education without basic math and other skills. We've also seen a dismal decline in standards at elite universities like Harvard, where faculty has been compelled to teach high school level math classes to students. In May, faculty in the University of California system, which eliminated standardized testing to achieve greater equity in admissions, reported an alarming lack of math knowledge among new students. Duh! Most recently, the University of California San Diego faculty report found a nearly 30-fold increase since 2020 in students whose math skills fell below the high school level. Like many of us, neither the drop in skills nor public support is surprising. For generations, the public school system, a government monopoly,
8: yeah,
7: for the longest time, has failed students in major cities. Despite massive budget increases, actual test scores continue to fall or remain at subpar levels. He said, in a prior column, this is Jonathan Turley, I was particularly moved by the frustration of a mother in Baltimore who complained that her son was in the top half of his class despite failing all but three of his classes. Her story led to my changing my view of school vouchers. Despite my long support for public schools, I believe vouchers may be the only way to take control away from the education cartel by introducing real competition based on academic performance. And think about this. We put government in charge of educating our students. They are completely failing. And for some reason, we have this belief, well, government can take care of everything else.
8: Yeah. And we keep saying we need to give more money to these institutions to do more failing.
7: Well, you know, if you ask the people out there, should more money go to schools, they'll say yes.
8: Yeah, it's overwhelming and has been for the longest time. I can't remember the last time. I mean, aside from conservatives, then my dad and I were having a conversation here recently, and you know, he's not doing too well, but he's sitting there. This was a shorter little talk show, and he said, Department of Education. He said, if I was president for 1 year, first thing I'd do, get rid of Department of Education, turn it over to the states and the local school districts and say, okay, you get this much money. You do what you want to do in your schools. And we've been talking about this as conservatives for the longest time. You have a government running your children. And here's the trade-off. This is the problem. The trade-off is, oh, well, we'll feed them breakfast. We'll keep them all day for you. We'll feed them lunch. Hey, we'll give them an afternoon school or after school snack. You don't have to worry about it. We'll take care of them.
7: And then here, faced with lower proficiency scores, teachers' unions and school administrators have continued to lower proficiency requirements. They are simply pushing students out the door without basic skills, robbing these kids of any chance to break out of cycles of poverty and unemployment. When confronted with their poor performance, school board members have declared meritocracy to be a form of white supremacy.
8: Yeah.
7: Gifted and talented programs are being eliminated in the name of so-called equity. In any other field, such generational failure would be unthinkable. No business or enterprise could ever sustain itself. However, that is the point. There is little competition in the system. Blue states have largely blocked voucher programs while protecting teachers from performance-based standards. Actual students have become irrelevant to budgets. In Chicago, there are schools that remain open despite 80% vacancy rates. One school, and we brought this to you a couple of weeks ago, yeah. Frederick Douglass Academy High School, yeah. has only 27 students or 2% of its building capacity.
8: Wow.
7: The school system spends $55,500 for each student at Frederick Douglass Academy. You know, the research came out. We brought it to you a couple of weeks ago. The United States now spends more on education on per student, K yeah. through 12,
8: yeah.
7: than
8: yeah.
7: anybody in the world.
8: Yeah. Yeah.
7: Overall, 35% of Chicago schools are half full or less, but that did not stop the schools from spending a couple million on transcendental meditation sessions or giving teachers and students days off to join the May Day protest with city-subsidized buses. Wow. According to a recent study, in 2025, the Chicago Teachers Union spent a record $4.2 million on politics and lobbying, but less than 18% on representation.

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2: We are on our radio. He's our Carlin. I'm Gary McNamara. The monopoly of government, Jonathan Turley writes, in economics, there are few scourges older and more damaging than the cartel, which is, he's talking about the, in this particular case, teachers unions and the Democratic Party, which uses its power over an area to create higher prices, lower quality, and stifled innovation. Figures such as Randy Weingarten of the American Federation Teachers effectively made their unions piggy banks for the Democratic Party and appear at far left rallies to support Democratic causes. In return, Democratic leaders give this cartel most everything that it demands, including barring competition in the form of public vouchers or tying budgets to improving the education of actual students. That's why one of the greatest examples of the failure of government is education.
3: Yep.
2: Yet half the country says, we want more government control over more things. It's insanity,
3: yeah.
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3: Yeah.
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10: Campaigning into the midterms. I'm Ted Lindner, Fox News. 4 weeks to go now till the midterm elections and Election Day 2026, and President Trump announcing a multi-million dollar investment in a new Navy shipbuilding facility as he spoke in Maryland.
11: President Trump announced the U.S. is giving defense technology company Anduril nearly $3 billion to turn the site of a former steel mill near Baltimore into a Navy shipyard.
12: Right here in Sparrows Point, you'll build the next generation of American submarines, including autonomous subs, torpedo tubes, and critical components for our cutting-edge Virginia-class attack submarines, the greatest and quietest ever built.
11: Anduril's committing $3.7 billion to the project. Outside of the event, Maryland's Democratic Governor Wes Moore told reporters he's been working for months to bring this project to his state, and he expressed disappointment that he was not invited to speak at the president's event. Jessica Rosenthal, Fox News.
10: Meantime, President Trump talking about Russia, telling reporters he's got a call scheduled to Russian President Vladimir Putin to discuss a possible case of the plague at a Siberian research institute.
12: I have a call scheduled. Yep.
13: What is that call scheduled for?
12: Very soon.
10: Health authorities continue to investigate after the death of an employee at an anti-plague institute, which authorities attributed to pneumonia with an unknown cause. A Delta Airlines plane struck the tail of an Air Canada aircraft while taxiing for departure in L.A. on Tuesday. This is according to federal aviation officials. The collision happening on the tarmac at Los Angeles International Airport. Air Canada confirmed no injuries were reported, said its aircraft will be taken out of service for inspection and repairs. Delta has apologized for the disruption. The L.A. Dodgers take 2-1 lead in the NLDS with a 3-1 win over the Atlanta Braves in Atlanta Tuesday night. Meantime, the Padres stayed alive in San Diego. They knocked off the Milwaukee Brewers in Game 3, 4-3. The Brewers still hold a 2-1 lead. 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
10: California Democratic candidate for governor Javier Becerra does not want voter ID required at the polls. Becerra joining Latino leaders Tuesday for a rally against Proposition 39 that would require mandate government issued photo IDs for in-person voting and require the last 4 digits of a government issued ID or social security number to be written on the ballot.
6: I'm going to stand up and fight against Proposition 39. I'm going to fight against Donald Trump's policies of obstructing elections. We're going to all stand up because we understand that we're more powerful when we all vote together.
10: Republicans are leading the effort to instate voter ID laws. They say it would prevent non-citizens from voting in American elections, though Democrats continue to claim that instances of that happening are rare. 17 years after the Fort Hood mass shooting in Texas, President Trump has approved execution by firing squad for the former Army psychiatrist convicted of killing 13 people, marking what would be the first U.S. military execution in more than 60 years. Fox's Lucas Tomlinson in Washington with more.
25: Nadal Hassan was an Army psychiatrist when he opened fire on soldiers about to deploy to Iraq and Afghanistan from Fort Hood on November 5th, 2009. The Pentagon's top spokesman posting, quote, Secretary of War Pete Hegseth has recommended and President Donald J. Trump has approved death by U.S. Army firing squad for convicted terrorist Nandal Malik Hassan, the jihadist who opened fire on unarmed American soldiers at Fort Hood in 2009. He killed 13 people and wounded 32 others while shouting Allahu Akbar during the attack. Among those killed, 21-year-old Army Private First Class Francesca Velez, a Chicago native who was pregnant. Hassan was eventually convicted on all counts and sentenced to death. He is currently incarcerated at Fort Leavenworth in Kansas.
10: The attack drew years of controversy from victims and lawmakers over how the government classified it, with the Obama-era Pentagon labeling the massacre in 2009 workplace violence rather than a terrorist attack. I'm Ted Lindner. This is Fox News.
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4: Now, it's Red Eye Radio. Gary McNamara and Eric Harley talk about everything from politics to social issues and news of the day. Whether you're up late or you're just starting your day, welcome to the show. 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
2: All across America, we are Red Eye Radio. He is Eric Harley and I'm Gary McNamara. Celebrities in the news. Now, we already talked about Boy George coming out. I mean, he has taken a strong stand against the anti-Semitism.
6: Right.
2: What liberals are saying about October 7th and all that, which is it is October 7th. Mm-hmm. And we talked earlier also about Deborah Messing, the actress who has said she's going to vote Republican.
6: Yeah.
2: Then you saw Phil Collins and Piers Morgan, right?
6: Mm-hmm. Yeah. Right.
2: I just burst out laughing because have you seen him lately? He goes, he slams President Trump's unattractive demeanor. And he also has a concept of an unwritten song about America that he would like to make, an idea that would be called Fat People with Guns.
6: All right.
2: Now, I want to, before we go any further, because I watch YouTube a lot because I don't get the commercials.
6: Yeah.
2: Must have been the algorithm, a bunch of Gene Simmons interviews where he gives his opinion talking about the fact that celebrities, we shouldn't pay attention to them when they give their opinions, including himself. And he's all over giving interviews on that and then giving his opinion on all the different issues.
6: Right.
2: Now, I like him. I mean, I like the fact that he really appreciates coming to the United States.
6: His gratitude, it's on display at every turn.
2: Yep. And he realizes he's somebody who is, you know, in contrition for a ton of things he did in his youth.
6: Yeah, sure.
2: You know, and so, but I disagree with him. Well, I disagree and I don't disagree with him because I disagree when he said nobody cares what celebrities think and celebrities shouldn't be out there giving their opinions. Of course it should be, just like anybody else.
6: Yeah, I don't care if they give their opinions.
2: I'm fine with celebrities giving their opinions.
6: Right.
2: Now, they have to deal with the consequences of giving their opinions.
6: Now, here's the thing. If I pay good money, and I don't anymore, I pay bad money. But if I pay good money to see you perform your music, John Mellencamp, then I don't want you fighting with me. as he did with his own audience on, say, what was that, last summer? They went to basically went to war with the people who bought tickets in his audience. And, you know, it's, I mean, he's just.
2: Can I just interrupt for 1 second because it's about John Mellencamp?
6: Mm-hmm.
2: I forgot to say this last week because I think it was 2 weeks ago.
6: Yeah.
2: John Mellencamp was at the Indiana football game on the sidelines.
6: Yeah, okay.
2: I swear to you.
6: Yeah.
2: I wasn't drunk.
6: Right.
2: I wasn't high.
6: Right.
2: I was completely sober.
6: Right.
2: John Mellencamp, you're not going to believe this.
6: Yeah.
2: He was smiling.
6: You're a liar.
2: No. And I was not intoxicated.
6: He was smiling?
2: He was smiling. John Mellencamp was smiling.
6: Well, maybe he was intoxicated. I'm not saying he was. I said maybe. I just leave the possibility. I don't know for sure that he was.
13: That was the best ever, though, when he's attacking his own audience. I mean, that was the best. I mean, I was roaring with, now, I'd be ticked off if I paid money and he's fighting with me.
6: Can you imagine you buy movie tickets, you go, you get your popcorn, you sit down, and then all of a sudden Tom Cruise walks out before the movie starts. Listen, you people, I just want to tell you something, and then just goes to battle with them.
2: The price of admission is what you paid plus your promise to take a couple of courses in Clearwater at the Scientology headquarters.
6: Yeah. Well, you know, but here's the thing I want celebrities to talk about how whatever they're going to say, that's fine. Just when people pay their hard-earned money to see you perform and then go do the interview, you know, somewhere else. You know what I mean? Sit down, do the interview. Look, if you want that to be your show, there may be a lot of people that will be on board. There are plenty of leftist artists that, you know, Bruce Springsteen can get a, I just want to say this is the worst time ever in America. Forget about the Civil War because that never happened. You know, and then all this whole thing that he goes on with, Gary, I'm just going to tell you right now, we've never been in this kind of place as a nation. And then he's just.
2: I'm looking forward to him saying, all right, Clarence, play the sax.
6: Yeah, where's Clarence?
2: Santa Claus is coming.
6: Yeah, Santa Claus. Yeah.
2: God, that's horrible.
6: Yeah.
2: That is the worst. It really
6: could be. And it's, you know, because there are plenty of leftist artists, which is most of them, that go out there and their audience is left. And so they can sit there and they can, you know, they're preaching to the choir. I don't know why you'd want to do that, but you do it. You know, every once in a while, Don Henley will bring a golden eagle on stage and tell you, you know, we need to preserve these wetlands and whatever and all that.
2: And we're the eagles, so we want to protect
6: the eagles. So we're protecting the eagles, you know, except for certain ex-members of the band. Those eagles will not be protected. We've settled with their lawyers. Those are the eagles we don't look after. Don Felder, are you listening? But
2: we don't protect. We will not protect human eagles.
6: That's right. Former eagles. No. But the, you know, the, that whole approach, you know, of speaking out. But this, you know, what's different here with Boy George, Deborah Messing, and the celebrities we've heard from in recent days, is that it is a change. It is going against the grain. It's going against the mob. And that's a big deal right now. You know, say what you will about what's going on with the right. All that stuff is fixable. You know, and the infighting, okay, again, it's on issues. But with the left, it's about how radical they've become. And so I don't know if Boy George is high profile, but, you know, he's been around a while. Deborah Messing, people know who she is. And for these individuals with that kind of profile to be as outspoken as they have been. You know, again, doesn't make them a conservative. We need to be clear. You know, I think we have to do this pretty much every time this happens. Don't go out of your way to brand them a conservative. But right now, they see eye to eye with conservatives on a number of issues, especially when it comes to anti-Semitism or spending or a number of things that are affecting the lives of people.
13: The reason where I look at a, you know, for example, a Lady Gaga or a Boy George or whatever coming out against the anti-Semitism is that the anti-Semitism we talked about is all a part of the identity politics, which is the racism of the Democratic Party. And the fact of most Democrats have not come out and stated this is wrong.
6: Right.
13: You know, we can't be racist. Think right. about that.
6: Right. Yeah.
13: And so it actually is a big deal when somebody comes out on the left and says, I'm not a racist and I'm not going to be a racist and we shouldn't be racist. We right. shouldn't be doing this.
6: Yeah.
13: This is wrong. This is Neanderthal because it's accepted. It is okay to be a misogynist with the radical transgender movement and to be a racist, identity politics, and anti-Semitism with the Democratic Party. Mm-hmm. It's become mainstream.
6: Yeah.
13: So I think it is a big deal when they come out because then they are going to be attacked. Yeah. You know, and even Deborah Messing has, you know, is being attacked, you know, for this. And it's an opportunity again, you know, in the arena of ideas to pound the Democrats for their Neanderthal narratives on race, on sex, identity politics, which again is the racism of the Democratic Party and the radical transgender movement is pure misogyny. You saw Sophie Cunningham in the news.
6: Mm-hmm.
13: Because I think it was in the Atlantic, some writer said that she should be kicked off because she's not helping Caitlin Clark because basically the controversy, you know, that she brings to the team. And everybody's going, what controversy?
6: Right.
13: She's saying
6: right.
13: women should play in the WNBA.
6: Right.
13: So, and she knows it. She was out the other day with a woman hat on. Woman, you know, and so
6: yeah.
13: she's pretty much, I don't care what they say.
6: Right.
13: I'm right. There's nothing
6: right.
13: controversial. Right. I'm saying women should do it.
6: Right.
13: Because you need the, we said it probably 8, 9, 10 years ago. We said it's really incredible with the radical transgender movement that it seems like only men are out there. Where are the women out there saying this is wrong? Were they that intimidated to come out and state that men should not be playing in women's sports and men are not women? And so when you had I can't think of her name, the swimmer. When she came out, Riley Gaines,
6: mm-hmm.
13: when she came out and said it, it was huge. And when other women follow her, it was huge. And when who was the woman that was fired because she was against men in women's prisons?
6: Yeah, forget her name.
13: Forget her name. I remember she was a lesbian activist.
6: Yes, she was LGBTQ activist and was part of a committee.
13: Yeah.
6: In fact, and she spoke out about these men who were claiming to be transgender and then being transferred to women's prisons and were committing rape. And they kicked her off of the committee.
13: Yeah.
6: She was fired.
13: And for Martina Navratilova to come out against it.
6: Yeah.
13: And what's her name? The author.
6: J.K.
13: Rowling to come out against it. And she's just blunt. And you've got to be blunt. You don't sit there and go, well, you know, I understand that. No, you're wrong.
6: You're wrong.
13: And then you need to come out and go, you don't give a damn about transgenders.
6: Yeah.
13: Don't just sit there and defend yourself. Attack. They're absolutely wrong on these issues. 100%. They're wrong.
6: Yep.
13: And everything that they claim is false. Hit them on it and hit them on it strong. But Phil Collins.
6: Yeah.
13: Oh my God, he's just, you know, when he starts, you know, saying, you know, he's got a song about America, Fat People with Guns. And all I could think of was he's been talking about how he destroyed his life with Piers Morgan with alcohol.
6: Right.
13: You know, people in glass houses shouldn't be throwing stones.
6: Right.
13: You know, and that's not, you know, if you see me, that's not a muffin top.
2: I want to make that clear. It's not a muffin top that you see if you see me out somewhere. Those are simply all my semi-automatic in my waist holsters.
6: Right. Actually, I have fat guns. It's a true story. I do. They're fat. Sorry. They're just fat guns.
2: Well, look, we need to have size isn't everything.
6: I try and tell them that. There's no conceal and carry with these boys, I'm telling you right now.
2: You have a printing problem, huh?
6: You couldn't conceal these in a house.
2: But I mean, it's just so childish. Fat people with guns. That's America. I'm Phil Collins. You need to shut up, dude. I mean, and by the way, I want him to say it, but the fact is for his, for his own reputation as a great singer.
6: Yeah.
2: See, for me, the first time I heard Phil Collins.
6: Yeah. Yeah.
2: Actually sing was, and I didn't know it was him, was on Steve Hackett's first album when Steve Hackett was still with Genesis, Voyage of the Acolyte. Which is a great album. Mm-hmm. And he's just, the stuff, you compare the Motown stuff he did to that, it's completely different genre. I mean, completely different universes. But extremely talented. But the fact is, you look like somebody who's just old and bitter by saying, America's fat people with guns for America who supported the daylights out of your career. It's just a dumb move to make, PR-wise. I don't want him to... For his own sake, I'd be like, hey, dude, if I knew him, if you're going to have criticism, sound intelligent. Just don't name call.
6: Right. Exactly.
2: Sound intelligent.
6: You sound like a bitter old man.
2: Right. But I have no problem with celebrities speaking up. I want them to.
6: Yeah.
2: Especially the crazier the celebrity is, the more I want them to speak.
6: Yeah.
2: Especially on politics.
6: Yeah.
2: So we can tear it apart.
6: Yep. I'm not saying my guns are fat, but when they go to sit down at a movie theater, they sit next to everyone.
2: I'm looking for a low-carb gun.
6: I don't have any slim guns.
2: I don't even know what that means, a low-carb.
6: I don't have any slim guns anymore. It just happens,
2: With age.
6: With age.
2: I need a bigger intimidation threat.
6: Yeah, sorry, they don't get a holster. It's what happens.
2: He pulls up, the perp goes, oh, my God, it's a cannon.
6: Yeah. I mean, these guns need a seatbelt extender. It's that bad.
2: The thing is, when you see, for example, like a Clint Eastwood movie and he pulls out some huge gun, with one hand.
6: 44 Magnum.
2: Yeah, and it's like, how heavy those things are?
6: Most powerful gun in the world.
2: How heavy?
6: Yeah. I do.
2: And it's like,
6: I've shot one.
2: And that's why you see, most people, don't shoot the gun with one hand.
6: Yeah. No, you don't.
2: Shoot it with two hands.
6: Yeah. No, actually, I had a couple of guys help me hold it. To do that with my fat guns too. Hey, can you guys mind coming over to my lane for a second?
2: Maybe that's what he meant. Yeah. Not fat people with guns, but fat guns with people.
6: Could be. Maybe you got it wrong.
2: I have no idea how we get into these conversations.
6: Well, if he's going to make stupid comments, right. So am I.
2: Yes, exactly. And me too.
6: Yeah.
2: That's the Me Too movement. If they're stupid, we'll be stupid too.
6: Sure.
2: We are Red Eye Radio.
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5: 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Typically, the highest rates across major segments are paid for loads negotiated on Sundays, and the highest volume of loads for all segments is seen on Mondays, also the weekday that tends to be the best for flatbed negotiations, yielding the best rates. Owner-operators tend to have less negotiation strength on Tuesday, which shows the lowest weekday spread between brokers' offered rates and actual paid rates. Broker offers tend to rise by Wednesday, as the end of the week is in sight. This day also seems optimal for the 3 o'clock hustle, so-called for its reliance on that afternoon time of day, when brokers are getting nervous, to improve negotiation strength. 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
2: And we are Red Eye Radio. He's Eric Cronin. I'm Gary McNamara. And finally, the last thing about any celebrity out there. Oh, man.
6: Yeah, what?
2: To Happy Day star Anson Williams, please don't go full Geraldo on us. 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
6: Do you know what will diminish you because of your age? A topless photo of yourself. Very quickly, it will diminish you.
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6: And he is Eric Carlin. 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Just so you don't think that that I'm an ageist. Can an age
7: is that actually possible?
6: Can an aged person be an ageist?
7: Well,
6: but when I was talking about Anson Williams, 77, you know, with his top off, and the same thing we told Geraldo Rivera. No, I've always been against. For example, when I lived on the beach in Florida for 3 summers. Right, I was a beach bum. And one thing I learned is that the human body is extremely ugly.
7: Mm-hmm.
6: Most human bodies. Maybe, I know that on Seinfeld, what do they say? 10%, 12% are dateable human beings. Basically, we're an ugly species. And so I've always advocated not for women to go topless on beaches, but for men to put their tops on. And I've had that since I've been in my 20s, because I actually witnessed what is actually on a beach.
7: Yeah.
6: So there you go. Yeah. So it's not an ageist comment directed, because that would hurt me if somebody said, you know, you're an ageist. And then I'd say, I can't be. I'm aged. Speaking of age, this caused an uproar yesterday.
7: Hmm.
6: After a new poll found that an overwhelming majority of baby boomers support increasing taxes to help preserve Social Security, conservative pundits have been pushing back with sharp criticism of the demographic that has composed a significant portion of the Republican Party's voter base. In a survey from the Cato Institute, 89% of Americans over the age of 65 said Social Security benefits should be protected, even if it meant higher taxes for younger workers. What? Why are we being singled out? Everybody else thinks the same way. Well, let's get it from billionaires. Oh, wait a minute. All right. I'm safe here with my opinion.
7: Yeah.
6: I believe that increased taxes should support my lavish Social Security benefits by taxing billionaires. There, that settles it.
7: Right. Well, let's tax the billionaires so we can all get $27 more a month.
6: Exactly.
2: That'll teach those billionaires, and I'll be so much happier. My life will change drastically.
6: Some conservatives said like things like this, just as it is in boomers' fault that the politicians stole their Social Security or that leftists of all generation voted for the politicians who did it, it's not the responsibility of the generations that follow to make up for it by giving up more of their incomes. I don't know what the steal is.
2: Yeah, I don't know.
6: Yeah, I don't know what the using the term steal.
2: Hmm.
6: All the money, you know, they lent it out. It all had to be paid back.
2: Right.
6: If the stealing is they didn't invest it properly, that technically isn't stealing. Political, this was the best one yesterday, was Matt Walsh, though. On the people were going bonkers. Political commentator Matt Walsh said, stealing from young families to pay much higher net worth boomers is immoral and ridiculous. Young families already have to deal with an economy where everything is more expensive than it was for boomers at the same age. Older people clamoring to raise taxes on the young on top of that is just perverse. So there you go.
2: Yeah.
6: You know, they make the claim that everybody who is older is well off, and that's not the case, though. There's a ton of people who are barely making it on Social Security. Now, we disagree with it. We have been saying that it should be privatized for the longest time.
2: Yeah,
6: and
2: yeah.
6: Look, we already know what they're going to do.
2: Right.
6: Doesn't matter what the poll is, we know what they're going to do.
2: Yeah.
6: And even though the bipartisan committee has not been put together to study Social Security, we know what they're going to do.
2: Mm-hmm. Mm-hmm.
6: The things they're going to do in the future is they will raise the cap.
2: Yeah.
6: That'll keep it going for a couple
2: right.
6: of more
2: right.
6: Years on it.
2: Right.
6: They probably will means test eventually.
2: Eventually.
6: Will means test, and if they raise the amount, they'll raise the amount on the employer, what the employer pays, not the actual person.
2: Yeah, they'll start there eventually, maybe down the road. I mean, further down the road, long after you and I are gone, they may go after the individual, but they always go after big business first, and it will also be small business, of course.
6: Right, and the whole point is they believe, as we said earlier, one of the biggest lies that the left has said for the longest time is that when they tax the corporations, we punish those evil corporations when we all know they pass it on to the consumer. Yet Democrats love that, and Democrats do look at people that vote for them and say they're complete idiots.
2: Yeah,
6: we're putting a stealth tax on the poor. It hurts the poor the most,
2: right?
6: And it's a stealth tax.
2: Yep,
6: and we get away with it by focusing on their jealousy and envy. And their jealousy and envy clouds the reality of economics.
2: Yeah.
6: But no, you know. Okay, let me find a moral way to do it.
2: Mm.
6: You know, in the old days, when people got old, the family would take them in and take care of them. This is a way for young people to take care of the old people by paying more.
2: Yes.
6: See, this is all you young people need to be paying a lot more for me because I'm old, and in society we used to take care of our old people.
2: It's the right thing to do.
6: It's the right thing to do, right.
2: And with more experience in this world, I have become a greater proponent of these types of ideas. Because I have learned, I have opened my mind that it is the right thing to do. I grappled for a while, much like Obama did. I evolved, much like Obama did. And now I am at a point in my life, nearly 61, and I believe more and more that the young people should pay not just more, a lot more.
6: Because you have the benefit of our wisdom.
7: Well, you have the benefit of our wisdom. We created this technology, you may have heard of it, AI, that is going to do a lot for you and expand your horizons and opportunities. You will be the wealthiest generation. It is the moral obligation of the wealthiest generation to take care of the oldest generation, that being us. So what we want you to do is fork it over.
6: You know, it's interesting where Matt Walsh says that young families already have to deal with an economy where everything is more expensive than it was for boomers at the same age.
7: Oh, yeah.
6: Actually, the buying power is a lot greater than it was 40, 50 years ago. Mm. We went through way higher. I went through in my youth way higher inflation than we've seen in the last 5 years. Way higher.
7: Yeah, it was crazy.
6: I'm not sure where he's, because there's a couple of statements made by people where I'm like, could you explain it further to me?
7: I mean, if you're talking about for a generation, that's one thing, but you go back to the
6: late
7: 70s.
6: By the way, I was being serious on that point, not sarcastic like we've been for the last 5 minutes.
7: it's definitely the late 70s, early 80s. Wow. Insane. I mean, the inflation.
6: Yeah, it was just, you know, it was.
7: I remember it, and I wasn't even paying the bills yet.
6: How much was it? What did you say your parents paid on interest for their mortgage?
7: When Del Rio, we had moved off base, and they were waiting to close, and they went from, it jumped to like 14%.
6: I thought it did, yeah.
7: It was, and I don't remember where it was before that. I want to say 8 or 9% to 14%. And Dad eventually refinanced.
6: Oh, yeah, everybody refinanced.
7: Yeah.
6: Okay, because, all right, look at this. The average annual interest rate for a 30-year fixed mortgage in 1980 was 13.74%.
7: Yeah, that's, my parents were in that range.
6: So you're talking about double, you know, we're screaming that mortgage rates could go up. I haven't looked in the last couple of weeks since they raised it like to 7%. So we're talking about almost twice as high interest rates. Now, the point is, you know, my parents bought, you know, the house where my father's still in today, and it's you know, much bigger house than their first house. But they paid off that first house completely and put a ton down. And I'm sure, like your parents, they refinanced whenever they could. And the house was paid off 4 years ago.
7: Yeah.
6: For it. But I do remember that their interest rate was up there. And every time I think back, I go, oh, it can't be 13, 14%. And then you go back and you actually look, and it was like, yeah, it was actually that high. So it was tough. But as we've said, if you see what my parents' first home was, and everybody's first home was, it was 1,000 square feet or less.
7: Yeah, it was right at just under 1,000 square feet for my parents' first home in San Antonio.
6: Right.
7: And then the one in Del Rio where the interest rate jumped, it was bigger. But Dad kept that property after we left Del Rio. Dad kept it as a rental to kind of regain, you know, a little bit. He was never underwater because he put some money down on that house, but the interest rate was, you know, eating him alive. And then once he refinanced, interest rates came down. He refinanced, kept it as a rental property for the longest time. And so made some money off of it. I remember those. I remember the conversation my parents were having. I was in my bedroom with the door open, and I remember them talking about it, that the interest rate jumped. I remember it.
6: Well, if they got in, like my parents, I think it was 80 that they bought the new house.
7: Mm-hmm.
6: It was early 1980.
7: Yeah.
6: They were very happy by the time it came to 1981, where the average 30-year fixed mortgage rate hit 18%.
7: Oof. Yeah. Yeah, no, my mom and dad didn't. They got in before that. Yeah,
6: so did mine. They got in because it was early.
7: I forget when they refinanced, but it was after we moved. It was a few years after we moved from Del Rio. Yeah,
6: I think they moved in like April or May of 2018 when they sold the house and moved into the new one.
7: Right.
6: So, but yeah, so by the time you got to 1981, 18% inflation.
7: Yeah.
6: It went on for a decade.
7: Oh, it was unreal. It was unreal.
6: And it's interesting because you look at it now and, you know, when even with inflation right now over 2%, it's, you know, we're at 5 years now. Five years going on six.
7: Yeah. And the 30-year mortgage is now over 7. I think I saw it at 7.2.
6: Yeah. Now, I don't know. I can't remember if my parents took out a 15 or a 30. Knowing my father, if he got cheaper interest, he took out a 30. Or he took out a 15.
7: Yeah, I'm not sure where mom and dad were. But dad ended up making money thanks to, you know, keeping it as a rental. So that was a good thing.
6: Oh, for the old home?
7: Yeah, for the home that they were jumped in, you know, where the interest rate jumped. So
6: they
7: recovered nicely.
6: But our final thing on the whole Social Security argument, it's all about what I can get for me.
7: Yeah.
6: So there you go.
7: That's it. That's pretty much it.
6: We are Red Eye Radio.
7: Yeah.
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0: 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The same issues you're talking about at the kitchen table, we're talking about here. 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
6: We are Red Eye Radio. He's Eric Carley, and I'm Gary McNamara. Interesting thing is, I just checked what the rate on a 15-year standard mortgage was in 1980.
7: Yeah.
6: They really didn't offer them.
7: No data available.
6: No data available because they didn't offer them. I'm like, whoa.
7: Yeah.
6: Because I just assumed, I go, okay, if it was lower interest, my father would have probably taken a 15, knowing my father.
7: Yeah.
6: And I just looked it up. It's like, no, there weren't any. Yeah. But I have the solution here.
7: Mm-hmm.

0: since that study came out from the Cato Institute where the majority of old folk say, tax the young folks so we can keep getting Social Security. Well, look, really the problem, you know, is my father's generation because he was born when Social Security came out in the late 1930s.
1: Yeah, they started the whole thing.
0: So take all 100-year-old homes.
1: 105.
0: 105-year-old homes, okay. And that'll take care of...
1: There you go.
0: Take care of Social Security. You know, and so people having this argument back and forth, but the reality is none of that's going to be done.
1: No.
0: You know, it's going to be raised. No. It's going to be raise the cap.
1: Yep. Go after the rich, go after big business or business. Right. And then, you know, from there, you know, we'll see where it goes.
0: Raise the cap, means test, and which it won't be Social Security anymore. It'll be a welfare program.
1: Yeah. At that point.
0: Yep. At that point.
1: Yep.
0: But that's what they're going to do. Why? It's the easy way that the majority of people will agree.
1: Yep, the populace will say, yep, do it.

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5: Trumping in Texas. I'm Deborah Valentine, Fox News. President Trump returns to Texas, says the GOP works to hold on to a crucial Senate seat. Fox's Kristen Goodwin has more.
6: President Trump will be in San Antonio to rally support for Texas Attorney General and GOP Senate nominee Ken Paxton and Carlos de la Cruz, the Republican running for the U.S. House seat to represent Texas's newly redrawn 35th Congressional District. De la Cruz faces Democrat Bexar County Sheriff's Deputy Johnny Garcia in November, while Paxton is in a tight race against Democratic Senate nominee State Representative James Tallarico. Paxton defeating four-term incumbent GOP Senator John Cornyn in the state's Republican primary runoff this summer. President Trump's San Antonio stop is part of his ongoing multi-state blitz to promote Republicans as the party works to hang on to its slim congressional majorities in the November elections. Kristen Goodwin, Fox News.
5: Democrats have not won a U.S. Senate election in Texas since 1988. On Tuesday, President Trump prioritizing shipbuilding as the U.S. military builds up its arsenal. Fox's Jared Halpern has more from the White House.
7: President Trump traveled to Baltimore to tout the largest shipyard opened in the U.S. since World War II.
8: With American hands, American heart, and American grit, we will build the future of America's Navy right here in Baltimore, and it will be a future of peace through strength.
7: Endural Industries is committing $3.7 billion at the shipyard in Sparrows Point to build the next generation of submarines. The project is expected to create more than 3,000 direct jobs. At the White House, Jared Halpern, Fox News.
5: The acting secretary of the U.S. Army said Tuesday Army Major Nadal Hassan, who killed 13 people in 2009 at Fort Hood, will be executed by firing squad on December 3rd at Fort Hood. 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
5: Two Christian student organizations are suing Virginia State University, accusing the university of suppressing their ministries while exempting Muslim groups. Fox's Anita Vogel has the latest.
12: The Alliance Defending Freedom filed the lawsuit on behalf of Women of Victory and Bethel Campus Fellowship. ADF Senior Counsel Tyson Langhofer telling Fox News Digital, quote, higher education has really broke from its longstanding desire to promote intellectual diversity and to actually seek truth, and instead they are essentially telling students that hearing differences of opinion on important topics is actually not encouraged. It's actually discouraged. The lawsuit challenges VSU's updated campus ministries policy, which the plaintiffs say target the two Christian groups.
5: Virginia State University has not commented on the situation. Over 200,000 protesters, overwhelmingly from migrant backgrounds, demonstrate in France. Fox's Christina Coleman has more.
13: Demanding changes to their school system, they said their schools need more teachers, basic supplies, proper ventilation, and someone to address the rodents in their buildings. The protests began in the Paris region in mid-September and spread nationwide. President Trump is blaming Islam and unchecked immigration for the chaos, writing on Truth Social, quote, what's happening in France is nothing less than out-of-control mass migration. This isn't about schools. This is about Islam wanting to take over a once great country.
5: More than 6,000 people have been arrested since those protests began. A commercial ship sank and its crew vanished Tuesday after an apparent dual drone attack off the coast of NATO member Bulgaria. A second vessel was also heavily damaged and set ablaze inside Bulgaria's exclusive economic zone. Ukrainian President Volodymyr Zelensky blamed Russia and warned of a broader massive strike. I'm Deborah Valentine. This is Fox News.
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0: Now, it's Red Eye Radio. Gary McNamara and Eric Harley talk about everything from politics to social issues and news of the day. Whether you're up late or you're just starting your day, welcome to the show. From the Relief Factor Studios, this is Red Eye Radio.
2: all across America. We are Red Eye Radio. He is Eric Harley, and I'm Gary McNamara. Hello.
16: Hello.
2: So, yeah, one of our listeners sent us, or I think posted on X about what Boy George had to say about, you know, how he is going to remember October 7th. And you and I were just sitting here before our pre-show meeting saying, think about it. I mean, you know, who would have ever thought that we would sit there and say, okay, I agree with Boy George.
16: Yeah.
2: Oh, Deborah Messing yesterday. In fact, there's a couple of stories out on her now, supporting the Republican candidate.
16: Yeah.
2: Mr. Blakeman in New York against Kathy Hochul.
16: Right.
2: Thinks Democrats are destroying New York City. Who would have ever seen that? Yeah. At times, now, I haven't heard him speak in a while. And again, I don't agree with everything that they agree with, but I'm agreeing with them more. Johnny Rotten.
17: Stephen A. Smith.
2: Stephen A. Smith, yeah. Michael Rappaport.
17: Lady Gaga.
2: Bill Maher.
17: Ed Sheeran, whoever he is.
2: Now, I haven't seen anything I've agreed with Grandma Gaga.
17: No.
2: Right. Grandma Gaga is Madonna, by the way. You know people what? Don't know that.
17: I thought about that when we talked about Lady Gaga. I always think about Grandma Gaga, and I thought, might there be a moment? I'm just going to throw the possibility out there because you never know. I wouldn't have suspected Deborah Messing. I didn't follow the Will and Grace thing. I didn't really. I quit watching primetime TV back when, before Cosby went to prison. And so it was a long time ago. And I just, you know, I never followed the, you know, I know who she is. Always assume far left, you know, and I don't really put any kind of judgment one way or the other or really care much about it. But it's notable because if you know that who she's supported in the past, Cynthia Nixon, for governor.
2: Yeah, exactly.
17: You know,
2: Cynthia Nixon is as far left as you can get.
17: Well, but we made the point when we talked about it yesterday, and you said she voted for Cynthia Nixon. Cynthia Nixon actually made some points during the debate.
2: Yeah, she did.
17: That were like, okay, hold on a second. This isn't just throwing out accusations or names or anything like this. Not that I would support Cynthia Nixon, but we thought, wait a minute, she's she was formidable in that moment, to the extent that I guess someone without that experience could be, and she was a serious candidate. I wouldn't say a serious threat to her opponent, but a serious candidate, and brought up some very solid points during the debates. And so, you know, you look at where we are now, and you and I often wonder this when we go through election cycles, you know, the whole silent majority thing. But the silent, I don't know, you can't say majority, just for the left, only on the left. There has to be a massive silent movement. And by that, I mean people who think that if I say something, for Deborah Messing to go out and say, I'm supporting the, not the Green Party candidate, not the independent that nobody knows that's running and has 20 followers, the Republican candidate is a huge deal. And I thought to myself, is there this growing number of people that are rank and file Democrats that are saying to themselves, you know what? I may not go down the Trump road. I may not go down the MAGA road. But on certain elections, there are Republicans that make a hell of a lot more sense than Democrats. I'm just asking a question. I have no idea. If I were a betting man, and I am, I would bet that no, it's not the case. It's not a great number of them. But I could be wrong about that. There certainly could be a growing number of them. and for messing to be pretty forward about it than Boy George, you know, and how he's going to commemorate,
2: you know,
17: October 7th, which we here in the central time zone of the U.S. just entered. And now, you know, all of these, but how many different celebrities have we seen, high profile individuals that have, I won't say made the turn because I have no idea where they're going to be long term on what issues or what candidates. But Deborah Messing has to know, someone like Deborah Messing has to know that if you speak out against the Democrat, if you just say, I'm not going to vote, if she had just said, I'm not going to vote because I don't support the Democratic candidate and I won't vote for a Republican, that would have been a big deal to me because the mob is going to come at your door. They're going to be, you know, you're going to be canceled at that point. And I don't know how active her career is. I think Will and Grace has been off the air for many years, but I you know, I don't follow her career. But certainly that would have been enough to get the mob, you know, on their feet and cut her out of the herd liberals.
2: Deborah Messing had to say yesterday because she got flagged for it.
17: Yeah.
2: She defended her decision to support Trump-backed Republican Bruce Blakeman for governor of New York on Tuesday. The Will and Grace actress wrote in a lengthy Instagram post that while she has been a Democrat her whole life and for years, her focus has been on voting rights, the gay community, and gun control. She is increasingly concerned about the quality of life in New York City. I stand by every one of those principles, adding, what has changed is how I feel about the city and the state I dearly love. By the way, nothing has changed with the Democrats over the last couple of decades in New York as to the direction that they're going.
17: No.
2: There's no difference 20 years ago, 10 years ago, 5 years ago, or now.
17: Nope.
2: It's been on the exact same path.
17: Yep.
2: What did she eventually feel it? Are there people that she knows that can't afford to live in New York City anymore? But this is again the warning that we gave to Republicans and the administration way back in January of 25.
17: Yeah.
2: When the president took over.
17: Mm-hmm.
2: And that was pay attention to prices.
17: Yeah.
2: Right. Don't just think that you can sit there and go, the economy is great. The economy is great. And prices aren't. Because you're now getting to the point, you know, I go back to that study that was done back in 2008, 2009. Remember that?
17: Mm.
2: When they found out that even liberals, when gas prices got so high.
17: Oh, yeah. Summer of 2008.
2: Yeah.
17: Because oil prices were at the highest they've ever been, $147 a barrel. Yeah. And even California liberals it was liberals, but I think there was another poll that showed even some California liberals, rank and file, were saying drill, baby, drill.
2: Yeah. They said it's more important to drill than climate change. And that was across the political spectrum.
17: Yeah.
2: And even they asked people, are you liberal? Which even back then, a lot of people don't want to answer.
17: Right, yeah.
2: Maybe now they do. Well, no, they don't anymore. I'm not liberal. I'm a communist.
17: Yeah.
2: Don't call me a liberal. How right. dare you insult me? I'm a communist.
17: Right.
2: She said, were they right here? In the past, Messing has supported candidates like former President Joe Biden, Hillary Clinton, and Cynthia Nixon before she endorsed the Republican Nassau County executive. She has frequently criticized Donald Trump. But this is what, again, you know, prices can do. The problem is, as we said yesterday, if you believe that prices are going to go down if Democrats take office, they're going to spend a lot more money.
17: Right.
2: And we don't have it. And by the way, we'll give you an example of you know, what our future, you know, could be like.
17: Yeah.
2: You know, you see the situation in France right now with the riots and everything else.
17: Oh, man.
2: And it's like, you know, they talk about, well, these riots are about, we need more money for education. It's like, no, these are the leftists and the leftist unions now, knowing that there's no more money to spend.
17: Right. We've seen this before from France. Remember when they they cut back on the retirement and the young people said, you know, they changed the age limit or the age of benefits for retirement. And the young people just went crazy.
2: Listen, this year, this is really interesting. I know
16: I'm not someone choosing between rent and groceries. So talking about herself.
17: Right, right.
16: But many of the people who make New York what it is, small business owners, teachers, nurses, and young people trying to start their lives here are struggling with the high cost of living, and policies like congestion pricing are making it difficult to afford. Now, what I find interesting is, you know, we've pounded on the congestion pricing for the longest time.
17: Right.
16: You know, wait, how long? When did that first come up? A decade ago?
17: Oh, yeah.
16: Maybe even that long ago?
17: Yeah.
16: But as we have said, for example, the price of electricity in New York is double what it is in Texas, the average price.
17: Yeah.
16: Roughly 30 cents per kilowatt hour, where it's 15 cents in Texas. Double. That's got nothing to do with Trump or the Republicans.
17: That's state policy.
16: That's all state policy. And I think what you see here is somebody like Deborah Messing saying, all right, I still don't like what's going on in the national level, mm-hmm. or I can't stand Trump because he's mean and wishes to blow up all of California. Or have Iran blow up all of California. Let me even exaggerate that a lot more than what he actually said.
17: Right.
16: But because I know what he was trying to say. Everybody knows he's not going to doesn't want Iran to blow up San Francisco or whatever. I do believe he was making a point, but that's what happens when he gets off script.
17: Right.
16: And the political part of it is that you can't win that one.
17: No.
16: You can't win that one. You can, you know, and so don't go off script.
17: Right.
16: Don't go off script. Don't do ad lib. But that's ridiculous. As I've said, I'm amazed I even brought it up because I said, what, a long time ago, I don't pay attention to what Trump says anymore. I pay attention to what he does.
17: The actions.
16: Yeah, the actions. Yeah. What he says is meaningless to me now because it goes all over the place. And when he goes off script, you have no idea where he's going to go. But Deborah Messing basically is saying, I know the difference between what the federal government's doing under Trump and what my legislature and governor is doing in New York.
17: Mm-hmm.
16: And they're responsible for the incredible cost of living in New York. It's not Trump, even though I hate him because he's a meanie, but this isn't his fault. That's really interesting because you see, for example, I don't know how close the Minnesota race is because of the fraud right now for Senate and governor. I know governor's race was getting closer. And so you look at something like that and you go, whoa. You know, in Texas, I have, you know, if the polls are true for Tallarico, or if it's even close for Abbott, you sit there and go, what the hell's your problem?
17: Yeah.
16: You've got property tax reduction like you can't believe.
17: Yeah.
16: In the state of Texas over the last couple of years.
17: Yeah.
16: You know, what is it you're bitching about in the state of Texas?
17: Right.
16: Specifically, what is it?
17: Right.
16: In New York, I can see it. In Minnesota, with the fraud, I can see Democrats and independents saying this is unacceptable. In Texas, what is it? He's offered no solutions. Tallarico, you see the story where he's disappeared? They haven't seen him in a week.
17: Yeah.
16: Has it made an appearance at all?
17: Mm-hmm. Yeah, well, his ads are playing. The anti-Tallarico ads I think they're PAC ads that are playing right now. And they're straight to the point and brutal. Like we are. You should be. Demonstrate how radical these individuals are and what they have actually said in their own words. And those ads that I've seen do nothing but that. They quote him.
16: And the interesting thing is, she's looking specifically, her beef is New York City.
17: Yeah.
16: But then again, what New York City is feeling exactly with electricity prices, you see across the board in New York State.
17: Right.
16: That's still there.
17: Right.
16: But she's talking about the specific policies, which is really Mamdani.
17: Yeah. Yeah.
16: In the direction that he wants to go.
17: Mm-hmm.
16: But she's looking at it from the state level saying, maybe she's saying the state shouldn't be bailing them out. Maybe there should be some type of fiscal responsibility.
17: You know, I wondered about that yesterday, if there is more to her message that she just hasn't said yet, that she feels like, wait a minute, no. You know, you shouldn't ask the working class families of the rest of the state to pay for what's going on in New York City. And things are just going through the roof in New York City. I mean, that's where she's from.
16: And then she said she's become increasingly concerned about public safety, saying that the violence we see on our streets and subways frightens me. So does she hear the defund the police, the defund the military, which is coming from the DSA and saying we can't be going there? And so I'm not looking for moderate Democrats because there are no moderate Democrats.
17: No.
16: So I've got to look and go, all right, Blakeman.
17: Yeah.
16: Trump endorsed Blakeman.
17: Yeah. Yeah. Well, because, again, and, you know, as we start October 7th here, the anniversary of the atrocities, I have been saying from the beginning, that night, I said, on one side, radicals, on the other side, everybody else. No more, there's no more of this in between, in the middle, both, you know, we both sides, middle ground, blah, blah, blah, blah, blah, come together, find common ground. There is none of that. There isn't. And it's not just between the anti-Semites or even worse, groups like Hamas who are committing these attacks. It is political. You're either with the radicals or you're not. And if you're not, sitting on the sidelines isn't the answer.
16: I just wonder, though, you look at it, because we're talking about the number of people that are known as liberals out there and their change. And I'm thinking, you know, can the Republicans eventually get the baby vote? Because if you look at it, Johnny Resnick, Goo-Goo, you know, said, yeah, I'm not going to do politics in my concerts. And then you have Gaga.
17: Right.
16: And the fact that she's been called a Zionist because she's against the racism of anti-Semitism.
17: It's time for babies to wake up and get out there and do their thing, do their part.
16: All you've got to get is Lamal from that 80s band Kaja Goo Goo, and you got the Goo Goo Gaga Goo Goo vote.
17: There you go, right there.
16: Yep.
17: Nurseries everywhere.
16: Yep. We are Red Eye Radio.
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0: We're Red Eye Radio. He is Eric Carly, and I'm Gary McNamara. Good morning. Oh, what did I do with it? I had it here.
1: What'd you do with it? Where'd it go?
0: Oh, jeez.
1: Where is it?
0: It was my favorite tweet.
1: Oh, yeah.
0: X post yesterday.
1: Yeah.
0: That said, wow, the problem is, even if Los Angeles and San Diego get taken out, Colorado, the Rockies still can't win the National League West.
1: Oh,
0: oh my gosh.
1: Wow. All right. Yeah. No, we don't want the enemy attacking California.
0: And neither does Trump.
1: Yeah. Because the enemy is California.
0: Well, actually, California is so radical.
1: Yeah.
0: That we're very fearful that they'll take out Iran.
1: Well, I'm wondering if the new Ayatollah might come out and go, man, that Newsom is a total radical. Way too radical.
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6: And he is Eric Harley, and I'm Gary McNamara. One of our favorite men on the street interviews coming up in just 1 minute.
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6: Oops. We saw this story yesterday, but just never got to it. And I saw the audio had come out today from Fox. Yeah. This was festival goers in liberal Tacoma Park, Maryland, are asked whether they'd be willing to give up their homes if the government decided the property was needed to house others. And the answer's all over the map. Are you ready?
7: I'm ready.
6: Hey, here we go.
8: I mean, if we were all doing it, I'd be so gay. Do you know what I mean? And who's coming to me? Is this a decision I'm making through democratic means? Then yes. Yes, I would be so game. If I voted for it, sure.
9: I don't know that I would necessarily love it, but I mean, if it was something that was beneficial, I'd at least consider it. I mean, unnecessarily. We said nobody wants what they have to be taken away from them, but there is something to be said about, like, you can set up things so that they're available for everybody.
8: Do I want to give it my private? Of course I don't want to give it my private property. Are they going to reimburse me fairly? That would be helpful in making my choice.
10: I don't think that's a good idea. But I think the idea of rent stabilization, for example, is an excellent idea, where you limit the rate of increase in rent in order to help people stay in their homes.
6: All right. Now, this is the best answer. Coming up.
7: All right.
6: Ready?
7: All right.
6: Here we go.
11: I think that's a ridiculous idea. It's a fool's errand. The idea that somehow we're going to be better off if the government is in charge of allocating all resources, that sounds not in any way desirable.
6: I love the people. Well, if it's done in the democratic process, no. The government decides your property is needed.
7: Yeah.
6: They're right. Not saying you get a democratic vote. The government decides your property is needed.
7: Right.
6: They're going to take your property. Would you be willing to do it?
7: Right. You know, and this is obviously the next step for those. We remember during the COVID years, there were some rank and file liberals that were saying, well, nobody should own my property, which translates into I can't afford my rent. And so what they were saying was, no one should be able to evict me from where I live. You know, this and that was kind of the beginning of a new run of squatters. Not that squatters were brand new at that time, but there were people that just found a loophole and became squatters and were living in people's homes. I don't know how you let that go if you're state legislators. I don't know how you let that go for 1 second. But this was this idea of being able to live rent-free. By the way, part of that came from the subprime mortgage mess. When people got into homes, and it was astounding how many people got into these homes with no down payment, and they got in there and then never made a payment and then were evicted. But the eviction process was taking so long that they went months and months and months and never made a house payment. And it was, you know, this is this mentality that somebody else should pay my, you know, because if we're talking like healthcare, when that comes up, well, nobody should make a dime off healthcare. We've actually had callers tell us that. Nobody should make a dime of profit. Well, no, nobody should make a dime of profit off of a shelter or food or water or transportation. Oh, wait, what are we looking at? Communism.
6: Yeah.
7: Where you don't make anything, but nobody makes a profit, and I feel better about that when I have nothing and the government controls my entire life.
6: You know, we've talked about how people think, you know, whether they connect the dots, whether there's actually critical thinking, or whether their whole worldview is actually determined by a slogan,
7: yeah,
6: or a meme or a paragraph without any specifics, you know, in it at all,
7: right?
6: And you know, when I look at the left that hates private monopolies, that, you know, monopolies are, and everything out there is a monopoly. They don't even know how to explain it, but everything's a monopoly.
7: Right.
6: But when you have the clearest example of a human monopoly, which is the federal government, and not only does this monopoly have the ability to take your property through taxes, they have found the loophole, because you might say, yeah, but you have representation in that government.
7: Mm.
6: But they found the loophole to go into massive debt,
7: yeah,
6: to tax people who aren't alive yet.
7: Right.
6: And the left views that as a positive thing.
7: Yeah.
6: And they believe that if they look at a big corporation, because remember, big corporations, if they have competition or not, the left views as a monopoly.
7: Yeah.
6: There's nothing that comes close to the ability of government to be a monopoly. Nothing.
7: Right.
6: There's nothing that comes close in our society. And yet they believe that that monopoly actually is the most efficient and productive way to allocate resources in a society. You cannot be a critical thinking person and actually say, look, I'm open to all ideas here. You know, what is a monopoly and why do I believe? Because you could ask me that. Why do I believe that the private sector works better? Competition.
7: Yeah. Right.
6: Competition that drives everything.
7: Right. It works better because of failure. The fear right. of failure, if you're going to compete in the marketplace as a business, you're going to have to, you know, first of all, you're going to have to make sure you have inventory or be able to supply services, whatever it is going to be. But beyond that, you're going to have to know what your competition is doing at every single moment. Two prime examples are the two top retailers right now in America, Amazon and Walmart. And when you think about Amazon started with a guy selling books in his garage, you know, and then all of a sudden he's competing on a legitimate level with Walmart. I don't know that anybody saw that coming. For years, Amazon didn't make a penny of profit. I don't know that anybody saw that, but Jeff Bezos had that vision and was able to leverage everything ultimately into a business that is now not just here domestically great or big. It's a global business, and Walmart is now trying to play his game on the e-commerce level. If you don't know competition, if you don't know your competition, what's out there in the marketplace, if you're not constantly aware of that, then you'll fail. That fear of failure and that competition is what works for the marketplace and works for the consumer.
6: So number one is competition. There's actually two here. Number one is competition. And number two is you are much more immediately accountable for the money that you spend than in government.
7: Oh, yeah.
6: You think about government, good God, Congress, Senate, all their pet projects that they want.
7: Right.
6: Are those projects? Is the government money, when a senator says, I'm bringing the bacon home, is that bacon the most efficient way to use taxpayer dollars? Or is it something that helps keep somebody reelected, and whether it actually works or not, whether the government spending actually works or not, doesn't matter. It's the fact that, you know, the TV stations will say, you know, the for example, when you look at, I'll give a perfect example. When you look at New York and Hochul and the legislature giving out $500 checks, because they caused electricity prices to skyrocket through the roof, mm-hmm. where electricity prices are double what they are in the state of Texas.
7: Yeah. Yeah.
6: They caused it.
7: Right.
6: And then they come back and go, all right, let's give you $500, you know, before election time, because we caused this to happen.
7: Right.
6: Nothing like that can happen when you have competition and more accountability for the money that you spend in any type of human endeavor.
7: And make no mistake, from November 4th on, they don't care. There won't be any more checks until the next election cycle, maybe. But you're on your own. Now, this is all to... They know the mistakes they've made. All this is coming back on their internals. All of it. And they're seeing it. It's well, what do we do? Well, we'll just write people a check. It's the oldest game in politics.
6: When you see, and this is outside the business portion of it, but not necessarily, because they help destroy so many businesses. When you saw what happened during COVID, when they made so many of these decisions without actually having the science behind it.
7: Right.
6: And then when the science started coming out, government, liberals especially, for their willing or their wanting to control,
7: mm-hmm.
6: kept things going in our society that were absolutely unacceptable in the United States of America.
7: Yep. They ignored real information that was coming out so that they could maintain control of people and businesses. And this is something they've been trying to get control of. They saw COVID as the greatest opportunity for them to do that. They wanted to control language through social media. They were doing that for the longest time. Just go back and look at the Twitter files. And then ask Zuckerberg what they were doing over at Facebook during the 2020 election cycle. Look at all of these things that they wanted to control. COVID was the perfect opportunity because you couldn't see it. You didn't know it. Everybody was wearing masks. All of a sudden, the world looked very scary, and they loved that, except for the fact that they weren't wearing the masks. Why? Because, not because they were hypocrites. They didn't buy the science. The governor of California didn't buy the science. He didn't believe in it, but he knew he could control other people. And that was part of it, has been a part of the left, and they thought it was the perfect opportunity. And ultimately, thank God, it failed. But they still control people with fear. The world is ending. Climate change.
6: And the entity that does the most damage because of their monopoly status and they're wanting power and control over your lives has convinced the American public that that businesses involved in competition each and every day and much more accountable for the money that they spend are the reason that you have your problems today. Yeah. And they look at the public believing them and go, these people are a bunch of suckers.
7: Yeah.
6: Yep, that's what they think.
7: Yep.
6: We are Red Eye Radio.
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5: We are Red Eye Radio. He's Eric Cronin. I'm Gary McNamara. And you know, really, the incredible thing we've talked about. It. I know Jonathan Turley wrote about it also, but the new polls out there showing that support for K through 12 education one of the lowest levels ever. People completely dissatisfied. School choice, they want it.
6: Yeah.
5: But you talk about a monopoly.
6: Mm-hmm.
5: You know, you talk about and the wanting for the monopoly and the Democratic Party pushing for it year after year. After year after year.

0: now even in blue states, they're saying, well, wow, we've got to start. Well, why do you think that happened? Why does anybody put an ounce of trust in a government monopoly and their belief that they have the ability to allocate resources better than the private market? There's no evidence to show that. It's exactly the reverse. Mm.
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12: Campaigning into the midterms. I'm Ted Lindner, Fox News. President Trump returns to Texas as the GOP works to hold on to a crucial Senate seat. Fox's Kristen Goodwin has more.
13: President Trump will be in San Antonio to rally support for Texas Attorney General and GOP Senate nominee Ken Paxton and Carlos de la Cruz, the Republican running for the U.S. House seat to represent Texas's newly redrawn 35th Congressional District. De la Cruz faces Democrat Bexar County Sheriff's Deputy Johnny Garcia in November, while Paxton is in a tight race against Democratic Senate nominee State Representative James Tallarico, Paxton defeating four-term incumbent GOP Senator John Cornyn in the state's Republican primary runoff this summer. President Trump's San Antonio stop is part of his ongoing multi-state blitz to promote Republicans as the party works to hang on to its slim congressional majorities in the November elections. Kristen Goodwin, Fox News.
12: Democrats have not won a U.S. Senate election in Texas since 1988. The president has made several trips to the Lone Star State over the last 2 months. President Trump also talking about Russia on Tuesday, telling reporters he's got a call scheduled with Russian President Putin to discuss a possible cause of the plague at a Siberian research institute.
14: I have a call scheduled. Yep.
15: What is that call scheduled for?
14: Very soon.
12: Health authorities investigating after the death of an employee at an anti-plague institute, which authorities attributed to pneumonia with an unknown cause. A Delta Airlines plane struck the tail of an Air Canada aircraft while taxiing for departure in Los Angeles Tuesday. That, according to federal aviation officials, the collision happening on the tarmac at Los Angeles International Airport. No injuries were reported. Delta apologizing for the disruption. And the Los Angeles Dodgers taking 2-1 lead in the NLDS with a 3-1 win over the Atlanta Braves in Atlanta Tuesday night. The Padres stay alive in San Diego. They knocked off the Milwaukee Brewers in game 3, 4-3. The Brewers still with a 2-1 lead in that series. 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
12: It's 3 years to the day since the gravest attack on Jews since the Holocaust. 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
29: October 7th, 2023 is known in Israel as Black Saturday. More than 6,000 Palestinians broke through the border from Gaza, massacring Israeli men, women and children, 1,219 in all. 251 were taken hostage. It took 2 years of war and tens of thousands of Palestinian deaths before the hostages, living and dead, were finally returned. Around the world, events will take place to remember the victims of the Hamas attack. But Israel's government says anti-Israel demonstrations are expected in at least 37 countries. Jonathan Savage, Fox News.
12: And the fighting between the Houthis and Yemen government forces continues to intensify. The rebels firing missiles at the Aden airport. They also reportedly fired missiles at 2 cities in Saudi Arabia. No immediate report of casualties. The airport is the main international gateway serving Yemen outside of Houthi control. I'm Ted Lindner. This is Fox News.
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30: How did I lose weight? 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
2: 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Gary McNamara and Eric Harley talk about everything from politics to social issues and news of the day. 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From the Relief Factor Studios, this is Red Eye Radio.
0: All across America, we are Red Eye Radio. He is Eric Harley and I'm Gary McNamara. Good morning.
1: Hello.
0: All right, so one of the things we're talking about, you know, with the election coming up, and as you said, you know, I think one of the best things, just the way that you put it, and it was a couple of weeks back, and you said, look, anything the Republican Party is doing, you know, is fixable.
1: Right.
0: Where the Democrats are going is not fixable.
1: Right.
0: And we look in and wonder, for all that we believe the Republican Party has done wrong in this administration, again, it's fixable and it's not closed to where the Democratic Party wants to go.
1: Mm-hmm.
0: So we talked yesterday about the fact that, you know, that, you know, Trump's out there trying to get his base going. I go, why wouldn't his base vote Republican?
1: Yeah, right.
0: Even if you're not, let's say, because I'm probably, I don't even know what the percentage is, probably 60 to 70% in favor of what the Republicans do. And there's a ton of stuff I disagree with. You know, yeah. And what I disagree with is when they move closer towards socialism.
1: Right, right, yeah.
0: And I don't care who the person is. You know, we're not tribal here on the show.
1: No.
0: We're not tribal to a personality. We never have been. If I vote for you and you do something that I disagree with, I'll criticize you that day if I voted for you the day before. The right. fact that people find that incredibly offensive boggles my mind. You're there to do my bidding. You're not there to become a celebrity. You're not there for me to bow down before you and say, you're the greatest ever. Because I know in the history of the United States, you're going to be gone. And what's important? Important is what the actual law is and what the Constitution states.
1: The work that you have done remains. And yes. If you talk about executive orders, those can be turned over quicker than any act of Congress. Although acts of Congress can also be turned over.
0: Everything can be turned over. It's harder
1: Supreme,
0: to do.
1: Supreme Court, you know, decisions can be turned around. There can be change, but our founders made it harder for that change for a reason. They made it difficult for, it should be slow, but the tendencies, the ideas that they promote, where you want to, if you're in the Republican Party, kick the door open for the left to take over, because at some point the left will control the White House,
0: right,
1: and probably both chambers on Capitol Hill again, and then you look at what they want to do, what the Republican Party wants to do. I'm not saying I can deal with. I'm saying it can be dealt with. There are ways to change it. the left is not going to change. This is a culture now that is deeply embedded into the radical left, and the radical left will lead the Democratic Party for our lifetime and beyond.
0: And the one example is, you know, Trump coming to stump for
1: Paxton. Yeah.
0: And it's like, you know, Paxton, there is no energy. If I was reading this the other day, there is no energy. And so Trump needs to come down to solidify the base.
1: Yeah.
0: Well, then you're not a good Republican, or you're not a good conservative, because there's stuff I disagree with Paxton on totally.
1: Mm-hmm.
0: Paxton is not a perfect candidate in any manner or way.
1: Right.
0: And I look at some of the things he's doing in the state of Texas. I disagree with them.
1: Right.
0: But I may agree with him 60% of the time. I agree with Tallarico 0% of the time.
1: Yes.
0: Because I know he is an extreme radical who wishes to change the Constitution of the United States. There's something wrong if you call yourself a Republican and you say, well, my excitement level is low. What the hell are you talking about? You know,
1: are you not motivated by the radical left right now?
0: Right. You're not motivated by the things that they wish to do. Everything that we've laid out, everything that they are, that we're against. Well, if the candidate isn't perfect, I'm just not going to vote. I've never thought that way. It's always been, what's the lesser of two evils?
1: Yes.
0: Or what's the greater of the two positives? But I haven't done that in a long, long time.
1: You have to go back.
0: What's the greater of the two positives?
1: How far you'd have to go back on that one?
0: I think about 1862.
1: Yeah, probably.
0: And so, right about the time you started voting. When I see this, I'm just like, well, then you really don't care.
1: Yeah.
0: You're in it for some type of emotional satisfaction that has nothing to do with ensuring that the society and the republic that we live in, you know, that the government, because I understand, we understand why the Constitution exists and why the Bill of Rights exists.
1: Yeah.
0: To limit the power of the government.
1: Yeah.
0: Since I understand that, I want to limit the power of the government over my life, and there's no way that the Democrats will limit that more than the Republicans will. So just on a umbrella, the entire umbrella of why I vote, I don't even need to get into the specifics of the issues. You eventually do, because that's why you look and you say, you know, they wish to have much more power over me and much more power and control over the money of society. I'm against that.
1: Yeah.
0: Why?
1: Mm.
0: Because I believe in the United States of America, the Constitution, the Republic, free markets.
1: Yeah.
0: Because that's the number one. It's the way to create more productive, efficient, and happy people.
1: Yeah.
0: But when we fall for the BS of the studies, well, the happiest people are the people where all the social programs are covered for them. Oh, they're not so happy anymore, because the middle class pays a heck of a lot more in taxes, and the whole thing of, well, they're happier. I go, well, how do you define happiness?
1: Right.
0: To me, happiness is freedom and opportunity. And in that, because that's long-term happiness, freedom and opportunity.
1: Yeah.
0: It's not short-term. Give me the stuff that I want that I don't have to pay for. In long-term happiness is knowing I have freedom and opportunity, and in there's going to be periods of unhappiness because I have failed.
1: And you know,
0: and every human fails, and you get up, but I want that freedom and opportunity to fail and then succeed. And to me, I have no idea the way that the left is thinking, and the way a significant portion of the populist right is thinking, is completely and totally foreign to me.
1: Well, it's, you know, I think there was this COVID effect, COVID era effect. Wow. We can stay home. Wow. Things didn't go to hell? Wow, what's the least I can get away with? What's the least I can do? And then it was about, it really was about, because when, and you and I have talked about this. I actually had someone who's on the left who's a friend of mine, and we had this back and forth on social media. I sent a person there to do my bidding. Oh my gosh, I can't believe you admitted that. Well, you do the same thing. And when I explained it to her, then she just stopped posting. Because when we say that, I'm not doing it for my own satisfaction, even though I may be satisfied with them doing the right thing, whoever that public servant is and whatever role they're in. The real satisfaction comes from that it benefits a free society. Not me. I'm fine. I can take care of me. I don't need the government. I don't need the government to hand me things and supply things for me. I can handle it myself. But when they're doing the right things, it benefits a free society and it nurtures an environment that creates opportunity, which creates more liberty for everybody. And I'm talking about anybody and everybody, whether I agree with them or know them or love them or not. This is what this is all about. The left wants to come in and take that opportunity away from you. They don't want you to have your choices with your own children. By the way, that's one of the ads I saw, how the left is going after your own children. And what they want to do, what they're promoting, is that they, if the parents didn't let that child have the surgery, the transgender surgery, then the parents would be prosecuted. They're promoting this idea of actually prosecuting, punishing the parents for not going along with the child's wishes. And this kind of indoctrination and massive rule over your child is part of the game.
0: Well,
1: not only do you not have any freedom, but they don't want you to have any decision in the classroom for your child, or if your child is indoctrinated and then believes they're not a girl, they're a boy, or they're not a boy, they're a girl, and they want surgery, and you disagree with it, we'll consider that child abuse. If you can't get up and get off your ass and go vote against that, I don't know what to tell you.
0: Yeah. You know, the other example is what we played earlier in the show was the audio of that festival where they asked the question, if the government said they needed your home, would you give it to them?
1: It's, yeah.
0: Like, well, yeah, if it was under the democratic process. Well, no, they're not asking you. They're saying, you know, the question is, if they want to take it for whatever purposes they want it,
1: yeah,
0: to give it to somebody else.
1: Right.
0: Oh, yeah, I do it. Well, I don't know if they should do, but, you know, it might be a good idea. You know, it's like even the right answer is, we said, the woman at the end. No.
1: Yeah.
0: It's not government's job to allocate resources and private property of people.
1: Here's the thing.
0: The fact that people actually think that way,
1: yeah,
0: is just absolutely just completely and totally foreign to me. And so this whole thing that Republicans aren't excited, well, then you're worthless.
1: Yeah.
0: If you're not excited to go out and vote, because it's not, I know. I don't vote because I believe government's going to take care of me. I vote to limit government's power over us. That's what gets me excited. And if you're a Republican and you call yourself a conservative and you're like, well, I'm not getting what I want and I should get something, then you're worthless as a Republican and you're not a conservative.
1: Well, and you're making it about you. You're making it, if you're turning it into this tribal thing, you're making it about you. It's not about you. It's about a free society and what benefits a free society. And if you don't see that, you've been wearing blinders just like the left. You're willfully ignorant. Need to take them off, and you need to vote in the direction that creates more opportunity and freedom. And by the way, on that question of would you be okay for the government to take your home, I'd like to qualify those respondents and ask first, how many of you own a home and have any equity whatsoever in that home?
0: That's a great question. You know, we've often said when you do polls, they should have qualifying questions for it.
1: Yeah.
0: Would you let them take your home? Well, if you had full equity in it, if you had half equity in it, if you have any equity in it, should the government just be able to take your home and not pay you anything for it?
1: Exactly.
0: In order to benefit society, I love this, in order to benefit society.
1: Right.
0: And that's the line that people want to be BS'd. Dad was right.
1: Yep.
0: Well, we'll just take your home that you own. In order to benefit society, then I'd be willing to do it. No, you wouldn't.
1: Yeah, you don't have any equity in your home, I'm guessing.
0: Yeah, what we figured out is, whether it's the Democrats talking about shoplifting, it's okay to steal from someone else. Don't you dare steal from me.
1: Right.
0: Steal from them.
1: That's right. Defund the police. Not my police.
0: Not my police. Right.
1: I think they should defund the band, the police.
0: They were. Long time ago.
1: Nope, believe it or not, they're still making a lot of money. They're getting unbelievable.
0: Oh, they're still okay, they're not together, but they're still funded.
1: Oh, they're funded. They're well funded.
0: Oh, that's a great point.
1: They're well funded. Yeah. Yeah. No, it's but you look at that attitude. And I guarantee you, go back to those respondents. Let me first ask you, do you have any equity whatsoever in your home? No? All right. On to the next person. I want to talk to people who have equity in their home and find out what they would say. The government taking your property, because you've got teeth in the game, and those teeth go with the government.
0: We are Red Eye Radio.
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4: Rainfall over much of the central and eastern Gulf Coast in coming days due to tropical storm development.
5: Sometime this week, there is a 90% chance overall of tropical development, and that will be very close to the Mexican Gulf Coast, likely over the Bay of Campeche, and that is not too far from the U.S. Gulf Coast, and we're looking at that system expected to lift northeastward with time.
4: USDA Chief Meteorologist Brad Rippey says regardless of development, rain will be spread across the southeastern U.S.
5: The bulk of the heavy rain should fall along and near the Gulf Coast from southeastern Louisiana eastward through Florida. We do expect at least 4 to 8 inches. Those numbers could go higher if we have a significant consolidated tropical storm or hurricane heading toward that region.
4: Regarding potential ag impacts, possible harvest disruptions could be offset by needed topsoil moisture replenishment in the region. I'm Rod Bain reporting for the U.S. Department of Agriculture in Washington, D.C.
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0: We are Red Eye Radio. He's Eric Carly, and I'm Gary McNamara. So, yeah, I just thought it was we should comment on that because I've been seeing a lot, especially then, you know, that Trump's out there. And he's out there because he's not out there to convince independents.
1: Right.
0: Trump is not out there to convince independents.
1: Right.
0: He's
1: out
0: there in order to shore up the base. And I'm like, why does he got to shore up the base of the Republican Party?
1: Right.
0: You're telling me, you cannot tell me that you cannot be excited to go out and vote to stop what the Democrats want to do, which is the most radical agenda in the history of the country. Yeah. And I'm not interested in that because they didn't give me exactly what I wanted.
1: Yeah.
0: The Republicans.
1: Yeah.
0: And if I don't get exactly what I want, I'm not going to vote. And if the Democrats take over, well, then that's the punishment for the Republicans not doing the right thing.
1: Yeah.
0: Well, there comes to a point where it's so rad. We're not talking about the difference of spending $10 billion on a project versus $12 billion on a project.
1: No, well, I was going to say that earlier. Right. It's not the difference between, okay, they want this health care plan versus the other side wants this health care plan or benefit or whatever it is. It's, again, a very solid line. And you're either with the radicals or you're not.
0: Right.
1: And if you're going to stay home as a Republican voter, then you're with the radicals.
0: By the way, very appropriate to say today, October 7th.
1: Yes, yes.
0: As you said way back then.
1: Yep.
0: You're either with the radicals or you're with...
1: Yep, you everybody know, else.
0: Everybody else. Either you're with the terrorists or you're with everybody else.
1: Yep.
0: Everybody's trying to soft sell it, you know, as we have seen.
1: Yep.
0: And
1: there's no middle ground.
0: There is no middle ground when it comes to anti-Semitism.
1: There's no middle ground on the anti-Semitism. There is no middle ground on the political game in the United States anymore. There is no middle ground with the left. There is no compromise meeting in the middle. That's why we're frustrated with Republicans when they say, well, we could do this and it's more of a liberal idea. We're like, no, you're opening the door for them. Don't do that.
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0: And he is Eric Lean. I'm Gary McNamara. Good morning. 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You can listen when you choose.
1: And thank
0: after
1: you.
0: The show is over, it becomes our podcast.
1: Yeah.
0: Isn't that cool?
1: Yeah, it is.
0: Yeah, we take care of, we killed two birds with one stone. By the way, I really don't have any intention of killing any birds.
1: I heard a comedian say that we should change it, the suggestion from, I don't know, PETA or someone, that it should be feed two birds with one scone. Which is stupid. Birds don't like scones.
0: It might kill them.
1: Well, that's what the comedian said, yeah.
0: If you feed them scones.
1: He said, you know, scones get pretty hard after a while. You could actually probably kill two birds with one scone.
0: It's exactly that. But when we discuss, you know, the election and just in general where the public is, you know, on government in general.
1: Yeah.
0: And the belief by so many people that big government, that is an absolute, the biggest monopoly that you could possibly ever get.
1: Yeah.
0: And with the federal government's ability to borrow money from future generations, the immorality of doing that doesn't seem to bother people. And people are like, oh, I think that's a great, I think the federal government, you know, that they can run things better. The private sector is a problem. And the thing is, the criticism of the private sector comes from the biggest monopoly that exists out there. You know, we saw in the Paramount Warner.
1: Yeah.
0: You know, attempted antitrust lawsuit from the 12 states that said, this is a monopoly, this is a monopoly, and the AG of California, we're doing monopoly, antitrust. And then they folded.
1: Yeah.
0: And there was not one antitrust argument to be made at all.
1: No.
0: None.
1: No.
0: They make this crap up as they go along because they know it relates to people. They look at the people and they go, these people are the biggest suckers out there. We can just scream antitrust, monopoly, and we're the biggest monopoly out there.
1: Yeah.
0: And we're not, they're really not monopolies. We're just calling them monopolies because we know the idiots will respond.
1: Yes.
0: Speaking of idiots, this Jonathan Turley's column that on his website.
1: Yeah.
0: He said, here's my column. In the first place, God made idiots, Mark Twain wrote in 1879. That was for practice. Then he made school boards, end of quote. Mark Twain, 1879.
1: Yeah.
0: And this is probably when we talk about the monopoly and how the Democrats have been able to, there's two things. The Democrats have been able to sell to a significant portion of the public that the private sector is the problem when they're the problem.
1: Yeah. Yeah. Over and over again.
0: And the other one, the biggest lie they've been able to convince people of is corporate taxes are good because they punish the corporation and therefore you're getting something when it's actually a stealth tax that hurts the poor the most. It's just amazing.
1: Yeah.
0: It's amazing when you look at it, you go, how stupid can people be? How can't you connect the dots? And it got to the point of being so bad that when it was Obama talking about the profits tax on
1: windfall profits tax on
0: oil companies. Mm-hmm. And it was like the argument was brought up. They said, well, if you raise it, you know, what you're saying is the oil companies are greedy.
1: Yeah.
0: And so if you raise the cost of doing business, they're not going to pass it on to the consumer when obviously they pass everything on to the consumer because it's crystal clear every time there's an increase in the barrel of oil, you see it at your gas station a day later.
1: Yes.
0: And so there's no more perfect example of how companies will pass on the cost to the consumer. And yet people seem to be completely unaware. That's what happens with corporate taxes. The same thing. They'll pass it on to you. They always do because their goal is to keep their profit margin the same or increase their profit margin each and every year. And so, which, by the way, by law, they're required to do.
1: Yeah.
0: Right. A company can't say, we're not going to make a profit anymore.
1: Right.
0: Because they have an obligation and responsibility to their stockholders.
1: Yes.
0: It's against the law if they do not work in benefit of their stockholders. Probably a lot of people don't know that, do they?
1: No, I mean, most people don't understand how business runs in general. The cost of doing business and everything that they essentially are paying for, which includes taxes.
0: And so... To me, those are the two things. The biggest monopoly is constantly trying to convince the biggest monopoly with more power than any corporation could ever have has successfully convinced the people of the United States, or at least half the people of the United States, probably more, might be 60% when you look at the populist Republican that exists today. Oh, yeah, these companies, these billionaires are the problem. They're not the problem. They never have been. You're buying the BS because it's great to be able to blame somebody else for what you feel is your lot in life.
1: Yeah.
0: When the people responsible for making your life not easier, and that's why they exist, they make it harder, is government.
1: Yeah.
0: And so... schools, perfect example, as Jonathan Turley writes. He writes, Mark Twain said, in the first place, God made idiots. He wrote, that was for practice. Then he made school boards. It appears that most Americans now agree with him. New polling shows that K through 12 education has now reached a record low in the number of people who are even somewhat satisfied with the state of education in the United States. What is most troubling is that the near total contempt for our school system does not make a bit of difference. Families and students have become largely irrelevant to an education cartel, a self-sustaining, self-perpetuating political alliance of unions and politicians. According to Gallup, only 32% of American adults say that they are completely or somewhat satisfied with the quality of K through 12 education. That is the lowest figure in Gallup's 27 years of asking the question. Public satisfaction with the school system has dropped almost 20 points since 2024. The collapse comes at a time, and I think COVID was responsible for a lot of that.
1: Mm-hmm, mm-hmm.
0: The collapse comes at a time when universities are reporting that college students are entering higher education without basic math and other skills. We've also seen a dismal decline in standards at elite universities like Harvard, where faculty has been compelled to teach high school level math classes to students. In May, faculty in the University of California system, which eliminated standardized testing to achieve greater equity in admissions, reported an alarming lack of math knowledge among new students. Duh! Most recently, the University of California San Diego faculty report found a nearly 30-fold increase since 2020 in students whose math skills fell below the high school level. Like many of us, neither the drop in skills nor public support is surprising. For generations, the public school system, a government monopoly, for the longest time, has failed students in major cities. Despite massive budget increases, actual test scores continue to fall or remain at subpar levels. He said, in a prior column, I was particularly moved by the frustration of a mother in Baltimore who complained that her son was in the top half of his class despite failing all but three of his classes. Her story led to my changing my view of school vouchers. Despite my long support for public schools, I believe vouchers may be the only way to take control away from the education cartel by introducing real competition based on academic performance. And think about this. We put government in charge of educating our students. They are completely failing. And for some reason, we have this belief, well, government can take care of everything else.
1: Yeah. And we keep saying we need to give more money to these institutions to do more failing.
0: Well, you know, if you ask the people out there, should more money go to schools, they'll say yes.
1: Yeah, it's overwhelming and has been for the longest time. I can't remember the last time. I mean, aside from conservatives, then my dad and I were having a conversation here recently. And, you know, he's not doing too well, but he's sitting there. This was a shorter little talk show. And he said, Department of Education, he said, if I was president for 1 year, first thing I'd do, get rid of Department of Education, turn it over to the states and the local school districts and say, okay, you get this much money. You do what you want to do in your schools. And we've been talking about this as conservatives for the longest time. You have a government running your children. And here's the trade-off. This is the problem. The trade-off is, oh, well, we'll feed them breakfast. We'll keep them all day for you. We'll feed them lunch. Hey, we'll give them an afternoon school or after school snack. You don't have to worry about it. We'll take care of them.
0: And then here, faced with lower proficiency scores, teachers' unions and school administrators have continued to lower proficiency requirements. They are simply pushing students out the door without basic skills, robbing these kids of any chance to break out of cycles of poverty and unemployment. When confronted with their poor performance, school board members have declared meritocracy to be a form of white supremacy.
1: Yeah.
0: Gifted and talented programs are being eliminated in the name of so-called equity. In any other field, such generational failure would be unthinkable. No business or enterprise could ever sustain itself. However, that is the point. There is little competition in the system. Blue states have largely blocked voucher programs while protecting teachers from performance-based standards. Actual students have become irrelevant to budgets. In Chicago, there are schools that remain open despite 80% vacancy rates. One school, and we brought this to you a couple of weeks ago, Frederick Douglass Academy High School, has only 27 students or 2% of its building capacity.
1: Wow.
0: The school system spends $55,500 for each student at Frederick Douglass Academy. You know, the research came out. We brought it to you a couple of weeks ago. The United States now spends more on education per student, K through 12, than anybody in the world.
1: Yeah. Yeah.
0: Overall, 35% of Chicago schools are half full or less, but that did not stop the schools from spending a couple million on transcendental meditation sessions or giving teachers and students days off to join the May Day protest with city-subsidized buses. Wow. According to a recent study, in 2025, the Chicago Teachers Union spent a record $4.2 million on politics and lobbying, but less than 18% on representing teachers. This includes massive contributions used to elect former teacher and union organizer Mayor Brandon Johnson, a former organizer for the union. Johnson, in turn, has effectively turned his office over to the far-left union. And this is what we believe. We need more government involved in more things in our life. I mean, it's, Eric, it's beyond stupidity. None of it makes any sense. And that's why when Republicans say, you know, or we hear, well, Trump has to be out there stumping because the Republicans, the excitement level is just not there. Then you really don't care. If you've been voting and you're not going to vote now to stop this, if you can't see it, then you really don't care.
1: You've let them win. You're okay with them winning. You're okay with the radicals taking over.
0: Yep. And for some reason, and I call it the security of imagery. Oh, I believe government will take care of me. That's what it is. Not the security of substance, but the security of imagery.
1: Yeah.
0: We are Red Eye Radio.
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6: We are Red Eye Radio. He's Eric Carlin. I'm Gary McNamara. The monopoly of government, Jonathan Turley writes, in economics, there are few scourges older and more damaging than the cartel, which is, he's talking about the, in this particular case, teachers unions and the Democratic Party, which uses its power over an area to create higher prices, lower quality, and stifled innovation. Figures such as Randy Weingarten of the American Federation Teachers effectively made their unions piggy banks for the Democratic Party and appear at far-left rallies to support Democratic causes. In return, Democratic leaders give this cartel most everything that it demands, including barring competition in the form of public vouchers or tying budgets to improving the education of actual students. That's why one of the greatest examples of the failure of government is education.
7: Yep.
6: Yet half the country says, we want more government control over more things. It's insanity,
7: yeah.
6: Eric.
7: Yeah.
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7: It's 5 o'clock. I'm Joan Jones with your top stories. It is sunny for today and our high going to 86 degrees. Krista Pike is miraculously conscious and speaking and receiving critical medical care. And her team says, her legal team says, quote, severe damage to her arms is very evident. Her prognosis, they say, remains unclear, but at a minimum, she'll need a long recovery. Well, now Democrat State Representative John Ray Clemens is calling for an independent investigation to review the death penalty procedures in the state.
8: I would love to see medical professionals, you know, people on both sides of the issue come together, review the entire process from top to bottom, not only the judicial process, but also, you know, the capital punishment process.
7: Now, speaking there to WSMV4, Krista Pike's legal team is expected in court today. This is October 7th. It's 3 years since the attack on Israel by Palestinians that led to the deaths of 1,200 people.
9: October 7th, 2023 is known in Israel as Black Saturday. More than 6,000 Palestinians broke through the border from Gaza, massacring Israeli men, women and children, 1,219 in all. 251 were taken hostage. It took 2 years of war and tens of thousands of Palestinian deaths before the hostages, living and dead, were finally returned. Around the world, events will take place to remember the victims of the Hamas attack. But Israel's government says anti-Israel demonstrations are expected in at least 37 countries. Jonathan Savage, Fox News.
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10: The major averages finishing higher with the benchmark S&P 500 and the tech-heavy NASDAQ notching record closes as Treasury yields ease from multi-year highs. AI optimism and hopes of strong corporate earnings also helped lift the market today. Most all of the 11 S&P 500 sectors were higher, with tech the best performer, while healthcare lagged. The Dow winners, Caterpillar, Home Depot, and Cisco Systems. The Dow decliners, Salesforce, Boeing, and United Health Group. The Dow up 253 points. The NASDAQ higher by 122. S&P 500 up 45.
7: It's Hillary Barsky at Fox News. Looks like the futures market is pointing down this morning, with the Dow futures minus 166 right now. The NASDAQ futures down 137. We've got the S&P futures down 11 points. That's the latest news. Traffic is next. I'm Joan Jones, WTN News.
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5: From the United Structural Systems WTN Traffic Center.
7: Got a crash on 24 eastbound in the East Bank area. It's right at Shelby Avenue. The left lane is blocked off. Also, Pennington Bend at McGavick Pike and Opryland Drive. A crash scene there as well. Traffic every 10 minutes every morning on Super Talk 99.7 WTN.
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18: 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Good morning to your friends. Welcome on in. It is October 7th of 2026. So yeah, 3 years ago today, Joan, 3 years ago today, it was that horrible, horrible attack as Hamas broke into Israel and killed over 1,200 people. We're going to talk about that. Also, it's been 30 years since Fox News started. So who knew? We had Brian Wilson on the air later today at 7:06. And so we'll talk to Brian about his recollection as far as the beginnings of Fox News.
7: Was he
18: looking
7: there at the
18: forward
7: beginning?
18: To that. I don't know if he was there at the beginning. He was in the city, he was in Washington, D.C.
7: Yeah.
18: So I don't know if he was there the actual first day.
7: Yeah.
18: But it was like right around that time. So, yeah, and Fox News, you know, they're patting themselves on the back, of course.
7: Oh, they're doing a lot of that.
18: As they should. Memo to Fox News. I don't know if it should be like your very first story, because there's a lot going on today.
7: Yeah.
18: Hey, by the way, Joan, I don't know what the actual date is, but 5 years of Nashville's Morning News hosted by Knucklehead Mandis. I think that 5-year anniversary is coming up.
7: Oh, that's nice.
18: It'll be my lead story, Joan.
7: Do I have to make it my lead story for you, too?
18: Absolutely. And you need to pull sound bites from my monologue and everything.
7: Oh, my goodness.
18: I'm totally kidding. Anyway, so welcome on in. Hey, you know what's sad? If I could, Sam, get some video here. By the way, welcome on in. If you're watching on YouTube, please like and subscribe. And YouTube, Twitter, Twitch, 997WTN.com. Rumble as well. You can watch any time of the day or night. Do me a favor, Sam. Can we do a Daily Dan poll real quick? I want to know if people find it, and I'll let you figure out a way to frame it, but are people as disturbed as I am that the Free Palestine movement is so alive and well and growing in our country 3 years after that dreadful October 7th of 2023? Are people as disturbed as I am? Because basically what we're seeing 3 years after the horrific murder of 1,200 Israelis is the Islamification of America. I mean, that is truly what seems to be happening, because you've got radical Islam partnering with the Democrats, partnering with Hollywood, and partnering with some in country music. Zach Bryan just a few days ago, and I've got video here, Zach Bryan just a few days ago was wearing a Free Palestine t-shirt in Robert Kraft's stadium out there in New England. Now, Zach Bryan, of course, everybody knows he is a leftist. And he was wearing a Free Palestine t-shirt. Actually, maybe this is the question. Joan, help me here, because I'm spitballing. Never a good idea at 5:09. My brain's not actually turned on yet.
7: Yeah.
18: But is a better question for the Daily Dan poll, does it concern you that the Free Palestine movement is alive and well and growing in America? Or the other question is this. Do you believe that Zach Bryan and his drummer, guy by the name of Nate Head, I'll call him Dick, do you believe that they actually understand what they're supporting?
12: Nope.
18: Okay, so Sam's a no. Do you believe that they really understand, you know, connecting the dots when they say Free Palestine? Do you really think that they're connecting the dots between Iran funding Hamas, Hamas living there and inhabiting Gaza, Hamas breaking into Israel, killing 1,200 people, Hamas killing their own people, as a matter of fact, as well, hiding bombs underneath hospitals and schools,
7: libraries,
18: yep. and Hamas shooting rockets. They're so inept because, you know, they're terrorists.
7: Yeah.
18: Shooting rockets to Israel and those rockets basically going kablooey and landing on their own people. Do you really believe that Nate Head and Zach Bryan and all of these people in Hollywood, do you really think that they understand what it is that they're supporting? Because I don't believe that they do.
7: But the further question is, even if they don't understand it, they have an obligation. They have an obligation to get educated, because they're out there spreading crap to people in their audiences. They have an obligation.
18: I mean, it's virtue signaling, is it not?
7: Yes.
18: I mean, it seems so ridiculous that in a moment in time, when we have ChatGPT, we have Grok, we have whatever other modes of research there are utilizing AI, where you have no excuse to be this ill-informed about something that you are promoting, that you are standing by, and that you are defending. But that is what Free Palestine ultimately stands for. Free Palestine ultimately stands for, I mean, many things, and I'm going to get into some of this. But ultimately, it stands for the annihilation of Israel and the murder of millions of Israelis. That is ultimately what it is. And more realistically, you got 1,200 people that were killed 3 years ago today. I heard your Fox News report. 6,000 Palestinians slaughtered 1,200 Jews, including a whole bunch of women and children, and innocent concert goers who had no weapons on them. They're dancing and listening to music. But here in America, with the midterm elections, we are this close, people, this close to giving the party that supports the Free Palestine Movement power in the House of Representatives. And all we as Republicans have to do is go vote. That's all we have to do. And have a whole bunch of people out there that are Republicans and conservatives saying, no, I'm mad at Donald Trump and I'm going to fold my arms and I'm going to stay home. So I'm going to give the radical Islamists power in the House of Representatives and maybe even the Senate. And you got all these people that are out there. Oh, Zach Bryan. Stunning and brave. Wearing a Free Palestine t-shirt. I mean, my God, man. Are we really that dumb as a nation that we're going to do this? Apparently so. Apparently so. So Nate Head, his drummer, again, I'll call him Dick for short. Am I allowed to do that, Sam? Everybody knows what I'm doing, obviously. So old Nate wears a Palestinian soccer jersey with the name Hind Rajab, a 5-year-old Palestinian child killed in the Gaza war. Okay. It's like they have zero recognition of the many kids killed and kidnapped 3 years ago today. So if you want to play that game, Nate, we can play that game. What about a t-shirt or an Israeli soccer jersey with the names of Shahar and Arbel Kedem Simon Tov or Tov? I have no idea. It's Israeli names. But 2 5-year-old twins that were killed when these animals set their house on fire. Another child in the house was 2 years old. Nate, why don't you put their names on his soccer jersey? Ella Eliakim, 8 years old. Parents murdered. She was abducted. Overall, 3 years ago today, about 40 kids were killed. More died after being kidnapped after watching their parents be murdered. Any comment, Zach Bryan? Any comment, Nate Head? Hamas breaking into Israel? People shot at point blank range? They threw grenades into civilian bomb shelters? Homes, again, set on fire, knowing that people were inside in their safe rooms. They couldn't reach the innocent people hiding, terrified in their safe rooms. So they just set the rooms and the homes on fire. That's what Hamas did. That is what Zach Bryan and his drummer and apparently his entire band promotes. Rocket-propelled grenades were fired into homes where civilians were sheltering. Concert-goers hunted down and executing. You know, Zach Bryan walks out onto the stage at Robert Kraft Stadium there in New England wearing a Free Palestine t-shirt. And it was concert goers just like those people in New England that were enjoying the music that were gunned down by a movement that Zach Bryan promotes and represents and supports. Rapes, of course, some victims tortured, mutilated, desecration of bodies. Many were kidnapped, as you know, and held for months, if not years. before Donald Trump was finally able to get all of the hostages released. And again, the scary thing is about all of this is that we, as a party, as Republicans, are going to allow the Free Palestine Party to take over the House and possibly the Senate because people are mad at Donald Trump. Give me a frickin' break, man. Stupid. Just stupid that we're going to allow this to happen. I love this video. Real quick. I love Joan, anything going on in traffic?
7: Yes.
18: Go.
7: East Bank 24 eastbound side at Shelby Avenue. That's exit 49. You've got a crash that takes out two left lanes. Watch it there. Also in south side on 40 westbound at Hermitage Avenue, exit 212. The right lane is blocked off. Not really sure why this morning. 40 westbound past Charlotte Avenue in Watkins Park. There's an accident. And one more in Pennington Bend, McGavick Pike at Opryland Drive. Yeah,
18: what did
7: a lot
18: you do?
7: Going on. I don't know. I guess it was all that thunder you were throwing down. People were listening and crashing.
18: I'm throwing all this down, and it's like, good morning, Nashville. Hello.
7: It's worthy. It's necessary.
18: How did we frame it, Sam? Do you really think that people like Zach Bryan, when they wear their Free Palestine T-shirts, do you really think that they understand the movement that they're following?
12: I went with the first. You started throwing so much at me. I said, "Are you disturbed to see more and more Free Palestine idiots?" 3 years later,
18: It is worrisome that this is a movement that is growing.
12: Yeah, and it's not even like. The thing with the younger generation, I want Israel out of our elections. I want Israel, you know, this, that, and the other thing. They control all this stuff. Fine. You don't have to love Israel in this situation, but you have to be an absolute ignoramus whose head's been buried in the sand to understand that regardless of whatever peace can be made, some people on the other side of the fence are still going to be trying to kill the other people.
18: That's exactly. Well, I mean, I have always said this. Israel could lay down their arms and say, we want peace in the Middle East, so what we're going to do is we're going to lay down our arms, and they would be annihilated.
7: Annihilated in a half second.
12: They treated a Palestinian Authority leader for a brain tumor and then sent him home.
18: Mm-hmm. Yeah. So there is a woman, and you know how you go off and you have all of these conversations on college campuses, right? So this woman here, I got video. I left the Free Palestine Movement. Ask me why.
20: I left the Free Palestine Movement. Ask me why.
21: Do you want to sit?
22: I don't talk to genocide people.
21: That's what the pro-Palestine movement has become.
18: Yeah, if you didn't hear that, yeah. I don't talk to genocide people, is what the person said.
21: Is that you're either with them 100% or you're a genocidal demon. You can't win with these people.
23: I feel a sense of relief when Israel gets hit by bombs.
24: Why are you here with this song?
21: I think that the pro-Palestine movement has turned into a very hateful movement. We're watching it become very radicalized.
25: What seems radical to you?
21: I attend Stanford University. We had a pro-Palestine protest. I joined because I'm very like pro-peace and I want people to live together. When I was within this encampment, I'm hearing the normalization and support for Hamas as resistance.
18: Hamas is a resistance. I mean, look, Free Palestine means pro-massacre, pro-terror, and pro-murder. It does. And most people don't connect all of these dots. Somebody like Zach Bryan has no clue. Hamas, funded by Iran. Hamas kills innocent people. Hamas kills their own people in Gaza. As I said earlier, they hide weapons under schools and hospitals. They use kids as human shields. They fire rockets at Israel. But again, those rockets end up landing on innocents in their own country.
21: Coming to this, a president's office, spray painted death to America, death to Israel, kill cops.
0: I think when people say death to America, it's not a physical death. What they mean is death to the oppressive ideology.
18: Right.
21: They mean the physical death of America. Nova Music Festival exhibit was the first time I got to see October 7th footage. Kids my own age just dancing and then losing their lives. I couldn't grapple with it. It made me like take a step back and start questioning the movement. And then I eventually got to visit Israel and I realized like I had such strong opinions about people I've never met in a place I'd never been to. We're lacking an understanding of what's going on the ground.
1: Why would you say you left the movement? You still want Palestinians to have peace, determination, dignity on their land. So in what sense have you left?
21: Palestinians and Israelis are always going to be neighbors. No one's going anywhere. And I don't want them to. I want them to be able to have two states and hopefully find coexistence.
1: Do you think that? Yeah.
21: There's many examples of mixed cities like Haifa, Jerusalem, where Muslims and Jews are able to live side by side. If both people truly desire peace and put that first over everything else, like I think peace is possible.
18: There's no peace possible. I mean, just when you've got Iran funding Hamas and Hamas doing what they do, as I said, Israel could put down their arms and say, we want peace, and they would be slaughtered. Yet here we are. With people like Justin Pearson, Justin Jones, AOC, Mamdani, Tallarico, the popularity of Hassan Piker, sadly, the Free Palestine Death to America people are getting more and more emboldened. And it's what we've always been worried about. You have the radical Islamization of the Democrat Party. You've got the colleges, Hollywood, Zach Bryan and people of his ilk in the music industry, all of them embracing this Free Palestine movement. And I don't believe that they are connecting all of the dots. You know what else I would say? I would say I hope that they're not connecting all the dots, because if they have connected all of those dots that I just connected and they're still extolling the virtues of Free Palestine, then it's horrifying that they stand by everything that Free Palestine represents. So I have to assume that Zach Bryan and his drummer and his guitar player and all those people, I just have to assume that they don't understand what it is that they are promoting. Some of these college kids, some of the radicals out there, yeah, perhaps they have connected the dots and they don't care, because they have been raised to hate America. They've been radicalized in their colleges. So it is scary where this country's going. And again, I'm gonna bring all of this back to the midterm elections, which were, what, 3 weeks away now, Joan? 3 weeks away from the midterm elections. And we got all of these people, all of these Republicans. I'm not going to vote. I'm going to stay home because I'm mad at Donald Trump.
7: All you have to do is take a look at France and realize where we're going if you vote in these radical nut jobs.
18: If you allow them to be voted in. So anyway, you want to give those people more power by staying home? Knock yourselves out. But don't come crying to me when you get what you want. 525, Joan's got the news at 530. Joan.
7: Yeah, President Trump is heading to Texas today. He'll give Ken Paxton a boost. We've got a preview on that coming up at 530 on Super Talk 99.7 WTN.
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3: 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You could put Cannibal Corpse on and as loud as you want. 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
7: WTN. 5:30 now, and I'm Joan Jones with your top stories and our forecast today. Calling for sunshine, we'll get a little warmer today. We'll go up to 86 degrees. In the news, President Trump returns to Texas as the GOP works to hold on to a crucial Senate seat.
34: President Trump will be in San Antonio to rally support for Texas Attorney General and GOP Senate nominee Ken Paxton and Carlos de la Cruz, the Republican running for the U.S. House seat to represent Texas's newly redrawn 35th congressional district. De la Cruz faces Democrat Bexar County Sheriff's Deputy Johnny Garcia in November, while Paxton is in a tight race against Democratic Senate nominee State Representative James Tallarico. President Trump's San Antonio stop is part of his ongoing multi-state blitz to promote Republicans as the party works to hang on to its slim congressional majorities in the November elections. Kristen Goodwin, Fox News.
7: Democrats haven't won a U.S. Senate election in Texas since 1988. Well, yesterday, the president's attention was on shipbuilding.
35: President Trump traveled to Baltimore to tout the largest shipyard open in the U.S. since World War II.
36: With American hands, American heart, and American grit, we will build the future of America's Navy right here in Baltimore, and it will be a future of peace through strength.
35: And Dural Industries is committing $3.7 billion at the shipyard in Sparrows Point to build the next generation of submarines. The project is expected to create more than 3,000 direct jobs. At the White House, Jared Halpern, Fox News.
7: The Maryland man is back in the news. Kilmer Abrego Garcia was supposed to have a deportation hearing yesterday, but the judge overseeing his case canceled the hearing. It's not clear why. His lawyer says there'll be an update on the next steps in the case posted to the court's docket. That's the latest news. We've got your traffic and weather ahead. I'm Joan Jones, WTN News.
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7: Okay, we have an accident on the east bank side of I-24. It's on the eastbound lanes at Shelby Avenue, exit 49. A crash now over to the right shoulder. That's good news. Stalled out vehicle on in the south side area. On 40 westbound, the right lane is blocked off at Hermitage Avenue because of it. And then McGavick Pike at Upper Lynn Drive, there is a crash scene as well. Traffic every 10 minutes every morning on Super Talk 99.7 WTN.
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11: 5:36. Nashville's Morning News on Super Talk 99.7 WTN. Good morning to your friends. Hope you are doing well. I got to, Sam and Joan, I got to throw both of you under the bus.
7: Why?
11: I love you both. So, I do this thing every morning after the first segment, probably during the bottom of the hour news, where I'm checking the colors and everything to make sure the video looks good. And so, in that first segment, as I'm throwing down my talk radio thunder there, I realize in the stream, in the video, it's a two-part screen. I'm on one side and Joan is on the other. Well, I'm screaming about, you know, anti-Hamas and Palestine and all these things. Joan is eating and putting on her makeup and Sam leaves her up. Which is kind of, I mean, I'm honestly,
7: nice, Sam. Thanks.
11: I'm kind of laughing as Joan is putting on her makeup and eating while I'm screaming about Israel.
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11: Listen, if you want to see how the sausage is made, I mean, just that first segment is classic because I'm yelling and Joan's eating and putting on her makeup and whatever. I remember I was doing
7: Do you know why I had to do it then?
11: No.
7: I think you do. Because you came in early this morning and we ended up chit-chatting for a half hour before I sat down and started to get to work. So I was woefully behind.
11: Uh-huh. So it's my fault.
7: It's your fault.
11: So now, you're victim
7: makeup.
11: Shaming is what you're doing.
7: Victim shaming.
11: Mm-hmm.
7: It's very soft.
11: You putting on your makeup was distracting to my talk radio thunder. I'm totally kidding. I remember one time, then we'll get to Joan's world. I remember one time I was doing a fill-in show in San Francisco, and they were like, hey, let's FaceTime during the show. Now, I had been doing fill-in on the KSFO in San Francisco. I've been doing fill-in work for a long time, and I'd been working with these people for quite some time. I'd never even seen them. They were just voices in my headphones.
7: Yeah, right.
11: So I'm like, okay, well, we can FaceTime. Going to be a little weird, whatever. So I'm doing the show, and I'm you know, doing what I do. And in the middle of it, I look up and this sort of co-host kind of a person not responding to anything that I'm saying. I look
7: up.
11: Was
7: she asleep?
11: No, she was putting on her makeup. And so it's totally distracting. And I'm like, okay, what am I supposed to do? And so then I had to do to her what I did to you a few weeks ago, Joan. I had to put her down on the desk so that I couldn't see.
7: Face down on the desk.
11: Yeah, so that I couldn't see her putting on her makeup as I'm trying to do a radio show. I said to her, look, I'm going to hang up because, like, I'm trying to do a radio show and I'm trying to engage and interact with you and you're putting on your makeup and you're not responding. I'm like, I'm just going to put the phone down, and I'm just going to talk to myself. And she's like, oh, you know, I forgot that we were FaceTiming. And it's like, it's right in front of you. Anyway, time for Joan's World.
7: Grrr.
8: Joan's World, party time.
5: Excellent.
11: All right, Joan's first story is about Kamala Harris.
7: Yeah, she still doesn't understand that nobody can follow her crazy thought process. And here's her speaking to a group of people that just, they weren't following along.
9: Well, this guy who was that guy and is still this guy and that guy. Come on now.
11: She gets golf claps a lot.
9: Voted for that big bad bill.
11: Well, have you noticed she gets a lot of golf claps?
7: Golf claps. And there were, it was just, people were laughing a little bit, but they weren't sure that it was a laugh line. They weren't sure if it was an applause line. They weren't sure if she understood what she was saying.
11: I don't think she understands what she's saying.
7: It's
11: like
7: awkward.
11: I truly don't.
7: It's the definition of awkward.
13: Do you know what it reminds me of?
11: Mm.
14: I know who I am. I'm a dude playing a dude disguised as another dude.
11: Yep.
7: What is that from?
11: Tropic Thunder.
13: One of the greatest comedies ever made.
11: The great thing is Sam and I just had a conversation a couple of days ago about how I hate movie clips.
7: Yeah.
11: In talk shows.
7: So what he's doing is he's
11: amping it up. But Sam, when you do play them, make sure the volume is up so that everyone can hear them. Because
19: Although, do you know what I did yesterday? Sam, in all due respect, it may be me. Amy got me some hearing aids.
7: No.
19: Yeah. And so I put these things on. Do you want to hear about this? Or I don't want to take up Joan's world. Are you okay with this?
13: We want to know how you're aging.
19: But
7: we have a lot to get to, so do a Reader's Digest version.
19: So Amy gets me these hearing aids, right? And so I'm trying to, I don't know how to put them in. So I look at the directions and everything. I look like a space alien with a couple of antennas coming out of an ear, each ear. And they're feeding back and everything. Now, the crazy thing is, they stopped my tinnitus.
7: That's what I heard they're supposed to do.
19: However, yeah. It sounds like I'm like in a wind tunnel and I can hear my voice like I'm wearing headphones.
7: Mm.
19: And so I decided, you know what? I'll suffer with the tinnitus because I cannot walk around with antennas coming out of my ears. I thought they had hearing aids where you couldn't see the hearing
7: aid. They do. You have to pay big bucks for them.
19: Okay. Well, I'm not going to do that. Next.
7: KISS founder Gene Simmons. Somebody asked him about, you know, celebrities like Ben Stiller and Mark Ruffalo that keep lecturing Americans. And he had a lot to say about those people.
19: Here we go.
20: I know right now Ben Stiller is calling out the president saying he doesn't want him to use his movie clips for war propaganda. I mean, it sounds like a lot of people are kind of, you know, criticizing Trump, like Hollywood right now, you know, over this war thing. Is that fair?
21: Yeah, because everybody in the world should listen what actors and comedians say because they're so qualified. Basically, shut the f*** up. Do your art and shut up. Nobody's interested in your opinions. That includes me. Who I vote for, who I like, who the f*** do you think you are? People in America work hard for their living and they don't want to be lectured to by people who live in mansions and drive Rolls Royces.
19: Oh.
21: It's time for everybody in the entertainment industry to shut their pie hole and just do your art. Nobody cares what you think. I don't.
20: Okay.
21: What will Mark Ruffalo, however the f*** he pronounces his
20: Mark
21: name.
20: Mark Ruffalo,
21: Ruffalo, Buffalo. What does Mark think about politics? I don't care.
20: So you think celebrities should stay out of the politic talk?
21: Well, we both agree.
20: Okay.
21: Yeah.
20: I know.
21: Or go to Kylie Jenner and ask her what she thinks of the war so far.
19: There you go. So.
7: Oh, is this KISS?
19: Yeah, nice. This is KISS.
7: Okay.
19: I did not know this. Oh, I'm sorry. Joan's favorite band is Phil Collins.
13: Something about that hairline just gets her going.
7: Listen, I'm a big Toby Mac fan, and I bet you don't know who he is.
19: I know who Toby Mac is.
13: I don't know who Toby Mac is.
7: All right, fine.
19: I know his guitar player.
7: Oh, really?
19: Uh-huh.
7: Okay.
19: Anyway, now
7: suddenly I'm impressed. Okay, talk about... Now, this... We've been talking about this guy all morning long, as a matter of fact. This guy... He's a young guy. He says America needs Sharia law because of one thing, because Sharia law bans interest. So student debt wouldn't be a thing anymore. And he thinks that that's going to solve everything. Listen to this knucklehead.
22: I think Sharia law would solve all of the problems in America. So right now, the economic system of America is completely collapsing because of two things. The interest-based banking system and student debt, right? The average human cannot get ahead in life because they have so much student debt. Now, if we had Sharia law in America, it would eliminate both of these things. That's because interest is completely prohibited under Sharia law. Now, ask yourself, if you're going into college or you're getting a house, do you think you should waste your entire life paying off debt to billionaires who do not even care about you? No, the answer is obviously no. So if we implement Sharia law in America, it would solve the economic system. And if we solve the economic system, we can then solve all of the other problems in America. So stop letting them brainwash you thinking Sharia law is some violent thing. It's not. Do your own research and follow me if you want to learn more.
19: Sure.
7: What a knucklehead. The guy is married. I noticed that he has a wedding band on, so he's married. I'm sure his wife wouldn't mind being dressed up in a burqa every day of her life, riding in the back seat of the car. Don't speak and don't let me see anything but your eyes.
19: He's on the beach. Would his wife be allowed to wear a bikini on the beach?
7: No, she would not.
19: Or even a bathing suit?
7: And his gay best friend would be pushed off the roof of a building.
19: No, Joan, that is... fake news.
13: They would hang him from a construction crane.
19: Thank you, Sam.
7: Right.
19: That's exactly where I was going.
7: Sorry.
19: Great minds, Sam. Great minds think alike.
7: I don't know about the whole great thing, but your minds are thinking alike.
19: Pushed off of a... I got it, Joan. I got it. Very, very nice. Anyway, yeah, next. This guy's just an idiot. I don't know how much you, you know, you know what the sad thing is, though, Joan? People pay attention to that stuff.
7: And he's young, and he's got that same opinion that a bunch of young people do. So the next one is a dad who goes off on a school board because the school board, and by the way, this is in Texas. This is so disappointing. In Texas, is giving out Sharia pamphlets and hijabs to the students.
19: All right.
1: America is a Christian nation.
2: Yeah. Amen.
1: Amen. The principal, 1 year ago, the principal on the same day, World Hijab Day, wore that hijab and said she loved it all caps. 1 year to the day later, on World Hijab Day, Sunday, Monday hits, they're putting our girls in Sharia. They're passing out Sharia pamphlets, hijabs, Qurans, understanding Islam, understanding Sharia. Sharia treats half of this room like and these women are not. This is not a Muslim nation. This is a Christian nation. That principal knew what she was doing. And I am not believing that was one or two people at that front desk. Fire the principal. Yeah. You tell the parents, don't go online to get information. But what did they get online? Marco told the truth. That's where they got the information. And you did. Online. Telling us not to go there. This was dawah. Muslim proselytizing. Dawah. It's like me as a Christian going into a school and witnessing to these kids. You want me to do that? Let's go.
19: You know, the problem, Texas is turning.
7: Yeah. What is it? Well, they're building those developments down there, entire cities, mm-hmm. Based on Sharia law. Mm-hmm. By the way, they get to practice their own form of law within the United States. That's insane. So there are girls being mutilated at an early age, mm-hmm. physically mutilated. I'll go there. And that's okay. Like, they're allowing this
19: to
7: happen.
19: It's okay for them. Yeah, it is insane. And that's why you have a guy like Tyler Frico is doing pretty well in Texas. Yeah. As far as the polling goes, I am beside myself that there's people that believe that this guy is going to win. By the way, I'm assuming that he's one of these Free Palestine people. This guy spent the entire first segment screaming about. And again, this is what the Texans may end up voting into the Senate. It's really close between Ken Paxton and Tyler Frico.
7: And that's why President Trump is there today.
19: Oh, is Trump in Texas today?
7: Yep.
19: Okay.
7: Yep.
19: Last but not least.
7: Okay, definitely not least. This is so funny. You know those SPCA commercials where, you know, there's the dying dog who's emaciated and chained to a fence outside, you know. Yeah. This is a spoof on that commercial, but this one is all about socialists.
3: 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For just $6,000 a month, only...
19: I got to do some of the visuals here, because for people listening on the radio, they have videos or images of these leftists. And they're infamous now because you've got the one leftist that was on her knees screaming no.
7: Yeah.
19: Remember that whole thing Trump was being sworn into office the first time? Right now you've got the one that was walking, I guess it was through the airport or something, but he's the one that was screaming and, you know, acting like he was slitting someone's throat.
7: Yeah.
19: I mean, it's just they're using the worst of the worst to make a point because they are emblematic of what today's Democrat Party is all about.
3: 20,000 cents a day, you'll help rescue a socialist from the perils of employment and provide shelter among rising rent costs that they were tricked into voting for. Public transportation that they were told would be free. tattoos and piercings they otherwise couldn't afford, crayons for their signs, and daily Starbucks. 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Right now, there's a socialist freeloader who needs you. Your donation says, I'm here to help keep your failed ideology on life support. We promise your donation won't be used for an airline ticket to a socialist country, but instead to bring that ideology here, because this time will be different. 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Thank you.
19: Yo, I'd actually be willing to

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2: I do. I say that a girl.
3: That a girl. Yeah.
2: But the reason I do, so you know, we socialize with the Weavers, right? Ken Weaver.
3: Yeah.
2: And his lovely missus. So Ken has a saying. He'll say, like, way to go, Ames, right? So I've started saying it to Amy, too. Way to go, Ames. So if I start suddenly saying, you know, way to go, Jones, or
3: yeah,
2: Joan, you'll know what that's an ode to my friend Ken Weaver, who I love very much. So anyway, 5:53. And you're okay, too, Joan. Sam,
3: I'm
2: you're
3: Jones.
2: Still on the fence.
3: Yeah.
2: I'm just kidding. Why don't you go ahead and drop in that cricket sound effects again, Sam, because it'd be very appropriate right about now.
3: Right about now.
2: Well, I can start screaming about Palestine again. If you want me to do that, I can most certainly do that. Anyway, it is 5:54. Jones got the news at 6. Jones.
3: Yeah, well, she's awake and talking. So why are Krista Pike's attorneys headed to court today? We've got that coming up at 6 on Super Talk 99.7 WTN.
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2: 5:58, Nashville's morning news on Super Talk 99.7. I need some video here, Sam, if we could. I was talking about my 2-minute foray into hearing aids yesterday. And if you're watching on Super Talk TV, you'll see an image of Gazoo from the Flintstones. That's what I felt like I looked like with the two antennae coming out of the my ears. And everybody is telling me, though, Joan, if I need some hearing aids, a number of people said go to Costco because apparently you can't see that you're wearing hearing aids if you are, you know.
3: And they're inexpensive. They work well. And it would solve that tinnitus. I mean, I know you've been dealing with that for years.
2: Years and years and years. I've had, and it's getting, my problem is, not to make this all about me, but it is getting so worse, my tinnitus. Like, I'll be watching, and we've talked about how I have to have the captions on TV when I'm watching TV. And it's not like, I don't know if it's my hearing's getting worse or just my tinnitus is getting louder. Do you know what I mean? But it's like the words other people are speaking are like here, but my tinnitus is like 5% above that. And so
4: here's the test. How many times in a given day do you reply to Amy with,
3: eh? What?
2: What?
4: Eh?
2: That's what I do. That is exactly what what?
4: If it's five or more.
2: Oh, it's
4: might be bad.
2: My poor wife, she is beside herself. And I told her, because, you know, she's just, you could hear fine, you know, when we met 10 years ago. I said, yeah, interesting. The longer that I know you, the more my hearing fails. I think it's her fault. It's all of that nagging that she does. That's what it is.
3: What does it sound like, Dan, when she nags?
2: Wah, wah, wah, wah, wah. Take out the trash. I go into the kitchen this morning. There is a big bag of trash that she wants me to take out at like 2 o'clock, 3 o'clock in the morning. It's like, I'm going to have this conversation when I get home. We have an almost 13-year-old in the house.
4: Young lady.
2: Get him. Young lady. Tell him to take out the darn trash. You know, when I was 13, I was picking up dog poop and scooping up cat poop. That's what I was doing at 13.
3: Attaboy, Dan.
4: Why were you collecting animal poop?
2: To build character. At least that's what my dad told me. Anyway, it's 6 o'clock. WTN.
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3: 6 o'clock. Now I'm Joan Jones with your top stories. Krista Pike is awake and talking. That's what her attorneys are now saying about the death row inmate whose execution failed last week. Her attorneys are going to court today. Now, they filed an emergency motion. They'll be asking a judge to make sure the state preserves all records from the night of the attempted execution, all physical, written, and electronic records. East Tennessee attorney Marcos Garza on why that's necessary.
5: A civil case where there's what's called the 1983 action or a violation of civil rights. 1983 is the code, the federal code under which a citizen can sue a governmental entity for violation of its rights.
3: WVLT is reporting that Garza is also concerned about the barrier between Pike and her defense team as she was taken to the hospital. Reports indicated her counsel was unable to get confirmation on whether she was still alive or what care was being administered. Other news of the day, Secretary of State Marco Rubio is in Greece. He's meeting with that country's foreign minister. We'll hear from him later today with remarks inspiring Western countries to return to their civilizational roots and to restore the values that drove the rise of Europe and North America to global dominance. Rubio also has been talking about the U.S. military conflict in Iran.
6: Their economy is in total and complete free fall. I'm happy that for the first time, even the media in the U.S. is beginning to cover what a bad situation Iran faces. The Straits of Hormuz are open. There's almost as much oil flowing out now as there was before this conflict began, so they've lost complete control of the straits.
3: Secretary Rubio also urging Russia to come clean about the death of a lab worker at a plague research center in Siberia. Market numbers brought to you by Beacon Capital Management, online at beaconcm.com. The Trump administration is providing more time for student loan borrowers to reduce their interest rate.
7: The Department of Education now says those with student loan debt have until the end of the year to enroll in auto pay and have their interest rate reduced by 1%. The original deadline was September 30th, the end of the fiscal year. The rate reduction will last through June of 2028. Since the interest rate reduction was announced, nearly 2 million borrowers have enrolled in auto pay. Around 9 million Americans are in default on their federal student loans. The Education Department adds hundreds of thousands more are behind on payments. Tom Graham, Fox News.
3: And stock indicators this morning are pointing down with the Dow futures minus 280 right now. That's the latest news. We've got traffic and weather ahead. I'm Joan Jones, WTN News.
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3: You're working a crash scene in Woodbine right now on westbound 24 in the left lane just before I-440. Got to watch it as you're rounding that curve this morning. In Talbot's Corner, 65 South at Trinity Lane, there's a crash. It's stuck in the right shoulder. Traffic every 10 minutes every morning on Super Talk 99.7 WTN.
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9: I'm WSMV4 First Alert meteorologist Stefano DiPietro. After a cool start this morning, a good afternoon. Temperatures are back in the low to the mid-80s under plenty of sunshine. Cool tonight, 50s for the overnight low. We're back in the upper 80s both Thursday and Friday under plenty of sunshine, but then we are tracking rain for the upcoming weekend.
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2: 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Lots, and both positive and negative. Lots of people commenting on my opening monologue. If you, by the way, if you want to check us out on YouTube, please like, subscribe, ding the bell as well. I should say ring the bell, ding the, whatever. So you have to do those three things. That is your assignment, especially like and subscribe. Basically, we're paid by the like at this point. So if you could do that, that'd be really appreciated. And also you can watch or listen anytime on any of those platforms or on your favorite audio streaming device. Krista Pike, shocking that she is awake and apparently talking. Now, Joan, do you think that she is actually, you know, complete sentencing?
3: Now, see, that was my question, too. Like, is she speaking nonsense? Is she forming normal words?
2: I think that she is more than likely, if her lawyers are smart, they're telling her to speak gibberish, because if she's deemed incompetent, then she can't be put down again.
3: That, and she can, they can file lawsuits on behalf of her.
2: Oh, absolutely.
3: And they'll be, you know, in the take for the money. So, yeah.
2: Yep.
3: There's incentive here.
2: She's probably, you know, going to be trained to say a few things. Most likely it'll be something like, it really hurt. You know what I mean? To further the anti-death penalty cause.
3: Absolutely.
2: So two doses of pentobarbital. What she is saying is anybody's guess. But again, I guess maybe what happened is this is just the weirdest story. We pump all of this pentobarbital into her. And then, in my opinion, and we talked about this with Hans von Spakovsky yesterday, where they immediately start trying to take it out. Had we just allowed nature to take its course, then I believe that she more than likely would have died. But instead, I don't know who it was that made the decision. I think it may have been the warden. But somebody decided, okay, we're going to take her we're going to do whatever we need to do to try to take the pentobarbital out of her. And they've been doing that for the last couple of days. And so now they've seemingly been able to get enough poison out of her that now she has woken up and she's speaking. So she went from critical and unconscious to awake and speaking. It is an incredible story. I mean, if I didn't want her put to death so bad, I'd actually be rooting for her. But I want them to wheel her out of the hospital and take her to the electric chair. That is what I want. That is more than likely, though, sadly not going to happen. They say it's still going to be a while before we know how recovered she is. But remember that her attorneys now have filed this lawsuit asking that the state preserve all evidence. I don't know if you heard about that, but so they are gearing up for lawsuits, clearly, because they're telling now Governor Lee's office, they're telling everybody involved in her botched execution, yeah, you need to preserve all evidence. And that is an indicator that, yes, a lawsuit is coming. They're also asking the governor to commute her sentence as well. So they used, and we've gone over a lot of this before, they used 7 needles, one of those needles bent to a 90-degree angle, two sets of pentobarbital. Lawyers say that the IVs were not properly placed and that it went into surrounding tissue. That pentobarbital went into surrounding tissue. She suffered swelling, burns, and blistering. Do you know what the ironic thing on all of this is? Okay, so if her lawyers and all of the anti-death penalty people are like, oh my gosh, she suffered swelling and burns and blistering. What's going to happen in the electric chair, right? I mean, I would be willing to bet that they've worked so hard to demonize lethal injection. Okay, we'll just go back to the electric chair. Pretty sure there's going to be some burns and blistering there. I don't mean to sound, you know, cavalier about this whole thing, but I mean, you know, anti-death penalty people, you asked for this. But if you think of the possible lawsuits, one of them is, you know, there's all this conversation about could she be executed again? Hey, Sam, I know that you're busy and I'm giving you a lot today, but can you do a quick Daily Dan poll? Would you be in favor of Krista Pike being executed again? I don't think we've done that one yet. Okay. No. We're not. Take it down. We don't need the sounds of electricity. Have mercy. Anyway.
3: Did you get the fry sound in there too?
2: He did.
3: Okay. Just he making did. Sure.
4: Can we just let it play out now since we've addressed it?
2: No. Because I don't want it to be like we're having, you know, fun okay. at the expense of a woman being put down.
4: Isn't that what she did? Have fun at the expense of a woman she put down?
2: Sam, we have to be better.
4: Oh.
2: Did you hear that, Joan? I just went full on parent on Sam. Full on parent. We do. We have to be better. And I want the law and her sentence to be carried out. That's all I want. But here's the issue. You ready? One of the arguments, and here's the deal again. You know where I stand. I want her to be taken out. But the question is, could she be executed again? Because her attorneys might say this. You know, you had your shot, state of Tennessee. It's not my fault that you failed at the execution, but you had your opportunity to execute me. You're not allowed to do it twice. That is, I guarantee you, what her attorneys are going to say. Well, here's the deal. The Tennessee Constitution specifically says, apparently, that when a death row inmate has not been executed for any cause, then that death sentence remains in full force and can be carried out a second time. And by the way, the U.S. Supreme Court agrees on this. We'll talk about that straight ahead. 6:15, time to check the roads. WTN.
11: Woodbine, 24 westbound, accident before 440 blocks the left lane. Talbot's Corner, 65 southbound at Trinity Lane. We've got a crash blocking the right shoulder. No problems on 40 or 440, 840 running accident free. I'm Christy O'Brien.
2: As far as your weather goes, it's going to be a nice day today. Sunny, high of 86. 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All right. Supreme Court said back in 1947... that it does not violate the Eighth Amendment to move ahead with a second attempt. There is a case, they call it Francis versus Reese Weber. I think that's right. But in that case, Willie Francis survived an attempted execution when Louisiana's electric chair malfunctioned. So the Supreme Court, this went all the way to the Supreme Court, and they said, well, guess what? A second attempt does not violate double jeopardy or the Eighth Amendment. Now, her lawyers might argue that this was not a mechanical malfunction. This was botched because of human error. And she had a ton of pain. I'm not worried about the pain, but will the attorneys, will they have a point when they say that this was an issue of human error? And she was in a lot of pain. Again, don't care. I don't care. Hopefully the Supreme Court won't care either. But I think that this is probably, I don't know, Joan, I think this is going to go through the courts for a long time. I don't think that this time next week we're going to be talking about her getting, you know, wheeled into the electric chair and strapping her in there. By the way, she's still in the hospital. She is handcuffed to her bed.
3: Yes, which is exactly what she should be.
2: Yeah. I mean, I just so we're clear, I want her executed. And I feel for the Slemmer family, Colleen Slemmer, her victim. I feel for the family. I know that her family and most Tennesseans and pretty much everybody listening right now at least wants to see her put down. I don't think that it's going to happen anytime soon. Just because she's speaking doesn't mean that she can be executed. Now, again, we don't really know what her condition is. She might be speaking. We don't know what she's saying. If she now lacks the mental competence to understand why she's being executed, then another execution is off the table. That's why I said at the beginning of this a little monologue here, that's why I said, what exactly is she saying? Because her family or her lawyers or whoever will get to her and say, you know, play dumb. Play incompetent. Because if you're incompetent, then you cannot be executed again. Her lawyers, again, are going to argue that another execution after what she went through already the first time would be cruel and unusual punishment as well. So there's a lot going on. The other question is, can she sue the state for damages? So can you imagine this? Can you imagine a scenario where not only is she not executed, but that she could actually sue the state of Tennessee for damages? Now, apparently, it might be difficult to sue the state for some damages, but you know what they're talking about? She could sue individuals within the state. Now, will any of this play out? Because remember, all of this is unprecedented, and I get that it is unprecedented. But I'm just kind of talking out loud here, you know, thinking out loud. Could she sue the doctor? Could she sue Governor Lee? Could she sue Frank Strada? He's going to be out in another few weeks as the commissioner for the Department of Corrections. But who could she sue if that's actually where this whole thing goes? So it's going to be very interesting to see. Again, I don't know where this is going to go. I don't know what's going to happen. I think that she'll probably, you know, play incompetent, you know what I mean, so that they can't execute her again. There is so many legal wrangling that is going on right now. There's also a lot of legal precedents that are at play. So we don't know which ones her lawyers will use. We don't know what our lawyers or our attorney general will use. I don't know if this will go to the state Supreme Court and then, of course, the United States Supreme Court. But that's what I mean when I say this is going to be something that is going to take a long time. And you're right. 2140, who is this? Mike H. says, well, Dan. He actually didn't well Dan me, but he does say that she can't be executed till after the first of the year at the earliest anyway, says Mike H., and Mike H. is absolutely right. What are people saying on the Daily Dan poll on YouTube? Very quickly, Sam. Do people want her executed again?
4: Yes, 90%.
2: 90%. Ham says, well, Dan, I can tell you exactly where it's going to go. It's going to go straight to Netflix. Absolutely. Absolutely. It'll go to Netflix. I mean, you know that they're probably working on this already. Joan, who do you think will play us? Because, you know, part of the Netflix, documentary or whatever it'll be, they'll probably have, you know, local media and local radio hosts like us that were, you know, talking about this incessantly. Who do you think will play me? Tom Cruise? Maybe Brad Pitt?
3: I'm thinking maybe not.
2: Maybe not?
3: No.
2: Okay.
3: How about Megan Fox plays me?
2: I'm thinking maybe not. Oh. I'm thinking no. I don't think so.
3: How can you say that?
2: I think probably a very feeble, hard of hearing Phil Collins could play me.
3: Oh, there you go. I think that.
2: And listen, I'm not bashing Phil Collins, unfortunately, and I love Phil Collins, one of the best, greatest hits albums like ever. But I mean, you know, that's pretty much what I look like these days. 6:22, Joan's got the news at 6:30. Joan.
3: I have a huge announcement to tell you about the big guy in Middle Tennessee. A big announcement has just dropped. I've got it
2: the
3: for you.
2: The big guy?
3: Yeah.
2: Okay.
3: You know, the big guy who's in the White House.
4: I thought you were talking about Santa.
3: No, not that big guy.
2: Wait, hold on. So the big guy is coming.
3: We're not giving details of the news.
2: Okay.
3: We're not giving it away. We're not leaving it on the cutting room floor.
2: Big announcement coming.
3: Big announcement coming.
2: And what town is he coming to?
3: Stop it. I'm not telling.
2: Okay. Very good.
3: It's in the news. It's coming up next. Move on to your commercials, mister.
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2: Wow. You know, I probably shouldn't, Joan, have opened up this Who Would Play Me in the Netflix thing.
3: A lot of suggestions.
2: Danny DeVito would play Dan Mandis. Wow. You know, that's kind of messed up. I'm just going to say.
4: I thought my submission of Bruce Willis was messed up.
2: Yeah, that's pretty messed up. Sadly, Bruce Willis couldn't play me.
3: Pee-wee Herman?
2: Man!
3: Oh, my goodness.
2: Thank you, 0532 Stanley Tucci. Thank you. I'll take that. I'll take that, and we'll end it right there. 6:22, Nashville Morning News on Super Talk, ending on a high note. Dan Mandis here, Mark Spain, Real Estate. 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
1: From the United Structural Systems WTN Traffic Center.
11: Talbot's Corner, 65 southbound at Trinity Lane, accident flux the right shoulder. Woodbine, 24 westbound at 440, a crash has been moved to the Gore. No problems on 40 or 440, no unusual delays on 840. I'm Christy.
2: 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Good morning to you. Nashville's morning news. Hope you're having a great morning so far. Can I get some video if I could? So we mentioned very briefly yesterday the whole, you know, Donald Trump telling Iran to bomb L.A. and San Diego. Can I just say I kind of stopped paying attention to CNN and the stupid? Because I kind of feel like that's low-hanging fruit. But, I mean, CNN, they won't stop.
21: There is a lot of debate as to whether the president, again, is hurting or helping. Let's play his comments about Iran, the war, and some cities in California. Mm.
22: We have to stop them from having a nuclear weapon. So I was riding in Iowa. I made a speech there, and I passed a gas station, $1.95 a gallon. I passed another station, $1.85 a gallon. Mm-hmm. We'll have it lower than that in a very short period of time. And again, remember, with the war, it's just artificial. It's a little bit high. It's a small price to pay for keeping the world safe, keeping our country safe. They can take out a city. Let them take out Los Angeles. Let them take out San Diego. This is a very small price to pay, and it's going to be over very soon.
2: So obviously Donald Trump, we all know what he meant. I don't need to spend 2 hours talking about this, but CNN is just, I mean, you want to talk about a hoax.
21: I mean, with comments like that, obviously up to interpretation. I want to be clear. But wait a second. What I'm trying to say here is that one version says that the president meant this just to talk about how Iran is, you know, likely a huge threat. And another version says that he, you know, might have meant it. And
2: if you think that Donald, I don't like to use the term, I'm not going to use it. I'm not going to use the R word. If you think that Donald Trump literally meant that Iran should, you know, bomb Los Angeles and San Diego, you're a moron.
3: Oh, well, and then so, Karen Bass is a moron because she was out there saying that yesterday.
2: Was she really?
3: Oh, yes, she was.
2: Well,
3: of
2: she's
3: course.
2: Just dumb.
3: Yeah.
2: She's just dumb. Okay, coming up, so I can tell that this is a conversation with Scott Jennings. Scott Jennings is getting ready to pounce on this. So I'm going to play his response coming up. Also, did you see what happened in Memphis last night? Oh, stay close. What happened in Memphis? You've got to hear and see to believe. It is all coming up next. Oh, by the way, I know you'll be shocked. Justin Pearson was there, if this gives you any indication as to how off the rails things became at a Memphis City Council meeting last night. Details straight ahead on WTN.
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3: It's 6:31. I'm Joan Jones with your top stories, full forecast and traffic coming up in five. So, yeah, guess who's coming to Middle Tennessee? News 2 says the big guy is set to hold a rally in Clarksville.
5: Multiple independent sources confirm with our news partners at Clarksville Now that Trump will be holding a rally this weekend at F&M Bank Arena in Clarksville.
3: Now, that's News 2's Haley Wilgus reporting. Clarksville Now is reporting that President Trump will fly in and out of Fort Campbell Army Airfield on Saturday. There's no formal announcement yet from the White House. We'll keep our eye out for that. Islamic terrorist and former Army psychiatrist Nidal Hassan's execution date has now been set.
6: Army officials say Hassan will be executed December 3rd at 1 p.m. at Fort Hood. Hassan killed 12 service members and one civilian and wounded 32 others in the November 2009 attack. He was sentenced to death by a military court in 2013. The firing squad method was recommended by Secretary of War Pete Hegseth and approved by President Trump. Hassan would be the first U.S. service member executed by the military since 1961. Ted Lindner, Fox News.
3: Gulf Coast residents on high alert now as a tropical storm is quickly approaching and gaining strength. Here's Fox meteorologist Adam Klotz.
7: Winds currently at 40 miles an hour, lifting itself towards the north. Now, there is plenty of heat to fuel a storm right now. You only need water temperatures around 80 degrees, currently 87 degrees down in the Bay of Campeche. But then you're going to be seeing temperatures solidly there in the mid-80s as this storm runs itself towards the north. It is still forecast to strengthen, ultimately getting up to a hurricane, Category 2 hurricane. You're talking about winds up to 110 miles an hour. We're currently looking at a landfall across the Gulf Coast, the northern Gulf Coast, Friday night into early Saturday morning. And when it comes, it'll bring those winds that we're talking about. It's going to bring some rain as well.
3: Now, the system is also supposed to push rain, glorious rain, into Middle Tennessee over the weekend. That is the latest news, traffic, and weather next. I'm Joan Jones, WTN News.
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3: Problem in Brentwood this morning. It's northbound 65. An accident takes out two left lanes. It's just past Old Hickory Boulevard, south exit number 74. What a jam up that's going to cause. White's Creek, 24 eastbound before Old Hickory Boulevard North. You've got an accident is in the left lane. Talbot's Corner on 65 South at Trinity Lane. Crashes on the right shoulder there. And the Gore is blocked in Woodbine on 24 westbound at I-440 by a crash. Traffic every 10 minutes every morning on Supertalk 99.7 WTN.
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24: I'm WSMV4 First Alert meteorologist Stefano DiPietro. After a cool start this morning, a good afternoon. Temperatures are back in the low to the mid-80s under plenty of sunshine. Cool tonight, 50s for the overnight low. We're back in the upper 80s both Thursday and Friday under plenty of sunshine, but then we are tracking rain for the upcoming weekend.
2: 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Good morning to your friends. Hope you are doing well. All right, so playing this audio from CNN, we touched on this yesterday. I didn't spend a whole lot of time on it, but, you know, President Trump, according to, you know, people that are Donald Trump haters, Donald Trump suggests Iran could take out L.A. if they develop a nuke. And so they're basically trying to say that Donald Trump is inviting Iran to take out Los Angeles and San Diego. And CNN, they won't let it go. And obviously, the president is not saying that American cities should be nuked. What he is saying is, you think we've got high gas prices now, let Iran take out an American city and see what happens.
22: And again, remember, with the war, it's just artificial. It's a little bit high. It's a small price to pay for keeping the world safe, keeping our country safe. They can take out a city. Let them take out Los Angeles. Let them take out San Diego. This is a very small price to pay, and it's going to be over very soon.
2: So, and somebody 8418 on the super text line said, "Can you address why it is that the people were applauding at that moment? You know, insinuating that Donald Trump and his supporters were all talking about getting giddy and excited over Los Angeles being nuked by an Iranian bomb." No, the president is making his point that, and a lot of people have made this point, by the way, where, okay, so what would happen if Iran did ultimately end up bombing an American city? So that's why they're applauding, because Donald Trump is making a very valid point, like it or not. Now, I want you to listen to this. Scott Jennings, this was on CNN. Scott Jennings is about to give his defense of Donald Trump. And so, but I want you to listen very closely to the woman who is posing the argument. And you can almost tell, that she realizes that anyone who is trying to make the argument that the president of the United States is suggesting or hoping that Iran would take out Los Angeles, I think she realizes that she's not making any sense.
21: I mean, with comments like that, obviously up to interpretation. Wait a second. What I'm trying to say here is that one version says that the president meant this just to talk about how Iran is, you know, likely a huge threat. And another version says that he, you know, might have meant it. And
2: oh, stop it.
25: This is the latest bloodbath type hoax.
2: Yep.
25: Where you take something the president said. He was quite clear. His position is, listen to the whole thing. And a number of even Democrats and liberal fact checker types have come out today to say, no, this is being totally misconstrued. He's saying they could have the capacity to do this if we don't stop them, and that's why we're fighting, and that's why it's worth it. Any honest person listening to that knows that's exactly what he was doing.
2: The funny thing is, if you're watching on Super Talk TV, you've got Anna Navarro, that nut, where she's on another panel and she is just waiting to pounce.
25: But a lot of people
21: don't you think
25: got spun up on.
21: It's hard to understand what the president means sometimes.
26: Not in that clip. Not in that clip. I mean, I'm with you. I think you're right sometimes. Not in that clip. It was crystal clear what it was he was saying there. Anyone acting in good faith can listen to that and know specifically.
2: Yeah, well, and the problem is that Democrats do not act in good faith. Hey, real quick, I just want to throw this out there. Joan,
3: yeah.
2: Do you have this is why Joan hates working with me. What do you believe is America's favorite convenience store?
3: Oh, well, listen, I got to go Wawa.
2: Okay. Sam, you got an opinion? And if you say what I just told you off the air, then I'm going to be mad at you. Do you have an opinion not knowing the answer?
4: No.
2: Is it Buc-ee's?
4: Maybe.
2: It's Meijer. Meijer is now America's new favorite convenience store.
4: Never heard of her.
2: So it's not Wawa. It's not. I'm surprised it's not 7-Eleven. It's not.
3: There are a lot of 7-Elevens, but I don't think it's anybody's favorite.
2: In Los Angeles, like where I grew up, okay. In L.A., oh my gosh, the 7-Elevens are everywhere. 7-Eleven, you ever eat convenience store hot dogs?
3: No,
2: I know that Elaine Benes once said, I'd rather lick the floor, if I'm not mistaken.
3: They've all been there for 10 hours or more.
2: No, that's actually not true. Convenience store hot dogs are actually very good. They are. Okay, but he's going to be silent? Fine. Super text line. I'd be willing to. You two are a bunch of hoity-toities.
4: Hey, I'm more of a Tornados guy.
2: So I used to live off 7-Eleven hot dogs, and I'm still, to this day, not above eating hot dogs from a convenience store. I had one a few weeks ago, as a matter of fact. So, yeah, and I'd be willing to bet that right now you two sound like a couple of hoity-toities not willing to eat convenience food.
4: I only eat Bob Uecker hot dogs.
2: I don't even know what that means.
4: The Bob Uecker, the brand in Wisconsin.
2: Okay, very good. I don't know if those are any good or not, but I will tell you. You know what? Here's my question for the folks on the Supertext line. What convenience store in Tennessee has the best food? Now, would you consider Buc-ee's a convenience store?
4: Yeah, but that's like on steroids.
2: Yeah, that's very true.
3: Get on the board.
4: I'd have to go Quick Trip or Racetrack. It depends on which one you walk into.
2: Okay, very good. Those are a couple of good names, Sam. And Joan is going to say Wawa.
3: Because I worked there when I was a kid and grew up with Wawa like all the time.
2: You know what's interesting? A lot of people, Bill and 7496, both say that gas station food is actually superior to some fast food. And I would actually agree with that. No, I would actually agree with that. You go to like a Wawa, for example, Tim Hortons. Is it Tim Hortons, right? Tim Hortons is phenomenal.
4: That's more of like a coffee shop.
2: Yeah, I guess so. Yeah. But, I mean, bottom line is, Quick Mary, I'm not sure what Quick Mary is. Sheetz is another one.
3: Sheetz, yeah.
2: Chili dog and a big gulp. That goes back to 7-Eleven. Real quick, 6:45, time to check the roads on WTN.
11: White's Creek, 24 eastbound before Old Hickory Boulevard North. An accident blocks the left lane. Brentwood, 65 northbound past Old Hickory Boulevard South. We've got a crash blocking the two left lanes. No problems on 40 or 440. No unusual delays on 840. I'm Christy O'Brien.
2: As far as weather goes, sunny today and a high of 86. Let's see here. 2714, I'm a dump truck driver. I eat convenience stores several times a week. It's usually a hot dog and chips. But where is your favorite 2714? And everybody, twice daily is outstanding. And they got a great jingle.
3: Circle K and Thornton's.
2: Circle K. So, yeah. I mean, let's see. 50. They're okay. I can't keep up with all these. You guys, this is what happens is we throw out a question. And so, Joan, if you want to read some of those while I go on and talk about what happened in Memphis last night. Because what happened in Memphis last night is an absolute train wreck, though we will be compiling your, you know, what are the best convenience stores in Middle Tennessee. But in Memphis last night, they're arguing over data centers. And you had Justin Pearson, who was there. And you know what happens when Justin Pearson is someplace? There's always chaos.
13: We're going to have a recess. We're going to recess the meeting. Item is in recess. Meeting is in recess.
2: They're literally holding this woman back, and she's kind of hefty, so it's going to be a little difficult. It's going to be very difficult. And so there's a lot of arguing that is going on. They're trying to figure out, okay, so, you know, who's on what side? And basically what they're arguing over is data centers. Now, I know this is going to be crazy, but one of the things that I'm going to say is that I, believe it or not, agree with the Memphis City Council. I know this is crazy, but the point is that they're arguing over these data centers. By the way, the woman that you heard yelling, she is a Metro City Councilwoman, Yolanda Cooper Sutton, and she is big mad. You've got the Metro City Council up front. Locals are standing in front of them yelling. And this Yolanda Cooper Sutton, her district includes both of XAI's Colossus data centers. These things are just massive. And they're again, in Memphis. And they're in Yolanda Cooper Sutton's district. And so they had to escort her out after clashing with protesters and Councilman J.B. Smiley following the council's 7-5 vote to postpone a data center moratorium there in Memphis until October 20th. She's quoted as saying, now this is her quote, "I ain't no coward. You pipe down, baby. I clap back." And accusing this J.B. Smiley of repeatedly confusing residents. I'm assuming clap back means like you're snapping back, you're like arguing with people. Is that what that is, Sam?
4: It's typically, if it comes from a woman, though, she's literally going to clap at you while she's talking.
2: Okay. Very good. Well, she was yelling. A lot of that had to be bleeped out, as a matter of fact. Here's more.
14: Yeah, so right now, the people are coming out, and people are actually fighting right now. What I'm seeing, this is something that is going on right now. I want to show what's going on. You can see right now that they are flying and falling out. Now
2: They're fighting in the hallway outside of this city council meeting. Fisticuffs. Yeah, women that are beating each other up.
14: No, and you can see right now that they are flying and falling out. Now, I did ask some people in the area what happened, and they did tell me that the meeting is going on. You can see that there's punches being thrown, hits being thrown, and we are still here wondering what is going on. Now, we're not sure if they have made a vote yet, but I did ask some people that they have made a vote to push it back to October 20th. We're still waiting to verify that, but you can see that this is getting very chaotic.
2: Yeah, Justin Pearson was here with his bullhorn, so not shocking. Have you noticed?
3: Yeah, but like, did that other chick stand up on a desk somewhere and yell?
2: No, did not see any desk standing.
3: James Crow 2.0!
2: Mm-hmm. Memphis City Council voting 7-5 to postpone the data center moratorium and related restrictions until October 20th. So, you know, people, of course, laughing online at the chaos because it is very chaotic. But the reality is, see, this is the reality. The reality is that these folks in Memphis, they are the OGs of data center concerns. They are. Now, we have ours here in Middle Tennessee, but in West Tennessee, they were, if I'm not mistaken, they were one of the first to stand up and say, wait a minute, what's going on here? Why are the electricity bills suddenly going up higher? Why is there pollution that is suddenly just happening as these data centers go up? There's all kinds of pollution in the area and so forth, they say. I don't go to Memphis, but that's what they're saying. And apparently they've also had higher property taxes and electricity issues. So all of these things have been going on in Memphis. And the people of Memphis, they are fed up. They are ticked off. They are angry. And they're angry at the city council because the city council, they're the ones that allowed this in the first place. And one of the other things that people in Memphis are saying is that, you know what? Where's all the jobs that we were promised? And so the city council is epically divided on this. And you have various politicians in Memphis that are fighting over this whole thing. But again, Justin Pearson was there with his bullhorn in hand. Of course, you know, violence and chaos ensues wherever he is. But they're fighting about this in Memphis. They really are. By the way, real quickly, see if I can get this going really quickly. Brent Taylor, one of my faves. By the way, I really like Brent Taylor. So he now has a new ad that is playing. And really, it is an attack ad on Justin Pearson. It's easy. but it's also impactful. Listen to this.
5: I'm Brett Taylor, and I approve this message.
15: Justin Pearson stands with Defund the Police radicals and wants to set violent criminals free. That's why Pearson is bankrolled by liberal extremists. He shares their values, not Tennessee's. Justin Pearson, too radical for Tennessee.
2: Remember that? The whole thing about when he was yelling in the face of a state, I think it was a state trooper?
4: Yeah.
2: When they were escorting him out of the state capitol and he got like real close to the dude's face and he called him boy?
4: Him and his brother. Brother was misbehaving.
2: That's right. His brother was misbehaving. He wasn't supposed to be there. They're escorting everybody out.
4: Sons of preachers.
2: And Justin Pearson was like, don't touch me, boy. And you know what? Here's the thing. I think I even said this at the time. Most of us were disgusted by his behavior. We continue to be disgusted by his behavior. Bottom line then.

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2: And so I think, I don't know if there is a possibility of this guy winning, but he's got a lot of supporters.
3: Well, and on top of all of that, he's just fake. He is not authentic. He's not a real person in the sense of, you know, people talk about being down to earth or whatever. He's got his talking points. He's never had a real job.
2: Right.
3: He's never had to go out and cut it in one of the major industries that people hate, that they, you know, cut their teeth in, put their time in for to build towards something better. Everything's right. Pretty much been handed to him.
2: Yeah.
3: And he expects to get the vote because he puts on this character that, to me, I honestly kind of find insulting. You know, that we're trying to harken back like it's the 1960s and do this civil rights leader type style.
2: What he does.
3: You're setting us back, bud. You're setting us back.
2: But that's emblematic of the entire Democrat Party, though. Realize that his ilk is taking over the Democrat Party. I talked about that in the 5 o'clock hour. Brian Wilson is coming up next. It's been 30 years since Fox News went on the air. Brian, I don't know if Brian was there for the actual first day. I don't believe that he was, but it was shortly thereafter that Brian ended up on Fox News. We're going to talk about that and a whole lot more straight ahead. It is Super Talk 99.7 WTN. Jones got the news at 7. Joan.
4: Yeah, coming up here, what a law professor has to say about whether Krista Pike can still be put to death. We've got that story coming up at 7 on Super Talk 99.7 WTN.
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8: Hey, how's it going? 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
9: I'm okay. It's tough these days, though. I just got my electric bill this month, and it is a doozy.
8: Oh, don't I know it. 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
9: I don't know what I'm going to do.
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9: I heard Charlie Hatcher was running.
8: Don't get me started on him. 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I read that he supported a law that would make health insurance go up. 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
9: Seems like Charlie Hatcher should know better, especially in tough times like these. He's the wrong choice in November.
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2: Brentwood, 65 northbound past Old Hickory Boulevard South. Accident blocks the two left lanes. White's Creek, 24 eastbound before Old Hickory Boulevard North. Accident's been moved to the shoulder. No problems on 40 or 440. No unusual delays on 840. I'm Christy O'Brien.
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3: It's now 7 o'clock. I'm Joan Jones with your top stories. We've got your full forecast coming up in 5 minutes. Krista Pike is miraculously conscious and speaking and receiving critical medical care. Her attorneys say she sustained, quote, severe damage to her arms, and her prognosis remains unclear. But at a minimum, her lawyers say it will be a long recovery. Now, Democrat State Representative John Ray Clemens is calling for an independent investigation to review the death penalty procedures within the state.
4: I would love to see medical professionals, you know, people on both sides of the issue come together, review the entire process from top to bottom, not only the judicial process, but also, you know, the capital punishment process.
3: Speaking there, WSMB4. Now, Krista Pike's legal team is expected in court at 11 o'clock this morning. They'll be asking a judge to order the state to preserve all evidence from her failed execution. Virginia State University is facing a federal lawsuit from two Christian student organizations that say the school stripped them of their official campus status and placed them under the direct authority of a university-appointed minister.
5: The Alliance Defending Freedom filed the lawsuit on behalf of Women of Victory and Bethel Campus Fellowship. ADF Senior Counsel Tyson Langhofer telling Fox News Digital, quote, higher education has really broke from its longstanding desire to promote intellectual diversity and to actually seek truth.
3: Now, these two Christian students, that's Fox's Anita Vogel, by the way, the two Christian student organizations are suing Virginia State University. They accuse the school of hampering their ministries while at the same time favoring Muslim groups. Today marks the 3-year anniversary of the October 7th Palestinian attack on Israel. As Israelis gather together to commemorate the 1,200 people who were killed and the over 200 people taken hostage that day. Ruby Ken is the father of an Israeli soldier who was taken hostage and later killed. He spoke to Fox and Friends First this morning, saying that the U.S. needs to do more.
6: We have a lot of questions that we did not get answers to. Still, those people that were behind these attacks that killed 46 U.S. citizens and injured dozens more are still living in 5-star hotels in Turkey and Qatar.
3: And in southern Israel, families today have mourned at intersections, bomb shelters, and at the site of that music festival that the attack was staged at 3 years ago. 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We've got stock futures falling now. The Dow futures are minus 406 at the moment. That's the latest news. Traffic and weather is next. I'm Joan Jones, WTN News.
7: How did I lose weight? And I did. Lean right here. I did. I love this stuff. 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
3: All right, so we have an accident in Brentwood still there this morning on 65 northbound side, causing quite a mess. Two left lanes remain blocked off past Old Hickory Boulevard South. That's exit number 74. The traffic is backed up from Moore's Lane. Traffic every 10 minutes every morning on Super Talk 99.7 WTN.
7: How did I lose weight? And I did. 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I did. 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
8: I'm WSMV4 First Alert Meteorologist Stefano DiPietro. After a cool start this morning, a good afternoon. Temperatures are back in the low to the mid-80s under plenty of sunshine. Cool tonight, 50s for the overnight low. We're back in the upper 80s both Thursday and Friday under plenty of sunshine, but then we are tracking rain for the upcoming weekend.
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9: 707, Nashville's Morning News on Super Talk 99.7 WTN. Good morning to your friends. Hope you are doing well and welcome on in. It is October 7th of 2026. I want to welcome on into the program Brian Wilson, and it is Wednesdays with Wilson as always. Brian, how are you?
10: I'm doing very well, Dan, and you?
9: I'm doing fantastic. You know, I find it interesting. So I'm not criticizing Fox News apparently, but I do find this interesting. So it is 30 years, I guess, yep, since Fox News signed on. But what I find fascinating is that it's like their lead story. And it just seems a little icky, a little self-serving. It's like there is a lot going on. I mean, we are 3 years after October 7th of 2023 when Hamas attacked Israel. But, I mean, they're treating it as, you know, their lead story, which, I don't know, feels a little icky and a little self-serving and not really journalistic.
10: Yeah, well, I think they're gonna take a moment to celebrate. It is an accomplishment when you realize what Fox News has become over the years. It's become the most powerful. I just saw some statistics about where their ratings are. If you add up MS Now and CNN and you put them together, they don't even come close to approaching the audience that Fox News has. Fox News has become a real juggernaut. It's really something. And, you know, I was there starting year two, and I worked there through year 14. And when I first started, I'm not kidding, nobody knew who we were. And I would travel to places to do stories, and I couldn't even find a cable channel where I could see Fox News.
9: Wow.
10: I mean, it just wasn't, it was a real slog to get it into a lot of these cable systems. Remember, cable systems were maxed out, and they didn't want to give up, you know, a channel for something that they didn't know anything about. But eventually they got into New York City, and it started to take off. And I remember I bought my parents, who lived in Texas at the time, a satellite dish, you know, so they could watch Fox News. And then a short time later, the people started coming through the alleys doing a survey of how many people had satellite dishes on their houses. And what they found was that almost everybody who had a satellite dish in Odessa, Texas, did it so they could watch Fox News.
9: Oh,
10: so they
9: wow.
10: set up a new cable company and said, we're going to have Fox News. And they got a lot of people to switch over to the new cable company simply on the backs of that. And it became a thing. And I mean, it really blossomed after about year four. And then 9/11, two stories put them on the map. And I was tangentially involved in one and definitely involved in the other. 9/11. And the D.C. sniper case, which I was the lead correspondent on. And those stories propelled Fox News to new heights and eventually became number one. And once they became number one, they never lost it. And that's quite a real, you know, come from nothing story.
9: Do you know what the thing is about Brian? The thing about Fox News is that, yes, I agree with them for the most part, you know, politically. I obviously am conservative, but I think that their presentation is far more fair than CNN. It's just a far better product.
10: It is a better product, better talent. I think it's really developed into, I don't like their weekend programming right now. I don't like what they're doing with the, you know, like they're trying to recreate The Five, which is the, believe it or not, the number one cable news show is The Five, which is, you know, just basically five people yammering about
9: what's a great show.
10: It is a good show. The Five is a
9: great show.
10: But they got a great group of personalities that conflict and argue with each other, and, you know, and poor Jessica Tarlov, I almost feel sorry for her sometimes when Greg Gutfeld goes after her. It's a good show, but I don't like their weekend programming now because they're trying to replicate that, and I don't think they're doing a great job of it. But beyond that, listen, Fox News, you have to put your hat off and say it's really something. It was something that nobody thought could happen, but it did.
9: Yeah. And I will say, as I said, I have not seen the weekend programming. I really do try to disconnect, but you're right. The Five, and the other thing I would say about Fox News, then we'll move on, but they have suffered what some people thought would be catastrophic losses of personalities. people like Tucker Carlson, people like Bill O'Reilly. And yet they have persevered,
10: yeah,
9: even when they've lost some of those key personalities.
10: And, you know, I think this is something that I've noticed for a while. People get comfortable with the product and the people on that product, and they don't like to change. And, you know, it is a wonderful platform. And I think a lot of people in our business who decide, well, I'm bigger than the platform.
9: Yeah.
10: have been, you know, I mean, what? How many people actually watch Bill O'Reilly anymore? How many people watch Shepard Smith who left? How many
9: Shepard
10: people watch
9: Smith?
10: It?
9: Is he still, is he even in the news business anymore?
10: I don't know. I've lost complete track of Shepard. I don't know where he is, but he had one of the top rated shows for many years, and then he goes and tries to do it on another network, and it just flops.
9: Yeah.
10: In other words, people won't follow certain personalities if they are comfortable with the platform. There's a book people in our industry may have read called The Medium is the Message. And it basically what they're saying is the platform sometimes is more important than the individual people that are on it.
9: All right. It is 7:13 Nashville's Morning News on Super Talk 99.7. Brian Wilson is joining us. So, of course, everybody's talking about what is going to happen in the midterm elections. It's mm-hmm. all on November 3rd. How are you feeling as far as the governor's race? And we all know that, I mean, you're not real excited or optimistic about the Republicans keeping the House.
10: Well, let me, I don't think so. As I look at it right now, it is entirely possible, if Republicans especially sit on their hands, that the House and the Senate will be in the hands of the Democrats. It's interesting to see what Trump is doing right now. He's going to Texas. He's going to Alaska.
9: He's coming to Tennessee.
10: Nebraska and Tennessee. That's the last thing I say. Why is he coming to Clarksville on Saturday? I mean, he's coming to these ruby red states to shore up the base. And to make sure that the base is energized, because right now there's a lot of people who are saying, I don't know that I'm going to vote at all. I just don't like my choices. I will say that the governor's race is maddening to me, because for 2 days now, I've been trying to find some current polling. There is none. None that's been made public. And certainly the Beacon Center has done some surveys, but they're old. They're very old. And one of the things that the Beacon Center did, though, in that poll was to talk to independents. And I think you have to wonder if the independents are going to make or break whoever is going to be the governor of Tennessee right now. And here's what I found out about independents. This is pretty interesting. 49% of independents distrust state government. 51% say they are dissatisfied with state government. And when you break down people who say that they are independents, and you sort of twist their arm a little bit and you say, well, really, are you more conservative? Would you consider more moderate? Would you consider more liberal? Here's the breakdown. Of the independents, 16% say they are conservative. 42% say they are moderates. 22% say they are liberal. So if you add the moderates and the liberals, that's something like, 64%? Of the independents mm-hmm. are either moderate or liberal, and they can go, the moderates can go either way. And right now, if you say, well, which way are they likely to go? Well, you have to look and see where they are. And a lot of people who are independents don't like what's going on in state government. So I think that's a problem for Marsha Blackburn. I think it's one of the reasons why Trump is coming in. Look, Marsha Blackburn has name ID, and the smart money is on Marsha to win this thing. But there are some headwinds, and I think they're a little concerned about the independent candidate who's spending a ton of money on the TV. I mean, I watched TV last night. I watched Channel 4, and every commercial break had Hatley, Hatley, Hatley, Hatley. And so he's spending a ton of money, and that could pull enough with the Democrats it could actually hand this election to a Democrat. I still think the smart money's on Marsha Blackburn, but name ID is not much as much as it normally would be in an anti-establishment election. Think about that.
9: I also think that you know, name ID in the world of social media, I think it's is not nearly as important, because people can get to know, for example, mm-hmm. at David Hadley, they can get to know him incredibly quickly. And so what you're saying makes absolute sense.
10: Well, they get to see a version
9: of him. Well, but the thing is, Brian, hold on. I got to do traffic. Okay. We'll pick this up here in a second. 7:17, time to check the roads on WTN.
2: Brentwood, 65 northbound past Old Hickory Boulevard South, overturned vehicle. The two left lanes are closed. Watch for stop-and-go traffic from Moore's Lane. No problems on 24 or 40, though unusual delays on 440. I'm Christy O'Brien.
9: Weather today, sunny and a high of 86. Brian, you're right about David Hadley, and people are seeing a version of him. The reason why people are only seeing a version of him is because dude drops out of nowhere, and he just had his voting rights restored, seemingly so that he could run for governor. That's number one. Number two, he says that he's a conservative, but nobody really knows who the heck this guy is.
10: Yeah, and people are just looking for something different. If they're dissatisfied, and again, I went through the whole thing about how dissatisfied independents are about state government. If you're dissatisfied, you're just looking for another option.
9: Yeah,
10: and if Republicans don't show up at the polls in a big way and vote for Marcia. There is this scenario, which I think is real. I wish we could get some public polling, and the fact that there isn't any that's been released is sort of interesting, don't you think?
9: I do, because usually the conservative groups will send out polling where it's like, oh yeah, we're doing this, we're doing that, we're ahead. And you take it with a grain of salt.
10: Then you add to that that the president has decided he's coming to Ruby Red, Tennessee, on Saturday, and all these other states suggest that they see something out there that concerns them, and they're trying to shore up the
9: base. I was going to say, shouldn't he be going to swing states?
10: Yeah, he should be, but he's not. I saw a headline today that I thought sort of sums it up. Republicans right now on a national level are in triage mode.
9: Yeah.
10: You know, that's where they are.
9: They are, and it's going to be brutal on November 3rd, but you know what? Who really knows what the future holds? Yeah.
10: And again, we have seen this before where, we say, there's a massive wave building, and it comes through as a ripple. And look, I'll say this. I said this on Matt Murphy's show the other day. We can survive a ripple. Probably can't survive a wave. In other words, we could may hold on to everything if it's just a ripple, but if it's a full-on wave, and sometimes the wave just don't develop, but there's a lot of headwinds, mostly the price of gas,
9: right?
10: And one of the things that I see here is maybe we'll see prices go up a little bit more. I'd like to talk about that some.
9: All right. Well, let's go ahead and talk about that then. For whatever reason, Brian, I was going to throw it to traffic, and I have no idea why. You know, Brian, the mind is the first to go for me after the hair. Anyway, so talk about the price of gas.
10: Oil and gas prices are really high, and everybody knows that, and that's what's driving the lot that's happening with the election and with the inflation. People fill. I mean, when you look at the price of gasoline, it irritates you every time you fill up your tank. And it's something that when they say it's the economy stupid, this is one of the things they're talking about. We got a hurricane coming to the Gulf.
9: Yeah.
10: You know what happens with a hurricane in the Gulf? You shut down all the oil platforms and you get everybody off the platforms. You shut down the refineries along the coast because that's, and there's a lot of refineries along the coast. And you because you want to protect them and make sure, if there's serious damage, that you can repair it more quickly if you've shut down that refinery. Mm-hmm. So that means that we almost always see in a big hurricane at least a temporary spike in oil and gas prices because of that, because it takes them a while to get things started again after the hurricane and get people back out to the platforms. So there is a momentary stop in the flow of oil from the Gulf of Mexico and the refineries that refine that oil, and that could mean in a place where oil prices and gas prices and diesel prices are already high, they could bump up a little higher, and that's not good timing for this election.
9: No, and, oftentimes we say that a president can't really control the price of gas. There's only so much that a president can do. You can draw a straight line between Iran and what is going on with gas prices right now, and the president chose to go into Iran. Whether it was the right decision or not, we'll leave that for another day. But The reality is gas prices were lower before we went into Iran. Now they're higher, and people are connecting the two. That, I think, is going to be a big issue for the president and for the Republicans. I still say, and Brian, I don't know if we talked about this before or not, but I think that President Trump has sold a bill of goods. I think somebody told him that Iran was basically going to acquiesce to whatever demands the president was demanding based on the bombing. And I think that the president was told that they would fold like a deck of cards, and they haven't.
10: Well, and they never have. Look, I think they got emboldened when they went into Venezuela and straightened that mess out in about 24 hours. Mm-hmm. You know, I think they looked at it and said, well, this is not so hard. We got a great military, and we do. And we dominate them, and they are really hurting right now, but they are, you know, they are not likely to give up easy. These people, they're not Venezuelans. And I think this thing has drawn out, and they've been able to drag this thing out for a long, long time. I do believe that they probably will accede to some kind of deal after the midterm elections, but they're dragging it out, and they're willing to take that pain in order to punish Trump politically. And they know that the price of gas is the one thing that is driving this sort of anti-Republican mood right now.
9: You know, the mood's not going to be real fun on November 3rd when we have our big thing at the Nashville Palace.
10: Yeah, well, I don't know.
9: That's going to be fun.
10: I know. I who knows how it's all going to turn out? I mean, again, it's hard, especially in the governor's race. It's hard for me to assess it without some kind of current polling, and I've not been able to get any. But I will say this: I do believe if you don't want a Democrat governor, and this Democrat governor, you want to see what that Democrat governor would do.
9: Mm-hmm.
10: Look at Virginia and Spanberger.
9: Absolutely,
10: and that's what we're going to become. And you don't want it. And so, you know, people who were saying, I don't like what's going on, and I'm not going to vote, and what difference does it make? Stop it.
9: Yeah.
10: If you're a Republican and you care about not having a Democrat governor, you've got to get busy and get out there and vote and encourage everybody you know to do the same.
9: Well, and the thing is, you've got to vote for Marsha Blackburn, because Hadley is not going to be the next governor. I could just tell you that. He's not going to be the next governor.
10: But he could strip enough. It could strip enough away from Blackburn that it could really hurt her.
9: And I'm not one to necessarily tell people, you know, who to vote for per se. I don't recommend politicians. I don't endorse politicians. But just from a strategic standpoint, you vote for Hadley, you're basically run the risk of gifting the governorship to Jerry Green. And that is just an absolute fact. Brian, we got like 30 seconds left. You got anything else?
10: Let's see. I don't know. I'm just looking around here.
9: All right.
10: No, I think I hit it all. I think everything I wanted to talk about. I do think that there's talk about the national gas tax being stripped down for a while.
9: Yeah.
10: That's a little too late. It won't really make a big change. We pay about 15 cents a gallon on federal tax on a gallon of gas.
9: Mm-hmm.
10: Diesel's about 25. It would help, but it ain't going to be enough.
9: I think President Trump is doing these little things. You know, little things do add up to make a big difference. I don't think it's going to help for the midterm elections. I love what the president is doing. I love what the president has done. Ultimately, it's going to come down to gas prices. It's going to come down to the cost of things. And with that, we'll leave it there. Brian Wilson, as always, thank you very much.
10: And thank you to the Wellness Institute of Nashville for sponsoring these hits that I do every week. We really appreciate it.
9: All righty. We'll talk to you again very soon. Hey, Joan, you know what we ought to do?
3: What's that?
9: So for every House seat we lose, Matt Murphy has to take a drink.
3: Look.
9: They got November 3rd at the Palace. Said that's what we do. Mm, we start like a drinking game.
11: And it has to be Everclear.
3: Nah, I don't do that to him.
9: Is that a whiskey or something?
11: That's grain alcohol. It's 95% alcohol.
9: Okay. I don't know what Matt drinks, but I think that'd be funny.
3: I don't like your attitude. I do not like this attitude.
9: For every House seat we lose, Murphy has to take a drink.
3: What happens for the House seats we win, Dan? What happens to...
9: You know what? Then Matt Murphy will celebrate and take a drink.
11: No, then Joan has to take a toke.
3: Oh, that's...
9: Yeah, but Joan's not going to be there. Joan's not going to be there. Anyway, Brian makes a lot of sense. And am I worried? Yeah. We got to just have fun on November 3rd at the Palace. If you want to go, I'm hoping to meet a lot of you folks for the first time. I want to see a lot of you folks again. We have a lot of the same people that go to these events. I love talking to you folks. I also appreciate meeting new people as well. So we'd love for you to show up. November 3rd, Nashville Palace. They have this whole VIP thing, Joan. So the event is free. And if you want to go and do some VIP experience, I don't exactly know what that is. You can, I guess, purchase tickets as well. I have no idea. Oh, we talked about open bar.
3: Open bar, yeah.
11: Yeah, your VIP ticket gets you some exclusive seating. You're going to get a meal ticket with everything on it. And yeah, the open bar access comes with.
9: All right, very good. All very exciting. November 3rd, I'm really looking forward to this. We don't know how we're going to do in the midterms. But, you know, some gallows humor, sort of like a we're all in this together kind of a thing. Would love to see you out there. Tickets and more information, 997WTN.com. Joan's got the news at 7:30. Joan.
3: And I will remain optimistic. Coming up at the news, all eyes on Clarksville, which is about to get a presidential visit. 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
9: 7:28, Dan Mandis here. 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
17: No matter who you are or where you come from, anybody can become a victim of violent crime. Here's Kelsey Grammer, award-winning actor and crime victim.
18: I'm Kelsey Grammer. My dad was gunned down at his home at the age of 38. 6 years later, my sister was brutally raped and murdered. When my father's killer was released and allowed to live out his days in freedom, we were never told. I found out through the National Enquirer. It seemed like a cruel joke. In my sister's case, I have been allowed a voice in the parole hearings of her killers, where they remain behind bars. But that's not always the case. Marcy's Law for Tennessee ensures equal rights to victims and their families to be informed and heard before criminals can be paroled.
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3: 7:33, I'm Joan Jones with your top stories. President Trump will reportedly make a campaign stop in Clarksville this weekend. News 2 reporting that he'll be in town on Saturday for a rally at F&M Bank Arena. As for today, the president will return to Texas as the GOP works to hold on to a crucial Senate seat.
22: President Trump will be in San Antonio to rally support for Texas Attorney General and GOP Senate nominee Ken Paxton and Carlos de la Cruz, the Republican running for the U.S. House seat to represent Texas's newly redrawn 35th Congressional District. De La Cruz faces Democrat Bexar County Sheriff's Deputy Johnny Garcia in November, while Paxton is in a tight race against Democratic Senate nominee State Representative James Tallarico. President Trump's San Antonio stop is part of his ongoing multi-state blitz to promote Republicans as the party works to hang on to its slim congressional majorities in the November elections. Kristen Goodwin, Fox News.
3: Democrats haven't won a U.S. Senate election in Texas since 1988. Well, yesterday, the president's attention was on shipbuilding.
23: President Trump traveled to Baltimore to tout the largest shipyard open in the U.S. since World War II.
24: With American hands, American heart, and American grit, we will build the future of America's Navy right here in Baltimore, and it will be a future of peace through strength.
23: Endural Industries is committing $3.7 billion at the shipyard in Sparrows Point to build the next generation of submarines. The project is expected to create more than 3,000 direct jobs. At the White House, Jared Halpern, Fox News.
3: The Maryland man is back in the news. Kilmer Abrego Garcia was supposed to have a deportation hearing yesterday. The judge, however, overseeing that case, canceled the hearing. But it's not clear why. His lawyer does say there will be an update on the next steps in the case posted to the court's docket. That is the latest news, traffic, and weather. Next, I'm Joan Jones, WTN News.
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3: There is another accident this morning on northbound 65. This time it's in Franklin, and it's northbound between Cool Springs and Hickory Boulevard South. And there are a lot of delays in that area this morning because of that earlier accident. Talbot's Corner, 65 southbound at Trinity Lane. There's another accident scene. And one in Creve Hall. It's on Trousdale Drive south of Blackman Road. Traffic every 10 minutes every morning on Super Talk 99.7 WTN.
0: From the Beacon Capital Management Weather Center.
6: I'm WSMV4 First Alert Meteorologist Stefano DiPietro. After a cool start this morning, a good afternoon. Temperatures are back in the low to the mid-80s under plenty of sunshine. Cool tonight, 50s for the overnight low. We're back in the upper 80s both Thursday and Friday under plenty of sunshine, but then we are tracking rain for the upcoming weekend.
9: 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Nashville's Morning News on Super Talk 99.7 WTN. So I apparently, Joan and Sam, I owe an apology to a listener.
3: No, you don't.
9: Apparently, yesterday, he saw me in traffic and was waving incessantly at me. And apparently, I'm told that I just stared at him and did not wave back.
3: It's likely that you were half sleeping with your eyes closed while you were driving.
9: I was going to say, I don't remember somebody incessantly waving at me.
3: How does he know it's you? I mean, I know you're on the radio and all, but...
9: Actually, that's a great point. I don't know how he knew it was me.
3: Yeah.
9: How he knew it, me. Well done, Mandis. Anyway, I don't know how he knew that it was me, but whatever. Guy saw me the other day at the grocery store. Said, I saw you at the grocery store. I didn't say hi. Like, always say hi if you see me. Just don't, like, if I'm buying something weird, like, don't talk about it on social media or anything.
11: What would you be buying that's weird?
9: I don't even want to talk about it, actually.
11: Dan?
9: No, moving right along.
11: What?
9: Hey, you know... This is where we segue into something. By the way, Catherine, somebody thanked me for my monologue in the 5 o'clock hour.
3: Oh, see, I thought it was a very good monologue, actually.
9: Catherine said, thank you for your monologue, Dan, at 5 o'clock in the morning. I am now going to go and vote in the midterm elections. Catherine was going to sit out, but she has now decided, thanks to, you know, my incessant screaming and yelling at 5 o'clock in the morning. It was very passionate that she is going to... go vote. A couple of other people also complimentary. Here's the thing. It has been 3 years since I ran back to Hamas, slaughtered 1,200 Israelis. 3 years ago today. And yet, as I said in the 5 o'clock hour, the Free Palestine movement is alive and growing. And it is amazing to me that it is. Matter of fact, we did a Daily Dan poll. Can we look that up, Sam? The Daily Dan poll... Basically, I forget how we worded it, but it is beyond me that there are so many people who are utilizing the term Free Palestine, and I don't believe that they know really what it signifies. Zach Bryan the other day, and I take very little of what Zach Bryan does seriously, but a lot of people do. So after the whole Macklemore thing, Zach Bryan wore a Free Palestine shirt at Robert Kraft Stadium the other night. His drummer, guy named Nate Head.
11: No, you can't do that here.
9: I can't. I can't do it in the five. I can do it in the five.
3: You
9: I can't
3: cannot.
9: Do it in the seven.
3: Mm-mm.
11: You could insult him by calling him Nathaniel. All guys that go by Nate are actually Nathaniels and they hate it.
9: Well, anyway, whatever. Nate Head wore a Palestinian soccer jersey with the name Hind Rajab on the back. A five-year-old Palestinian child killed in the Gaza war. Okay. But here's the thing. They have seemingly no recognition or no perspective of the fact that there were many kids that were killed and kidnapped 3 years ago today, Israeli kids. Shahar and Arbel Kedem Siman Tov, and I may be mispronouncing their names, and I'm sorry for that, but 2 5-year-old twins that were killed by Hamas, by Iran-backed Hamas, when these animals set their house on fire. Another child in the crowd was 2 years old, also killed. Ella Eliakim, 8 years old, parents murdered, she was abducted. Who did that? Hamas. Do you know what Hamas stands for, Zach Bryan? Free Palestine. Any comment from Nate Head or the guitar player for Zach Bryan, whoever he is? All of them wearing their Free Palestine shirts. In other words, I don't know that they have connected all of these dots. But think about this. This is a message to Zach Bryan. The side that you promote killed innocent children, burned them alive, shot people at point blank range. They threw grenades into civilian bomb shelters, homes set on fire, knowing people were inside in safe rooms. Zach Bryan, that is what your side did. Rocket-propelled grenades were fired into houses where civilians were sheltering. And when Zach Bryan comes out at Robert Kraft Stadium, or whatever it's called, he owns it, and he's got the Free Palestine shirt on at a concert, and the crowd goes crazy because they don't know any better, do they have any understanding that the side that they're cheering for dropped into a concert just like the one that they're at and shot innocent people, hunted them down like animals at a concert just like the one that they're at? A lot of women raped, of course. Many children and women kidnapped and held for months, if not years. Perhaps they were released. Perhaps they starved to death. A lot of victims were tortured and mutilated, desecration of bodies. Zach, that happened 3 years ago today. You got any comment? No, didn't think so. And the scary thing about all of this is that we, as a party, as in Republicans, this is going back to what Brian and I talked about, where we as a party are going to allow the Free Palestine Party, the Democrats, to take over the House and possibly the Senate as well. That's not on the left. That's on you if you're going to stay home. So you, if you're going to stay home because you're mad at Donald Trump, you're going to hand the party that supports the terrorists, the Free Palestine Party, you are handing control of the House of Representatives over to them. If you vote for David Hadley here in the state of Tennessee, if you vote for David Hadley, then you are running the risk of handing the governorship of the state of Tennessee to a Free Palestine person like Jerry Green. That's what you're going to do. Got more on this coming up. Time to check the roads on WTN.
2: Franklin, 65 northbound delays between Cool Springs Boulevard and Old Hickory Boulevard south from an earlier accident. Creve Hall, Trousdale Drive, we've got a crash south of Blackman Road. No problems on 24 or 40. No unusual delays on 440. I'm Christy O'Brien.
9: As far as weather goes, sunny today and a high of 86. I want to give people the benefit of the doubt. I can't believe that someone like a Zach Bryan or some of these other folks, I don't know if they've connected all of the dots that I just connected. Because if they do connect all of those dots and they still wear the Free Palestine shirt, then it's horrifying that they stand by a movement that stands for and signifies the slaughter of men, women, and children. I mean, not only on October 7th, 3 years ago today, but generally speaking, because that's what Free Palestine means. That's what everybody knows. if you connect all of those dots. Now, I love this video. If you're watching on Super Talk TV, need some video here, Sam. There is a woman who went on a college campus, kind of like Charlie Kirk, and she is holding a sign, and it says, "I left the Free Palestine Movement. Ask me why."
7: I left the Free Palestine Movement. Ask me why. Do you want
8: to
7: sit?
8: I don't talk to genocide people.
7: That's what the pro-Palestine movement has become, is that you're either with them 100% or you're a genocidal demon. You can't win with these people.
10: I feel a sense of relief when Israel gets hit by bombs.
12: Why are you here with this song?
7: I think that the pro-Palestine movement has turned into a very hateful movement. We're watching it become very radicalized.
10: What seems radical to you?
7: I attend Stanford University. We had a pro-Palestine protest. I joined because I'm very pro-peace and I want people to live together. When I was within this encampment, I'm hearing the normalization and support for Hamas as resistance. They broke.
9: Yeah, I mean, she's absolutely right. Free Palestine means pro-massacre, pro-terror, and pro-murder. And most people don't connect all of those dots. And somebody like Zach Bryan, I don't know if he's connected the dots or not. Hamas is funded by Iran. Hamas kills innocent people, and Hamas kills their own people in Gaza. They hide weapons under schools and hospitals as well. They use children as human shields. They fire rockets at Israel, but those rockets end up landing on innocents in their own territory. And they blame Israel. But that's what pro-Palestine means. That's what free Palestine means.
7: Into this president's office, spray painted, death to America, death to Israel, kill cops.
13: I think when people say death to America, it's not a physical death. What they mean is death to the oppressive ideologies.
7: They mean the physical death of America. Nova Music Festival exhibit was the first time I got to see October 7th footage. Kids my own age just dancing and then losing their lives. I couldn't grapple with it. It made me take a step back and start questioning the movement. And then I eventually got to visit Israel. And I realized I had such strong opinions about people I've never met and a place I'd never been to. We're lacking an understanding of what's going on the ground.
21: Why would you say you left the movement? You still want Palestinians to have peace, determination, dignity on their land. So in what sense have you left?
7: Palestinians and Israelis are always going to be neighbors. No one's going anywhere, and I don't want them to. I want them to be able to have two states and hopefully find coexistence.
9: Yeah, I don't think that's going to happen. Remember, and I will always say this, remember that if Israel put down their weapons and stopped defending themselves, they would be obliterated. It would be a massacre. It would be October 7th of 2023. I don't know what's beyond steroids, but it would be ultimately a disaster for the Israelis. Yeah. Now, if Iran and Hamas and the Israeli enemies, if they put down their weapons, I believe that there would be peace. But here, we've got people locally like Justin Pearson, Justin Jones. Nationally, you've got AOC, Mamdani, Tallarico. The popularity of Hassan Piker. And they're gaining a foothold. And so the Free Palestine Death to America people are getting more and more emboldened. And so this is what I've always worried about. This is what I've always warned about. The radical Islamization of the Democrat Party, the colleges, Hollywood, and now the music industry. And Republicans are just okay, well, I'm mad at Donald Trump, so I'm not going to vote. I mean, do you know how myopically stupid that is? To hand power to the Free Palestine Movement. Do you know how dangerous this is? Look at what's happening in Europe. I'm not happy with gas prices either. You think the Democrats going to make this better? Really? Is that what you think? The Democrats going to fix gas prices? You seen gas prices in places like Los Angeles? No. It's going to get worse. Give the Republicans a chance to fix it. I know things aren't where we want them to be right now. I totally understand that. I agree with probably, if somebody said, you know, well, Dan, because I already know I'm being well, Dan. So, well, Dan.

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2: Talbot's Corner, 65 Southbound at Trinity Lane. We've

0: Got reports of a crash. Creep Hall, Trousdale Drive, an accident south of Blackman Road. No problems on 24 or 40. No unusual delays on 440. I'm Christy O'Brien.
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3: It's 8 o'clock. I'm Joan Jones with your top stories, your forecast and traffic coming up in 5 minutes. There's a tropical storm in the Gulf of America that's gotten the attention of weather forecasters. Channel 4 Stefano DiPietro says this one, which is named Isaias, will bring us some rain to Middle Tennessee. And right now, it is gaining strength.
4: And barely moving. It's only moving at about 8 miles per hour in the grand scheme of tropical systems. That's pretty slow. It also means it has a lot of open water to work with because that water in the Gulf is so warm and is likely to strengthen quickly into our first hurricane of the 2026 season. We'll stay dry on Friday, but look at your timeline for rain this weekend. It's sped up. The rain building in Saturday, widespread Saturday evening and overnight, and then we should see that gradually taper off later in the day Sunday.
3: Now, rain from Isaias may reach the New Orleans to Pensacola region along the Gulf Coast on Friday morning. Krista Pike is awake and talking. That's what her attorneys are now saying about the death row inmate whose execution failed last week. Her attorneys are going to court today. They filed an emergency motion asking a judge to make sure the state preserves all records. East Tennessee attorney Marcos Garza on why that's necessary.
5: I could see this being a civil case where there's what's called the 1983 action or a violation of civil rights. 1983 is the code, the federal code under which a citizen can sue a governmental entity for violation of its rights.
3: WVLT is reporting that Garza is also concerned about the barrier between Pike and her defense team as she was taken to the hospital. They claim they weren't able to get confirmation on if she was alive or what care was being administered. Secretary of State Marco Rubio in Greece. He's meeting with that country's foreign minister. We'll hear from Secretary Rubio later today with remarks inspiring Western countries to return to their civilizational roots and to restore the values that drove the rise of Europe and North America to global dominance. Now, Rubio has also been talking about the U.S. military conflict in Iran.
6: The economy is in total and complete free fall. I'm happy that for the first time, even the media in the U.S. is beginning to cover what a bad situation Iran faces. The Straits of Hormuz are open. There's almost as much oil flowing out now as there was before this conflict began, so they've lost complete control of the Straits.
3: Secretary Rubio also urging Russia to come clean about the death of a lab worker at a plague research center in Siberia. 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We're coming up to the close, to the opening bell this morning, and it looks like things are going downward. The Dow futures are now losing 415. The NASDAQ futures are down 224. The S&P futures falling 32 points. That's the latest news, traffic, and weather next. I'm Joan Jones, WTN News.
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1: From the United Structural Systems WTN Traffic Center.
3: Pretty slow still on 65 northbound through the Brentwood area, actually all the way back into Cool Springs in traveling all the way through Nashville. Earlier accidents on that roadway. There is a current accident in Talbot's Corner on 65 South at Trinity Lane. Another one in Creve Hall on Trousdale Drive south of Blackman Road. Traffic every 10 minutes every morning on Supertalk 99.7 WTN.
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14: I'm WSMV4 First Alert meteorologist Stefano DiPietro. After a cool start this morning, a good afternoon. Temperatures are back in the low to the mid-80s under plenty of sunshine. Cool tonight, 50s for the overnight low. We're back in the upper 80s both Thursday and Friday under plenty of sunshine, but then we are tracking rain for the upcoming weekend.
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13: 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Supertext line is open, very active, as you can imagine, after that last monologue. 615-737-9096. So, Sally, listen. We're all friends here, I think. I like Sally, but he is emblematic of some of the correspondence that I'm getting after my rather impassioned monologue about Free Palestine and the Islamification of America. So I want to go through some of the things that Sally said. And we, again, I like Sally a lot, and he brings up great points. But here's a few of the things that he said. And by the way, I might be a little sensitive to the whole Free Palestine thing because I've had a couple of death threats now from the Free Palestine people. So for whatever reason, I keep going back to that. But Sally brings up some very valid points. Because if you missed the 5 o'clock hour when I talked about, you know, Free Palestine, the Free Palestine movement in America, and how Republicans, if you don't go out for the midterms, you're basically handing power to the party of Free Palestine and what all of that means about terrorism and, you know, the murder of all of those Israelis 3 years ago and so forth. But here's what Sally says. All right. And I'm going to have to try to self-edit because there's some cursing. And again, we like Sally. And Sally, I appreciate your honest feedback. I'm getting sick of you. He also mentions Chris. Telling me how stupid I am because I don't want to vote for incompetence. F that. So I didn't call you stupid, Sally. I said that it is stupid not to go out for the midterms. He says not voting for Marsha is like voting for Jerry Green. Kiss my arse, he says. All right. It is, but that's okay. Republicans, and by the way, again, he's right on a lot of stuff. Republicans haven't codified one thing Donald Trump signed by executive order. Not true. They codified a lot of things in the One Big Beautiful Bill. Look it up. He says, I'm done rewarding someone who cannot do their job. He says, I'm done rewarding someone who can't do their job. They work for us, and so I'm ready to fire the whole darn lot of them. Totally get it, Sally. Totally get it. Because they're not even working for us. Eh. I believe that there are some good ones and some bad ones. I do believe that Donald Trump is working for us. I think that he made some really bad calculations, some real miscalculations. That's what Donald Trump did. All right. But I believe that someone like, for example, I believe that somebody like Tim Burchett is working for us. I believe that a Matt Van Epps is working for us. I believe that a Scott Desjarlais is working for us. You got a problem. Look at the Senate. Look at John Thune. I mean, that's who, and Sally eventually talks about John Thune. Because he's absolutely right. Who, okay, Joan or Sam, help me. If the Senate gets back the, if the Democrats get back the Senate, right, who would be the leader in the Senate? Obviously it's not going to be John Thune. So who would be the Senate majority leader if not, would it be Cory Booker? Who would it be?
3: If the Democrats get back the Senate?
13: If the Democrats get back the Senate.
3: Well, they'd have to vote on it.
13: They'd have to vote on it. But I'm wondering who it would be. I think Cory Booker is going to be one of the people that would probably be in the running. So here's my question. You think Cory Booker is going to be better than John Thune?
3: Or suppose Chuck Schumer regains his seat, his crown at the top of the Senate.
13: Chuck Schumer. Okay, you're right, Joan. Chuck Schumer. But here's the thing.
3: No. That wouldn't happen, right? Ugh.
13: Well, so
3: the majority party.
13: If the Democrats are the majority party, Chuck Schumer's up for re-election in 2028, I believe. Somebody look that up. Chuck Schumer. You've got Cory Booker. Because the Democrats aren't, I'm getting beyond the point. So whoever the majority leader would be, if the Democrats got the majority in the Senate, whether it's Chuck Schumer gets his gavel back, whether it is Cory Booker, whoever else it might be. Are they going to do a better job of promoting some conservative values than John Thune? Now, my worry would be that they would be better than John Thune in getting their values to proceed through the Senate, right? Because John Thune hasn't done diddly or squat. We all understand that. That's been our frustration. Seriously. My worry would be that Cory Booker or Chuck Schumer, because you know these Democrats, man, so they'll stop at nothing. And that's what we need or needed instead of John Thune. So Sally is right in that. But everything that Sally says about how, you know, he's ticked off, I totally understand. I 100% agree. But if the Democrats get the majority, then I will tell you, I believe that all hope is lost. Because what will the Democrats do if they end up getting the majority in the House and the Senate? Now, luckily, we'll still have the White House for another 2 years. But if you want to spend 2 years just dealing with lawsuits and investigations and nothing else happening? I don't want that. Let's see here. What else? Because the super text line is blowing up. The Supreme Court, by the way, here's another thing. We want to keep a conservative Supreme Court. I mean, even if they don't expand the Supreme Court, which is one of the things that the Democrats want to do, even if they don't expand the Supreme Court, but if the Democrats get control of the Senate, then you can kiss conservative Supreme Court justices goodbye. Because even if somebody dies or retires or whatever, Donald Trump, knowing that he has to put somebody in place, will not be able to put in a conservative justice because he's going to have to deal with a Senate who has to vote on that candidate controlled by the Democrats. And don't even get me going on the federal judges and all those appointments. I mean, I could go on and on with this. Okay. Sally says, and listen, I'm arguing with Sally, and this is stupid. But the thing is, I'm not arguing with Sally. He brings up great points. And the reason why I'm doing this is because I know that people feel this way. The Republicans depend on stupid people to keep voting for them because of what might happen. We know it's not happening. They are. Sally, I will point you back to Joe Biden's 4 years. That is what happens when the Democrats are in charge, right? So I get it. Nobody's happy with John Thune. Nobody's happy with the Republican Party. I get it. Huh. Point Sally. Sally says this. Normal people. Oh, wait, no. Let me go up one more. You keep rewarding lazy people who are only out for themselves. Look at Mitch McConnell. The MFer is dead, but he's still running things. I can't defend that. Sally's right. We lost all credibility, and I don't even know why. Joan, do we know why we're still dealing with Mitch McConnell?
3: I do not.
13: Like, this is the dumbest thing ever. This is why people like Sally are so pissed off.
3: Yeah.
13: You know what I mean?
3: I get it. Yep, I get it.
13: It's like, I got nothing. I believe that I'm as conservative as they come, probably not as conservative as some people want, but I don't get why we're still doing whatever it is that we're doing with Mitch McConnell. It's dumb. Anyway, there you go. 8:15, time to check the roads on WTN.
0: Talbot's Corner, 65 southbound. There's an accident at Trinity Lane. Creve Hall, Trousdale Drive, crash south of Blackman Road. No problems on 24 or 40. No unusual delays on 440, 840, running accident free. I'm Christy O'Brien.
13: 9009. All right, Dan, why didn't you ask Sally, then tell us how the Democrats are going to fix it? By the way, sunny today and a high of 86. And I think that's a great question. Is it not, Joan? Okay, so tell us how the Democrats are going to make it all better. I think that people, and this is not on you, Sally, but I think that people, they just want to burn the house down. Not literally the House of Rep. They want to burn it down, but they want to see it burn. You know, some people just want to see the world burn because they're pissed off. There are people right now who they can't afford their mortgage. The tax breaks that Donald Trump managed to get through the House and the Senate, they're not really helped by those tax benefits for whatever reason. You know, some people are not actually being helped by those tax breaks. So there's some people that just, they're not being helped by the things that Donald Trump is doing. I said a little bit ago, I said Trump is doing little things. And yeah, will those little things, you know, ultimately lead to good things happening? Yeah. But it's not going to overshadow the cost of gas right now. It's not going to overshadow the cost of things at the grocery store. It's simply not. So he can tick away at these little things. But at the end of the day, you know, I heard somebody somewhere, maybe it was you, Joan, but somebody was playing an audio clip of Marco Rubio. Maybe I was playing something in cue. But where Marco Rubio is talking about, oh, well, you know, the Strait of Hormuz is effectively open and, you know, this, that. I love Marco Rubio, but that's not a valid talking point. That anything having to do with the Strait of Hormuz is pissing me off. The reason why it's angering me is because people like Marco Rubio, people like Donald Trump, people like J.D. Vance, they keep talking about how it's open. We're controlling Iran's ports and all of this that they keep saying. Gas is still where it is. So please, for the love of all that is holy, stop talking about it. I don't think people care that we control, and I'm going to put this in air quotes, I don't think that people care that we control the Strait of Hormuz if we're still paying, you know, $3.87, $3.88 for a gallon of gas. And you folks with the diesel vehicles, Lord, I can't imagine what you're paying right now. And yeah, it is going down a little bit. And I appreciate that. But still, just quit talking about it. Hey, Joan, in your world of politics and Sam, is there such a thing as like a dead talking point? Because I think that's a dead talking point. Stop it. It's literally, when I hear people talk about from the Trump administration talking about how we control the Strait of, even Scott Bessent, and I love Scott Bessent, But if you're going to sit here and tell me over and over and over again that we own the Strait of Hormuz and we're controlling Iran's ports and their economy is so terrible and they're just days away from economically imploding. Okay, but you've been saying that for how long? And we're still paying what we're paying for gas. So it's having some of these talking points are having the absolute opposite effect. That just angers me even more when I hear somebody from the Trump administration say these same talking points over and over again. Stop it already. Because you're just angering people like Sally and you're angering people like me. And I believe that I'm as conservative as they come. Can yes,
16: anger,
13: Sam?
16: Can I anger you from a different perspective?
13: Oh, no. Because you know what? Maybe I need some more Wally's Bean Machine coffee this morning. But go ahead.
16: You're hitting all nails on the head, whether it's coming from the Trump administration or disgruntled Republican voters. 9675. Hey, Dan, I'm a veteran. I'm a Republican, and I'm not voting for Marsha Blackburn. She voted for Thune 3 times for that leadership role, and she has never challenged him to get the stick and get it done. I'm not going to release an armchair cookie crusher as the governor of the great state of Tennessee. I will not vote for her ever. She has not proved herself. You keep acting like the mainstream media pushing the issue that David Hatley doesn't have a chance, and you don't know that I'm voting for him. You guys could say whatever you want. The Democrat media does just about as bad as them these days.
13: Whatever. You know, listen, if that's what you want to do, then go ahead. I mean, listen, I'm trying desperately to be respectful. I don't want to be one of the... You guys remember when way back when, and you know, we were talking about how we're going to vote for Donald Trump and we got shamed? I'm desperately trying not to do that because I respect each and every person. Mm-hmm. Do I think that you're doing something that is going to destroy our country and possibly, you know, have a negative impact on our state? Yeah, I do. Do I think it is stupid? Yeah, I'm not calling you stupid, but I think it's a stupid thing to do. Sorry, but I do. I think it's going to have a negative impact on our state and our country if that's what you do. But I understand it.
16: Well, and to that point, just to kind of answer that directly, what has David Hatley done to prove himself? Anyone can be an entrepreneur. Anyone can take hold of capitalism after, you know, coming back from adversity. He's admitted his mistakes and he's learned from them. That's great. That's some good character in a man and in a local community leader. Does that somehow platform him all the way to the governor's desk?
13: No.
16: No.
13: And nobody. Okay, that great point, Sam. That's number one. Number two, Jerry Green. What is Jerry Green? Her whole thing is, I've got 3 kids. So,
16: well, Dan,
13: you know,
16: she's been a public defender. She helps keep criminals out of prison.
13: Well, yeah, I was going to say, okay, so you've squeezed out 3 kids. Congratulations. That's awesome. But that doesn't qualify you for Jack. There's welfare queens that have 3 kids. they're not any qualified just because they've squeezed out a bunch of kids. They're not.
3: I've had 3 kids. Am I qualified?
13: You're more qualified than Jerry Green, in my opinion.
16: Yeah.
13: You ever been a public defender?
3: I have not.
13: Good. You're hired. Because if you're the kind of public defender that Jerry Green is, which is, you know, one to, you know, at my opinion, what she wants to do, soft on crime, all that kind of stuff.
3: Take a sip.
16: I'm not trying to bash on people, you know, supporting Hatley. It's your right. That's the beauty of this country. I'm telling you from a learned experience at this point.
13: Yeah.
16: In the zoomed out lens of things, you're voting for the feel good candidate that's pulling on your heartstrings. I get it. I felt the same way about Monty Fritz in the primary. I was thoroughly disappointed. This is a little bit more obvious. It should be some glaring caution signs that you can go in there, do your duty, cast your vote as is your right.
13: Yep.
16: Just know it's not doing the rest of us any favors.
13: No, that's the thing. It's like, I think I said this yesterday. We're going to live with these consequences. Now, luckily, in the state of Tennessee, we have a very conservative state legislature. So, you know, they'll have to work together. But, I mean, I would much rather have all oars of conservatism in the water here in the state of Tennessee. That's all I'm saying. Apparently, I sound like a whiny girl, which is fine.
3: So, is somebody saying that to you on the
13: text line? But that's okay. 32-13. Dan, calm down. You sound like a whiny girl. 32-13. Our freedom is at stake.
16: Listen, it's a condition. It's a medical condition. I hear could be treated by some certain changes in legislation.
13: What's that, Sam?
16: Well, you know, the committee hearing started this week, and I was 3 hours worth of stuff to
13: kind of the whole medicinal marijuana thing?
16: Yeah.
13: So
16: a lot of talking points.
13: So they did a whole thing in the state legislature. This was yesterday, and they're talking about
16: earlier this week
13: about medicinal marijuana. You actually have some Republicans now, and I'm going to do a deeper dive on this tomorrow. But from what I can tell, this is why Sam hates working with me, Joan, is because I said
3: it's not the only thing.
13: I said, Sam, here's what we need to do. You need to listen to the 3 hour hearing and pull out some sound bites only for me to say, hey, Sam, let's do this tomorrow. So, but apparently from what Sam tells me, who's been listening to the 3 hour thing, I'm going to take this home. I'm going to pull a bunch of sound bites. People, if you don't know, I am so incredibly pro medicinal marijuana. That's where I'm at. Medicinal marijuana. But apparently there are some Republicans in the state legislature, and this is a common tactic where they're trying to conflate medicinal marijuana with recreational marijuana. Two completely different things. I am for medicinal marijuana with strong safeguards in place. So that is a debate going on right now. I think that we have some people in the state legislature that, what do they call it? Pull our chain? Is that what it is? Is that the saying?
16: Yank my chain?
13: Yanking our chain, whatever that is. Anyway, every year they go through this, like there's going to be some sort of actual possibility that they're going to look at passing medicinal marijuana in the state of Tennessee. They never do, but I wish that they would. That's why I kind of don't want to talk about it, because I get pulled into this thing every year. I get pulled into, you know, thinking, think about, you know, the kids having seizures. Think about the veterans that have PTSD and medicinal marijuana can actually help them. And the state legislature just, they never do it. And I feel like I'm just getting the rug pulled out from under me every single time that I do this. I can do a Daily Dan poll right now. We do it all the time. Should the state of Tennessee and the state lawmakers approve medicinal marijuana? And I can guarantee you we'll probably get 75 to 80% that would say yes, absolutely. And this is a very conservative audience. Will the state legislature do it? No. This is one thing that I would probably agree with Jerry Green on. Now, she wants to go further and probably approve recreational, but one thing I believe that she would do is probably vote for medicinal marijuana. The state legislature, they won't do it. It's one of the big things that I get irritated with them every single year. I guarantee you they're not going to do this year. They won't, because they like to pull the rug out from under us. All right. Go ahead, do it again.
17: You want to get high?
13: No, that's not what it is. That's not what it is. Sam, you're the problem. Dropping those stupid sound bites. It has nothing to do with getting high. It has to do with helping children with seizures and veterans get over their PTSD, among many other things. 828, Joan's got the news at 8:30. Joan.
3: Yeah, and coming up here, the extreme measures being taken by Dolly Parton's nephew so that he can't be served a summons. 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
13: Very good. 828, Dan Mann is here. I've been a client of Dr. Kevin Mitchell for about 12 years now. 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
3: I'm Joan Jones with your top stories. Death row inmate Krista Pike has come out of her coma, which was caused by a botched execution last week. Her lawyers claim that she's talking, but her prognosis isn't clear. WVLT reporter Jared Austin in East Tennessee says that he's spoken with a retired anesthesiologist about the fail.
4: Now, are you surprised about this? Because it feels like a lot of us are. Yeah. I'm surprised about this. Mm-hmm. He's like, I'm not surprised at all. Because he said that they could not find the vein properly. And so even though they gave her a lot of the dose, he's not surprised. He did say, though, that if they just waited, gave it more time, she probably would have been dead.
3: Pike's legal team said it is calling on the governor to commute her sentence, meaning that they'll ask for life in prison rather than the death penalty. State lawmakers are calling on the governor to fire the doctor involved in both failed executions this year. Dolly Parton's nephew is accused of going to extreme measures to avoid being served a summons to appear in court. News 2's Sam Cementi took a drive past Brian Seaver's home in Fairview, Tennessee.
5: A no media sign along his driveway. Two no trespassing signs. And yes, what does appear to be barbed wire wrapped in caution tape blocking the stairs up to the front door.
3: Now, the lawsuit was brought by She's Alive. That's the company created by her long-term manager to manage and protect Dolly's estate. She's Alive claims that Seaver has been threatening them.
5: Allegedly demanding money, sending violent and vulgar messages to members of Parton's staff, and threatening to harm Dolly's legacy and business ventures. Additionally, they say Seaver has described himself as a killer, a mercenary, and an international arms dealer. Sal personnel say they've also been forced to hire private security at their home.
3: Now, a judge has granted an extension of the temporary restraining order and rescheduled Friday's court date to October 20th. 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Not a nice start for Wall Street. We've got the Dow Jones Industrial starting off 438 points lower, the NASDAQ falling 182 right now. We've got the S&P 500 index minus 38. That is the latest news. Traffic and weather next. I'm Joan Jones, WTN News.
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3: Got a crash in Antioch on 24 westbound. It's right before Haywood Lane, exit 57. Also on 40 west in Fairview, past Fairview Dixon, exit number 182. There's another one on 65 south in Brentwood. The right shoulder is blocked off by that one at Old Hickory Boulevard South. There's a crash in Brentwood as well at Edmondson Pike and Old Smyrna Road. And one more for you. It's in South Inglewood on McGavick Pike at Riverside Drive. Traffic brought to you by traffic every 10 minutes. 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

0: 841, am I supposed to react to this and know what this is?
1: What the heck is this?
2: Steppenwolf, don't step on the grass, Sam.
0: Okay.
2: It's a protest
0: song.
1: Sam is
0: all excited because, you know, pot is in the news. So, two things that get Sam excited. Farts and pot.
1: Oh, I thought you were going to say the clock hitting 9 a.m.
0: No, that's me. That's me.
1: So what happened with the pot stuff? It's not going to happen, by
0: no,
1: the way.
0: No, the state, that's what I said. The state legislature, why do I feel so weird about saying yank my chain on the radio? Oh, apparently I should feel weird about saying it. Okay, so.
3: Odd, awkward.
0: Oh, go ahead and you want to go ahead and drop in the crickets there, Sam, because that was a perfect opportunity for it. There you go. Anyway.
3: It's pretty bad when you have to ask for the crickets.
0: I know.
3: Yeah.
1: I didn't think it was that bad. I just felt like it was more funny to just not say anything at all.
0: Exactly. Anyway, whatever. So you're right. The state legislature every year, I've been here 12 years, like every year, they do this whole thing in committee and there's this whole conversation about medicinal marijuana. And then every year it never happens. I get all giddy and excited. And so
1: because of your conditions,
0: because of all my conditions, that's exactly right. And so they never do it. And I feel like every year, you know, they're yanking my chain. They're pulling the rug out from under me. And so I'm like, screw it. I'm not going to talk about it. And then Sam gets all excited. Hey, they had a 3-hour meeting on this in the state legislature yesterday. Let's talk about this. And so he talked me into it. And then I pulled the rug out from under him. He had to listen to this whole 3-hour thing. And I actually didn't even do the topic. I'm going to do it tomorrow.
2: I'll just say some of the Republican state senators, they sounded pretty optimistic.
0: I'm not buying it. I am not buying it.
1: Okay, so, but who seems for it?
2: Specifically, as I was coming through it, Senator Hale, I believe out of Gallatin, if I'm not mistaken.
1: Farrell Hale, the one that allowed the puberty blockers to continue for minors, that guy?
2: Yeah.
1: Got it.
2: He seems for it.
1: Who else?
0: Nice going, Sam.
2: Well, he's not going to like this next one then. London Lamar.
1: Okay.
2: I forget the guy's name, but they had a former detective who's now running private investigations that was in there on the pro-medical side of things.
0: So the problem is, and I don't want to redo what I just did, but the problem is that they are, from what Sam is saying, they're conflating recreational with medicinal, which is what they do. And so they'll say, oh, crime is going to go up and people are going to become addicted. No, what you do, you approve the medicinal. And then you have safeguards on medicinal. That's what you do.
2: Just to clarify, the people bringing that point would be the TBI and the Sheriff's Association. They're bringing the point that the crime's going to skyrocket. Look at Oklahoma and making those comparisons. To which Senator Hale points out, you know, what we would propose to do in Tennessee is not going to be like what they're doing in Oklahoma.
1: So I had to Google who London Lamar was. I'm not going to lie to you.
0: Really?
1: Yeah.
0: You didn't know who London Lamar was?
1: No.
0: Okay.
1: Democrat, state senator. She's 35 years old.
0: Yep.
1: The first picture that pops up when you Google her.
0: Yeah.
1: Is a picture of her in a bikini. What do you think about that? Should a state senator's first photo that pops up be a bikini photo? Should I know what London Lamar's belly button looks like?
0: You know, Chris, I can't really make that judgment until you actually show it to me and let me see what it's all for research, you know. I've never seen London Lamar, actually.
3: It's a cute pic.
0: Okay.
1: But is it state senator worthy?
3: It is not.
1: Thank you.
3: No.
0: Yeah, but, I mean, they're dancing on desks and stuff in the state legislature, so.
2: Because you're a state senator, you can't post a picture of yourself at the beach, which is literally what that was.
1: It just feels weird.
3: It does feel weird.
1: I'm not saying she can't.
2: What if she was a man? Would that be okay then? If she was a man at the beach?
1: If it was Justin Pearson in a Speedo,
3: ew,
1: I would feel a little bit awkward as well.
3: Yikes.
0: Make it go away.
1: I'll be honest with you. I can't think of a state senator, male or female, who I want to know what their belly button looks like.
2: But
1: can you?
0: Afton Bain.
2: Oh, my gosh.
3: What?
2: Could you have hesitated a little bit longer? Could you have maybe swallowed some air and taken a breath before you spit that answer out?
3: This is like
2: like a watermelon seed.
3: This is like the speed with which James Tallarico was able to name his favorite.
1: Like, what do you wake up and think about, trans kids?
3: Oh my gosh, Dan.
2: No.
0: I'm sorry.
2: It wasn't what he thinks about, it's what he loves.
0: All we were talking about was belly buttons.
1: That's it.
0: Whatever. You know, you guys are ruining my vibe. I thought I had a pretty good show today.
1: Because you were vibing earlier?
0: I was vibing earlier. I had a pretty good show, had some good reaction on the Super Text line and all that, and now you're criticizing me.
2: You asked
0: the question.
2: You're coming across like you'd be giving raspberries out on belly buttons, I'm just saying.
1: Do you give out raspberries on belly buttons?
0: What does that mean? I don't even know what you're talking about.
3: You do that to kids, though.
0: Oh, right?
1: It's getting more and more awkward.
0: Okay, so
3: by the second.
0: So we're clear. If it's a small child and you're trying to make said child laugh, doing the raspberries on the belly, it sometimes works. I don't do the raspberries. I do the tickle bugs, right? That's what I do to get laughs. I don't do raspberries. But I certainly would not do it to a grown woman.
1: Okay.
0: No.
2: Okay. Had to make sure.
0: That you had to even ask that? What kind of animal do you think I am?
2: Some that answers Afton Bain in under 3.7 seconds?
1: That was less than that.
0: What does that have to do with raspberries on belly buttons?
1: I don't know,
2: 3.7 is that there are people riding bulls that lasted longer before they gave their answer?
0: Whatever. I'm going to move right along. It is 84.11. Everybody's Googling her pick now. Who is Linda Lamar? I'm gonna look it up myself just so I can see it closer.
1: Just for research.
2: Senator Lamar is gonna wonder why she's trending this morning.
0: London.
1: She used hashtag Fine Mama.
3: Fine Mama. I saw that too.
1: I also don't like that. And that's not even like a state senator thing. It's just like a mom thing. You shouldn't be using the hashtag Fine Mama. Like if my wife posted a bikini picture and she did hashtag Fine Mama. I'd be like, who are you trying to attract with the hashtag Fine Mama?
0: There's a lot of pictures up here. It's so funny. I didn't Google it. I just put it in my search bar, and a bunch of very professional photos came up.
1: I Googled.
0: She's a very attractive woman. I don't know. Is there a problem?
1: Very pretty. I just thought it was
0: weird. I don't want to see her belly button.
3: She's not married.
1: She's not Afton Bain.
0: I don't care. Oh, my God. Joan's like, she's not married, Dan. Slide into her DMs. Come on, man. Well, first of all, I am, but I mean, moving right along. Whatever. I'll look at it later.
2: Mr. Robinson, you dipping in the chocolate over there.
0: Oh, for the love of all that is holy, will you stop? Sam's going to get us in trouble one day.
2: It was a movie reference.
0: Okay.
2: White Chicks.
1: Have you ever seen White Chicks?
2: Goated.
0: No. I have not. Hey, Chris,
1: Dan,
0: do you have a favorite convenience store?
1: Do I have a favorite convenience store?
0: Yeah.
1: Yeah.
0: Of all the...
1: I do, actually.
0: Wait, what is it?
1: It's Wawa.
3: Thank you.
0: So,
1: we actually got turkey bowls yesterday. I can't tell you how joyful I am to have turkey bowls back in my life. They call them the gobbler bowl now, which I'm not a fan of. But
3: they only do that for the fall.
1: It's awesome.
3: Yeah.
1: It's the best.
0: So...
1: I got 6 of them yesterday.
0: Oh, okay, for the whole fam?
1: Yeah.
0: It was funny, when you went to go get In-N-Out way back when, you walk in and you got had to get 5 or 6 or whatever.
1: Yep.
0: So.
1: We are family size. Everything we get is family size, and that's one serving now.
0: Yeah, I get it. I see what you're saying, family style. Yep. Yeah, when me and Amy and Riker go out, family style, we got enough food for a week.
1: Yeah, it doesn't work with us. We got one sitting.
0: Bandit gets excited whenever we go to a family style restaurant, because he knows that he's going to get lasagna.
3: Yeah.
0: Bandit is a well-fedded-est dog you'll ever see.
1: Well-fedded-est.
3: How about the most well-fed? Would that work for you, Dan?
1: I prefer well-fedded-est, Joan.
3: I'm sorry.
0: I do that on purpose, just so people know. Anyway, moving right along.
1: We should just keep a list.
0: Keep a list?
1: The listicist. Of Dan's words.
2: He was ranting earlier about hot dogs and how 7-Eleven has the best hot dogs.
0: They do. 7-Eleven has great. Do you eat convenience store food? Well, you just said you did. Yeah. Yeah,
1: absolutely.
0: People are judging me. People think I'm all for whatever reason. Oh, you know what it is? So Amy and I will post pictures when we go out on dates. to celebrate something.
1: You're taking her to 7-Eleven for a big celebration?
0: No, we go to a fancy restaurant like once every 3 to 6 months.
1: Get yourself any flavor Slurpee you want, babe. It's on the, it's on me.
0: But I eat convenience store food all the time. I do. And so then people, the point is, everybody thought that Buc-ee's is like the best convenience store in America. Meijer is...
1: Meijer is sick.
0: Do we have Meijer here?
3: Sick a good thing?
0: Do we have Meijer in Tennessee?
1: Don't. I think the closest one is Bowling Green, Kentucky, but we lived in Michigan, so we... But Meijer's not a convenience store. Meijer,
0: no, they have convenience stores, too.
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3: Are there?
1: There is no Meijer convenience store.
3: Are there Royal
0: there
3: Farms
0: is.
3: Here?
0: Okay, Google this. They said that Meijer has now replaced Buc-ee's as America's favorite convenience store. So there must be a Meijer convenience store somewhere.
1: Hashtag doubt.
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1: 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It sounds like you just typed it into ChatGPT and asked for a fake description.
0: It sounds like the birds.
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0: Is there one in Bowling Green? Because I go north all the time.
1: There's an actual Meijer in Bowling Green.
0: But I want to know if there's a Meijer convenience store. That's what I want to know.
2: Closest one to Nashville.
1: He said Michigan and Ohio.
0: Indiana. I heard Indiana, too.
1: Meijer is...
0: My daughter lives in Indiana, so maybe they have one in where my daughter lives.
1: Meijer is a goated store, though.
0: Is it?
1: Yes.
0: Goated?
1: Yeah. Greatest of all time.
0: Oh, got it. Okay. I didn't... Okay.
1: No, goated.
0: Goated. Greatest of all time. Oh, I get it. Goated. Okay, good.
1: Have you never been to a Meijer? You lived in Indiana.
0: Yeah, but it doesn't mean I went to Meijer. I don't remember where we shopped in Fort Wayne 25 years ago, Chris, or whatever, whenever it was. It was a long time ago.
1: Memory's the first thing to go. I heard your interview with Brian.
0: Yeah. Okay. Now some people are saying silly things on the super text line, which I can't read. Jason.
1: Are they talking about belly buttons again?
0: No. Jason said, it's a double entendre, a triple entendre. Dan takes Amy to 7-Eleven for a foot long, is what Jason said.
1: Oh. Mm.
3: And you had to repeat it. That was necessary.
2: I mean, I didn't have Dan Mandis, glizzy connoisseur, on my 2026 bingo card.
0: I don't know what that means, but okay.
1: Dan loves the glizzies.
0: Taquitos.
2: Glizzy gobbler.
0: So what do I eat?
1: I wouldn't go with a taquito.
0: Taquitos. Here's what I get when I go to...
1: You go with taquitos?
0: Taquitos, sure. Or taquitos, like regular people say them.
1: Why would you... That's what you aim for on the roller grill?
0: Taquitos or hot dogs. Yeah.
2: Everyone knows the tornadoes are where it's at.
0: Some kind of sausage.
1: Some kind of sausage, huh? Any kind.
2: No,
1: it
2: doesn't matter how old that sausage is, how long it's been sitting there, if it's dried out.
1: No, if there's two, I get one for each hand.
3: Oh, my gosh.

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2: Years would I do anything like that? What's his number? I'm totally kidding. I'm totally kidding.
3: For research purposes only.
2: I have got to go. All right, it is 8:56. More reasons than one. Let's see here. Jones got the news coming up at 9. Jones.
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2: 8:56, Nashville's morning news. 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
9: Brentwood, Edmondson Pike, an accident at Old Smyrna Road. Emergency crews on the scene. 65 southbound past Old Hickory Boulevard South. We've got a crash on the right shoulder. Antioch, 24 westbound. Watch for an accident before Haywood Lane. Fairview, 40 westbound. A crash past Fairview Dixon. I'm Christy O'Brien.
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2: 9 o'clock. I'm Joan Jones with your top stories, your forecast and traffic coming up in 5. Krista Pike is miraculously conscious and speaking, receiving critical medical care as well. Her lawyers say she sustained, quote, severe damage to her arms and her prognosis remains unclear. They say at a minimum, it'll be a long recovery. Democrat State Rep John Ray Clemens.
3: I would love to see medical professionals, people on both sides of the issue come together, review the entire process from top to bottom, not only the judicial process, but also, the capital punishment process.
2: Speaking there to WSMV4, Krista Pike's legal team is expected in court at 11 o'clock this morning. They'll ask a judge to order the state to preserve all evidence from her failed execution. Virginia State University is facing a federal lawsuit from two Christian student organizations that say the school stripped them of their official campus status.
4: The Alliance Defending Freedom filed the lawsuit on behalf of Women of Victory and Bethel Campus Fellowship. ADF Senior Counsel Tyson Langhofer telling Fox News Digital, quote, higher education has really broke from its longstanding desire to promote intellectual diversity and to actually seek truth.
2: Now that is Anita Vogel at Fox News. The Christian organization's lawsuit says Virginia State University hampered their ministries while at the same time favoring Muslim groups. Today marks the 3-year anniversary of the October 7th Palestinian attack on Israel, as Israelis gather together to commemorate the 1,200 people who were killed and the over 200 people taken hostage that day. Ruby Ken is the father of an Israeli soldier who was taken hostage and later killed. He tells Fox and Friends that the U.S. needs to do more.
5: We have a lot of questions that we did not get answers to. Still, those people that were behind these attacks that killed 46 U.S. citizens and injured dozens more are still living in 5-star hotels in Turkey and Qatar.
2: Now in southern Israel, families today have mourned at intersections, bomb shelters, and at the site of the music festival that was attacked 3 years ago. The Chinese chemical manufacturers that have supplied the ingredients that go into fentanyl are now capitalizing on the peptide craze in the U.S. The Wall Street Journal reporting that some of these companies have been indicted in the U.S. for their role in the global fentanyl trade, but they continue to churn out new and unregulated products marketed as peptides and being sold to Americans. 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Still looking pretty bad on Wall Street. The Dow Jones Industrials now down 492, the Nasdaq falling 203, the S&P 500 index is minus 45. That's the latest news, traffic and weather next. I'm Joan Jones, WTN News.
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6: Brentwood, Edmondson Pike, an accident at Old Smyrna Road. Emergency crews on the scene. 65 southbound past Old Hickory Boulevard South. We've got a crash on the right shoulder. Antioch, 24 westbound. Watch for an accident before Haywood Lane. Fairview, 40 westbound. A crash past Fairview Dixon. I'm Christy O'Brien.
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8: I'm WSMV4 First Alert Meteorologist Stefano DiPietro. After a cool start this morning, a nice afternoon, temperatures in the low to the mid-80s. That's under plenty of sunshine tonight. Cool once again down to the 50s for the overnight low. Thursday and Friday, we're mid to the upper 80s, under good sunshine. Heads up for the upcoming weekend. We are tracking tropical moisture that could bring us widespread rain as early as Saturday afternoon, lasting into the day on Sunday, and wind gusts potentially over 30 miles per hour.
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0: 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Hey, how are you? My name is Chris Hand. The show is brought to you by our friends over at Better Water. They're also the big sponsor for our midterm election night coverage, which happens on November the 3rd. Glockstore is also sponsoring that election night coverage. We're going to be doing it live at the Nashville Palace. We want to see you out there. It's going to be an absolute blast. If you can't make it to the Nashville Palace, you'll be able to see it again or see it, watch it live. On YouTube, on Rumble, you'll be able to listen to it live as well on your radio. We're really excited to be with you here today. I think it's important to stop, take a deep breath, and just acknowledge the terror attacks from 3 years ago, October 7th. Prayers up to the families, to the victims, to the survivors. That's a crazy situation. Still a crazy situation. So prayers up to everybody that had to deal with that. We'll talk about that a little later in the show. Also later in the show, we have a major press conference that is happening today at 11 a.m. Hey, Mason, do you remember that time that the boss said, don't skip any more commercials?
1: I do remember that.
0: He said, unless it's breaking news. Do we define that press conference as breaking news?
1: He is on vacation.
0: He's on vacation.
2: You're going to get in trouble.
0: I think it's one of those things where I'm going to ask for forgiveness, not permission. Which is not, it's not really different than how I handle business all the time. So we're going to cover that press conference live. We're going to do it live.
1: I'm not surprised.
0: So do what you got to do behind the scenes. Massage it so I don't get in as much trouble as I could. Because we're covering that bad boy. 11 a.m. Central Time, 12 o'clock Eastern. We'll have it for you live on the radio. We'll also have it live on the YouTube stream. She's alive. She's awake. She's yakking. Why did we resuscitate this woman? I mean, you think about the amount of money that has gone into it. It's been, what, a week now? So is that, how much are we paying a day to keep her alive at Vanderbilt? That's not a cheap bill. Not a cheap bill at all. Is she on some sort of insurance? Who's paying for this? Oh, that's right. It's you and I.
2: And it's not just her health care. She's being guarded 24/7.
0: Yep. So we got to pay for them too. Absolutely insane. The fact that they put her in the ambulance in the first place is one of the most infuriating moves in Tennessee history. I don't mean to sound cold, but I'll just say it. You should have let her die on that table. And we could have been done with this thing. It is an absolutely embarrassing saga for the entire state of Tennessee. And here we are a week later, and it's going to continue. It is absolutely going to continue, right? We're exactly a week from when the execution was scheduled. The execution was supposed to be an hour from now, 1 week ago. Then we got the emergency stay. Then the Supreme Court got involved. Then they finally go to execute her late at night, and they botched the job. Now, I'm not going to say it's because the state of Tennessee bent the knee for her woke request of an all-female lethal injection team. But a lot of people on the internet are saying it's because the state of Tennessee bent the knee for an all-female lethal injection team. Maybe they weren't ready to do the job that needed to be done. Maybe it is really Krista Pike's fault because she dehydrated herself and stupid games win stupid prizes. But I am in the camp of Tim Burchett, where we need to prop her up and bring in a firing squad. Or at least old Sparky. Somebody needs to get this job done, and we need to get it done fast. And if Governor Lee commutes this sentence, that will be his legacy. And the legacy doesn't look good, just if you're keeping score at home. Even without the blemishes, it was meh at best. But when you look at his COVID response, you look at this, it's like, dude, what are you doing? Honestly, I don't think he's going to commute the sentence. It doesn't look like that sentence is going to be commuted to life. But that's what they're going to be pushing for. So we're going to be paying attention to that. We're going to watch the press conference. I can tell you how it's going to go before I see it. The lawyers are going to get up there, and they're going to talk about how Krista Pike has been through so much. She's been punished enough. And what we need to do is continue letting her live on the taxpayer dime. And I just, it's just something I completely disagree with. Maybe you think that that's the move. And if you disagree with me, we can have a respectful conversation about it. 615-737-9986. You're welcome to call the show. You're welcome to text in the show. You're welcome to jump in on the super text line. I mean, excuse me, on the YouTube chat. However you want to get in, you can get into the conversation. We appreciate you joining the conversation. But I'm just sitting here a week later, still just as pissed off as I was essentially 6 days ago. It's an absolute embarrassment for the state. How can so many states get this right and we get it so, so wrong? It's crazy. Absolutely crazy. Meanwhile, maybe the state of Tennessee should be taking notes from the federal government. The Fort Hood shooter, the terrorist, he's going to get a firing squad. And you know what? They're not going to botch it. Weird. 100% effective every time. So we'll see what happens. A lot of people on the super text line, bring back guillotines. Yep. 100%. I mean, sharpen the guillotine. It just seems also tiresome. It feels like Groundhog's Day with this Krista Pike case, but she's awake. She's talking. Like, what are we doing? Honestly. Questions need to be answered. Frank Strada resigned. The fact they let him resign also, I think, is a huge joke. He should have been fired. He shouldn't have been able to walk out on his own. He should have been forced out, and it should have been that evening. Botching executions in Arizona, somehow he fails upward, and then he gets to botch executions in Tennessee. Huge joke. So we'll see what happens. I don't think that Wendy texted in. Wendy said, Chris Hand has the least Christian take on this Krista Pike thing that I have ever heard. Shaking my head. Okay. And? She was sentenced to death. You know what I saw last night while I was scrolling my timeline? I'm doing show prep. And I was like, oh, there's a photo of Colleen Slemmer with her head caved in. So, miss me with the, you're not a Christian because you think she should be put to death. Okay. That's your take. You're welcome to it. She was handed down a sentence by a jury of her peers. And her peers said death penalty. It should have happened a long time ago. This should have been settled before I ever moved to Tennessee. This should have been settled before I was even old enough to vote. But it wasn't. It wasn't. So here we are. Chris isn't Christian because he thinks Krista Pike should be put down. Okay. That's a take. 615-737-9986. Mike in Burns. What's up, Mike? How are you?
3: Oh.
0: Hey, what's up?
3: Well, you know what? I tell you, I could not agree with you wholeheartedly more than it's time to put an end to this. All of these people on death row, they spend decades and decades and decades on our dime. For what reason? I mean, why do we keep paying for it? We resuscitated her. Why? I mean, it was a death penalty. I mean, there was no recourse for her victim. Her victim still died. And she gets to breathe the air for another 20 plus years, almost 30 years. I mean, it's insane.
0: Yeah, you're absolutely right. You're 100% right, Mike, and I appreciate the call. The fact that we've been paying for this for decades is insane. Insane. Krista Pike needs to be put to death immediately. Immediately. Tom and Franklin, what's up?
4: Hey, bud.
0: What do you got?
4: I'm just about. I've been hearing on the news that they're saying that she could possibly sue the state now.
0: I mean, I think she could. I don't know what the case would be. I mean, the state of Tennessee, the state of Tennessee keeps leaning on the protocol. We followed the protocol. Like, you guys botched an execution 4 months ago. How could you not update the protocol? Well, it says here, we only get two tries. Gee whiz. We only get two tries. Then we gotta get her in an ambulance to give her life-saving care. How does that make sense to anyone? Well, we just followed the protocol. Marie in Nashville, you're next on Super Talk. What's up, Marie?
5: Yeah, Chris, I agree with you. What weak leadership we have in this state. What a governor. This is an embarrassment. I hope Governor Lee and all his people are listening to this radio show. You're an embarrassment. Governor Lee, you need to go. You should have fired him the night. But you know what? The problem is that he hired him. And so he was worried also about the way he was letting him go, because that was his hire. But this is an embarrassment to the state, and this governor needs to go sooner than later. He's been weak on a lot of issues, and this one is over the top. And I agree with you wholeheartedly, Chris, on everything you said. What an embarrassment. We can do better than this. And you're right. What are we doing?
0: Yeah.
5: Like what? What are we doing here?
0: I appreciate the call, Marie. And you bring up an interesting point. You know, it's his hire. So he didn't, you know, he was worried about how that would make him look. But I would just lean back on the fact that didn't we vote for Lee because he was an outsider? He was a business owner. So you're telling me that if somebody screwed up big at the HVAC company, Governor Lee would have let them resign? He wouldn't have fired them on the spot? I mean, that's your whole shtick, right? That was the whole shtick coming in. He was an outsider. He's a business owner. He's not a politician. So you should have no issue with firing somebody. You let him walk out? You let him resign? So weak. Robin in White House, you're next on Super Talk. What's up, Robin?
6: Hey, Chris. Good morning. My issue is that if anyone has Googled the Colleen Slimmer crime scene photos, they would not have any hesitation carrying out this death sentence. What was done to that girl was horrific.
0: You're absolutely
6: right. And her mother had to see that. And I'm telling you, if I was Colleen Slimmer's mother, I'd be consulting a lawyer, because this is a total CF, if you know what that stands for.
0: Absolutely. Charlie Foxtrot. You're not wrong, Robin. I saw the crime scene photos last night, and it was one of those things where I was like, oh, well, there's that. And, my wife said, what did you see? Because it's like, you know, you see something like that and you're just like, it just changes. You like the mood shifts. And it's like, well, I saw Colleen Slimmer. She's like, oh. And I was like, no. At the crime scene. Oh. Colleen's family had to go identify that body, right? They had to go in there. I saw it online and I thought it was gruesome. Imagine just being 2 feet away from that, and then imagine that it's your daughter. Heartbreaking. What they did to Colleen Slimmer was egregious. And then after the fact, they bragged and they laughed about it, and Krista Pike carried around a piece of her skull for days. Oh, Chris isn't Christian because he wants her put to death. Okay. I'll cross that bridge when I get there. I think that what these demons did to her, it absolutely deserves the penalty that was handed down. Don't be mad at me that the state of Tennessee botched this thing. Don't be mad at me that the state of Tennessee decided to go woke, bend the knee, and give her an all-female lethal injection team. I don't understand why they would. Why are we granting requests to death row inmates in the first place? Does that make sense to anybody? Oh, what are we gonna do? Just any request? Insane. We'll take more of your phone calls on the other side. Ron, Sam, Rocky, Gail, hang out with us. It's 9:22. 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

0: Well, she has emerged from a coma. Now, Krista Pike's lawyers are headed to court. We'll explain coming up at 9:30 on Supertalk 99.7 WTN.
1: That's Joan Jones in the newsroom. We'll have the latest on the Krista Pike situation all day. We'll be streaming the press conference live at 11 a.m. here on the radio and on YouTube. So make sure that you mark your calendars for that. We know how it's going to go. The lawyers are going to say that she's been through enough. And I would just say, look at photos of Colleen Slemmer. I made the statement just a moment ago. Imagine having to identify that body, which is what oftentimes happens. But I got a text here from 7322. It said, oh no, Chris, Colleen's body was so bad that her mother was not allowed to see her. They had to get her dental records. Somehow that makes it even worse. Ron in Manchester, you're up next on Super Talk. Ron, how are you?
2: Hey, good. How you doing, Chris?
1: Good. What do you got?
2: Hey, listen, I'm just proud that you stand up for the Lord and what he does. And these people that call in and say that you're not Christian, they're not Christian. So the Christian believes in the law, and the law said what you done. The sinner's dead. You're just agreeing with it. If they weren't brutal, they should have been raised up in the Bible days. But he got down and we'll just stone you to death. But I'm going to tell you, thank you for what you do, and thank you for holding up for my board the way you do. And you just hang in there, and I'll keep turning you on every day.
1: Hey, I appreciate you, Ron. Thanks so much. And everybody in the YouTube chat is bringing up Genesis 9:6. Rocky on the road. What's up, Rocky? How are you?
3: Good morning, sir.
1: What do you got, man?
3: Well, just like James right there, the manual that we're issued at birth called the Bible is pretty specific about murder. In the book of Numbers, chapter 35, it describes how we are to deal with people who murder. And actually, the next of kin, which would be called the blood avenger, has the right to kill the one who killed their loved one. Honestly, I don't see anything wrong with that, because we wouldn't have anybody on death row if we go back to that way of thinking.
1: I'm with you. And I mean, and there's the whole thing about not making peace with evil. I think that that's a pretty big deal, too, as well, Rocky. And I appreciate you coming in with chapter and verse, Genesis 9:6. Whoever sheds human blood by humans shall their blood be shed. For in the image of God has God made mankind. It's 9:30. 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
0: WTN. I'm Joan Jones with your top stories. And now that Krista Pike has emerged from her coma, her lawyers will ask a judge today to preserve all the evidence from the night of her failed execution, as they reportedly are preparing a civil lawsuit.
5: A week after she survived two rounds of lethal injection, Pike's lawyers say she is awake and speaking at a hospital. But they say her arms have burns and blisters, and she faces a long recovery while handcuffed and shackled to her hospital bed. They explain, quote, she is the only person known to have survived a complete execution attempt in the U.S.
0: Fox's Jonathan Sari there. The hearing begins at 11 a.m. Keep it here. We are going to cover it live. President Trump will reportedly make a campaign stop in Clarksville over the weekend. News 2 saying he'll be in town on Saturday for a rally at F&M Bank Arena. As for today, he's returning to Texas as the GOP works to hold on to a crucial Senate seat.
6: President Trump will be in San Antonio to rally support for Texas Attorney General and GOP Senate nominee Ken Paxton and Carlos de la Cruz, the Republican running for the U.S. House seat to represent Texas's newly redrawn 35th Congressional District. De la Cruz faces Democrat Bexar County Sheriff's Deputy Johnny Garcia in November, while Paxton is in a tight race against Democratic Senate nominee State Representative James Tallarico. President Trump's San Antonio stop is part of his ongoing multi-state blitz to promote Republicans as the party works to hang on to its slim congressional majorities in the November elections. Kristen Goodwin, Fox News.
0: Democrats haven't won a U.S. Senate election in Texas since 1988. That is the latest news. Stick around for weather next. I'm Joan Jones, WTN News.
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1: I'm WSMV4 First Alert meteorologist Stefano DiPietro. After a cool start this morning, a nice afternoon, temperatures in the low to the mid-80s. That's under plenty of sunshine tonight. Cool once again, down to the 50s for the overnight low. Thursday and Friday, we're mid to the upper 80s, under good sunshine. Heads up for the upcoming weekend. We are tracking tropical moisture that could bring us widespread rain as early as Saturday afternoon, lasting into the day on Sunday, and wind gusts potentially over 30 miles per hour.
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2: 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Hey, how are you? I'm Chris Hand. 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We've been talking about Krista Pike. It's the big news of the day. There's going to be a press conference at 11 a.m. You'll be able to hear that on your radio, watch that on Super Talk TV as well. So stay with us. We're about an hour and 20-ish minutes from that if they start right on time. I don't know. Do you think they'll start on time? It's a coin flip. But we'll have it here for you. I can guarantee that. In the meantime, we're taking your phone calls. And we got some other stuff to talk about, too. We won't go all Krista Pike, all hour. But I do want to clear out some of these phone calls. Let's go to Gail in Bradyville. Gail, thank you for holding. How are you?
3: Fine, Chris. How are you?
2: I'm good. What do you got?
3: Okay. This is my plan. In the hospital, I'm sure she still has an IV hooked up. I say you go in, knock her ass out, put her on a gurney, take her to the death chamber, and finish the job. Be done with it.
2: I appreciate the call, Gail. Thank you so much. I know it's not like a comical situation, but the way Gail put it, I did chuckle a little bit. Forgive me. Shane and Laverne, you're next on Super Talk. What's up, Shane?
4: Hey, Chris. I just want to say I'm not advocating one way or another for the woman. But everybody's throwing Bible verses out there. Has anybody ever, I've heard the word miraculous. You know, they tried to kill her twice, man, and she's not dead. Has anybody ever thought that maybe it is an act of God? And if it be of God, there's nothing you're going to be able to do. And I say that with this thought, you know, the only unforgivable sin is blasphemy of the Holy Ghost. And the Apostle Paul did some pretty bad things, and we're just quick to stone her, man. And I don't know, but I've not heard that. I mean, the woman did have two things put in her that should have killed her, and she's not dead.
2: Yeah, I mean, but she also, according to everything I've read, intentionally dehydrated herself so that way it would be harder to find a vein. The state of Tennessee also bent the knee to an all-female execution team, which seems rather odd. I think it's far more likely that this was incompetence than it was an act of God. I mean, what would make you believe that this was an act of God and not incompetence? I sort of see where you're coming from, but I just can't vibe with it.
4: And that's fine. And I'm not saying it is or it's not, but I've not heard that. You know, nobody's put that out there. And the way I was raised, if they try to kill you and you don't die, then maybe it is an act of God. And they did put a drug inside of her body that should have killed her, and she's not dead. Now, I'm not advocating. My sympathies are with the victim's family. I personally think that they should do public executions like they used to in the town square and watch these people defecate and urinate all over themselves and cry like a baby, and it may deter some other crime that was happening out here. But they're not going to do that because we're a soft society. But it just stirred me up because I heard the people quoting Old Testament scripture, and we don't live in the Old Testament. We live in the New Testament, and that's just some things that I was thinking about from a spiritual sense. But, you know, I'm not advocating one way or another. I don't know, man. I'm just a lowly old garbage man just listening to your show.
2: Well, listen, first of all, I love what you do, man, and I appreciate what you do. So don't downplay it. Like, we need you. But I would also say that you're not the only one that said that. I have heard that talking point, but I've heard it more coming from the left. And a lot of times it feels like toxic empathy. It feels like suicidal empathy. I'm with you that I think it should be in the public square. I think that we should go a step further. I think we should put the execution on pay-per-view, and anybody that wants to view it, they got to pay money to view it, and then that money should go to the victim's family. It's never going to happen. Like you said, I think very well put, we live in a soft society. So that's a reality that we have to deal with. I don't know. Maybe it was God intervening. Who am I to say? But I still think that we should arrange the meeting. Shane, I appreciate the call, man. Thank you so much. Let's go to Luke on the road. Luke, how are you?
5: Good, Chris. How are you, buddy?
2: Good, man.
5: Just real quick, man. Like that lady called in a minute ago, the nurses and everything and EMTs were able to get along on her to get IVs into her. But however, these knuckleheads could not. So it seems to me, and I'm a shade tree medic, PCCC stuff, and that means tactical combat casualty carry. I called in the other day, and I was like, they should have went to protocol, and if we blow a vein on somebody trying to get IV fluids to them to hydrate them back, if we blow a vein out regardless because they're too dehydrated, not because we over-penetrated the vein and went into the tissue instead of into the vein. That happens a lot. And it sounds like these knuckleheads did that intentionally twice.
2: Yeah, it sounds like that's exactly what happened. I mean, and I'm not a medical expert, but I mean, I'll lean on what your expertise says, and thank you for your service as well. But yeah, I mean, that sounds like exactly what they did.
5: Yeah, and the other thing, too, they could have done this right there. It's called an interosseous stick. So if I can't get a vein up on your arms and stuff, or I go down to the pedal vein, which is on your ankle, and the reason that pedal vein is so much more strong is because it's the bottom of your body and it absorbs a lot of pressure, so it's a pretty tough vein. You have to really support it to stick it properly. If that doesn't work, then you go to the interosseous, which is you go into the chest plate or to the shin bone, because there's no meat in front of it, it's just skin. And you go straight into the bone marrow itself to get fluids into the body to save this person. So to get fluids into them to save them, I'm saying you pretty cool should be able to interosseous stick them right there on the table and then hook the veins up that way. And if it was protocol, I would go interosseous off the bat. And if that didn't work, like Mr. Burgett said, stand them up, put them on a firing line, and get at it.
2: Yeah. No, Luke, I think you're right on the money, man, and I appreciate the call. I just think that the one thing that we've learned from all of this is lethal injection isn't as foolproof as it seems. It's not as humane as it seems. And again, like Luke pointed out, you know, listen, the hospital had no problem finding a vein. The hospital had no problem administering life-saving care. But the lethal execution, the lethal injection team, the execution team, they couldn't do it. So it sounds a lot more like incompetence than an act of God. Let's go to William in Nashville. William, how are you, sir?
6: I'm doing fine.
2: What do you got, man?
6: Well, you know, I dabble it, you know, in 99.7 sometime, and I just listen in, and sometimes I just want to have some fun, you know. But I mean, this things are serious, you know, on two levels. One thing I really wanted to comment on was, you know, people call in and they always want to talk about the Bible, the Word of God. And you can't associate the two things. You need to stop doing that, because you're going to confuse people who don't know God. You can't do that. If you don't know God, you don't need to be talking about this. Jesus never came talking about this world. This ain't our home. So you can't combine the two. You can't confuse it. What you're going to have to do is pay attention to what God said. This is not your home. He never came teaching this world. He came teaching a kingdom that you can't see. So how can you combine the two? You can't. So, you know, that's my only comment, is people need to stop doing that. You need to stop calling in with these Bible verses, because if you're not living according to God's word, then you can't expect people to. You can't force it on people.
2: Well, no, I mean, I agree with that, but I would just say, is the Bible not an instruction manual on how to live in this world?
6: The Word of God is designed for true believers. That's who it's designed for. It ain't designed for just anybody. It's not. And Jesus never came talking like that.
2: No, Jesus, but Jesus also said he came to divide. I mean, and that's essentially what the word does.
6: He didn't come bringing peace to this world. He came with a sword.
2: Yep.
6: A sword divides.
2: Yep.
6: There's two kingdoms. There's a kingdom that you see. There's the kingdom that we're living in. And then there's a kingdom that you don't see. That's inside of you. That's the kingdom that you that true believers live through, live by. That's all I wanted to say.
2: I get your points. I guess I'm kind of having a tough time figuring out which side of this argument you're on.
6: Well, I'm saying, that's the other part that I was going to talk about. The other part is, if you're going to talk about this world, then just talk about this world. Talk about this world and its rules and its precepts and all. Talk about this world, and that's all you need to be talking about. Because there's two kingdoms. Don't bring the word of God into this, because the word of God is going to condemn this world.
2: I'll say like this. I didn't mean to bring the word of God into it. But when people tell me that it's an act of God, I would just say that there's plenty of examples in the Bible of
6: Everything is an act of God. God created this world, and nothing happens unless God give it permission. God created everything.
2: So where do you stand on Krista Pike? Do you think that her sentence should be commuted and that she's been punished enough, or do you think that she should be put to death?
6: If this woman was convicted and by a jury of her peers, you know, to me, like I said, confusion. People get confused about stuff. How do you, if you convicted this woman and she's supposed to be put to death, what's not to understand about that? What was the conviction? When the judge slammed the gavel, what did he say?
2: Yeah. So that's where you land.
6: Why is she still living?
2: One other thing I would say to you, though, when you say, you know, don't bring the word of God into this, I would just say, you know, that we're commanded to spread the gospel. How do you not spread the gospel if you can't bring the word of God into things?
6: It's because you need to speak the words of God. If people were all concerned about the word of God, who is Jesus? Jesus is, when you say Israel, is when you say Jacob and Israel, they mean the same thing. When you say Jesus and the Word of God, they are the same thing. The Word of God is Jesus. The Word was in that man when he came here. It was in him. And God was well pleased in him. He's not well pleased in this world. this world is gonna be destroyed. Just living it out. That's all we're doing. Just living it out. It's going to come to an end, and a new world's going to come. That's the kingdom that people need to be learning about. And you go hear the word of God from a man of God. That's who's supposed to be delivering.
2: So the text line's going crazy on your call. I'll just be honest with you. So are you the arbiter of who's a true believer and who's not? You're fine, man. I appreciate the call. Let's go to Kimberly in McMinnville. Kimberly, how are you?
7: Hi, I'm fine. How are you?
2: I'm good. What do you got?
7: I've got this. Okay. Yes, the Bible says, obey laws of the land, most definitely. Then there is no other gods before me. She is Buddhist. She believes in Buddhism. So as this being an act of God, no, I don't see that whatsoever. And as far as the execution itself, there is too many things going on in secrecy with this medication of pentobarbital that they don't even know if that was the medication that was used. And my take on this is possibly was it done as a cover-up? My gut feeling tells me that I'm wondering, since there's been two botched executions of this lethal injection, are they adding to it, taking away from it, trying to build up their own concoction just to see what will happen? And things are going terribly wrong. I mean, call me crazy. I don't know. But it's just too much and too many things going on in secret.
2: Yeah, I mean, I hear you, Kimberly, and I appreciate the call. I've seen a lot of this conversation on the internet. Could they have done this intentionally? I mean, it's very well within the realm of possibilities. I don't have any evidence to support that, so I'm not going to come on the air and push that as a narrative. Would it shock me? No. Can I prove it? No. So all we can talk about now is that the state of Tennessee is a national embarrassment because of how they've handled this. That's the only thing that's pretty much ironclad. Let's go to Jeff in Nashville. Jeff, how are you, sir?
8: Fine, how are you doing?
2: Good. What do you got?
8: I just called in to say I think they need to finish this job and send her to Kingdom Come, wherever that is. You know what I'm saying? I mean,
2: yeah, man. I'm picking up what you're putting down. I appreciate the call. Andrew in Ashland City, you're next on Super Talk. What's up, Andrew?
9: How's it going?
2: What do you got?
9: So, I got one verse for you, and it is, render unto Caesar's what is Caesar. And that's not financial. That is man's law. That is everything said. God didn't
10: intervene. They're lying to us about everything. I mean, everything is a lie. The government lies to us about everything. You know, they have their own motive. They're in there. They didn't want, they wanted to make this look bad so they could attempt to stop executions in Tennessee or whatever. Personally, I believe that our Constitution needs to be revisited. I think in the day and time that we're living in now, I believe if you're caught red-handed in something, especially with the, you know, an act of murder, this gentleman that just killed the police officer in Bowling Green, you're caught red-handed, there should be no trial. It should just be an execution date set.
2: Yes.
10: And that's, I firmly believe that. And,
2: yeah.
10: And I also believe that, you know, there, a firing squad, isn't there an opportunity for an error in a firing squad? I mean, I personally have heard stories of people being shot in the head with bullets and they live. So, you know what? Let's bring back a guillotine. There needs to be no witnesses. If there's a body without a head, we're done. That person's dead. You don't have to have anybody check a pulse. A machine can do it. It can be completely automated. It could, I mean, there's no one actually performing the death.
2: I mean, there's so many ways to do it. I mean, you could put them in a room and fill it up with carbon monoxide. And I mean, I feel like, honestly, if you're looking for a humane way, that seems pretty humane to me, because you're going to pass out before you know anything happens.
10: It does. But in all, it still takes time. I think the absolute most humane way is to take someone's head off. Their brain is still functioning for a couple of minutes, but there's no pain. I mean, their spinal cord severed. I mean, there's a lot of ways to kill people. You can kill, you know, fine or whatever. But the absolute most humane thing is to quick, head gone, body's dead. There is no recovering from that. You're not getting away.
2: No, I hear you. And I think as far as the failure rates go, it's like lethal injection is the worst at about 7%. I had these numbers the other day. Lethal injection is the worst.

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2: How did I lose weight? And I did. Lean, right here. I did. I love this stuff. Listen, Brickhouse Nutrition been with me for a long time. So chatting with Miles. I'm up at like 235. True story. I never minded being 235, but you know what minded? 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So 235 was a lot. I said, I got to lose some LBs, Miles. 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
3: 10:01, I'm Joan Jones with your top stories. We have a couple of accidents to tell you about. 65 South in Talbot's Corner is jammed up with two left lanes blocked at Trinity Lane because of a crash. And at the Eastern Split on 24 westbound, right at I-40, exit 52A and B, there's a crash and two left lanes are blocked off there as well. In the news, there's a tropical storm in the Gulf of America that's gotten the attention of weather forecasters. Channel 4's Stefano DiPietro telling us that Isaias will bring us rain to the Middle East, but right now it's gaining some strength.
4: And barely moving. It's only moving at about 8 miles per hour in the grand scheme of tropical systems. That's pretty slow. It also means it has a lot of open water to work with because that water in the Gulf is so warm and is likely to strengthen quickly into our first hurricane of the 2026 season. We'll stay dry on Friday, but look at your timeline for rain this weekend. It's sped up. The rain building in Saturday, widespread Saturday evening and overnight, and then we should see that gradually taper off later in the day Sunday.
3: Now, landfall in Florida or Alabama is expected Friday. Krista Pike is awake and talking, and that's what her attorneys are saying about the death row inmate whose execution failed last week. Those attorneys are going to court today, filing an emergency motion to ask a judge to make sure the state preserves all records from the night of the attempted execution, physical, written, and electronic records. East Tennessee attorney Marcos Garza on why that's necessary.
5: I could see this being a civil case where it's what's called the 1983 action or a violation of civil rights. 1983 is the code, the federal code under which a citizen can sue a governmental entity for violation of its rights.
3: That hearing is at 11 o'clock. Keep it here. We will cover it live. The two illegal aliens accused in the robbery and stabbing of an off-duty New York City police officer have now been arrested. Those men were found hiding in a basement in a home in Lynn, Massachusetts. That's a town that does not cooperate with ICE. U.S. Marshals and NYPD detectives performed the arrest. A big American company has announced it won't be hiring as many seasonal workers this year.
6: UPS is cutting holiday hiring for the second year. It's a sign of UPS dealing with tighter spending and its pullback on shipments for its largest customer, Amazon. UPS has said it wants to focus on more profitable customers. This year, it will hire 100,000 seasonal employees across the U.S., about 9% fewer than 2025. UPS also has trimmed its permanent workforce. Ginny Coselda, Fox News.
3: On Wall Street, stocks are sharply lower today as pressure continues to build in the bond market, pushing Treasury yields to levels not seen in more than two decades. We've got the Dow Jones Industrials down 570 points right now. That's the latest news. Weather is next. I'm Joan Jones, WTN News.
0: How did I lose weight? And I did. Lean, right here. I did. I love this stuff. Listen, Brickhouse Nutrition been with me for a long time. So chatting with Miles, I'm up at like 235. True story, I never minded being 235, but you know what minded? My knees that were falling apart and my back. I'm like, I don't know what, before I started really lifting, probably about 190. So 235 was a lot. I said, I got to lose some LBs, Miles. 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
7: I'm WSMV4 First Alert Meteorologist Stefano DiPietro. After a cool start this morning, a nice afternoon, temperatures in the low to the mid-80s. That's under plenty of sunshine tonight. Cool once again, down to the 50s for the overnight low. Thursday and Friday, we're mid to the upper 80s, under good sunshine. Heads up for the upcoming weekend. We are tracking tropical moisture that could bring us widespread rain as early as Saturday afternoon, lasting into the day on Sunday, and wind gusts potentially over 30 miles per hour.
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9: 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My name is Chris Hand. The show is brought to you by our friends at Better Water. 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We're going to be doing that live at the Nashville Palace. You're welcome to join us, free to come. You can get VIP tickets online. That gets you the food. It gets you an open bar. Gets you a lot of enjoyment. If you can't make it, you can listen on your radio. 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I can already feel it. I feel it in my bones. So we want you out there. Big thanks to Better Water. Big thanks to Glock Store for all that they do. 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Better Water and Glock Store. We've been talking about Christa Pike. Big press conference coming today at 11 a.m. This is what got dropped last night. Kelly Avellino on Fox 17, she posted this. It says, for immediate release, Christa Pike conscious and speaking following failed execution attempt. Statement from Randy Spivey and Kelly Gleason from the Tennessee Office of the Post-Conviction Defender and Stephen Farrell and Luke Enan from Federal Defender Services of Eastern Tennessee, attorneys for Christa Pike. It says, Nashville, against all odds, Christa Pike is conscious, speaking, and continues to receive critical medical care. Despite the severe damage she endured to her arms, she is still handcuffed and shackled to a bed. You're going to notice that this is they're going for emotional propaganda in this press release. Against all odds, she's awake, she's speaking, she's receiving critical medical care, and even still, she's handcuffed and shackled to her bed. She's a convicted murderer. She tried to kill another woman while she was in prison, got another 25 years tacked on. In her first murder that she was able to complete, she carried around a piece of a skull with her to show off to classmates. Like, miss me with the emotional propaganda BS. I can't. But it's right here. It's in black and white. This is literally what they're going for. They're pulling at the toxic empathy, the suicidal empathy strings to try and get liberals to pull for them in this post-Lindsey Clancy America. Why on earth are we humanizing monsters like Christa Pike? I have no idea. But it continues. Her prognosis remains unclear. But at minimum, we expect a long recovery. I don't vibe with that. A long recovery would imply that we don't get her back in that room to finish the job immediately. And now that she's awake, now that she's talking, I think that that's what needs to be done. And I think it needs to be done this week. I don't think it needs to be done next year. I don't think it needs to be done in 6 months. I don't think it needs to be done in 1 month. I think it should be done this week. Strap her to that electric chair and let's go. We expect a long recovery. We are incredibly grateful to the first responders and the medical team at the hospital who treated Krista like a human and have provided exceptional care to her. We also want to thank thousands from all over the world who sent messages offering prayers and support for Krista. Krista's life has been extraordinarily difficult. She survived multiple childhood rapes, which political leaders in this state acknowledge leave lifelong scars. They didn't bring this up at her original trial, by the way. They bring this up in a post-Lindsey Clancy America. She survived nearly 30 years of solitary confinement. Again, by her own doing, she was the only woman on death row. And, more recently, escalating restrictive confinement leading up to her execution date. She survived two complete rounds of lethal injection per Tennessee's protocol, despite her attorney's warning of the state of specific challenges with her veins. She is the only person known to have survived a complete execution attempt in the U.S. Krista is a survivor and will take recovery one day at a time. We continue to ask the governor of Tennessee to commute Krista Pike's sentence to life imprisonment without the possibility of parole. A press conference will be held with Krista Pike's attorneys Wednesday, October 7th, following a hearing in the Davidson County Chancery Court that begins at 11 a.m. Central. We will have that press conference for you live. We will have it on your radio. We will have it on the YouTube stream. So stay with us. That should be happening within an hour. Hopefully. We'll see. We'll see what happens. Moments ago, we were talking about execution rates. And I said I didn't have the numbers in front of me, but I thought that there was a small percentage chance of failure with a firing squad. I was wrong. This is according to Austin Surratt's study of U.S. executions from 1890 to 2010. It was published in Gruesome Spectacles and summarized by Death Penalty Information Center. A botched execution is one that departed from the protocol and caused an unanticipated problem or delay that at least arguably produced unnecessary agony or showed gross incompetence. Of 8,776 executions in that period, 1890 to 2010, 276 were botched at an overall rate of about 3.15%. Breaking it down by the numbers, during that 1890 to 2010 period, lethal injection, 1,054 executions, 75 botched, 7.12% failure rate. Lethal gas, 593 executions, 32 botched, 5.4% failure rate. Hanging, 2,721 executions, 85 botched, 3.12% failure rate. Electrocution, by far the leader in execution methods, 4,374, 84 botched, 1.92% failure rate. Firing squad, 34 executions, 0 botched, 0% failure rate. So I stand corrected, and I just want to correct that as quickly as humanly possible. Again, I had these numbers in front of me a couple days ago. I didn't have them at the time of the last phone call. Your phone calls are welcome, 615-737-9986. Let's go to Kimberly in McMinnville. Kimberly, you're up next on Super Talk. How are you?
10: Hi, yes, I'm fine. We got disconnected before. Yeah, and speaking on things, why she does not deserve the best death one could give someone. And this phenobarbital, that's exactly what that does. They say that that is the most best death you could possibly give someone. They also use it for, you know, ones that are dying and want to do the suicide thing. But the question here that I want answered is, why wasn't the potassium chloride used? Because the pharmacological effect of that, it kills an inmate, and it does it quickly. You know, and I do not see this being an act of God at all. I just don't see any of that.
9: Yeah, I'm with you, and I appreciate the call. We got a lot of calls that we got to get to on the potassium chloride. It's meant to stop the heart. As far as I know, it was only pentobarbital that was used. Was potassium chloride used? No, it wasn't. Yeah, Mason shaking his head. No. It's not an anesthetic. It does not cause unconsciousness. Concentrated potassium chloride irritates veins and is painful if the person's awake. The sensation of sudden hyperkalemia and cardiac arrest is also distressing. That's why the protocol puts a barbiturate, originally sodium thiopental, later often pentobarbital first, and often a paralytic such as pancuronium bromide second to stop breathing and movement. If the anesthetic fails or the IV is misplaced, the potassium chloride can be given to someone who is still conscious. Many states have moved away from this sequence to a single large dose of pentobarbital. Where potassium chloride is still used, its only intended role is to induce cardiac arrest after anesthesia. I mean, I think that's a fair question. Why wasn't it used? According to just some quick research, many states are moving away from it. David on the road on Krista Pike. What's up, Dave?
11: Hey, I'm wondering why we don't just use some of that fentanyl that they've got stashed away in evidence closets. Just give her a couple of those and it'll be over.
9: Yeah, I mean, you know, a lot of people have that same take. I get it. I mean, there's a lot of ways that we could have done this that wouldn't have resulted in the national embarrassment that has become. But they didn't. They didn't do that. They didn't do it those ways. So I got nothing for you. I mean, there's plenty of ways that we could have done it, which would have been quicker, more effective, with 0% failure chance. But they didn't do it. Let's go to our friend Brian on the road. Brian, how are you, sir?
12: Good. How are you, sir? I'm just wondering, those big talking lawyers, are they saying keep her on a life sentence and then let her just live out her years in the prison? Would they be willing to put up all the money it takes to keep her up?
9: Yeah.
12: I'd like to ask her as a Christian, since she can talk now, do you want to turn the other cheek? Because all these people calling in with these biblical quotes from the Bible, most of them are Old Testament. I don't think that applies today. You know, a lot of people will say it does. I think it's history. I'm thankful for it, and I read it too. And it puts the old with the new for me so that I get to where I need to be. But God was merciful, is merciful every day, gives me grace every day. I'm as bad as the next one. But I just want to know, would she turn the other cheek for people trying to take her out, because that's the law of the land? And, you know, I just don't think so. But I really want to know, are her lawyers willing to put up the money to support her if some imbecile like Bill Lee was to maybe allow her to? I don't know if he has the power for that. I know he can commute, but just wondering.
9: I mean, and I appreciate the call, Brian, as always, man. Thank you for calling in. As far as Governor Lee goes and as far as the lawyers go, the lawyers are asking if Governor Lee will commute Krista Pike's sentence to life imprisonment without the possibility of parole. That's the ask. I don't see a realistic scenario where Governor Lee does that. Just full disclosure. I think that it would be the biggest misstep in his political career if he did that. I just do. And as far as the Bible stuff goes, a lot of people look at this and they turn to their Bible, you know, and a lot of people, it doesn't really matter the situation. If you're confused on something and you want to know more, a lot of people just turn to the Bible. I think that's a good thing. But the only way to the Father is through the Son. And there's no public evidence available that Krista Pike is a Christian. And in recent years, the reporting has pointed the other way. A September 2026 New York Times account says she has been practicing Buddhist meditation. Coverage of her execution preparations also describes her citing Buddhism, including connection with objecting to the electric chair. and notes that she had a spiritual advisor with her in the death chamber. She has not publicly described herself as a Christian. So, you know, anything can change. I mean, anything can change. Maybe in the days since she's woken up, she's awake now. Maybe she's had that meeting and maybe she's repented, and I hope that she did. I really do. But I don't know. And all the evidence that we have points to something else. Let's go to Bob in Hendersonville. Bob, how are you, sir?
13: Hi. Thank you for taking my call. I'm fine.
9: What do you got, Bob?
13: The question that I have is, when a judgment is made by the judge relative to the execution of an individual, the judge usually says, as prescribed by law and the state, until you are dead, I think is the term that has been used. I know in the past. I'm just wondering if it's still used today. And why would they resuscitate her if that was the judgment of the judge?
9: Everything on why they resuscitated her, they just lean on the protocol. And Governor Lee has thrown the attorney general's office under the bus, saying that they designed the protocol. It passed the sniff test with the attorney general's office, and that they only had a fail-safe for one failed execution. That was you administer another dose. And then when they botched that, well, there wasn't any more protocol to go off of, so they had to give her life-saving medical care. I think it's a joke. I think you would agree as well. That press conference is scheduled for 11 a.m. I haven't seen any news that it has been moved. I haven't seen any news coming out of the courtroom. Should we have any news become available, we'll have it for you here first on Supertalk 99.7 WTN.
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0: How did I lose weight? 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
9: You don't have to go to court if you don't get the summons. 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
15: Just deny that you're not him.
9: I don't know what you're talking about.
15: Who's what?
9: I am rubber, you are glue. Any summons you hand to me bounces right off and it's stuck to you.
15: Well, I'm not even that person, so like, how do you know?
9: Do you think he's wearing disguises? Joan, don't tell me. Just wink.
15: She's walked away from him.
9: She walked away.
15: She doesn't want to reveal too early.
9: I've often thought about wearing disguises to avoid summonses. Who hasn't? Who amongst us?
15: You'll find out from me in November.
9: Yeah, Mason. Mason's got court dates. He's not even going to show up.
15: Show up where?
9: Exactly. 615-737-9986 if you want to join the conversation. My name is Chris Hand. Show's brought to you by our friends at Better Water. You can listen to us anywhere. iHeartRadio, tune in the FM dial. You can watch us on YouTube and Rumble. YouTube's jumping over there today, man. Hail to the chat. We love the YouTube chat. You're welcome to get in there. They're unhinged, but they're lovable. And we love them. You're also welcome on the phone lines or the text line. Brandon in the borough wants to talk on Krista Pike. Brandon, how are you, sir?
16: I'm good. How you doing?
9: Good. What do you got, man?
16: Hey, so if hospitals implement a tool that they could bind veins, why don't they implement that same tool in the lethal injection chambers so they can bind a vein? Supposedly she dehydrated herself. Is that true?
9: That's what I'm hearing. That's what I'm hearing. Yeah. I mean, without being in the room, it's hard for me to confirm it, you know, but that's what I'm hearing.
16: So a lot of people were saying that she failed to have her last meal.
9: Yep.
16: All that good stuff. I think the electric chair is a fail-proof safe. That's a safe way to go at it because I've never heard anybody waking up from getting shocked to death. And the other thing is, if they do decide to implement the killing of her again, I think that you should set up a golf tournament because you like golf so much, and we should raise money and proceeds so we can make sure that Colleen's mother is able to attend it again.
9: Yeah, I mean, the fact, it's one of those things that just drives me up a wall. The fact that, and I appreciate the call, Brandon, the fact that Carmelo Anthony can stab Austin Metcalf and raise hundreds of thousands of dollars, and Lindsay Clancy can murder her children and raise millions of dollars, yet Mae Martinez was struggling to raise just a little under $2,000 to travel to Nashville and stay up in a hotel to witness this just absolute clown show of a botched execution. Infuriating to me. It really is. You mentioned, though, that the electric chair doesn't have any failures. We cited the numbers earlier. Between 1890 to 2010, 4,374 executions doled out under electrocution. 84 were botched. That's a 1.92% failure rate. The only execution method that has a 0% failure rate is the firing squad. And I would urge Tennessee's legislature to call a special session. Governor Lee should call a special session, and we should get the firing squad back on the menu. We should. Who would say no? Rod in Mount Juliet wants to talk about the firing squad. What's up, Rod?
17: Hey, good morning. This is the first time call for me for your program. You know, you're saying that the firing squad is the only one that is a guaranteed thing.
9: Yes, sir.
17: Well, let me ask you this. If they just done away with the sodium pentothal and everything and just hooked kind of like an IV in your arm, and just drain your blood out of your body, that would definitely be a guaranteed no botch thing. And then on top of that, if they wanted to, they could take the blood and give it to the Red Cross, and they could use it as accordingly as they needed it.
9: Yeah, that's one way to do it. I don't know if it would pass the standard, if it would be able to get through the legislature. There's lots of ways you could do it. I mean, everybody has an idea. Everybody has a method that they think would be 100% accurate. But just like the give her fentanyl crowd, I don't know if we would be able to get that one legally on the books. But hey, man, your guess is as good as mine. Fox News covering the botched execution just this morning. This is what they reported.
18: Later today, we should get some more answers. Attorneys for Krista Pike are asking the judge to order the Tennessee Department of Correction to preserve evidence on the failed attempt to execute their client a week after she survived two rounds of lethal injection. Pike's lawyers say she is awake and speaking at a hospital, but they say her arms have burns and blisters from the botched execution process, and she faces a long recovery while handcuffed and shackled to her hospital bed. They explain she is the only person known to have survived a complete execution attempt in the U.S. Krista is a survivor and will take recovery one day at a time. We continue to ask the governor of Tennessee to commute Krista Pike's sentence to life imprisonment without the possibility of parole.
9: As she takes her recovery one day at a time, I would say that each day that goes by is the day that justice has been delayed. We do know that soon Krista Pike's lawyers are going to be appearing in court. After that, they will be having a press conference, and we'll have it right here for you on Super Talk 99.7 WTN.
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3: Joan Jones with your top stories, your full forecast coming up in 5 minutes. Death row inmate Krista Pike has come out of her coma caused by a botched execution last week. Her lawyers claim she's talking, but her prognosis isn't clear. WVLT reporter Jared Austin in East Tennessee says he has spoken with a retired anesthesiologist about the fail.
19: I asked him, are you surprised about this? Because it feels like a lot of us are. Yeah. I'm surprised about this. Mm-hmm. He's like, I'm not surprised at all. Because he said that they could not find the vein properly. And so even though they gave her a lot of the dose, he's not surprised. He did say, though, that if they just waited, gave it more time, she probably would have been dead.
3: Pike's legal team said it is calling on the governor to commute her sentence, meaning they'll ask for life in prison rather than the death penalty. State lawmakers are also calling on the governor to fire the doctor involved in both failed executions this year. Dolly Parton's nephew is accused of going to extreme measures to avoid being served a summons to appear in court. News 2's Sam Chimenti took a drive past Brian Seaver's home in Fairview.
20: A no media sign along his driveway. 2 no trespassing signs, and yes, what does appear to be barbed wire wrapped in caution tape blocking the stairs up to the front door.
3: Now, the lawsuit was brought by She's Alive. That's the company created by her longtime manager to manage and protect her estate. She's Alive claims that Seaver has been threatening to its employees.
20: Allegedly demanding money, sending violent and vulgar messages to members of Parton's staff, and threatening to harm Dolly's legacy and business ventures. Additionally, they say Seaver has described himself as a killer, a mercenary, and an international arms dealer. SAL personnel say they've also been forced to hire private security at their home.
3: Now, a judge has granted an extension of the temporary restraining order and rescheduled Friday's court date to October 20th. That's the latest news. Stick around for weather next. I'm Joan Jones, WTN News.
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9: Hey, what's up? 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
7: I'm WSMV4 First Alert Meteorologist Stefano DiPietro. After a cool start this morning, a nice afternoon, temperatures in the low to the mid-80s. That's under plenty of sunshine tonight. Cool once again, down to the 50s for the overnight low. Thursday and Friday, we're mid to the upper 80s, under good sunshine. Heads up for the upcoming weekend. We are tracking tropical moisture that could bring us widespread rain as early as Saturday afternoon, lasting into the day on Sunday, and wind gusts potentially over 30 miles per hour.
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9: 38 minutes past the hour on Super Talk 99.7 WTN. Hey, how are you? I'm Chris Hand. The show is brought to you by Better Water. We are awaiting the outcome of the hearing on the botched execution of Krista Pike. Lawyers should be entering that courtroom any moment. Then there should be a press conference immediately following that, which we will have for you here live on Super Talk 99.7 WTN. Joan Jones, on her way out of here, she said, did you see this? And it's an article from the Daily Mail. And it says, Krista Pike's first words from her hospital bed revealed after botched execution. As aunt says family was told she was brain dead. The convicted murderer who survived two doses of a lethal injection drug during a botched execution in Tennessee last week is now conscious and speaking. Krista Pike, 50, woke up Tuesday and has no memory of the execution attempt. Dr. Joel Zivit, an anesthesiologist and intensive care physician who is advising her lawyers, told the BBC. Pike was able to recall her name and incorrectly guess the date, believing it was still the month of September, Zivit said. Pike's botched execution attempt took place on the evening of September 30th. Her aunt, Carrie Ross, told the Daily Mail that Pike's family was told she had been declared brain dead shortly before she woke up. Ross was told Pike was being unhooked from a ventilator after attempts to rouse her from her coma had failed. Then, the next thing they heard, she was awake and speaking in her hospital bed. We got word that she was brain dead and they were taking her off the ventilator, Ross, Pike's late mother's sister, said. They were going to let her go, let her die at 1 o'clock tomorrow. That was yesterday or a day before. Ross said that none of the family members had been able to speak to Pike themselves since she woke up. Instead, they've been receiving information from Pike's legal team, who shared that the 50-year-old knew who she was and where she was. This whole week has been a blur, her aunt said. Pike's aunt spoke hours before the killer's lawyers are due to appear in court to demand the Tennessee Department of Corrections preserve all evidence related to the botched execution. That hearing is scheduled for midday today. Pike received two doses of pentobarbital, and then it's a lot of information that we know. Pike's lawyer said on Tuesday, against all odds, she's conscious, speaking, and continues to receive critical medical care. Her prognosis remains unclear. Despite having now woken up, Zivit, the doctor advising the lawyers, added, I would not in any way say at this point that all the big risks are behind her. Her lawyers, Randy Spivey and Kelly Gleason, echoed the doctor's remarks, telling NBC News that at a minimum, we expect a long recovery. Saying we are incredibly grateful to the first responders and the medical team who treated Krista like a human. It remains unclear what exact failures occurred during Pike's execution attempt last week, but Zivit has previously speculated about what might have gone wrong. In an interview with the New York Times, he said Pike had small veins that would have made it more difficult to insert an IV line to administer the pentobarbital. And according to Pike's lawyers, her arms turned purple during the execution, and she reported a burning sensation. The pentobarbital used for execution also may have been degraded, he said, although Tennessee authorities have not released any information about its origin or its preparation. So that's the latest. And then it goes on to describe the crime, which we have described ad nauseum here. It is a gruesome crime. What she did to Colleen Slemmer is horrific. And the fact that so many want to treat her like a human instead of the monster that she is just insane to me. Maybe I'm on an island. I don't think I am. But that's where we're at right now. We're awaiting this hearing. We're awaiting these comments as well. Also worth noting, running on the Chiron right now, President Trump is scheduled to make an announcement today at 1 p.m. Eastern, 12 o'clock Central Time. Stay tuned for that. We'll be keeping you updated on that as well. In the meantime, your phone call, 615-737-9986. Let's go to Brad in the borough. Brad, how are you?
8: Hey, good morning, Chris. How are you, sir?
9: Good. What do you got, man?
8: Man, I'm like you. I think the only way, and it's going to have to be brought through the state and everything, but bring the firing squad back. Train 5 rifles, put it in a machine, laser sights, one on the head, heart, lungs. Set it up to where it's done automatic, hit a button, all 5 fire at the same time. 22 rounds. It doesn't have to be anything crazy, just a good 22 hollow point. But what I said, you put them in the main arteries, heart, lungs, brain, that 22 is going to bounce around and it's going to be instant death. But as for Krista, I feel sorry for the mother because Colleen's mother's not going to, I don't think she's going to see justice. I think this girl's going to end up suing the state. We're going to lose. She's going to get rich and live the rest of her life with a, you know, yes, she's going to live the rest of her life in jail, but she's going to have every convenience and steak dinners every night because she's going to be sitting on all the commissaries she could ever want to buy.
9: Yep.
8: And it's just, it's a sad thing. And Tennessee looks like a joke right now. And, you know, my question is, why would we hire someone? Didn't this guy botch the last 3 executions in Arkansas where he was working?
9: It was Arizona, but you're absolutely right. And then he botched Carruthers, what was that, 4 months, a little over 4 months ago? So, I mean, he has a long history of botching executions. Frank Stratta is now out. But Governor Lee let him resign. He didn't even fire the guy. He let him resign and leave on his own terms. Insane.
8: Which means he can go to another state and everything's all great. Did y'all find out he resigned? I don't know. It's a sad day for Tennessee. We look like a joke to the world right now.
9: Yep, you're absolutely right.
8: It should have happened. I mean, it's kind of like the movie The Green Mile. I mean, when they were executed, I mean, he didn't put water on the sponge. Can't stop now. Put a third. Go to the other vein. Put a third round. I mean, but in her neck. I mean, something. Yeah, but she should have never left that chamber in anything other than a body bag.
9: I'm with you, Ronnie. I appreciate it. Excuse me, Brad. I appreciate it. Let's go to Ronnie in White House. You're next on Super Talk. What's up, Ron?
10: I don't quite understand what's going on. A veterinarian can put a animal down. I had a horse put down. One shot and a dog, and all it does is lay down and fall asleep.
9: Yeah.
10: Why can't they use that kind of drug?
9: I mean, honestly, it is, and you're absolutely right. Vets do this every single day. It's an absolute embarrassment. We were talking with Matt on the podcast just last weekend. It dropped on Saturday, and we were like, Matt's like, man, I've had to put down 2 dogs. The dog goes asleep. The dog passes away. Very simple. This shouldn't be hard. It shouldn't be. Yet here we are. We will continue to monitor the situation as that hearing goes live. We will bring it to you, and we'll bring you the press conference immediately after. Elsewhere, there is a lot of news happening. I know it's been a lot of Krista Pike, but that is the big news of the day. Another big story that is going undiscussed, at least on most mainstream media outlets, France is burning right now. Has anybody been paying attention to this? France is absolutely on fire. Will Cain was talking about this on Fox News yesterday. And I think that this is what happens when you import the third world. You get third world problems.
0: In a protest in Paris, France, demonstrations build as student protests, but in reality appear to be a tidal wave of third world migration. And they've given way to clashes, arrests, and violence. And while the images out of France are stunning, the real shock is the warning to America. Police there relying on tear gas to control the crowds. More than a 250,000 people rallied nationwide. So far, more than 6,000 have been arrested. Nearly 900 schools partially or fully closed, and over 700 police officers injured. The source of the unrest? Ostensibly, France's education system. Students are frustrated with overcrowded classrooms, teacher shortages, long school delays, and a lack of investment. But the truth is, these aren't just students, as you can see, flooding the streets. The reality? Two things colliding. It's the alchemy of left-wing government and mass migration, a perfect storm. And there to capitalize on the chaos? The far left. The impending departure of President Emmanuel Macron leaves a vacuum for left-wing Jean-Luc Mélenchon, who is on track to face off with far-right candidate Marine Le Pen. But make no mistake, this is about mass migration and open borders. And here's what that looks like. Last year in France, 14% of their population born abroad, 751,000 refugees. It's the third highest total in the European Union. And President Trump says he's seen enough. He knows what's going on, as should you. President Trump wrote, "What's happening in France is nothing less than out of control mass migration. This isn't about schools. This is about Islam wanting to take over a once great country." So what happens? What happens when a country and its culture erode? For one thing, there are less people interested in preserving that culture, and at the same time, far more people who are looking to destroy.
9: And that's exactly what's happening in France. It is absolutely being burned to the ground. Again, the mainstream media will lean on this being school protests, but what Will Cain said there is absolutely correct. There's a lot going on here. You have far-left activists. You have Antifa members. You have individuals waving Hamas flags in the streets, Palestinian flags in the streets. You have the Islamists who want the country to burn down and be taken over by their radical ideology. And in many areas in the country, it already has. What you're looking at in France is a glimpse into the future if we don't get it under control here in America. That's just the reality. And it is. It's sad. It's shocking. What's happening in France. But it's not exactly unexpected. It's not. And when you look at what's happening in America, we're not too far away from it. We can't be looking at ourselves like we live in a glass house. We talked about the Somali crime just yesterday. Will Cain, yesterday on Fox, linked the Somali crime to what's happening in France and says, yes, this is what's coming here.
0: Here we are at home. We're watching. But are we listening? We've seen how mass migration can clash with culture. I'll give you this weekend. Minnesota. A high school was forced to cancel its homecoming dance and interrupt its high school football game because of a shooting in the parking lot outside that football game. Reported the incident related to Somali gang violence. And in Minnesota, who's looking to capitalize? Peggy Flanagan, far-left candidate, looking to be the next senator from Minnesota. She's the same person, the same people looking to take power in Michigan, New York, across this country. And some people who already have that power.
11: What we have got to do is move this country as soon as possible to comprehensive immigration reform and a path toward citizenship.
0: Amnesty, a path to citizenship for every illegal immigrant here in the United States offered to you by a socialist. Just about a month from now, voters here will be able to head to the polls. In many races, that will be their choice. Do you embrace mass migration combined with socialism? Do you embrace the images on your screen right now today from France?
9: You shouldn't embrace those. And this is the actual reality that we're facing. The Democrats aren't saying that they're going to solve your gas problems, that they're going to bring the prices down. They haven't suggested any way that they're going to do that. They have talked about amnestying a lot of these illegal aliens that are in the country. They have talked about open borders and defunding the police and abolishing prisons. They have talked about sacking the Supreme Court. And they've talked about making D.C. and Puerto Rico states. This is what we're up against. They're going to weaponize the high gas prices against you, and then you're going to get more immigration and more people coming to this country that will refuse to assimilate. And then when you import the third world, you're going to have third world problems. This is honestly the battle that's in front of us. A lot of people don't want to look past the gas prices. It's 1051. 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
2: That's Jay Harper in the newsroom. My name is Chris Hand. The show is brought to you by our friends at Better Water. 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That is happening on November 3rd. We're going to be doing it live at the Nashville Palace. Matt Murphy gets there at 3 o'clock. He's going to be doing his whole show live. Then myself, Mandis Benson, we're going to be joining him both live on the air and live on YouTube. 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And then we'll be at the Nashville Palace live. It's free to join. We want you to show up. 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Big thanks to Better Water. Big thanks to the Glock Store. We love our sponsors. We wouldn't be able to do any of this without them. In the meantime, we are also awaiting a few things. President Trump is going to be making a major announcement. That's the word on the street at about 12 o'clock our time. So be looking for updates on that. We're also awaiting a press conference from the lawyers of Krista Pike after that botched execution. They should be in a hearing right now. We have some video streams up if you're watching us on Supertalk TV. All I have right now is a view of Vanderbilt Medical Center and nothing else really going on. As soon as that press conference kicks off, we'll have it for you here live on Supertalk 99.7 WTN. We'll have the video to go along with everything on YouTube and Rumble. So hit like, hit subscribe, share the show with your friends, and be on the lookout for that. We will be covering this live. We will break in as soon as it begins. So stay with us. We'll have all the latest updates here for you. And we got a lot to cover. We really do. We're running out of time. 615-737-9986 if you want to join the conversation. Rubio is also giving a speech as we speak in Athens, talking about the threats facing the West. We just spoke about the threats facing France currently. That's the threats facing the West. We all see it with our own eyes. So we'll keep you updated on everything happening. A lot of moving parts, but we're gonna do our best to juggle all of them here on Supertalk 99.7 WTN.
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4: It is 11 a.m. and I'm Jay Harper in for Ken Weaver, who is on vacation. I'll have your top stories and I've got a full forecast on the way as well. Israel marking the three-year anniversary of the deadly October 7th attacks by Hamas. We hear now from Fox's Trey Yingst in Tel Aviv.
5: At 6:29 a.m., Israel formally marked the third anniversary of the October 7th massacre. Israeli President Isaac Herzog in Jerusalem lit a candle to remember the nearly 1,200 victims of this brutal terrorist attack, the deadliest day for Jews since the Holocaust. Smaller ceremonies were held at various kibbutzim across southern Israel, the small neighborhoods that were targeted when thousands of Hamas terrorists crossed the border from Gaza. It wasn't just the initial attack that shocked the Jewish state, plunging it into war. It was the hostage taking of more than 250 people. At this time last year, 20 living hostages were still in Gaza. They later returned under a deal brokered by the Trump administration.
4: We turn now to Virginia State University, who is facing a federal lawsuit from two Christian student organizations that say the school stripped them of their official campus status and placed them under the direct authority of a university-appointed minister.
6: The Alliance Defending Freedom filed the lawsuit on behalf of Women of Victory and Bethel Campus Fellowship. ADF Senior Counsel Tyson Langhofer telling Fox News Digital, quote, higher education has really broke from its longstanding desire to promote intellectual diversity and to actually seek truth.
4: That is Fox's Anita Vogel. The Christian organization's lawsuit says that Virginia State hampered their ministries while at the same time favoring Muslim groups. President Trump now calling for mandatory minimum sentences for those convicted of fraud charges. Fox's Connor Hansen reports.
7: The

0: president is calling for mandatory minimum sentences based on the amount of money involved, and he does not want probation to be allowed as a substitute.
1: Congress must impose mandatory minimum sentences on fraudsters who steal from critical benefit programs designed to take care of the sick, feed the hungry, care for our children, and protect our senior citizens' retirements.
0: President Trump citing widespread social services fraud that has been uncovered. Punishment would range from at least 1 year in prison for losses under $40,000 to at least 20 years for losses of $100 million or more.
2: The president also expressed support for new laws that would hold state and local officials liable for money lost to fraud. Congress had adjourned until after the election next month, meaning the president's ideas are unlikely to make it into law unless Republicans maintain their majority. That is the latest news. We've got weather coming up. I'm Jay Harper, WTN News.
3: News that matters. Opinions you can challenge. 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
4: 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Yeah. 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
5: I'm WSMV4 First Alert Meteorologist Stefano DiPietro. After a cool start this morning, a nice afternoon, temperatures in the low to the mid-80s. That's under plenty of sunshine tonight. Cool once again down to the 50s for the overnight low. Thursday and Friday were mid to the upper 80s under good sunshine. Heads up for the upcoming weekend. We are tracking tropical moisture that could bring us widespread rain as early as Saturday afternoon, lasting into the day on Sunday, and wind gusts potentially over 30 miles per hour.
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7: It's 11:06 on Supertalk 99.7 WTN. My name is Chris Hand. The show is brought to you by Better Water. If you're watching us on Supertalk TV, you now have a bird's eye view into the courtroom where there's going to be a hearing today with the lawyers of Krista Pike after that botched execution. They're going to be moving to preserve all the records. It's the right thing to do. I don't have any qualms against that. But the courtroom looks eerily quiet right now. There's nobody sitting in the seat. We just saw some movement. Looks like the stenographer is in there. She's ready to go. But it seems like everything else is running behind schedule. This was supposed to kick off at about 11:06. So as soon as it starts making some moves, We'll have it for you live on the radio, on YouTube and Rumble and Twitter. So stay with us. Join us on the video side if you want to see the video side of things, or just stay locked in on your radio. In the meantime, but until this thing kicks off, the phone lines are open for you. 615-737-9986. People are now entering the courtroom. Can you bring me up on the audio side over here?
8: God save the United States and this honorable board. Please be seated.
9: Good morning, everyone. All right, Ms. Spencer, if you would call the case.
10: Crystal Gale Clyde versus Jonathan Tremaine et al.
9: All right. This is petitioner's emergency motion to preserve evidence. Prior to getting into that, I issued an order for a status conference to discuss jurisdictional issues and the procedural posture of this case. I do recognize that the state has made a substantive response to the court. A narrow issue for today. I will address that first, and depending on what the argument is on that, if you all are prepared to get into the merits, the court will entertain that, but happy to hear from counsel on how we shall proceed. All right, you may take the podium.
11: Good morning, Your Honor. Luke Enan from the Federal Defender Services of Eastern Tennessee here on behalf of Ms. Pike.
9: Mr. Enan, I am having a little bit of trouble hearing you, so if you could speak into the mic a little bit.
11: I'm taller than I thought I was, Your Honor.
9: Okay.
11: It's great to be back in front of Your Honor. I assume you want us to proceed to the jurisdictional issue first?
9: Yes, because if the court concludes it does not have jurisdiction, so let's talk about the procedural issues first.
11: Sure. And, Your Honor, I took the state's filing made yesterday as a stipulation that this court does have jurisdiction. Your order clearly stated to brief that limited issue. I was not able to find any sort of substantive argument on jurisdiction in the state's response. I'll just sort of reiterate generally the arguments that we made in our filing. First of all, the transfer statute, which is the statute that this court utilized to transfer the case to the Tennessee Supreme Court, 16-1-116, that provides that when an original civil action is filed in a state or county court of record or a general sessions court, and such court determines that it lacks jurisdiction, the court shall, if it is in the interest of justice, transfer the action or appeal. And, Your Honor, there are clearly two separate requirements to that statute. The first is that this court must find that it lacks subject matter jurisdiction. And the second requirement is that the transferring court must have been a court that the action could have been filed originally. There's a Tennessee Court of Appeals case, Bruce versus Jackson. And the site for that, Your Honor, is 2019 10 App Lexus 234. And in that case, and I'm looking at page 17 of that case, in so holding, this court determined that the General Sessions Court had, quote, complied with the transfer statute because two conditions of the statute have been met. The plaintiff's claims could have been brought in the circuit court, and it was in the interest of justice to transfer this case. Your Honor, as we've argued in our filing, certainly the first requirement was met. This court determined that it did not have subject matter jurisdiction at the time, and it transferred to the Tennessee Supreme Court. The Tennessee Supreme Court, as we put in our filing, has reminded us that it is not a court of original jurisdiction.
9: And if I remember when you all were here on the motion to dismiss, we had a very robust conversation about whether or not the Supreme Court was a court of original jurisdiction. And when the court looked at the rule 12.4E, I remember that discussion and the court's thoughts that there was perhaps not the proper procedure in order to get a case as Ms. Pike's to the Supreme Court for the new implication of 12.4E. Do you recall that?
11: That's correct, Your Honor.
9: And so I sent the case anyway versus dismissing it.
11: That's right, Your Honor.
9: And then, you know, I frankly didn't hear anything else until I received your motion. So it's the court's understanding from just looking at the procedural timeline that the Supreme Court, in fact, dismissed the case?
11: Yes, Your Honor, if we could just back up for a second. I believe part of the argument we had on that original motion was the plaintiff's confusion over how the rule applied, whether it applied, when it applied. And to be frank, Your Honor, I'm not sure that the Tennessee Supreme Court order denying Ms. Pike's relief on her Rule 12 motion clarifies that any further. But turning back to and to answer Your Honor's question, so the Tennessee Supreme Court dismissed that case without prejudice to filing a Rule 12 motion, which Ms. Pike did. And as we put in our pleadings, as we were briefing this matter before the United States Supreme Court prior to her execution, the state repeatedly reiterated that that type of relief, the Rule 12 motion, was interlocutory in nature. It was limited to the stay posture, the stay of execution, and that the trial matter remained pending in this court. And so I think.
9: But didn't the Supreme Court actually dismiss the transferred case? And this, frankly, came a bit of a surprise to the court. It appears that on or about May 12th, 2026, the Supreme Court dismissed the case. And so that's where the court is kind of. You know, who has jurisdiction at this point? Is this a Rule 60.025 kind of discussion that we need to have, or procedurally, where are we?
11: But I think, and Your Honor's right, it was, again, when the state was briefing that issue at the United States Supreme Court, the arguments that they were making were a surprise to us as well.
9: They said that the case was still open down here, isn't that, it?
11: That's correct, Your Honor, multiple times, as we put in our briefing. And so I think that there are multiple ways that this court can maintain jurisdiction over this case. We've argued that both requirements of the transfer statute aren't met, and there was a case that I cited in my brief. I believe it was the Outen case, A-U-T-E-N.
9: I read it.
11: I don't have that cite in front of me. But the Supreme Court actually, in that case, remanded an improperly transferred case back to the trial court. That, of course, did not happen here, but I think the posture of the case is similar. Also, as we briefed in our motion, the statute 16-1-102 allows this court, and this I'm looking at part six, to control its process and orders. I think the case that was closed on the Chancery Court docket administratively could certainly be reopened under your equitable powers. And then I think we can look at Rule 60.025. I've got that here. As a motion to reconsider. Sorry, Your Honor.
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11: So, and I'm looking at, this is Bedow Killian versus Tennessee Department of Human Services, 845 Southwest 2nd 212. This is a Tennessee Supreme Court case from 1992. The purpose of Tennessee Rule of Civil Procedure 60 is to alleviate the effect of an oppressive or onerous final judgment. Another case, Tennessee Court of Appeals, Whitaker versus Whirlpool Corporation, 32 Southwest 3D 222. It's a year 2000 case. Although the purpose of Tennessee Rule of Civil Procedure 60 is to alleviate the effect of an oppressive or onerous final judgment, the rule is equally aimed at striking a balance between the competing interests of justice and finality. And then the Zeitlin case, this is a Tennessee Court of Appeals case from 1976. The site for that, Your Honor, is 544 Southwest 2D103. Tennessee Rule of Civil Procedure 60 affords relief from judgments which have actually been entered and does not provide entry of a judgment which was not entered. I think, again, Your Honor, there are multiple bases that this court could exercise jurisdiction over the case. Pennington versus Pennington, the court has the authority to correct an error of oversight or omission at any time on its own initiative or own motion. The Tennessee Rule Civil Procedure 60.025 is to be invoked in cases of overwhelming importance or those involving extraordinary circumstances or extreme hardship.
9: Would you contend that this is one of those cases that the court should rely upon 60.025 to reopen this case?
11: Yes, Your Honor. I think this is a fairly straightforward motion that we've presented to the court to preserve evidence. Obviously, our audience and the interest that this case is drawn is because of the extraordinary circumstances surrounding that motion for preservation of evidence. So, that case, Your Honor, was Underwood versus Zurich, 854 Southwest 2D94. And just one more, Your Honor. Tennessee Rule of Civil Procedure 60.025 is, as a general rule, applicable to situations that are not covered by other clauses in that rule or to cases of extreme hardship, and that's Duncan versus Duncan. So as we briefed in our supplemental briefing, we believe that the court retains jurisdiction. We believe that there are multiple, if the court itself does not believe that the transfer statute itself confers jurisdiction, then we believe that the motion can be construed under Rule 60. There are multiple ways that this court retains jurisdiction, and the state, as I said multiple times in their filings, has stipulated that this court has jurisdiction over this case.
9: Okay, you also touched point on restraining order, that if the court did not find that it had jurisdiction over the prior case, I could perhaps construe your emergency motion as a motion for a restraining order. Are you walking away from that argument, or is that still?
11: No, Your Honor. I think that's true. If the court were not could not find jurisdiction independently based on either the transfer statute, based on Rule 60, I do believe that this court, using its equitable powers, can construe that motion as a motion for temporary restraining order. The requirements for that pursuant to the local rule have been satisfied. We're obviously here today.
7: You're listening to a live court hearing with Krista Pike's lawyers in the state of Tennessee. A lot of legal jargon being thrown around. Let me break this down for you. On paper, this is about making Tennessee save the evidence from the failed execution. Her lawyer's biggest goal is to get the death sentence itself back in front of a court, but I don't think that's going to happen. So we're following this live, and we'll stay with it as long as we need to.
11: Unable to communicate with counsel, unable to communicate with her medical providers, and without her consent, we are not able to bring a new lawsuit. And so Ms. Pike, as it's been widely reported, regained consciousness yesterday and is speaking limitedly. Obviously, I think the original complaint stands, we have not been authorized by our client to pursue a new cause of action.
9: Okay. So I am looking at the original complaint here, and I was looking for the verification, and perhaps I am missing it in one of the exhibits. Would you point the court to...
7: You heard him mention a lawsuit, and really what they're trying to do here is set up a lawsuit against the state over how the execution went wrong. Their pitch is that if the evidence disappears, nobody can prove exactly what or how it happened.
9: I'll hear from the state.
7: We're now going to get comments from the state of Tennessee as they make their way to the podium.
12: Good morning, Your Honor. Will Ayers here for the state of Tennessee.
9: Good morning, Mr. Ayers. Do you contend that I have jurisdiction? I've read your briefing before the United States Supreme Court. I have read the dismissal order from the Supreme Court, frankly, that I did not know was in existence. So is it your position, and I read your papers in response, is it your contention that this court retains jurisdiction of this matter?
12: The state's position has been and continues to be that this case is still pending before this court. While it does appear closed on the docket, we are in a bit of an unusual procedural position here.
9: We are.
12: And just to address some of the points the court was asking about earlier, if we go back to the history of this case, when this court transferred to the Supreme Court, the court concluded that it lacked jurisdiction because the action itself needed to be filed in the Supreme Court under Rule 12.4e.
9: And that was a brand new rule that did not have the normal comment period for the bar, and so it was a new rule, kind of a new procedure, and this was the first case since that new rule was changed back in December. This case was filed in January, isn't that correct?
12: That is correct, Your Honor. The rule was amended in December of last year, and as far as I'm aware, this was the first case that implicated that rule.
9: And if the court looks at the plain language of the rule, said after a date of execution is set, any state court collateral litigation that will potentially affect the method or timing of execution must commence with a filing of a motion in this court, meaning the Supreme Court. And so when this court listened to your arguments on your motion to dismiss, it was the state's position that this court did not have jurisdiction and that the case should be dismissed. And so is it the court's understanding that when you all made that argument, that was an erroneous argument because dismissal is what you all requested from this court?
12: Yes, that was requested insofar as the court lacked jurisdiction to issue injunctive relief that would have implicated the Tennessee Supreme Court's execution order. The state did not take the position that there was no jurisdiction to entertain declaratory relief. And so the state's position as to dismissal was related to the interplay between the Tennessee Supreme Court's execution order and Rule 12.4e, which, as the court later clarified, is designed to facilitate this kind of collateral litigation by allowing a plaintiff to file a motion in the Tennessee Supreme Court for a stay of execution and, if necessary, a special master to conduct factual findings, which, of course, is what wound up happening. And a special master was appointed. A hearing was held in August, and then the Tennessee Supreme Court later denied relief, denied a stay, and the execution went forward. But the state's position is consistent today that the court did lack jurisdiction to issue any injunctive relief with respect to that impending execution that would have affected the method or timing of that execution. And as the Tennessee Supreme Court made clear in Black versus Strada last year, that's impermissible. And so what 12.4e is designed to do is allow a plaintiff to get a stay of execution so that they can pursue litigation in a court like this one. And the state's position has been consistent throughout this litigation that because this court never entered an order of dismissal following the transfer, the case remained live. Now, it is true that the Tennessee Supreme Court said in its order of May 12th that with respect to the transfer, when the court concluded that it lacked jurisdiction, dismissal was the appropriate option.
9: So did the Supreme Court, though, have the authority, subject matter jurisdiction, to actually dismiss the case in toto? Because this court did dismiss the case. This court transferred the case, closed it, dismissed it, said it was done, and, you know, well, transferred it, rather, because I found that dismissal was a harsh sanction. So I didn't want to foreclose the door altogether. So why didn't the Supreme Court, when they felt that they did not have jurisdiction or it wasn't a proper transfer, why didn't they just send it back? They didn't remand it to this court. So this court closed the case, and now we're here.
12: Reading the Supreme Court's order, Your Honor, in the context of the attempted transfer, the court stated that the transfer was not appropriate, which, by the way, is why the transfer statute does not apply here. But as to the transfer, they concluded that as a court of appellate jurisdiction only, they could not hear the complaint because it wasn't the equivalent of a Rule 12.4e motion. It lacked the requisite motion for a stay, and so the transfer was dismissed. But
9: did they have the ability to, if they're not a court of original jurisdiction, did they have the ability to dismiss the transfer action, or should they have remanded it back, vacated it, and remanded it back to this court, is the court's question.
12: That part of the Supreme Court's order was rather short, and they did not elaborate further on their reasoning, so I cannot speak for the Supreme Court on that point, other than to say that when an appellate court does find that it lacks jurisdiction to entertain an action, generally dismissal is the only option available to it.
9: Is your contention standing here today that this is a live case, and do you believe that Rule 60.025 should apply? Where do you stand on that?
12: Rule 60.02 does not apply because that rule provides for relief from a judgment, and there's been no judgment entered in this case. So the rule, just based on its plain text, does not apply. We also cited a case for that proposition in our briefing. So Rule 60 does not apply. As Your Honor has noted, this cannot be construed as a motion for a TRO because there is no verified complaint filed. In addition, Rule 60 is designed for relief from judgments, and it's unclear how a discovery motion, which is targeted at preservation of evidence, is related to, could be related to a judgment.
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2: It is 11:30. I'm Jay Harper with your top stories. Stand by, a weather forecast is also on the way. Secretary of State Marco Rubio delivering an address about Western civilization in Athens, Greece during a visit there. During the address, Rubio highlighted the links between ancient Greece and the founding of the U.S.
18: The men who founded my country were fascinated by the heritage we inherited from yours. They were exceptionally well-read in history. They're vividly aware of their unique place in it. But no other age of the past held their attention or their imagination quite like that of antiquity.
2: As part of his visit, Rubio also announcing a new counter-terrorism partnership between the U.S. and Greece, calling the European nation, quote, a source of stability in an unstable world. An assurance from Russia that there is no risk of a plague epidemic despite a lab worker's death. Fox's Jonathan Savage has more.
19: Russia's health watchdog says it's winding down precautionary measures because there's no risk of a widespread outbreak of deadly disease. It follows international concern over the death of a 28-year-old working at a plague institute in Siberia. We're told none of the 200 people quarantined in the aftermath has shown symptoms of illness. U.S. officials have called on the Russians to share more of what they know, and President Trump offered American help if needed. The World Health Organization says it too needs further information to understand what happened. Jonathan Savage, Fox News.
2: Well, they never seem to go away. That would be telephone scams, and the police in Franklin are urging everyone to be careful. Apparently, folks in that community are getting phone calls from people pretending to be law enforcement and asking for money or personal details. Police say these scams usually start with a phone call from somebody pretending to be a cop or a government worker, claiming that maybe you missed jury duty or owe a fine, or that there's a warrant for your arrest, or perhaps a family member's arrest. Police remind everyone that real law enforcement will never call and demand money over the phone to avoid arrest. That is the latest news. We've got weather coming up. I'm Jay Harper, WTN News.
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0: 37 on Super Talk 99.7 WTN. My name is Chris Hand. We are watching the hearing
1: discovery.
0: We live inside the courtroom. We're following the Christa Pike hearing live. Her lawyers are asking a judge to make Tennessee save everything from her failed execution, the drugs, the needles, the IV lines, the video. They say that she's awake and now speaking, but only in a limited way. The state, well, you're watching the lawyers of Christa Pike lay the groundwork for a possible lawsuit, and they haven't decided yet whether to file one or not. The state is firing back. They're saying that this is the wrong courtroom. The state's lawyer says only the Tennessee Supreme Court can touch anything tied to her execution, and that you can't reopen a closed case to grab evidence you never asked for. His words, he said, they did not stay the execution. September 30th came and went. The judge sounds like she's narrowing this down to one question, and that is, does the state have to preserve the evidence? There's no ruling yet. Her lawyers are going to be holding a press conference right after this. We'll bring that to you live, and we're going to rejoin the courtroom live now.
1: Tennessee Rules of Civil Procedure, Rule 8, clearly contemplates notice pleading. We're a notice pleading state. Rule 8.06 says that pleadings are construed to do substantial justice. And West v. Schofield, which is a case that the state cites regularly in these matters, and Your Honor, the site for West v. Schofield, you may have it memorized by now, but just in case, the site.
0: There has been constant video audio issues on this stream coming from the courtroom. It's almost like the people that ran the execution are running the live stream from inside the courtroom. If you stayed with us during the commercials, you were noticing that as well on the YouTube stream. The screen kept going gray. The audio kept cutting out. And it's honestly really infuriating. I was looking for an alternate stream source, but it doesn't seem like there is one. It looks like there's only one coming out of the courtroom as of right now. So as they come back, as that stream catches up, the lag, whatever's going on inside the courtroom, maybe somebody gets a better Wi-Fi password, they get off the guest network, whatever the case may be, we'll have it for you here live. Again, as of right now, we are following the Christa Pike hearing live in Nashville. Her lawyers are asking the judge to make Tennessee save everything from the failed execution, which is honestly the right move. They say that she's now awake. She's speaking in a limited way. They're laying the groundwork for a possible lawsuit. They have not said whether or not they're going to file that lawsuit. I would imagine that lawsuit is going to be filed at one point or another. The state is firing back, saying that this is the wrong courtroom and that only the Tennessee Supreme Court can touch anything tied to her execution. You can't reopen a closed case to grab evidence you never asked for. The state's lawyer said they did not stay the execution. September 30th came and went. The judge narrowing this down to one question. Does the state have to preserve the evidence? We have no ruling yet. And again, her lawyers are going to be holding a press conference immediately following this. So we'll be staying with this. We'll have it for you here live as soon as the press conference begins as well. Because I think this is probably one of the biggest stories in the country today, if not one of the biggest stories globally. So we're gonna follow this as closely as humanly possible. I think it's important that while we're focusing a lot on Christa Pike and the execution, we can't lose sight of justice for the victim, which is Colleen Slemmer. We can't lose sight of justice for Colleen's mother, Mae Martinez. Pray for her. Pray for the family that's dealing with this. You're getting a lot of emotional propaganda from individuals that are on the side of Christina Pike. I would say ignore that noise, because that's all it is at this point in time. It's just noise. But we're following this as closely as we can. And again, the stream, it seems like the stream is back as of now.
1: With blood draws and needle insertion. Prison medical staff often use a butterfly needle on her arm to draw blood because her veins are so difficult to access. The plaintiff's physical characteristics will make it significantly more difficult to achieve and or maintain.
0: Oh my gosh. What's worse? The execution of the execution of the execution of the stream. It's like as soon as we get it back, it's lost again. Immediately. It's infuriating. 615-737-9986. If you want to join the conversation, 615-737-9986. We are staying as close to this as humanly possible, but it is absolutely frustrating that this stream, they can't seem to get it under control whatsoever. You heard, yeah, I was saying stand by for more live. Ridiculous. Absolutely ridiculous. We'll bring you updates as they become available. In the meantime, our friend, the King of Canada, is on the line, Tony in Montreal. What's up, Tony? How are you?
2: I'm good. Can you hear me?
0: Yes, sir. What do you got?
2: Chris.
0: Yes, sir.
2: What is going on with her? Are they saying that they want her to suspend the execution because she survived the execution?
0: So her lawyers are asking for the governor to commute her execution sentence to a life sentence. I don't think that's going to happen. I think that that's out of the realm of possibility. What the lawyers are arguing right now is that they preserve all of the evidence because they want that evidence from the botched execution so that way they can file a lawsuit down the road.
2: And what's the likelihood of her? Because I'm sitting in St. Leo, Quebec right now. I'm sitting with one of my good friend, Gino. And he says they should just use the electric chair.
0: Yeah.
2: Get rid of her.
0: And yeah.
2: There's a lot of people in Canada that we don't have the death penalty. But, you know, I come from an Italian background. Where we are is like Italian people and very conservative, hardworking, middle-class people. And, you know, if you kill somebody, like Gino said, you're not rehabilitated. When he found out that she hit somebody in the head with concrete or whatever, asphalt, he said, that's not a normal person. That person will never be rehabilitated. And the only way to rehabilitate her is to do specifically what I said in the past, is that it's a specific deterrent when you kill those people, because they're never going to be rehabilitated. People may think that's harsh, but it isn't. That family that you speak of, the family that drove up, had to raise money to get the money to get there in the hotels and the buses. You know, nobody speaks about the victim. Nobody has an advocacy for the victim. They just talk about her all day long. What about the woman that got tortured, Pentagon? She was abused, and then they murdered her.
0: Yeah, what about Colleen?
2: What is the family name? Colleen?
0: Colleen Slemmer, and her mother is Mae Martinez.
2: Yeah, I heard the Martinez woman speak, and your heart goes out to that family because, you know, God forbid, you have 5 kids, I have 3 kids. My most important thing, Chris, is I try to follow the 10 commandments. I try to follow those rules. But my most important thing daily is raising myself from the bed and saying, what can I do to protect my kids? Even though my kids are in their 30s, I still think of them every day as my obligation by God. That's the way I think of it. And to do harm to your own children, or like in the other case of the woman in Massachusetts, you know, the society is actually warped right now. It's crazy. It's out of control.
0: Oh, it's sick.
2: Most people don't understand this.
0: And I appreciate the call, Tony. And Lindsay Clancy can raise millions of dollars after she kills her 3 kids. Carmelo Anthony can raise hundreds of thousands of dollars after Austin Metcalf. We're living in a post-Lindsey Clancy America. It's absolutely sick. So we are still following this court hearing that's happening now. The state's lawyer, Will Ayers, told the judge that there's no open case to collect evidence for, and that Pike's team never asked for that evidence before. The judge then pushed back. She asked whether that's fair when Pike had, quote, something that was more pressing going on. In other words, she was fighting for her life. The state's answer was that the rules must be followed. Earlier, the judge summed up how strange this is. The court closed the case, and now we're here. Still no ruling. Pike's lawyers are going to hold a press conference, but they're still making their argument as we speak. We're going to rejoin the courtroom.
1: There's also an issue of access to Ms. Pike. Members of Ms. Pike's legal team were able to see her yesterday after a more than 2.5-hour wait. TUC continues to put up roadblocks for not only the providers at the hospital, but for counsel. And so we would ask for an order granting continuous liberal access to Ms. Pike, subject to scheduling restrictions imposed by the hospital that she's being held at. Another issue, Ms. Pike has no way to contact counsel. And so we would request that obligation, that access to Ms. Pike allows her phone access. Two more things, Your Honor, and then I'll be finished. We would also request that this court enter an order notifying that the Tennessee Department of Corrections must notify counsel for the plaintiff 48 hours before Ms. Pike is transferred from the private hospital she's currently at to any state hospital, state facility, or otherwise. And then, as has been reported, Ms. Pike is shackled to the bed. Based on our understanding, medical staff have asked that the shackles be removed and have been denied that request by TDOC. So we would also
0: shackles got to stay on
1: to ask for that relief.
0: Shackles
3: a couple
0: stay
3: of
0: on.
3: Questions that yes, I have for you. So when Ms. Pike was incarcerated, what was your access to her then?
1: Ms. Pike was incarcerated at the Deborah Johnson Rehabilitation Center. That's the Tennessee Prison for Women. Counsel would regularly request visits with Ms. Pike. That process would go through the warden. Yesterday afternoon, after repeated attempts to contact Mr. Ayers and his office, we were finally told that we could try to schedule visits with Warden Nelson, who's the warden at the men's prison where Ms. Pike's attempted execution took place.
3: Is there a reason that the warden at the women's prison does not have control over this at this point?
1: Your guess is as good as mine, Your Honor. Again, that's more information that we have not been provided. And counsel was actually waiting in the lobby of the hospital for 2.5 hours before that visit was approved. And so again, yes, we were able to see Ms. Pike, but there are still obstacles being put in our way for that.
3: So what is the normal turnaround? So you make a request to see your client, and then what?
1: Within an hour, usually.
3: And are those in-person visits or are those virtual?
1: In-person contact visits at the women's prison, yes.
0: We're watching this court hearing live on Super Talk 99.7 WTN, and maybe it's just me, but I do feel like this judge is sympathetic to Pike and her attorneys.
1: Scheduler at the Tennessee Prison for Women, that request goes to the scheduler, and then again, there's a little bit of secrecy behind what that process looks like, but the warden, I think, ultimately makes that request is sent to the warden of the Tennessee Prison for Women, who grants the request.
3: And what is the warden at the women's prison? What is her name?
1: It's a man. His last name is Jordan. I'm sorry, I don't have that on my fingertips.
3: But it's the same warden that has been there for...
1: Jordan Clark, sorry, Your Honor.
3: Mr. Clark, okay.
1: Yeah.
3: Okay. All right. Okay, and typically would Ms. Pike have had access to a phone unfettered, or would there have been phone calls at designated times? Kind of walk the court through what that looked like.
1: So Ms. Pike has this is prior to her current situation, would have had a tablet, which she could contact, friends, family, attorneys. We could also schedule legal calls separate from that. The communications over the tablet are usually monitored. And so currently she has access to neither of those options.
3: Is she able to utilize a tablet if the court were to, say, give her the tablet?
1: We're not sure about that right now, Your Honor.
3: And then the phone calls, were those at set times when she was incarcerated?
1: We would schedule those, yes.
3: And you would schedule those with the scheduler?
1: Yes, Your Honor.
3: Okay. Is there anything else?
1: No, Your Honor.
3: Okay. Thank you. Mr. Ayers?
0: That was Krista Pike's attorney. Now we're going to get statements from Will Ayers, who is representing the state here. What we're seeing right now is the judge and the lawyer talking about Pike's access to phones, calls at set times, how the visitation works, how that translates to the hospital visitations. They're saying they're making this case to go to the defense's point that Pike couldn't talk to her lawyers, so they couldn't ask for the evidence or file anything sooner. The state has been arguing that they had their chance and they didn't ask. Now we're going to hear from the state's representative, Will Ayers.
3: In regards to the protocol, contingency plans, isolation periods, equal protection of the law. So help me understand why you believe that these claims are no longer justiciable.
4: The reason, Your Honor, is because all of the prayers for relief were directed at an event that is now in the past. A person cannot be executed in this state without an order of the Tennessee Supreme Court. There is no pending execution order for Ms. Pike. There is no allegation that one is coming. And so, given that all of these requests for relief are targeted at a past event that has come and gone, there is no relief to grant.
3: You have a case? Because, so when cases are filed, they are usually based on an event and they ask for things in relation to a past event. Why is this case any different than that? If someone is involved in a contract dispute, a breach of contract that happened on date X, they come to court later to discuss relief for a contract that was breached in the past. And those matters are still justiciable. So why would these claims not be justiciable simply because the execution date has passed?
4: Because of the nature of the relief requested. The nature of the relief requested was for an injunction against applying the protocol to Ms. Pike. The relief request was also to declare the protocol unconstitutional as applied to Ms. Pike. And without a pending execution order, there, at least as we stand here today, there's no showing that Ms. Pike is subject to execution again.
3: So is the state's position that the state is not going to revive an order? I understand that all executions have been suspended for now. Is that going to be permanent, or is the state prepared to take the position that Ms. Pike will not be rescheduled? And if you cannot answer that question, this court understands, but you are asking the court. Go ahead.
4: No, I can't answer that question, Your Honor. I'm not in a position to.
3: Okay. But you're also not in the position to say that tomorrow a new execution order will not be presented. Is that correct?
4: Your Honor, that is within the purview of the Tennessee Supreme Court.
3: Okay. All right. Okay, you may proceed.
4: So if we can zoom out and look at the big picture for a moment, the parties are engaged in a collaborative process that governs what kind of evidence is going to be preserved. We are working together to ensure that counsel for Ms. Pike is able to get the evidence that they believe they're entitled to. TDOC has been instructed to preserve the evidence that's covered in the King Middlebrooks order. And we have invited counsel for Ms. Pike, if there's anything that they believe that is not covered in that order, so please let us know. And we can pass that along.
3: But Ms. Pike is not a party to the federal case, correct? So how could Ms. Pike access information or preserve information that is unique to her situation in a case about another incarcerated individual?
4: Yes, Your Honor, our position is not that this federal court order boxes this court out or impairs Ms. Pike's ability to discover evidence in her own litigation. That's going to depend on the nature of her amended or supplemented claims and what kind of discovery request she decides to serve in the future. Right now, all we're talking about is the preservation of physical evidence, and that is required by the King Middlebrooks order. It's also being preserved by TDOC. And so, again, the issue before the court here is relatively narrow today. It's not necessarily what evidence might be discoverable, whether Ms. Pike might be able to obtain that evidence in future litigation, whether that's in this case or another case. The question is just whether is the evidence being preserved? And under the existing King Middlebrooks order, it must be. And again, we've conferred with counsel to state that if you are concerned about any evidence that you believe may not be preserved, please let us know. We will make efforts to ensure TDOT preserves that evidence.
3: Well, but efforts are different than an order from a court, right? So efforts to preserve and a court order requiring one to preserve are fundamentally different.
4: Yes.
3: Are they not?
4: And TDOT is subject to that court order. Okay. Now,

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9: It is 1 minute past high noon. I'm Jay Harper with your top stories. A full forecast is upcoming. Violent student protests breaking out all across France this week.
10: We watched as riot police moved in on one school, trying to push the students who were blockading the entrance to that school back. Most of the students were then either arrested or just left the area on their own. The demonstrations are continuing all over France, but today it appears to be much more calm compared to the day prior. That's when these massive crowds took to the streets calling for education equality. They say there's a lack of teachers, proper infrastructure, and that the school days are too long. Nationwide, government officials say that nationwide day of action drew more than 250,000 people. However, France's prime minister says they were some of the most violent student protests in decades.
9: That is Jeff Paul reporting in Paris. Government officials say around 6,000 people have been taken into custody since these demonstrations began. Wells Fargo, they're facing a federal investigation over its policies aimed at increasing home ownership among Black Americans. Fox's Jenny Casola reports.
11: The Wall Street Journal says Wells Fargo's Charlie Scharf was sent a letter saying investigators will be examining whether the policies violated fair

0: lending laws by favoring black or other minority homeowners. Wells Fargo made a commitment in 2017 of $60 billion in loans to help add at least 250,000 black homeowners by 2027. In 2022, the bank expanded the program to help refinance minority-owned homes. HUD Secretary Scott Turner says he plans a full investigation into Wells Fargo's statements and similar initiatives by other banks. Jenny Cosola, Fox News.
1: 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The weather forecast is coming up. I'm Jay Harper, WTN News.
2: How did I lose weight? 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I did. I love this stuff. 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
5: I'm WSMV4 First Alert meteorologist Melanie Layden. A beautiful day today with a warming trend continuing. High temperatures will be in the mid to upper 80s each day with plenty of sunshine. Low temperatures down to the 50s. We are going to see rain moving in late Friday night into Saturday, all from a tropical storm brewing down in the Gulf. It will bring us heavy rain and gusty wind through the weekend. Catch a weather update on the First Alert weather app.
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2: Today's National Walk to School Day, which was every day when I was younger.
6: Walk. Tomorrow's National Missing Children's Day.
2: Yeah, Walk to School Day. Could you imagine that when you were a kid? It's like, ugh. We're all going to get together. Nowadays, when they ride their bike to school, too, they'll have like nine parents with them all driving behind them or riding their National Walk to School Day. Should all these parents walking. How did we survive? And we were alive during the age of the glorious age of serial killers. Stranger danger? How many of us almost got free puppies? Huh? How many of us? My goodness.
6: We had white vans everywhere that said free candy on the side.
2: Could be a carpet guy. Could be a guy that wants to kill me. We're going to find out. He says he's got a puppy. I watch this stuff and I think to myself, how did we live? I don't even know how it happened. I don't even know how we survived. I have no idea. We just live in a different world. It has never been safer ever than today. I mean, outside of AI going to kill us in the pandemic, but still, as far as just the average run of the mill stuff, they have to celebrate it. Ride your bike to school day. What happens? Mom and dad are behind you. Do you ride your bike to school day? If I'd have told my dad, hey, Dad, you need to follow me because I'm going to ride my bike to school, he'd have kicked my ass. It's going to be, you're going to limp to school. Just insane. How did we do it? I don't know. Oh, goodness me. So, yeah, I know. Somebody said, heck yeah, we could walk to school through construction sites. I thought construction sites were a place where I was allowed to ride my bike so I could do my tricks. You guys built stuff for me.
6: Yeah, if the building wasn't finished, then it was fair game.
2: I'm totally. Abandoned buildings were awesome. Where else am I going to go and have to get a tetanus shot? Just amazing.
7: Well, today's walk to school day, kids. Everybody show up here. It's going to be a lot of fun. Make sure you get a permission slip from your parents.
2: My mom, I had to walk school day anyways because my mom, she had too many... highballs yesterday or this morning.
6: Or both.
2: I don't know. She's not good at driving. So that's just such a mess. Yeah, we didn't even have car seats. I fell out of one of my great memories as a child. So my mom had a 65 Mustang back before it was like cool. It was just a 65 Mustang. It wasn't cool in like 1978 like it is, you know, now. And had the vinyl seats, you know, whatever, the pleather. And no, for whatever reason, she didn't have the seatbelts because you didn't have to wear a seatbelt back then. So my mom went and got a donut she got me donuts, a dozen donuts. We were turning and the door opened. I slid out of the car. My mom grabbed me. She was trying to like slow down. And the door's like 400 pounds, and it's smashing off me. And my mom's all, but you didn't let go of those donuts. I'm like, I did not. And I had so much just road rash all over me, but I held on to those donuts.
6: It's called priorities.
2: Priorities, baby. That's why I have donut. It was a Friday morning, and that's why I have donut Friday every Friday. Get a donut. But it was, I'm watching, I'm telling you, because you were really mean to me about my horror moving skills. And
6: no, I just think I wasn't being mean. You give a lot of deference to movies that I would have to give less than great grades to.
2: Like,
7: Okay, I watched the original Fog this morning. You know what the thing that stuck out to me? He pulls over to pick up Jamie Lee Curtis.
6: Thought that was Adrian Barbeau.
7: No, she was the DJ.
6: Oh, okay.
7: So she pulls over to Jamie Lee Curtis, the guy does, and he cracks open a beer and goes, "You want one?" And I just thought, it's a different time. They go into the hospital, they're all smoking. You're like, whatever. Just a different time. Speaking of...
6: Doctor's got a slit cut in his mask while he's doing the operation, so of course. He can smoke over the patient's open wound.
7: Of course. I mean, that's what it is. I mean, you know, and they put one of those ashtrays that you get your grandma it was like a bean bag with an ashtray on it. They put that on the patient because I don't want to get the ash in him. Oh, I
6: like the junior mint kind of situation.
7: How many of you, could you imagine today? Every one of you listening probably made an ashtray for your mom or dad at some point in time at school to take home from Father's.
6: Even if they didn't smoke.
7: Father's Mother's Day. Here's an ashtray. Oh, goodness me. Geez. No seatbelts. Yeah, the no seatbelt thing was crazy. I remember that. I remember riding the back of my dad's truck on the freeway. Could you imagine that today? No chance.
6: Oh, I remember the woman that used to babysit me and a lot of other kids after we'd get out of like first and second grade. She was taking us to the lake one day after we'd gotten out of school, and we were all riding in the back of her truck. There was probably seven of us, and nobody was older than eight.
7: Yeah. I mean, look, looking back on it, totally not safe. I mean, but I remember my dad used to go over and I'd be in the back of his truck, me and my friends, and he would go and find places where they had the biggest like speed bumps to see if we could all bounce around, you know, one of them fall out. You okay, Raymond? All right, good. Get in the car. Don't tell your mom. There you go. That's the way it went. But it's National Walk to School Day. Hope you guys had a good day. So I know Tom Akins, that was the guy's name thank you, Andy, in The Fog. And he has sex with her within like 10 minutes of the movie. Well, he did give her a beer, a Budweiser, with the, and you pull it off. So you guys saw that Krista Pica lives. Krista Pica, she lives. I was telling Belle, she should have woken up and went.
6: Yeah, but then you said somebody was going to have to suggest you need to do this for the next 40 years.
7: You can do this for the next 40 years if you want to live. Just look at your face drooping. Jeez.
6: Honestly, if they try to execute you and they fail that badly, you should just be able to walk.
7: Yeah. So, you know, I was talking last night. What if instead of execution, we just made you kind of special? You know, no execution, take you down to an IQ of like 53, get you a fast food job where you can pay for stuff. You don't know. You just take all the wind out of your sails of being an angry person. And you could just go around picking up the trays and stuff at a McDonald's. Think about that. She is. There's a lot the state has to answer for. A, being bad at the job. B, and this is important, they did get rid of a lot of stuff that they probably shouldn't have, knowing that it did not go well. And they're like, we need to have an investigation. Well, if you got rid of everything, how can you have an investigation? You're not going to go through the trash now. It's gone.
6: Well, have they already scapegoated the guy that was the head of TDOC?
7: Yeah, he's already left.
6: Yeah.
7: You know, but you need the stuff, right? And they said, "It's how impressive this is. First person ever survived."
6: Well, there's no need for an investigation. It was his fault, and he's gone.
7: Gone. Somebody said, make him a Walmart greeter. Sends them to life working on the Amish farm. That would have been interesting. I don't know. I just think, you know what? Here's what's going to happen. Everybody wants to know, well, can't they just immediately go back?
8: And no, they can't. They can't go. The appeal's going to be And they, by the way, like it or not, they have a very good case for cruel and unusual after failing like this.
6: Well, and they have to. I don't think it's called a warrant, but don't they have to issue a?
8: They have to go get another death warrant that will. And that takes time. It's not like it's a, you know, it's not immediate. I mean, think about it. They failed last year with that guy, Carruthers.
6: Yeah.
8: And they to get another one, it would be over a year.
6: So he's still alive, too?
8: Yeah. And now there's, you know, now he's just like.
6: So now we're starting to get backed up.
8: Yeah. Moratorium. Yeah.
6: So if it's.
8: Florida's selling fast passes.
6: If it's going to take over a year to get a new death warrant for her.
8: Yeah.
6: That won't even be on Lee's watch. It'll be on Marsha's.
8: Yeah. Sugar. See, that's.
6: I signed the death warrant, but I'm busy saving us from China.
8: Oh, too busy. She's so saving us from China, too, because goodness me, every day I wake up and I'm like, whoo, no China here today, babe, except for the part that there is China here. But you know what I mean. No more new China, except for the part where there was already law for no more new China. But then you got the cell phones out of the school, which is good because Scott Sapicki did that. But he didn't do it the right way, apparently.
6: So she's going to do it.
8: So she's going to do it. And, of course, she's stopping socialism and Sharia law and communism and space AIDS. I threw that one in there for the fun of it.
6: Do you have to go to space to get space AIDS?
8: Maybe. We're not quite sure.
6: Or do you bring it back from space?
8: Oh, that's a good one. Well, what if it just lands here?
6: Like on a meteorite?
8: On a meteorite.
6: Like the blob did.
8: What was the, that was one of my, because I did creature features today for the best creature horror movies. So these were just creatures. And the blob was obviously, here's the thing. The 58 blob, Steve McQueen.
6: Yeah.
8: That was an alien.
6: Right.
8: The 88 blob was... bioweapon.
6: No, it showed up on a meteor.
8: It was the 88 blob was a bioweapon.
6: I thought it showed up on a meteor.
8: No. That one had, what's his name? Kevin Dillon? Is that his
6: name?
8: Yeah,
6: Kevin.
8: Yeah.
6: Matt Dillon?
8: Yeah, Matt Dillon's little brother, Kevin Dillon.
6: Yeah. Oh, that's right. Okay, I think so.
8: Yeah, that was a good movie.
6: Matt Dillon ran Dodge City.
8: He did. Still does, by the way. He's killed more people than you can realize. Talk about somebody who's killed a lot of people. A lot of stuff to get to today. We're going to postpone One Hit Wonder. We've talked about it. Ken's not here. I don't want to win with just Bell because
6: he's Ken's reigning champ anyway.
8: He's reigning champ. We got to give him a chance. We told him we would. We told him we would. Definitely give him a chance. But don't worry. We got extra White Woman Wednesday. Some other interesting stuff. We'll talk more about, obviously, Pike, what the next thing is going to be. And there's going to be, you know, more to this over the coming weeks and months. And this is not anything crazy is going to happen over the next several months. It's going to be lawsuit after lawsuit.
6: On White Woman Wednesday, we got something special with Kylie, right?
8: We got something special with Kylie. In the, I'll take what's something that's never happened for $100 million. This one is awesome. You guys are going to love that. We'll do that straight ahead. Chad Benso, Super Talk 997.
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1: More concerns in Congress over the development of AI. We'll have that story. Also, with all that's going on in Iran, your heating bills would probably be going up this winter. Joy, joy. 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
8: Well, thank you for that, Jay.
1: I know. It's just so optimistic, isn't it?
8: Yeah, heating oil. Like, the whole... The midterm stuff, the battle of Maine may come down to the cost of heating oil. Because I don't know if you're aware of this, they're a little hippie out there, and heating oil and stuff like that. They've got just different ways they do things. They've seen 81% jump just in the last few months, and they expect it to go up, up, up from there.
1: Winning,
8: so much winning. It's great. It's going to be awesome. Speaking of winning, I think it's time for us to sit back, relax, and enjoy some of that white womenness. We'll do that when Bell turns on the sound.

0: All right, now, and you may hear this again next week because it's so good, and I don't want Ken to miss it. As Ken always says, only her gets in this situation. Only Kylie. Where did Kylie go to school again?
1: Well, she had a scholarship to White, but she decided to go to Brown.
0: Yes, yes. By the way, she's even mad at the Brown in this one. I'm going to tell you that right now because apparently also lots of racism there. But get ready for this one. What is stuff that has never happened in the history of forever? I'll take that for $1 billion.
2: The way that people refer to my boyfriend around me because he's African is actually so racist. I was moving into my new apartment a couple of days ago, and obviously my boyfriend was helping me move, and people were like, oh, is this your worker? Multiple people. One person who was Hispanic asked me, is this your worker? And then someone else said, oh, is this literally the help? Is this your help? It's so insane because I don't understand what it takes for people to view Black and white people as equals, because it is literally like we're dressed the same, we look the same, we're doing the same thing. Why would you think that this is a hired mover? And it just shows how deeply ingrained this bias is in people, not just white people. The second person was white, but the other guy was Hispanic. How deep-rooted this racism is, because again, I don't know. I mean, it's New York City. You would think that people are used to seeing interracial couples around, but there is still that implicit association that someone like me, who was a white person, would not be dating anyone other than who's white. I've even had people be like, oh, is that your boyfriend? Like, I'll point at him, and then they'll think of talking to his friend who's white or something. It's just a very weird and racist assumption that comes from white people that there would never be any sort of interracial dating happening.
0: So I just want to go over this again. First of all, she's got a boyfriend. He's African. Secondly, while they were moving in to something, everybody approached her to say, hey, is that your help? What are things that have never happened ever? That's one of them. And you know what else? What do you bet she didn't lift it? She didn't do anything.
1: I'm surprised she didn't say somebody came up and goes, why do you let him walk around unshackled?
0: Right? Waiting for him to say something like that. Waiting for him to, is that your boy? Something like that. I mean, that is, she is so, and we love her for her insanity. But then she got mad at the Brown people, too, because apparently they were like, who's that over there? It never happened to you. It didn't. I'm sorry. And it. Why does it only happen to you? I have friends who are in a race. My uncle, my aunt, his wife, she's Black. Nobody ever says.
1: And he's Hispanic.
0: That he's Hispanic. And, oh, nobody ever says that stuff to me. When we're out hanging out, you know them? Do they work? They work for you?
1: Is that the help?
0: Is that the help? God, I just. But you know what? Without her, we wouldn't be reminded. This is why Trump. This is why Trump.
1: She is just so. She thrives on negativity. She just thrives on it. It is her energy.
0: Yeah. She's the exact opposite of an energy vampire. She's a victim vampire. She's a Vivi. She's a victim vampire. Where she can't get her energy unless she's being victimized. She's like, oh, God, racism, so much misogyny. It's got so misogyny. Oh. Somebody probably said, hey, can I give you a hand over there? Oh, really? Huh? What, not capable of doing it? No, I don't think that guy should be lifting the couch up three flights by himself. He was probably moving her out of his place.
1: You can only hope.
0: Poor guy. That is so funny. What are things that have never happened? Jeez. For $1 billion. We got stuff to get to today. We'll talk a little bit about she's back. What if she would have got out of bed and go, I'm back?
1: Well, she shackled to the handrail.
0: She would have been, I'm back. I told you what she should have done. It would have worked. It would have, because... What if she was pretending to sleep for like 4 days? She's like, I better just pretend to be asleep, figure out what's going on.
1: This is the softest bed I've been in 30 years.
0: I know. Goodness me. So we're going to talk a bit about that. We got some other wacky stuff out there. Oh, and by the way, if you've thought to yourself, you know what? If only I could bet on the second coming. Well, now you can. Right? Get ready for this. Jeff Benson Show, Super Talk 99.7.
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4: 31 minutes past high noon. I'm Jay Harper with your top stories. The full forecast is coming up. Some Democratic officials are pressing President Trump on his framework for the development of AI. Fox Business's Darren Botello, he reports from Capitol Hill.
5: Senators Elizabeth Warren and Richard Blumenthal, they sent that harsh letter to top administration officials, basically saying that you're bowing down to these tech executives instead of protecting American families from the harsh realities of security risks that have to do with AI. In the letter, the senators wrote, the Trump administration reportedly changed the mandatory framework to a voluntary one, which applied to a more limited set of advanced models. Warren and Blumenthal allege that Meta CEO Mark Zuckerberg and ex-AI CEO Elon Musk shared concerns with President Trump, and then, quote, the administration further watered down the framework from a 90-day testing window to a 30-day window, which became executive order.
4: Several big tech companies have called on Congress to pass laws regulating AI development over concerns about safety risks from more advanced models. The U.S. war with Iran, it's probably going to mean higher heating bills for a whole bunch of folks this winter. Here's ABC's Madison Allworth.
6: Families that heat with oil could pay about 50% more this winter compared to last. The average cost of heating a home with oil is expected to rise by about $878. That's costing over $2,600 this winter. This is an energy source that is primarily used in the Northeast. Think New England and New York, New Jersey, and Pennsylvania. But even still, only 3% of U.S. households use heating oil. It's because it's really old homes. But for them, heating oil prices rise as global oil prices rise.
4: The president says he still thinks oil prices will drop when the conflict ends. But when that will happen is pretty much anybody's guess at this point. Back here locally, a new way to help pay for infrastructure surrounding the massive redevelopment of the former Rivergate Mall property is moving forward. Metro Council, they approved a resolution last night establishing the Rivergate Infrastructure Development District. The council approved the measure without opposition after nobody spoke up against it during a public hearing. Demolition's already underway at the old mall, but developers have said transforming the property does require more than just tearing down the place and putting up new buildings. The property also needs significant infrastructure work, including upgrades to roads, water and sewer systems, stormwater infrastructure, gas, and electric utilities. The newly approved district provides a mechanism to help finance that work. That is the latest news. We've got weather coming up. I'm Jay Harper, WTN News.
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7: I'm WSMV4 First Alert Meteorologist Melanie Layden. A beautiful day today with a warming trend continuing. High temperatures will be in the mid to upper 80s each day with plenty of sunshine. Low temperatures down to the 50s. We are going to see rain moving in late Friday night into Saturday, all from a tropical storm brewing down in the Gulf. It will bring us heavy rain and gusty wind through the weekend. Catch a weather update on the First Alert.
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0: Nobody, by the way, believes that Kylie's boyfriend exists. You know what? Little George Glass. Remember George Glass from the Brady Bunch? Jan's pretend boyfriend. His name's George Glass. That's his name. George Glass. Yeah, I don't think she exists. He exists either. Somebody said she's terminally exhausting.
1: Yeah. That's a good way of putting it.
0: Yeah, that's it. That's it. There's no way. She, if you were deaf, she would learn sign language to make sure that she could know all of the reasons that you were being victimized and she could participate in that.
1: And if she didn't want to learn at all, she would just learn to be able to sign, "You're a racist," and that would be it.
0: Yeah.
1: Because that's all she needs.
0: Just enough to, yeah, all of the right words, all the trigger words. Now, I know what you're saying. Chad, before we went to break, you said something about, oh, my God, literally, can we gamble on the second coming? Well, apparently, you can.
2: There is an actual prediction market on Polymarket over whether Jesus Christ will return before the end of the year, and people have traded $66 million on it. It's absolutely real. So if you don't know, Polymarket lets people buy and sell contracts based on whether future events will happen. Some people say it's gambling. Polymarket and Kalshi say, no, it's not gambling. It's a prediction market, and those are different. But one of these events on Polymarket is the second coming of Jesus. And the market currently prices it at about a 1% probability before 2027.
0: So, first of all, $66 million. I find that interesting. That's a lot. So you guys can go, second coming. I have questions, one of which is how do we prove that it's happened? And if it does happen, isn't that reward enough? I mean, are you taking the money with you? Right? I mean,
1: they're going to regret it because when they get up there and they find out they use Bitcoin in heaven.
0: They use Bitcoin. Are you guys not on the blockchain? What if it's like a cruise and you go? Have you ever been on a cruise? They give you like a card or like a wristband or whatever, and you've got to use it to swipe the whole time.
1: Yeah.
0: Remember Family Guy when he's like, it's nobody telling you guys about the towels. We don't have towels. You have to die with a towel. One of those things. Continue, sir.
2: And the resolution rules are just really interesting. So if the second coming occurs by 11:59 p.m. Eastern time on December 31st, the market resolves to yes. Otherwise, no. How does Polymarket confirm the second coming? Well, it's through, and this is a quote, a consensus of credible sources. So we can imagine who or what those might be.
0: Yeah, I'm trying to think. Okay, so what are the credible sources?
1: How many of them have to agree for it to be a consensus?
0: How does one get an accreditation for to be said source in this situation? Yeah, and how do you agree? So if there's 10 of them, does it have to be, it's got to be 70%? Is it got to be
1: six? Over 50?
0: 50 plus one? Do we need 11 just in case there's a tie?
1: One of the jurors won't change their vote.
0: I mean, these are all fair questions, my friends.
2: But beneath the absurdity of the existence of this market is a genuine collision between religion and prediction markets, because Christians have been anticipating the return of Jesus for 2,000 years. Almost every generation predicts it. Every generation, of course, has been wrong. They keep trying to predict when it will happen, even though the Gospel of Matthew, Jesus himself, says no one knows the day or hour. Now, he probably wasn't talking about a prediction market, but today, that uncertainty has become something you can trade.
0: And again, it's trading because it's not betting. You're trading because they're contracts. So just letting you guys, somebody said you asked the Pope. I don't know. He can't be. There's got to be more than that. You would think. What I'm fascinated by is $66 million have already rolled in on that. That's a bunch of money. Well, though, you can take a flyer. Like, that's a flyer right there. Because if you win, you double win. And away you go.
3: Mm-hmm.
0: Just to let you guys know. So if you want to bet, there's where you guys go on this. Or if you want to, whatever it's called, take a contract up on this. What about if it's a false Christ? Great question. That's why we have the judges. the judgy people who were, I don't know how you even do that. I have no idea. We should start putting stuff up there just to see if they'll take it. Like, will Bell cut his hair?
1: Don't take that bet.
0: You wouldn't insider bet on yourself?
1: No.
0: What would it cost to cut your hair?
1: A lot.
0: What's a lot?
1: 5 digits.
0: 10 grand?
1: No, 25.
0: Oh, really? So somebody's, if there was 10 grand cash right in front of you right now, you're telling me you'd say no?
1: Probably, yeah.
0: Really?
1: Yeah.
0: Out of principle?
1: No, just out of the fact that I feel weird with short hair.
0: When's the last time you had short hair?
1: 2007.
0: Was there a reason?
1: Because I was working for a promotional insurance company.
0: Oh.
1: For about 6 months, and as soon as I was back into record promotion, I started growing it out again. Took about 2 years.
0: There you go. As soon as he was back doing the rock and roll stuff. The rock and roll. So we don't know about any of this stuff, but the false god. And by the way, Bell's not going to do it for 10 grand. I think he's full of crap. I think if I rolled in here with $10,000 cash, you would cut your hair so fast.
1: Nah.
0: I think you would. I know you would. Sally said it's going to go down one of two ways. Either God's going to change his mind because somebody predicted the day. I can't go now. Somebody got the day right. Or whoever wins is going to say hooray, and then they're going to go realize they were left behind. But they got all that money now. So, again, everybody gets very worked up. People will bet on anything. There's degenerates everywhere. And that's why.
1: Why are you looking at me?
0: I was never good at cards because I didn't care long enough. I was like, I do the sports stuff because I understand the game. I understand what's going on and stuff, but I don't do, like, I could never cards, and I'm not, and I can't bet on pop culture weird stuff. Like, I can't bet whether or not so-and-so is going to break up with somebody. That's just weird that they do that. Like, who's going to have a number one? Do you think Jay-Z's song will be bigger than so-and-so's?
1: Oh, speaking of number ones, did you see that Miley Cyrus's album debuted at number one?
0: Really?
1: In the second week, it dropped to 157.
0: How many did she buy?
1: That has got to be, if not the biggest drop in the history of the Billboard Top 200. It's got to be one of it.
0: So, is that normal? Like, what's a normal?
1: What's
0: a normal drop? Like, movies, right? You'll see, if it's a 50% drop, that's kind of normal. From week one to week two.
1: Well, obviously it's going to depend on who it is, but to go from, especially a brand name like her, to go from number one down to 157 is pretty much the market saying, you sold all the records you're going to sell on this one, baby.
0: That's crazy. How many did she sell? I wonder.
1: It does not say in the article.
0: I didn't even know people still bought albums. I had no idea. I had no idea people bought albums. Bell, he did not say all of your hair. He said, that's right, Sally. I didn't say all of the hair. I just said, you don't have to look like Ken and I. Because this is the way I've always looked at life. Everybody's got a price.
1: Now, if you're talking about cutting the split ends off, which
0: I'm
1: would be
0: not
1: about
0: talking about, I'm talking getting
1: 2 inches. You know,
0: okay, all right. How much would it cost us and the listeners to give you a perm?
1: I'll do that for $500.
0: I want a real perm too. I want you to look like Mike Brady.
1: Because as soon as I perm it, the next day I just go back and have it straightened.
0: So that is awesome. Do you remember that? Remember when Mike Brady came back and all of a sudden he had a perm? You're like, what in a mustache?
1: Yes.
0: Like, what is this? And then when everybody goes, oh, we know now.
1: But everybody looked at it like, oh, he's cool. He's hip. No, he's a man who enjoys the company of other men.
0: Which he was. He died of AIDS, right?
1: Yeah, he died of AIDS.
0: So, yeah, he died of AIDS. Did you know, speaking of TV shows and stuff, because we like our pop culture, you know they came back and they did the Brady they did, you know, Schwartz came and they did like the updated version of Brady.
1: Like when they went to Hawaii?
0: No. There was actually a show in the 80s.
1: Oh, I don't remember.
0: And it was only on for a few episodes. And Schwartz had made it. It was nothing. Like, Greg was an alcoholic. And Bobby, like, beat his wife. And, you know, Mike was dead. And then they were going to kill off some of the other cats. It was almost like he just wanted to kill them all. And they never released any of the episodes. They released one, and then they didn't release. But he wanted to finish them all off. I don't know why. I mean, he tried to kill them when they were in Hawaii with that damn tiki thing.
1: Yeah, it's pretty unusual for them to actually shoot episodes and not do something with them. There was a reboot of Time Tunnel in 2003 that they shot. Had all the special effects completed for, and then Fox was like, no, we're not even going to put it on.
0: Well, luckily, I think BBC has Time Tunnel now.
1: Well, this is different. This was a different version. This was in 2003, and they were trying to reboot the series from the 60s, and it turned out, I thought the episode was decent, but it turned out so bad that Fox was like, we're not putting this on the air.
0: I want to do, you know how you have Tubi and all those things? I want to do a channel where it is only pilots and shows that lasted for a season or less.
1: That would be kind of cool.
0: So you could have like all of Aftermath, and then you could have a pilot on, and then the next thing could be that Brady Bunch thing. And I think it'd be kind of neat. Because, and then, you know, I guarantee you what would happen. I'm telling you guys this. One of those things will become popular, and then they're going to go, you know what we're going to do? We're going to make this thing work. We're going to roll with this. We're going to reboot this thing. You watch. I know what I'm talking about. What was the That 80s Show? Remember That 70s Show? They could do That 80s Show. That had like 10 episodes. Those are the little things. I'm telling you, it'd be great. It'd be great. Coming up, a lot of good stuff still to get to. Bell does sports. More on the Krista Pike stuff as stuff starts to come out about that. She's awake. She seems to be, I mean, you know, we don't know if there's any damage, but now the court battles are going to begin, and I'm telling you, they're going to last a while. I don't think she is at this point in time. It's not like they're just going to take her straight back to the, well, there's not even, I don't even know what we're going to call that thing. It's not a lethal injection room. So to the anesthesia room, I don't think they're going to do that. So this is going to be something for the next coming. I wouldn't be surprised if a year from now we're still talking about as it winds its way through all the court. If indeed they try again. Because I think Tennessee's got some splaining to do with the fact that they destroyed. They just threw away evidence by all accounts and stuff that was requested, while albeit late. The fact that they didn't even keep some of it, knowing full well they had botched it, it's also a little fishy. We'll talk a bit about that, among other things. Chad Benson, Joseph, we're talking 99.7.
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0: President Trump announcing new accounts for American children from the Oval Office today. We'll fill you in on that. And here locally, the legal battle in Dolly Parton's estate continues to get ugly. Also, as an aside, Krista Pike's attorneys are in a press conference as we speak. We'll have the results of that here later today.
1: In fact, well, we're going to jump and listen to a bit of that right now. These are the attorneys representing Krista Pike. Of course, she survived last Wednesday, and they're giving their take on the hearing that just took place.
2: How much suffering is enough? Krista has endured child sexual abuse, physical abuse, rapes, and more than 20 years of solitary confinement, and then September 30th happens. We have to ask how much suffering is enough. We continue.

0: news that matters, opinions you can challenge, conversations you'll remember.
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2: She is very aware that the state tried to execute her. I don't want to say what she remembers and what she doesn't remember at this point, because I think that's evolving. And I want to be very, very careful of that. But she is very aware of what they did to her, up to a point. And that's the best I can do.
3: So, as we said today, the state has an obligation to preserve that evidence. We don't know what future claims Krista might raise. We don't know if the state's going to attempt to execute her again. You know, we've certainly warned them that this exact thing would happen. And so the request today that the judge granted was just to preserve all that evidence, to preserve her constitutional right to be free from cruel and unusual punishment should that need arise in the future.
2: I'm not going to talk about tests and medical procedures because I'm not a doctor and I want to be very careful of HIPAA things. I can only comment on what I've seen. And so what I will say is, like, there was levels of confusion and there were times that she, for lack of a better sense, kind of spaced out a little while. I don't know about the rest, and I'm not going to comment on the rest.
4: Where?
2: I'm not going to comment on the medical care she's presenting or what she's connected to. One, because I have no idea what any of that stuff means. I'm not a doctor, and so I want to be very careful with that.
4: Pertaining to what we heard today, why was there an effort made to hold the state accountable for following the procedure? Are there concerns linked
2: to this year? I want to fit you first. You're just asking about the restraints. Yes, so she is shackled at her feet and on her right arm to the bed.
3: Can you repeat it?
4: Yeah, the state said over and over again today that it was making every effort to follow the procedures. It's the law that it is following the procedures. The judge even said there are differences between efforts and a court.
3: Right.
4: Are there concerns that you can do here?
3: You know, I don't want to assume any sort of ill intent on the state's half. I will say, you know, 4 years ago, the governor paused elections and we had an independent review and we're back in the same place. In January, we were in the same courtroom raising these concerns. They were dismissed, you know, scoffed at. And so we don't have a lot of faith in when the Attorney General's office say that they're going to do something that they're going to do.
2: So I have no idea about the second part. I'm not going to make a diagnosis. And a lot of the arm was covered up, obviously with medical whatever. I will say that, like, the swelling is what I noticed. Like, and her hands looked like if you were to blow up a surgical glove. Like they were the swelling.
5: Okay, so
2: was
5: you've been listening to the attorneys of Krista Pike stepping up to the podium, speaking about not only what's going on with Krista, but what happened in the courtroom at about 11 a.m. Those attorneys, part of her team, went into Chancery.
6: So. We'll be getting more of this, and obviously Jay's going to have all the latest. 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We've got a lot of stuff to get to, including more of what's going on as they're giving their, you know, summation of what took place in the hearing today. She is still alive. She's awake. She's talking, but they're giving very limited. It's a lot of people are asking about things like her medical, you know, how is she? Can she juggle? Did she get, you know, jello? It's, they don't know any of that stuff. I heard him say she had a bunch of, like, medical stuff attached to her. That's not their jam. They want to focus on the law. So we'll talk a little bit more about that. A lot of stuff straight ahead. Hour number two. Chad Bencios from Talk 99.7.
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2: I'm WSMB 4 First Alert Meteorologist Melanie Layden. A beautiful day today with a warming trend continuing. High temperatures will be in the mid to upper 80s each day with plenty of sunshine. Low temperatures down to the 50s. We are going to see rain moving in late Friday night into Saturday, all from a tropical storm brewing down in the Gulf. It will bring us heavy rain and gusty wind through the weekend. Catch a weather update on the First Alert weather app.
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3: Chris Sullivan here. Press conference. Krista Pike's attorneys talking about the state has to preserve whatever evidence they have. They're, of course, going to make their case that she should have her death sentence be commuted to life in prison without the possibility of parole, and they're willing to fight it. It's not a shocker. I mean, they didn't give a lot of update about her, you know. They asked, like, what was she, what was the first thing she said? They said she was confused. She asked, who are you? I don't know if that was to them or to the, you know, to a doctor or a nurse. Would have been funny if somebody said, I'm the devil. How could you not? Like, that's probably what I would have done. And you know, you guys, like, you would. Yeah, I would have. I would have.
4: I'm here for you. We are getting you ready to send you to the pits of hell.
3: Really? No. I'm an orderly. You crapped your pants. We got to fix this. So, outside of that, there's not a lot. I mean, you know, we always talk about, it's hard to kind of handicap these, for lack of a better term, any of these things, because it's called courts. It's called the law. And the law will drag things out. We no longer have a, you know, you're entitled to a quick and speedy trial. That's not happening. And this is going to be, she's had her trial. She's had all these. Now these are going to be appeals. And they're willing to go as far as they can. And remember, right now, there is no execution scheduled to take place. It's a moratorium because we're not good at it. At all. I mean, we're not. You weren't here last week, Bell. Ryan's suggestion was we should drown them.
5: He goes, it works.
6: Government can screw up anything.
3: Yeah, no doubt. We try to drown Aquaman. It's like, this isn't working.
6: Why is it not working? We can't figure it out.
3: When did he get gills? So there is a... There is going to be a long process in this, in the Battle of Constitution. Eighth Amendment, cruel and unusual. Is executing order, again, cruel and unusual? And that's what they're going to argue. And then, of course, remember, all of this is happening while we're getting ready to have a fluctuation of governors. We're going to have the outgoing governor, Lee, who's paused everything now. And then the incoming governor, Marcia, probably, is coming in. And who knows what she's going to do. But there needs to be, regardless of who the governor is, there needs to be an investigation into why this thing went so poor. How did this go so bad?
6: Two times in a row.
3: And if you add the three times that they screwed up in Arizona, and by the way, those are three failed screw-ups. That doesn't even account the fact that there were, even the ones that were successful, were hours. Not minutes, but hours. So it was, this is, and that follows that Straka guy, who is no longer with the program. Just to let you know. So this is going to take more than a few weeks. I think a lot of people, you know, because some people, there's no, this isn't like, what was that movie, Double Jeopardy? With the Judd? Ashley? Is she the hot one?
6: Yeah.
3: Yeah. Wasn't she the one where her husband, she went to jail for his murder?
4: Murder.
3: And then he's still alive. And so there was double jeopardy because she was already convicted of it. Kind of, this isn't one of those things where she survived and automatically, like, she's, I'm free. It doesn't work that way. But you have to go through the whole process again. And the process is going to take a while. No doubt. It's going to take a more than a little while. Because there's going to be appeal after appeal. And I wouldn't be surprised if this thing gets up to the Supreme Court. And who knows what that looks like by the time it does. So be prepared. And, you know, what did somebody say? She asked about the victim's parents or family. I'm like, really? Yeah, I don't think so. So we'll see. I'm sure Matt will cover this. We're going to cover this more throughout the day as we get more information on about it. Because it is a, you know, it was a, last Wednesday was a nightmare. Tennessee made it worse. Then they became a laughingstock, the Department of Corrections. Not only were we laughing and just, again, just flabbergasted over the fact that she survived, how they went about doing it, from the pause during the day, which was a legal thing, to her, to Colleen's, you know, mom showing up and then leaving and then coming back and then having to leave, just, you know, all, it didn't go, it went sideways. And they did not help themselves. They did, what did they say? They did not cover themselves in glory at all. So let us know. Text the line. Love hearing from all of you. What did they, Arizona, do with the prisoners after their failed execution? Same thing. There's a pause on, there. And here's the thing. His failure wasn't like a 6-month thing. There was a mess where, if I'm correct, I believe one of the executions took upwards of like 4, 6, 8 hours. It was a long time ago. It was a mess. Then they paused the executions, brought him back, and it was kind of like the same thing with the Carruthers guy, where things didn't work. They couldn't find a vein, and then they had to go through the groin, and that didn't work. And so it was kind of the same thing there. And the ones that did work were not, it was not a peaceful, you know, and again, I know people are like, oh, we don't want peaceful. Well, here's the thing. It's not about peaceful. As I said last week, this is about the state trying to do everything in a way that is very sterile. They don't want to be, nobody wants to be involved. I mean, it'd be easier if you had to just let, you know, just let them push the button. But that's as what they want. And they had screwed up so bad on a few occasions that they finally, once again, moratorium while they investigate. And they've been investigating for a couple of years, from the drugs to the expired drugs to the wrong drugs to not having the right people that were capable of doing it. This has been a pattern. And so, much like here, everybody's still on death row or whatever. And they could commute some of their sentence. I don't know. And I don't know what's going to happen. You know, could Lee commute her sentence? Yeah, he could. I don't think Marsha will. But it also depends on, you know, how hard they're going to fight this. They may commute hers, and then everybody else is, you know, still has to face their comeuppance. And she was the, and still is now, the only woman on death row here in Tennessee. By the way, we found out, and you weren't here, Belle, last week, 200 years from the last execution of a woman to the, and it's still been 200 years because we obviously didn't execute her. The other lady, her name was Jenny, and they executed her.
6: Worst girlfriend?
3: No.
6: She deserved it.
3: She did deserve it. Was there a worse woman in movies?
6: Horrible, horrible person.
3: Can we all agree on that? You want to talk about horror movies? We always talk about all, no, not that kind of, but like horror movies and monsters. She was the worst. She was awful. But that Jenny was killed 200 years ago. And I don't think they didn't fail in that. So, and there was the execution was swift and they hung her. So we'll see what takes place. We'll let you guys know. Again, this was not a, this was not something that we covered ourselves in glory and we failed. And it looks bad because it is bad. And now it's going to cost God knows how much to defend, to keep her on death row or whatever they're going to do with it. Couldn't tell you because you don't know what Marsh is thinking, you know, and again, we're assuming she's going to be governor. My assumption is, I don't even know what the latest polls are. I think that just feels like that's going to happen. Is there any race here that you think is even close? Can you think of one?
6: Not off the top of my head.
3: I don't.
6: There's got to be one somewhere.
3: There's got to be one that is close. I'm trying to think. I mean, you know, look, the, Trump is, he's got a lot to deal with when it comes to these things. But I can't, you know, Mulder and maybe Hatch. I don't know. I don't know. I mean, there's some that are not so much within the margin of error, but they're closer than others. But I don't really foresee it. It's the only state kind of hold and serve. I mean, Kansas, by the way. Trump's had to go out to Kansas. Out to Kansas. Do you know the last time Kansas elected a Democrat? 94 years ago. That's how ugly it is in certain parts of the country. And even today, another leaked audio from Ken Paxton. Where he's like, yeah, it's the war, it's gas prices, it's all of the stuff. And it's also you, Ken. Let's not forget, it's also you. Couldn't be me, could it? Yes. Yeah, but Trump's, he's out in Texas today because he's trying to get them across the line. But what you're finding now is more and more Republicans are doing what Glenn Youngkin did when he won for governor of Virginia, which is, thank you for the endorsement. I got it from here. You don't need to come out here. I got this. I got this. I don't think he's, and where it might help, you're going to see more and more of J.D. Vance, not so much Marco Rubio because he's getting ready to take over Cuba, but J.D. Vance is going to be going to places where it is tight because it's just they're looking around going, this is a better idea to send J.D. If at all it helped, because the Trump administration, places like Maine where they need Susan Collins, you know, and everybody goes, well, Susan Collins is not MAGA. Yeah, Maine, you don't do MAGA. MAGA in Maine doesn't work. Talked about that. It just doesn't work. It doesn't. So, you know, there's some races. I don't know. I don't think they're going to win in Michigan. I think it's going to be really close in Texas. I think it's going to be really close in Ohio. They've already given up in North Carolina. They've already given up in Georgia because the money's so big. You know, Ossoff has so much money. But there's places they've got shots at winning as well. Alaska is going to be interesting. You know, they got the ranked choice voting, though, so that's going to be an interesting thing. This is going to be a very interesting time. And, you know, Trump's got to figure out how he can bring it back. And people are just frustrated and angry. And you're not this the stuff that's going on now that supposedly he's trying to fix and that the Republicans are trying to fix. You should have done this 2 months ago. You should have done this 2 months ago. And now it's desperate. And it feels desperate. And the amount of money they're throwing at this is, I mean, they're talking about in Texas alone, maybe $1 billion through everything. Think about that. Texas.
6: Is that both sides combined?
3: Yeah. Yeah. But the most of the big money's going to have to go in to try to save Paxton. And quality of candidate matters. I'd say that all you want. Quality of candidate matters. You could say, well, Cornyn sucked. Well, would you rather have John Cornyn or Tallarico? That's, you know, those are the questions. You know, people say, well, I'd rather have the Republican than the Democrat. Well, that's fine. But would you rather have John Cornyn, the Republican, or no Republican in Tallarico? Those are the things that people, because the intent matters. And it matters big time. And primaries used to be something where you got through, you went to the base, boom, hey, base, I'm here. This is what I'm all about. Then you go out and you're like, I got to expand the tent. And now they don't. And for somebody like Paxton, his tent is kind of already as big as it's going to be. And Trump's trying to add on to it. Because I'm the greatest adder-onner of tents that you've ever seen. I don't think you understand, Bill. I have tents everywhere. So many tents. Biggest tents, goldiest tents. So gold.
6: Aren't you a building builder?
3: I'm a building builder. Never built so many building builders as of all time. It's going to be the greatest tent ever. But I don't know if he can get, you know, there's only so much you can do. Here's my thing. If Paxton loses, you know Trump's going to come out. Well, he was awful. We knew that. I told you guys that. I told you he smelled. He had a weird eye. Nobody liked him. We tried. Because that's every time he talks about Paxton, that's what it is. He's not very good looking.
6: And with this leak again, it's like how many different ways can you make yourself look like an idiot?
3: Yeah, yeah. So and the funny thing is Paxton's kind of blaming Trump for all this. Once again, not realizing, dude, you're not a good candidate. You're not. You're not a good candidate. You might be okay at suing the government, but then people start asking questions too of like, why did you take 700 days of vacation, weren't in the state, all over the place, on top of all of the other stuff? So you yourself are not a good candidate.
6: The answer to that is simple. It's because he didn't think he'd get caught.
3: You know what? It's one of those things where you took advantage of the voters and the people, and you think, you know what? I got through my impeachment. I'm untouchable. Well, you may be touched, and not in a good way. Mm-hmm. Coming up, Little White Woman Wednesday. Got some of that for you, among other things. Chad Benson, Super Talk 99.7.
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10: Coming up at the bottom of the hour, we'll have the latest on a preservation of evidence hearing concerning the failed execution of Krista Pike. Also, the legal battle in Dolly Parton's estate continues to get pretty ugly. 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
11: That's getting way ugly. Her nephew's nuts. It's like putting up barbed wire and stuff. Don't serve me with anything. You know I'm a ninja. I don't really think so. I think if Dolly would have figured out how this was going to end, there was a good chance you didn't get to do that video.
12: Plus, if you were a ninja, we wouldn't be able to see you.
11: That's right. You can't see ninjas. You know what you can see? Big girls. What?
13: I'm existing as a fat person, trying to sit down in my assigned and paid for seat at this event. And it's right next to this masculine presenting person who's like limbs akimbo, right? Like arms spread out, legs spread out, they were taking up all the space. In that moment, I had a couple of options. I could directly say, oh, I need more space than that. Will you please scoot over? Or I could indirectly say, well, I don't know if we're both going to fit, because I have just as much right to put my beautiful fat body in that space that I paid for and was assigned as they do.
5: I get it. You're a bigger girl. And by the way, she's not, she's bigger, but there's bigger out there. She wouldn't be on that show, My 600 Pound Whatever Life or whatever.
12: My 350 Pound Life?
5: Probably 250, but she's not very tall. So maybe, yeah. But I have a feeling you are like Kylie. You're always looking for something. You know, you sit and you spread out. Well, I mean, whatever. You just kind of, it all just kind of flops or whatever
12: any,
5: happens.
12: Any chance to be a victim?
5: There you go, right? You know, like you get mad when somebody opens the door for you and your rascal, which always amazes me that you have a rascal. I've always thought this, and this is going to sound mean, and for some of you who are nutritional overachievers, I think, you know, because you see some of those people pull up and they park in the handicap. I think the handicap sign should be way bigger, and I think you should be on a rascal, and I think they should make you park further away where you have to walk in, right? That's part of the problem. I put on so much weight. What am I going to do? I'm a victim. What did Bill Burr say? You ate your way in here, you can walk your way out. Is that very nice? How about Kylie? What does she have for us? Remind everybody, Kylie, our girl.
12: She went, she had a scholarship to White, but went to Brown.
5: You know what? I'm surprised, and I'll have to double check. I haven't heard anything on the Cornell 7. Because normally, because it's an Ivy, and she went to an Ivy, as she reminds everybody, all the time. And I figured she would have also been in this situation at some point in time. So, but I haven't heard anything. But she does want to talk about white guilt.
14: I don't know who needs to hear this, but the concept of white guilt is a conservative psyop. It doesn't exist. I can tell you, as someone who is white, who is raised around a lot of conservative white people do not regret anything. There is no sense of guilt. Most white people are equally racist, and that gets passed down from parent to child. There is no self-reflection, and that is why racism continues to be so pervasive, because most of the real racists don't even think that that's what they are. So it's so funny, because you'll see conservative commentators say things like, oh, we don't want our white kids to be punished for the sins of our ancestors. It's like, you don't even care even if that was the case. White guilt doesn't exist. And it's just a way for you to try to cover up history and say, oh, well, white children don't need to know about all this stuff because it's going to hurt their feelings. It's so that you have an excuse in your mind to bury the truth about what happened in this country, from slavery to sharecropping to the school to prison pipeline to the way the incarceration system is literally enslaving black people even today. And that's why I'm trying to change people's minds and educate people, because, again, this is not something that is even real. The best thing that we could do is come to terms with the fact that this history happened instead of trying to bury it, because that's how history gets repeated.
5: That's how it does. Everybody's like, you shouldn't play her so much. She's going to enrich herself. I'm like, she's not going to enrich herself. She does minute things. I don't even think she has a podcast. And the second thing is, when you're always talking about, like, who would sponsor that insanity? Hey, I'd like to, before I talk about racism, I'd like to stop down for a minute and talk about whatever. Indeed or whatever. I have no... LinkedIn. Mattress Firm. Whatever. You know, one of those things. I don't think she gets that.
12: She'd be trying to sell time to the NAACP.
5: That's right. I'd like to talk to you about Act Blue. They don't even want anything to do with her. But white guilt, guys, it's a psyop. It's a psyop. So don't fall for it. I don't know. I don't really. I never had the white guilt. Ever.
12: I've never had white guilt.
5: I don't have regular guilt, let alone white kind.
12: You know, I love these memes whenever you see like a Indian person wearing a shirt that says Caucasian and yeah. It's got like a white person underneath
5: it. I have that.
12: I'm like, that does not offend me. I don't care.
5: I have a black t-shirt that, African-American t-shirt. Oh, Chad, that's what we mean. You know, come on. And it says, it's the, you know, they have the Indians, the baseball logo. It's the same thing. And it says Caucasians. And I wear it and it's funny and I don't feel. So, and were white people horrible? Oh, yeah. Yeah. Yeah, we were. We were awful. So was everybody else on the planet. Doesn't this, you know, look, doesn't take away from what we did. Let's not pretend that it doesn't. At the same time, that in me, that in you, Now, I'm not saying there's not bad people out there still, because we know there are. I'm going to play something here for a lady who ruined a couple's engagement in California. But she was, by the way, she was the super Karen, too. She was such a Karen that her dog was like, oh, God, not this again. Like that kind of thing. But you got to get on with your life. But she loves being a victim. That's part of her thing, though. That's part of her thing. That's how she identifies as victims. She lives to be a victim. If she went through a day where everything went great for her, she'd be miserable. She would be miserable. Oh,
12: she'd invent something.
5: Yeah, well, she did. She invented something with her pretend boyfriend last hour. Yeah. Remember? Mm-hmm. If you missed any of that, grab the podcast. Coming up, a lot of good stuff. We'll talk more about midterms. Some of your text messages coming in, I think, are kind of funny. Talking about the midterms and where people think you're going. And, you know, we got a bunch of other fun stuff and some motivation from our good buddy, Rodney. Chad Benson, Super Talk 99.7.
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10: WTN. 32 minutes past 1 p.m. I'm Jay Harper in for Ken Weaver. He's out there vacationing. You've got me for the next couple of days. We'll get you a full forecast here in just a few minutes. A status hearing was held here in Nashville today on the preservation of evidence from the failed execution of Krista Pike last week. Pike's attorneys were granted the expedited hearing on Friday to discuss the preservation of relevant evidence after they filed an emergency motion. The beginning of the hearing focused on jurisdiction of the case, with Chancellor Aisha Miles deciding her court still has current jurisdiction. Ultimately, the chancellor determined her court will issue a new order to preserve every potential evidence from the execution chamber that might need or that from that night that needs to be preserved and maintained. That includes waste, photographs, remnants of drugs, anything in the witness room, as well as handwritten notes, logs, witness accounts, in addition to all pertinent emails, texts, and recordings. Here is one of Pike's attorneys at a post-hearing press conference outside the courthouse today.
15: To preserve that evidence, we don't know what future claims Krista might raise. We don't know if the state's going to attempt to execute her again. You know, we've certainly warned them that this exact thing would happen. And so the request today that the judge granted was just to preserve all that evidence, to preserve her constitutional right to be free from cruel and unusual punishment should that need arise in the future.
10: Dolly Parton's estate is in a legal battle with the man who first announced the music icon's death. The estate wants to see her nephew, Brian Seaver, in court for allegedly threatening them. However, attorneys for the estate say Seaver is taking extreme measures to keep that from happening. News 2's Sam Cementi has more.
16: Lawyers for Parton's estate, known as She's Alive LLC, or SAL, claim that Seaver has put up signs, caution tape, and barbed wire around his home in Fairview, Tennessee, to avoid being served a temporary restraining order, which the estate filed against Seaver just a few weeks ago. Now, the estate wants Seaver in a Davidson County courtroom by this Friday. They say the courts should not, quote, reward Seaver's behavior by granting a continuation and are asking that the restraining order actually be converted to a temporary injunction, which makes the order more indefinite.
10: On the flip side, Seaver, he's asking for at least a 10-day delay in his court hearing. And finally, President Trump, he's reportedly set to visit Middle Tennessee this weekend. Multiple independent sources confirming with News 2's partner Clarksville Now that Trump is set to hold a rally at F&M Bank Arena in Clarksville. Clarksville Now has confirmed the president is expected to fly in and out of Fort Campbell Army Airfield on Saturday. The White House, however, has yet to make a formal announcement. Keep in mind, the weather is supposed to be pretty darn lousy. Gusty winds and heavy rains from a tropical storm that is brewing in the Gulf. It's expected to make its way in our area on Saturday. So we need to stand by for that particular potential visit. That is the latest news. We've got that weather forecast coming up. I'm Jay Harper, WTN News.
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17: I'm WSMV4 First Alert Meteorologist Melanie Layden. A beautiful day today with a warming trend continuing. High temperatures will be in the mid to upper 80s each day with plenty of sunshine. Low temperatures down to the 50s. We are going to see rain moving in late Friday night into Saturday, all from a tropical storm brewing down in the Gulf. It will bring us heavy rain and gusty wind through the weekend. Catch a weather update on the First Alert Weather App.
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0: Messi played his final game last night for Argentina. The whole country shut down. I think at one time there was over 1.5 million people in the streets celebrating him. He scored his final goal. He bids adieu. And now we'll just be here playing and getting ready to have his own franchise here in these here United States of America. Speaking of midterms, United States of America, we're going to be out and about having a good time. Join Super Talk 99.7 WTN is broadcast live from the Nashville Palace for our midterm election party. I want you to come on out, hang out with us. So tune in, stop by. It's up to you. But we'd rather you stop by and say hi to us. And that's everybody. All right. Dan, going to be there. Dan Mendes. Ken, going to be there. The Weather Wizard. Matt, going to be there. The governor, whatever his name, Jackson, you know, is going to be there wherever Matt goes, like a puppy dog, falling around in his shadow. And, of course, Chris will be there, the handman, and myself, and Bill. And we're all going to be there having fun. Come out, say hi to us. 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Better water, because better water shouldn't be complicated. So come on out and hang out with us. We look forward to seeing you if you want to yell at me. Some people do. Not everybody does. Somebody said we're going to have the malice at the palace. That's a sports thing, Bell. That was a fight that took place with, I think it was the Pacers and might have been the Pistons. It was nasty. They fought in the crowd. They were fighting fans.
1: Oh.
0: Woo!
2: That doesn't have anything to do with that boxing match in Manila?
0: No, that was, no. No. You're talking about the Rumble in the Jungle or the...
2: Thriller in Manila.
0: No, this is the Malice at the Palace.
2: Okay.
0: You should look it up. There was one portion of the fight, and I don't know if it was Stevenson, where they were squaring off. There was a fan, and he comes from behind, and he knocked a dude... You got knocked out is the best way to describe that. It was, woo. The minute fans get involved, that's a touchy one, but that was ugly. I think it was Latrell Sprewell. Was he involved in that? I think if I'm correct, the whole year he got suspended. It was ugly. Ugly.
1: Was that the guy that changed his name to Meta World Peace?
0: Oh, yeah, that was Ron Artest.
1: Yeah,
0: that
1: Ron Artest. Right. Wasn't he in the middle of that?
0: Yeah, he was in the middle of it. Yeah. It was Ron. Meta World Peace. I forgot he changed his name. Yeah. Hey, Jay, real quick on sports, because we didn't do sports. What's your sense of what's going on in Major League Baseball's playoffs?
1: Oh, goodness. I know the Yankees are stinking it up. Man, they look like a little league team out there. The failure on defense is just biting them hard. As they just can't play fundamental baseball.
0: No, they can't.
1: It's just pathetic, and they can't hit through. You know, without Aaron Judge, the whole dynamic of that lineup changes.
0: Now, what's because he's not on the roster?
1: No, man, he tweaked a calf, and they're just he wants to play, but they're insistent that they don't want to risk further injury.
0: Well, at the rate they're going, he doesn't have to worry about playing until next February and
1: looks
0: March.
1: That way. Yeah, they if they lose tonight, that is it
0: against lowly old Rays.
1: Yeah, Tampa, man, they play fundamental baseball. They put the ball in play. They defensively, they're strong. They don't make dumb mistakes on the base paths. Fundamental baseball and great pitching, great defense will beat most teams.
0: We talked about this yesterday with Ken. It's amazing that Tampa, who of course, hey, build them the new stadium if you could. But the fact is that Tampa, they don't have $200 million, $300 million. No. They just reload. They find guys that play in a system that works, kind of like the A's did for a while, and they just rebuild. And like you say, they put the ball in play. They play old timey baseball.
1: That's it.
0: Run, catch, hit, pitch, we move on.
1: Yep, Milwaukee, same way.
0: Yeah.
1: Yep, same team. It would be an interesting World Series to see Tampa and Milwaukee, but I don't know if you're going to get past L.A.
0: That's tough. The Dodgers!
1: But Otani,
0: struggling.
1: Yeah, the guy's hurt. He's not 100%.
0: No, he's not.
1: He's had knee issues and whatnot this year, and I think he's still struggling.
0: Yeah, I think he is too. So, but, he'll... The Dodgers across the board, you take them out, they're still stacked. They're still probably the best team in baseball.
1: Yeah, they're a team that, unlike the Yankees, for example, they lose Aaron Judge and they're a different team. The Dodgers are so stacked, they can have Otani at 30% and still beat the hell out of you.
0: Hey, I saw last week that the, because they keep saying, you know, here comes, we're going to, Nashville's, they're going to be the team that's going to get a Major League Baseball team. And then the Braves came out and said, no, that's our territory. You can't come here.
1: Yeah, I don't know.
0: I
1: know there are a lot of teams that could probably claim that. I mean, Cincinnati,
0: yeah.
1: St. Louis, you know.
0: I know.
1: Big fan bases for the Braves, the Reds and the Cardinals.
0: Yeah, just because you were on WTBS for 40 years when they were looking for programming doesn't mean you are America's team. That's the Cowboys. We know that.
1: Oh, boy.
0: I'm kidding, of course. But, man, you want to talk about branding. Woo, what a great brand that was. Just the way that Jared did that and all those guys. We're America's team. It's going to be great. You heard Jay talk about President Trump. I have no idea why Trump is coming here. Is he going to – he's going to the Georgia game or the Bama game this weekend or whatever it is.
1: Don't know about that, perhaps.
0: So,
1: but he's supposed to reportedly flying into Fort Campbell on Saturday. And I've already seen people – fussing about that, that live in Clarksville on the text line.
0: I don't know why.
1: Mess up our traffic.
0: I don't know why he is, he's going to, he's in Texas today. Like, he's going to places.
2: Which makes sense.
0: Yes, super sense. Like, he is going to places where he thinks, I've got to do everything I can to get across the line where maybe I still have some love. I mean, there's nobody here. Is there anybody here that's under any kind of real worry that they're not going to win? I can't think of a person.
1: I don't know. Maybe is he going to Kentucky for something? I don't know. Is there a race up there that's touchy?
0: I don't really think so. I think, for the most part here, it's okay. I mean, he's not going to Georgia because Georgia's done. I mean, you're not going to beat Ossoff. That's over. You're not going to go to North Carolina. Again, Beshear, it's over. All that stuff. Those things aren't going to happen. You're not going to Michigan right now because Mike Rogers is pissed at you and he doesn't want you there. He's already said, we need to get rid of these tariffs on Canada and it's hurting us and we need to get out of this war. And, Trump's kind of angry about that, but you're not going to go there because El Saeed is the closer you are with Trump in certain areas, the worse it's going to be in those kind of areas. But I'm just looking here. I'm trying to think if there's any, I guess maybe it's a stop along the way. No, it's just interesting.
2: That's the only thing that makes sense to me. And, it doesn't do Marcia any damage to be seen with him.
0: No.
2: It doesn't do, what's the guy that beat Andy Ogles in the primary?
0: Oh, was that Hatcher?
2: I think it was Hatcher, yeah. He's going to win. But I don't think it's going to do him any damage to be seen with Trump. Trump can make a pit stop on the way, come say some highs and then head to Texas and...
0: Yeah.
2: Go do the hard work.
0: Yeah, because that is going to be he might as well have a second home in Texas right now. Because it's not, by the way, it's not just Tallarico. I don't think people realize how close the race is becoming for governor there with Gina Hinojosa. And to think about this, what would it be, what would the psyche be for the Republicans if they lost, because Ken Paxton, again, bad candidate. We can all admit that. But you lose to Tallarico, and then if you were to lose the governor's race, that would be that the psyche of the Republicans at that point in time, man, that would be a tough one, no doubt. Speaking of fun, frivolity, and wackiness, we need bless you, Bill. You all right? Bill had a big sneeze. Just his hair fell off. It's a toupee.
2: That is a lie, sir. The only person in... today that needs a toupee is you.
0: No way. I've never had a problem being bald. Even when I was younger, I shaved my head too. Like I never had, when bald wasn't in, I was bald. I shaved it. I never had a problem. Because I don't like doing my hair. Doing my hair is like what Ken and I were talking about the other day. It's having to stop down and pee. It's an annoying thing to do. It takes too much time. My hair's so thick anyways. The goop I have to get in there just to make it look kind of cool, it's not worth it. And then it becomes frizzy, and I don't like that. I look like Belle. We don't want any of that. Coming up, we'll have some stuff from Rodney. Top of that, we got some other good stuff on the way. More on, obviously, Krista Pike. More on the midterms. And we got some fun stuff, too, including Halloween from the 80s, comparatively to today, which is very funny. We'll talk about that. Chad Benson, Super Talk 997.
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0: Coming up at the top of the hour, an arrest of a terror suspect in Minnesota. We'll have that story. Also, the World Health Organization issues a statement on a health scare in Russia. And President Trump even weighs in on that. Again, that's coming up at 2 o'clock on Super Talk 99.7 WTN.
1: We need some motivation. We need some wisdom. We need Rodney.
2: All who wander are not lost, but most of them are. 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I think MapQuest is still a thing.
3: That sounds less like he's trying to be inspirational and more like he's trying out one of his jokes for the stand-up.
1: No, I think he was inspirational there because all who wonder. He's got a new inspirational one that I haven't used, and he does with a British accent. It's actually kind of funny. Rodney, all who wander are not lost, which is very much a Ronin. That's what I tell everybody I am. People ask me,

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1: Tonight, I've got one. I think I know what I'm going to watch tonight. So, hour number three coming up. By the way, it's National Walk to School Day. So, there's that. We'll talk a bit about that because, sure. And then we'll reminisce about 80s Halloween. You guys remember the 80s Halloween? How things used to be? Talk about that, among other things. Chad Benson, Super Talk 99.7.
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3: It is 2 p.m. I'm Jay Harper with your top stories. Stand by. A weather forecast for you is coming up. Federal and state law enforcement in Minnesota apprehending a suspect accused of planning a terrorist attack on behalf of ISIS. U.S. Attorney for the District of Minnesota, Daniel Rosen, he revealed that to reporters today. A criminal complaint was filed in federal district court, and Mr. Rosen also provided more information regarding the suspect.
4: The complaint charges Sheikh Dune Abdullahi Mohammed with acquiring an AK-47 assault rifle and 200 rounds of ammunition in order to commit a federal crime of terrorism, including attempting to provide material support to a designated foreign terrorist organization.
3: Rosen also says the suspect planned to kill maybe 30 to 60 people and praised the efforts of law enforcement in stopping this man. The World Health Organization says Russian officials have reported no cases of plague in the region where an employee at a Siberian Plague Research Institute reportedly got sick. They're saying it was just pneumonia that killed the man. Speaking to reporters in the Oval Office, President Trump, he brushed off concerns that the disease could be a bioweapon.
5: We're going to find out soon enough, but we don't think so. And if you listen to them, it's under control. You know, people have said that before about other things, so we hope it is.
3: Russian officials say there is no evidence the employee had been sickened by any of the pathogens that she worked with at the research institute. It was a female employee that passed away. But there are quarantine measures in place anyway as a precaution there. The WHO says there's a very low risk of pneumonic plague spreading outside of Russia. Well, let's certainly hope so. President Trump also announcing today American children will now be automatically enrolled into the investment accounts known as what else? Trump accounts. The president describes how much the program will grow.
5: Since launching in July, nearly 8 million accounts have been created in 3 months. With today's announcement, we're building on that success by 70 million accounts or children across America.
3: Children won't be able to access the money in the account until they turn 18 and can only use it for specific purposes like buying a home or paying for school. Children born during the president's second term will also be eligible for $1,000 in seed money to start the account. Skeptics have argued the accounts don't do enough to help families when children are still young, especially after Republicans cut funding for Medicaid and SNAP. That according to Democrats in Congress. That is the latest news. We've got weather on the way. I'm Jay Harper, WTN News.
0: There's the headline. Then there's the story behind it. 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
1: How did I lose weight? And I did lean right here. I did. I love this stuff. Listen, Brickhouse Nutrition been with me for a long time. So chatting with Miles, I'm up at like 235. True story, I never minded being 235, but you know what minded? My knees that were falling apart and my back. I'm like, I don't know what, before I started really lifting, probably about 190. So 235 was a lot. I said, I got to lose some LBs, Miles. He said, Dan, we're going to sick our team of docs and researchers on it, and we're going to get you a really good product because I don't want to take a lot of these needles and stuff. You know what he did? 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
2: I'm WSMV4 First Alert meteorologist Melanie Layden. A beautiful day today with a warming trend continuing. High temperatures will be in the mid to upper 80s each day with plenty of sunshine. Low temperatures down to the 50s. We are going to see rain moving in late Friday night into Saturday, all from a tropical storm brewing down in the Gulf. It will bring us heavy rain and gusty wind through the weekend. Catch a weather update on the First Alert weather app.
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4: No, it is not a bioweapon. Trump has it on good authority. It's not a bioweapon. And it's not a plague. And it's not a thing. It's just an accident, and it happens.
5: Sometimes in life, people fall down. It's crazy. I think that happened to this person here. And part two, the girl that died, we don't know who she is. She could have died from anything, like falling out window. Happens in Russia a lot.
6: Radiation poisoning.
5: Radiation poisoning. That happens a lot, too, here. You know, that's great. We don't need bioweapon. We have big bombs. Big bombs. Very big bombs. I was telling Belle, and this it's not a laughing matter, but one of the Pittsburgh Penguins, this is an odd like side note here, as we're talking about Siberia and Russia, one of their players, he left for a few days and came back, and then he gave this impromptu press conference. And he's like, first of all, I'd like to tell you about, I know you have media duty to talk about here. My father went fishing in Siberia, and while fishing with friends, bear came from behind. He fought bear for an hour and 10 minutes. And then he died 2 days later. That was kind of like, that was it. I want to thank everybody for being nice. Thank you very much. Because why?
6: Hour and 10 minutes, my ass. That bear ate him.
5: For an hour and 10 minutes. Did you think the fight lasted an hour and 10 minutes? Or did you think it took him that long to eat?
6: The bear's meal lasted an hour and 10 minutes.
5: They were in the middle of nowhere, too. This is how bad it was. This is how big Siberia is. It was permit fishing or whatever he said. And so they go out and the bear apparently came out of the forest and dick father from behind. That's why he's, you know, normally if he was face to face, my dad probably beat him with bare hands. So it took them 2 days in a boat to get him to a place where they could life flight him. That's how big it is. Crazy. But be careful out there. If you're going to Siberia, just let you know, because apparently they got stuff like biological. Now, it's not biological. Do we think they have biological weapons? Of course we do. Of course we do.
7: The player was Andrei Kuzmenko.
5: I was going to screw up his name.
7: Yeah, his dad was a hockey coach there in Russia.
5: Yeah,
7: the man was only 62 years old.
5: He came back and they said, because everybody kind of questioned, they'd heard some stories that something had happened to his father, but nobody knew. And they said, you know, his dad gave as good as he got, and that's why, because he had changed his number to 62.
7: Yep.
4: And that was, his dad's number.
7: His dad's age.
4: Yeah, so 60. Yeah. God, it's only 62, but...
7: Yeah, his number used to be 10, but he changed it in honor of his father.
4: Late father, who was attacked by a bear, because that's the stuff that happens in Siberia. And remember, there's 32 million people that live in Siberia.
7: Hey, Chad, I've got a horror movie for you.
4: Give it to me.
7: The new Carrie is out today, and it's actually a mini-series on Prime Video.
4: I already watched the first episode this morning.
7: Oh, you went? Oh, okay, so you're ahead of us here. Eight-episode series.
4: Yeah, I will tell you that... So, my uncle, who is very much super mag, is like, oh, it's probably stupid and woke. I'm like, shut up, Paul, because he lives for horror movies. I'm actually, it's not really anything like that. But it does, I will tell you, it expands like the book. There's a lot to the book. Because much of, Stephen King will readily admit that you need a miniseries to get all the stuff in.
7: Yeah, especially Stephen King's stuff. It's like, 2,000 pages.
4: So you need the miniseries to get that in. And the first episode was pretty darn good.
7: Yeah, I know Stephen King's the executive producer of the series.
4: What did you say, Bell? He only likes stuff that he's involved with, right?
8: No, he tends to, anything that... He doesn't have input on. He whines about it not being good enough. Should have done this. Should have done. I mean, he has trashed the original Shining since the day it was released.
4: Here's the thing about the original Shining, and I want some of you guys' input on this. Was the original Shining good, or was it okay? But the acting was so amazing. It made up for it not being good.
8: I don't know. It was hard to watch because all I could hear in my head was Steven's voice crying about things.
4: Oh, God. That's not very nice, man.
7: Yeah, didn't King kind of poo-poo The Green Mile, too?
8: Yes.
4: Yes. You know?
7: And that's just one of the most fabulous films ever.
8: I mean, it just needs to go for a walk.
7: Yeah.
4: Well, remember, too, because I was listening to the boys yesterday talk about Cujo and stuff, and you know how great that book was. And I think it was Matt who said that when he was reading about Stephen King talking about Cujo, that he goes, now that he goes back and he reads it, he goes, it's a great book. I like it. I wish I could remember doing any of it, because he was doing, I think, coke and alcohol and stuff. He was so whacked out, he didn't remember writing it. Really, he didn't remember. He remembered the book, but he didn't remember the process. So, and I'm sure he was angry about a lot of things. And so,
8: he's always angry.
4: His kid writes,
8: he's
4: too.
8: An angry old man.
4: He is an angry old man. Where does he live?
8: In the woods.
4: Where?
8: Maine.
4: It's in Castle Rock, right?
7: Yep.
4: Castle Rock. That's Castle Rock Entertainment. So, God, how many books has that guy written? 5 million? He just keeps, pumps them out. It's, you know what? It's an 8-hour job. He goes in, he does stuff, and he leaves. Here's a new book. Here's a new book. Here's a new book. What's this one about? It's about a urinal that eats people.
8: People or men?
4: Yeah. Yeah.
7: Is he one of those guys that still writes everything out in longhand?
4: Oh, he totally feels like that. Or he's got one of those old typewriters.
7: Yeah, the old manual type.
4: Was it Misery?
8: No, he's always been cutting edge on technology. He was using a word processor came out.
7: Yeah, I mean, I wasn't aware, but I know there was some writer, I don't know if it's Patterson or somebody, that still writes everything out in longhand.
4: And, who else was it? Who was the Hemingway? People talk about Hemingway. He was horrible at spelling, and everything was one long run-on sentence. And he would turn it in, and they're like, ugh. And they're like, that's what you're for. I come up with it. You fix it. You put the dots in. Now I'm going to go drink and shoot somebody.
8: Probably myself.
4: Probably. There's a good chance I'm going to shoot myself. Oh, that's not very nice. You guys are laughing about. Well, he had some problems. I think we all run. A lot of creative people are like that. They can't spell very well. There's a lot that goes into.
7: Yeah, or they were addicts, Edgar Allan Poe.
4: Oh, yeah. He used morphine, right?
7: Yeah, I believe that's what he was, yeah.
4: What was the, laudanum? Really into the laudanum.
7: Yeah.
4: So, a lot of them.
7: He wrote some crazy original stuff, I'll give him that.
4: He did. Well, you'd have to be that crazy back in the day. You go and think about it. He did write some weird stuff. That guy was, for lack of a better term, he was tripping balls when he wrote some of that stuff.
7: Yeah, I remember when I was a kid, first time being exposed to Telltale Heart. I mean, just some really, really spooky stuff.
4: Yeah, he was I mean, he could definitely, and think about it for the time too, of when it was, because it was bleak, and he turned it bleaker and weirder. Because it always seemed to be bleak back in those days. You ever wondered, like, was there ever sunshine whenever you watch any of those movies? There never seemed to be any sunshine. Nobody ever seemed to be happy. You know why? Because it sucked.
8: Yeah, you're trying to set a mood that's not exactly positive.
4: No, but no, just in general in life, when they go back then, it's all sucked. You know why? Because it took 9 hours to get dressed. How many things did you have to put on, ladies? I'm going out. Hold on a second. I got to have somebody fit me. I've got stockings on, then I've got pants. I've got more stockings. I have long johns. I have 9 ties on and flurry, like giant, huge pirate shirt. 6 jackets and 3 hats.
8: Puffy shirt.
4: The puffy shirt. Was that Seinfeld? The puffy shirt?
8: Yeah.
4: Oh, so, but don't worry about the plague. We're good for now. We got this. The minute anybody says we got this, probably know things are going to go south. Oh, yeah, I got this. Hold my beer. We got this. We got this handled, guys. We got this handled. Somebody asked, is Leprechaun a horror movie or a comedy?
8: Well, both.
4: Yeah. Good.
7: Black comedy, maybe?
4: Yeah, they did one of those.
8: Why do you have to bring race in?
4: Well, they did. Remember, he went to the hood.
8: That's right.
4: He did go to the hood. He went to the hood, little Warwick Davis. Well, you saw the last, was it The Evil Dead, the last one that came out? Or what did you see? Resident Evil. No, what you saw, yeah, right?
8: Yeah, I saw the new Resident
4: Evil. But that had a lot of comedy in there. Too much, probably.
8: There definitely were funny moments.
4: Yeah.
8: I mean, my biggest complaint about the movie was it had no ending. It just stopped.
4: Isn't that the point, though, of those things?
8: No, it would be nice to have some resolution with the character instead of the movie just going, okay, we're done.
4: Part 2. Although he's dead, not to give it away. Give it away. No. Spoiler alert.
8: No, he wasn't.
4: I know. We're just saying, spoiler alert, maybe.
8: He was not dead.
4: Alfred Hitchcock, people talking about him. He was good.
9: Hello, everybody. Me, Alfred here.
4: The Mask of the Red Death, Vincent Price. That was a great old horror movie. I love those. You know what I've started seeing now? You know those AI shorts, those little yes. Dramas? Right now, because it's a scary season, I'm getting a lot of... they're not even trying anymore. I'm like, that's Peter Cushing. I know who that is. It's like everybody who was in any of those British, you know, horror movies back in the day. I forgot.
8: The Hammer.
4: They're all in these things. They're not even pretending anymore. It's like Henry Cavill's in them. Chris Hemsworth in them. Henry Cavill's in every one of those little shorts. Even if it's a movie about robots.
8: They didn't get paid, but they are in them.
4: Mm-hmm. And that's the worry, right? Of that stuff. They're even using some of it. You can even tell it's their voice. Like they use the Jason Momoa character, but the Chris Hemsworth guy that's in all those shorts, it's his accent. It's not even pretending. They're not even pretending. But I got a
8: and
4: good
8: then
4: movie.
8: You go on YouTube and you see people doing AI thumbnails for their videos, and it'll be one. I saw one that was about when Gene Simmons met Paul Stanley from Kiss. Didn't look like either of them. Did not look like either of them at all.
4: Really?
8: That's weird.
4: Well, the Chinese are the ones who've been dominating. We had Dharma Studios or whatever it was here? But they used real actors. And China's done it for a while, but now with AI. And it's getting better. Here's the thing where they go wrong. It's the translation in a lot of it.
8: You mean the audio translation?
4: Yeah, because they'll use English, but the sentence doesn't translate over, and you're like, Or the other thing is where they get it wrong in some of these is the accent will change between the same character, or a character will be having a conversation with one person, and they'll ask that person something, and then the person, instead of it going to them answering it, they'll answer it for them.
8: One of the things I like to do is watch They're 99% of the time they're AI videos because they're showing concepts for cars and RVs and stuff like that. And I was watching one last night, and it was a concept for a 10x10, which would be five wheels on each side. As the car's driving down the road, suddenly one of the wheels from the back just makes its way to the front. It's like, please, nobody thought to fix that.
4: It's AI. You guys can fix it.
8: It just sort of melts its way up to the front.
4: Fix it in post, guys. Fix it in post. That's all we're saying. We got some white woman stuff we could do. We've got some stuff that we haven't even talked about. Midterms, obviously, Krista Pike, a bunch of other good things on the way. Reach out to us across all of our socials. You can like and subscribe to my stuff at Chad Benson Show, the YouTube, the Facebook, Twitter, X, all that kind of stuff. 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You can like and subscribe on, are we on Rumble? We're on Rumble. We're on Rumble, I think. Facebook and Twitter. So all of those things. Make sure you do that. 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
7: Attorneys for Krista Pike back in court today. We'll have that story at the bottom of the hour, as well as news on the latest of the trade war with Canada, also the legal battle with the Dolly Parton estate. It just gets uglier and uglier. We'll have that as well at the bottom of the hour on Super Talk 99.7 WTN.
4: That guy's a whack job, I think. I'm going to put up barriers and put up stuff and nobody can get to me and serve me. Give me time. Oh, time out. Time out.
8: What are they trying to serve him over?
4: Remember, they started fighting over the estate.
8: Oh, of course.
4: And remember, they fired him right after she died and everything came out. Then, like, a few days later, he was fired. And then there was a battle going on. And he's like, I'll take you guys to court. And
7: Chad. I mean, he's apparently threatening the family and sending vulgar posts and just being being menacing and such. And
8: you're not supposed to do that?
7: Yeah, well, he's claiming that he's a mercenary and just all
8: is this
7: kind of
8: guy
7: wacky
8: that did the
7: stuff.
8: Video announcing
7: Brian Seaver.
4: Yeah.
7: Yeah, her nephew.
8: That is security?
7: Yeah,
4: her nephew. He's a, that's the whole, I love the whole, like, yeah, he was a gun runner and a mercenary and all of those things. Like, and
8: that's why Dolly made me her head of security, because
4: I've been in the trenches.
8: Yeah.
4: I fought the wars, man. You ain't seen what I've seen.
8: Jungle.
4: I've been through Davidson County. You ain't seen what I've seen. I've been in the nations. You ain't seen what I've seen.
7: That's right.
8: I've ridden a tour bus.
7: The East Bank is, yeah.
4: I've been to Knoxville on a Saturday night after a loss. You guys haven't seen what I've seen. Yeah, they got a restraining order against him because he had threatened, like, the whole staff. They got worried that he was going to, because he talked about it being basically, I'm a ninja or whatever.
7: Like, yeah, I mean, alleged physical threats.
4: Yeah. So.
8: And that's another, he's not a ninja. I've seen the guy.
4: Yeah. And as you guys know, and Modesto proved it right. You can't have a ninja parade if ninjas are being seen.
8: A ninja parade would be invisible.
4: Yeah. And they have that every year. I think it's Modesto. They have that. So check that out. But yeah, what a mess that is. And apparently he put a barbed wire around his house or in the front. I mean, it's gotten weird. But that's what happens when money gets involved in stuff. That's what happens. I mean, it's weird to think that Dolly would allow him to film her final wishes and all this stuff and not have taken care of him in some way, shape, or form to make sure he had something. You know, but I don't know. Again, money gets involved. People lose their mind, as you guys know.
8: And she was not just wealthy. She was super wealthy.
4: Yeah, she was. Yeah. She gave away. She would have been in and around $1 billion had she not given away as much.
8: She was still around 400 million.
4: Yeah, 400 or 500
8: million. And people will argue over 400 million.
4: People will argue over $100.
8: Well, that's true.
4: They'll argue over a lamp. I mean, that's that they do. I mean, families break up over this stuff all the time.
5: And
8: Daddy wanted me to have the Rolex.
5: Yeah. It's just, you know, it's crazy. I mean, I don't know. I mean, it's a sad way to end because it overshadows all the other stuff right now that should be going on, talking about the library and talking about all the good she did and all this stuff, because now you've got the ninja or the mercenary, like that crazy guy that wants to be governor of Colorado, Max, whatever his name is, who said he killed somebody when I was six. I'm like, really? That guy's, he's spectacular.
8: All I used was my thumb.
5: That was one of his claims. Have you killed other people? I can't talk about it because I've been saving so many lives. And there's like no trail of any of this stuff. My daddy made me do it when I was 6 years old or whatever. I'm like, okay, settle down. This is who's running for office around the country. He beat somebody to be the guy running to be governor of Colorado. How bad were you that you lost to a guy who pretended to go out and kill people and be a gun runner and a mercenary? And you wonder why.
8: And a ninja.
5: And a ninja. The people are struggling when the Republicans. This is what you got going on here. Coming up, I know the movie I'm watching tonight. I remember what it is. Talk about that. Also more on Krista Pike.
8: She's still alive?
5: She is. And apparently she was very agitated and frustrated when she woke up. If you isn't that rich? Mm-hmm. Talk more about that. Chad Benson Show, Super Talk, 99.7.
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12: WTN. It is 2:30. I'm Jay Harper with your top stories. A full weather forecast is also coming up. Attorneys for Krista Pike, the convicted murderer who survived a lethal injection attempt. The attorneys were back in court today arguing for her death sentence to be reduced to life in prison without parole. Speaking at a press conference outside the courthouse here in Nashville, Pike's attorney Randy Spivey, he detailed her recovery following the execution attempt.
18: On Monday night, it was our understanding that Krista was brain dead and that life support would be removed the next day. But on Tuesday, to the shock of everyone, including me, including her team, and including the medical team, Krista woke up and began talking.
12: During the hearing, the judge sided with Pike's attorneys and ordered the state to preserve evidence related to that failed execution. Michigan Republican Senate nominee Mike Rogers broke with President Trump today and called for an end to the U.S. trade war with Canada. Speaking to reporters in the Oval Office, the president says he's not agreeing to a trade deal with Canada anytime soon.
19: I think we're doing very well with Canada. Canada would like to make a deal, but we're not satisfied.
12: The U.S. set 50% tariffs on a range of Canadian goods after trade talks collapsed, which led to Canada setting retaliatory tariffs on American goods. And Dolly Parton's estate, yep, still in that legal battle with the man who first announced the music icon's death. The Parton estate wants to see her nephew, Brian Seaver, in court for allegedly threatening them. However, attorneys for the estate say Seaver is taking extreme measures to keep that from happening. Here's News 2's Sam Cementi with the report.
20: Lawyers for Parton's estate, known as She's Alive LLC or SAL, claim that Seaver has put up signs, caution tape, and barbed wire around his home in Fairview, Tennessee, to avoid being served a temporary restraining order, which the estate filed against Seaver just a few weeks ago. Now, the estate wants Seaver in a Davidson County courtroom by this Friday. They say the courts should not, quote, reward Seaver's behavior by granting a continuation, and are asking that the restraining order actually be converted to a temporary injunction, which makes the order more indefinite.
12: On the flip side, Seaver, he's asking for at least a 10-day delay in that court hearing. That's the latest news. We've got weather coming up. I'm Jay Harper, WTN News.
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0: I'm WSMV4 First Alert Meteorologist Melanie Layden. A beautiful day today with a warming trend continuing. High temperatures will be in the mid to upper 80s each day with plenty of sunshine. Low temperatures down to the 50s. We are going to see rain moving in late Friday night into Saturday, all from a tropical storm brewing down in the Gulf. It will bring us heavy rain and gusty wind through the weekend. Catch a weather update on the First Alert Weather.
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0: By the way, we were talking about that that candidate in Colorado. Somebody said, that guy's more of a man than you'll ever be. I go, that guy is a man. I remember the time he was bragging about how he threw his wife off the wall and then said, I taught her a lesson. That's a man, baby. You're a clown. You got me. You got me. You roasted me. Appreciate it. Let's do it again sometime.
1: I'm going to watch on. At that point, I'll care.
0: What? I know. What's the great saying from our good friend and yours, the one and only Pickle Rick? Your booze mean nothing because I've seen what you cheer for.
1: Yes.
2: I turned myself into a pickle and 9/11 was an inside job.
0: I love Pickle Rick. I love Rick. Just amazing. You know what? Have you seen President Curtis?
1: No.
0: So that's the spinoff. Just as good as Rick and Morty.
1: Do Rick and Morty appear at all? Or is it?
0: Yeah, they appear once in a while. Like he needs help, but it's little things. Like he has trouble going from one dimension, but he's got a helper that's like a robot droid girl. And then he's got his head of like security is a half man, half leprechaun.
1: Is it on Hulu?
0: Yeah, it's on Hulu. It's also on it's on Hulu, but it's also on like Cartoon Network, I think, or whatever they play that on.
1: Yeah, I was going to text you last night to see if I could use your Disney Plus account, but
0: you can't say it out loud.
1: I can't?
0: Because now Mickey is going to come get us. Oh, boy. You guys are so screwed.
1: Well, what if I borrow it at your place? I'll come over and watch on my computer.
0: That's fine. What are we going to watch?
1: I can't remember what it was I wanted to see. Oh, it was Vision Quest, the new event, Marvel show.
0: Oh. That was weird because the Vision Quest I was going to watch had Matthew Modine in it, and they were going to wrestle.
1: And Journey on the soundtrack.
0: That's right. What was the other? Oh, and what was the number one song that came off that?
1: There was the Madonna track.
0: I'm crazy for you. Oh. Don't you know? Oh, what a great song that was. She won all the VMAs. Unfortunately for her, nobody watched those anymore. I'm back. Oh, I'm gone. It doesn't matter. Apparently, when Krista Pike awoke, she was angry and confused. And?
1: I thought I was supposed to be dead. This doesn't feel dead.
0: Is this heaven? Nope. Is this hell? Nope. Where am I? You're in Tennessee. You're at Vanderbilt. Congratulations. Yeah, they screwed up. So just to let you guys know, and I'm sure Matt's going to cover it. It's a mess. They want them to preserve everything. Their case going forward is going to be cruel and unusual. We warned you about this, which they did, by the way. They did go to court and warn them about this. And now going forward, they want the governor to commute the sentence. Which governor?
1: Either. They'll take either.
0: Yeah. So their best bet may be Lee at this point. That may be their best bet. I don't think Marsha will.
1: Yeah, I think Marsha's going to be in that zone of, I have to show how strong I am.
0: Yeah, she was a twisted young lady at 18. They said she was, so what was it, Monday night, they're like, she's brain dead. There's nothing, we're going to pull her. Next day, it's like, she's
1: got a lot better.
0: Round off back handspring. I think she's doing all right. I'm telling you, she should have woke up with, just do that for 40 more years. You're going to be fine. So now it is going to go to the courts, and we'll tell you in 40 years when this thing is decided how it ends. I know what I'm watching tonight, by the way, for my horror movie. Onslaught.
1: No clue.
0: That just came out a couple weeks ago. It is a it's an action horror movie. It's about a woman. They live in like a small town, deserty place. And it's a woman who is retired. She was like a sniper and she was in the military. And they played around.
1: Yeah, like a woman's going to be a sniper.
0: Settle down. Okay. This is, you know, she's hot. So we're just going to go with this. But what happens in this is they tried to create special like soldiers And instead,
1: super soldiers.
0: Instead, they created three Jasons. And she's got to, you know, kind of save the day. But I heard it's pretty.
1: So they don't take orders well?
0: No, Jason's not much.
1: Because you'd
0: for
1: be
0: that.
1: Fine with Jason being a super soldier if he took orders well.
0: Well, wasn't that the whole the movie Jason X? That's how it starts, right? They try to get him to be a super soldier, and instead, what ends up happening is he goes nuts, kills everything, then it blows up the little base, and he gets cryogenically frozen, and then he wakes up like 500 years in the future.
1: That's some good writing right there.
0: He had killed enough people.
1: I watched Live, Die, Repeat last night. What's Tom Cruise and Emily Blunt.
0: Oh, yeah. What was it called? It wasn't called that.
1: It's called Live, Die, Repeat, Edge of Tomorrow.
0: Edge of Tomorrow. That's what it was called. It's weird because in Britain it was just called Edge of Tomorrow.
1: They should have just called it that here because I don't understand the point of Live, Die, Repeat. I know that happens in the movie, but that's a stupid title.
0: Yeah, that is not a that's not a winning title at all. Live, Die, Repeat.
1: Now they're going to do a sequel.
0: With both of them?
1: Yeah.
0: It was good. I enjoyed it.
1: I thought it was okay. The ending was a little goofy, the premise was a little goofy, but he's a good actor. He's a fruitcake, but he's a good actor.
0: You know, I heard them talking and we were just talking earlier about the movie Digger that he did, and he's a movie star. He's got tons of talent, but like a lot of people look past some of that stuff, and he went out on a limb and did this crazy movie with satirical, and it's got, you know, all kinds of stuff, and it takes some twists and turns. And for the average Tom Cruise fan, he's not jumping off of a mountain with a bike onto an airplane and then doing a triple flip and then pulling, you know, the ripcord 2 seconds before he lands. He has pigeonholed himself.
1: That's become his core audience.
0: And he's pigeonholed himself to the point where that's all anybody is going to let him be. They're going to let him be the superstar in, you know, Maverick and Top Gun. And they're going to let him be Mission Impossible. And they're going to let him be. But for him, I think he's always trying to be, he wants to be known as an actor.
1: Eventually he'll do Top Gun. They won't let me fly anymore.
0: Top Gun.
1: I'm too old for a pilot's license.
0: Top Gun. The geriatric version. So, you know, but that movie, Live, Die, Repeat is pretty interesting. I enjoyed it. I don't know if I needed a sequel.
1: Yeah, I'm not sure that was necessary either.
0: And now with that, right, so you've got, now with Paramount and Warner Brothers, and everybody, it's just one big Paramount, Warner Brothers, Fox, Universal, Sony Pictures. Now with that, you're just going to get, is that all we're going to get? Just sequels of stuff that's been, you know.
1: That and reboots of IPs and.
0: Are you, the Doomsday, Are you excited about it? Yay, nay?
1: About them merging?
0: Just the Doomsday. Are you excited about, like, is that a movie you would want to go see normally?
1: What or, Doomsday?
0: Was it Avengers?
1: Oh, yeah. I'm definitely interested in seeing it. I'll go see that in the theater, and it's very rare I go see movies in the theater.
0: Because they're so damn expensive.
1: Well, you ain't kidding. I mean, still to this day remember paying like $7 for a ticket and thinking, man, that's a lot of money. Now it's 22, 23, $30 depending on the theater you go to.
0: When I took the kids last year, I was like, good God, that is just insane. And now, you know, I mean, it's just the insanity of how expensive, you know, you want to wonder why everything's so damn expensive. Because now it's about more expensive tickets, less people in the theater, a better movie experience, make it like your living room where you can lean back, and some places they have like couches and food delivered to you because they're competing with your front room.
1: And having gone to see a Resident Evil in that, I can't remember the kind of theater it's called, but.
0: Oh, the 4D sound experience where it 4D. Shakes you.
1: I experienced it. I will never bother buying a ticket to that again.
0: And because it was so damn expensive.
1: Yeah, it was $30 for the damn ticket. It was ridiculous.
0: Yeah. I enjoyed the Alien. Was that the one? No, we saw Predator, the last Predator. I enjoyed that because that one, you felt like you were flying in the movie experience. So as you were sitting there and the rocket ship took off or the spaceship, you were flying with it. It felt like it was not just the shaking, because the first couple shakes, I'm like, God, I'm going to have to go see Dr. Mitchell after this.
1: Also, when in Resident Evil, when there'd be a blood splatter and that mist would come out of the arm of the chair, I'd be like, I don't know where this water's been. I don't want this on me.
0: Yes. Yes. By the way, I heard yesterday Matt Murphy and they spent $100. Matt took Jackson to a movie. It was $100. $100. That is.
1: Why? Was that including like popcorn?
0: Well, they got popcorn and stuff. Now, I got, when I took the kids, it cost way more than it should, but I won. Finn, my eldest, she lives for the Alien movies and the Predator movies and stuff. So we went, we got popcorn, we got food. I wanted them to have the experience. And my wife took Charlie to go see a cartoon. And that whole night probably cost us $200.
1: That's just,
0: yeah.
1: I even if that was something that was like throwaway money to me, it feels like, why am I going to spend that?
0: Yeah.
1: I can just wait till it comes out on streaming and watch it on my couch.
0: Apparently in the new merger, they were forced in some way to make a concession that because of all the streaming wars that they were going to try to keep stuff separate, but that they would keep movies in the theater for like big run movies for at least 45 days. And that's if they want it. Like the movie with Tom Cruise, that's not going to be a theater for 45 days.
1: No.
0: No.
1: And then, in fact, when a movie flops in the theaters, they want to get it to streaming as quickly as possible so that they can start making up their losses.
0: And hope they have a second life.
1: Yeah.
0: I was my buddy Dan, we used to call him Dan the movie man, because he was kind of our friend because he worked at a movie theater and he was a manager. So he would... That's how we became friends. And
1: can you get me a free?
0: All the time, man. I saw more movies. He was like, hey, come by at 8. I'll get you in. And he'd give me free popcorn. It was great. So we'd all go. Dan said the movie, the Vanilla Ice movie. Which I forgot one? What it was called. Cold as... Whatever. The horrible,
1: Cold as Ice?
0: Yeah, whatever. It was like the worst...
1: Teenage Mutant Ninja Turtles?
0: He said it came out on a Friday. And by Monday, they were like, all right, we're pulling it. Like there was nobody in the theater. I was so bad.
1: It's like, dude, you had your one hit. You're not going to convert yourself to an
0: actor. That's okay.
1: Actor.
0: And you know what? He's done great with it. Turned it into something big, even though he got held out by old Shug over the thing. Coming up, our good buddy and yours, Matt, joins it. We welcome Matt. Straight ahead, Chad Benson, Super Talk 99.7.
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0: Do you think he's going to take the last train?
1: He'll probably fly.
0: Yeah, he probably will.
1: Into Clarksville?
0: Yeah.
1: I would think. I don't think presidents take trains anymore.
0: Not anymore. That's how they used to.
1: They did?
0: Campaign out of the back of it.
1: Oh, yeah. Old Teddy.
0: Yeah. I'm here, everybody. Come vote for me. It's going to be great.
1: Yeah. Old FDR sitting in his little chair on the back of the train, leaning up against the railing.
0: Giving speeches.
1: Acting like he could, walk around when he couldn't.
0: Somebody lean him up. Don't move too fast.
1: Media wouldn't say anything about it.
2: Why is he always sitting in the chair when the caboose pulls around?
1: He couldn't walk at all, man. Yeah. And, no doubt. And the media just was like, nah, that's none of our business.
0: Yeah. It's a different time.
1: It was a different
0: day. They didn't have TMZ.
1: That's none of our business. And the whole having the affair with the secretary, that's none of our business either.
0: Yeah. They all had affairs.
1: This is what it is. If the public wants to know, they can come look at it themselves. What do they think we are? The media?
0: Yeah.
1: Yeah.
0: Yeah. If the public wants to, they can come. By the way, they can come on over, just walk straight in too, by the way. I'd like to see the president.
1: Oh, yeah. So we've gone from the media not reporting on things like this to now the media reports on, these types of things and nobody cares. So there you go.
0: There we are.
1: I don't know. I don't know if the president will. I mean, surely plans can change at a moment's notice if you're the president of the United States. But I don't know if you still go to that Georgia-Alabama game.
0: It's going to be pretty.
1: 60 mile an hour winds.
0: Yeah.
1: I mean, they're talking about the potential of having to reschedule or change the time.
0: I wonder when they would reschedule it.
1: Sunday.
0: Should everything move through that fast?
1: I think everything should move to Athens.
0: I have no problem with that.
1: I mean, I think we should pick it up and move everything to Athens, Georgia. I mean, you got to play the game, right?
0: Yeah.
1: And, they got a perfectly good stadium over there in Athens.
0: And if there's going to be weather there, you could always just go to the dome.
1: Dome. Let's play it in Nashville. Let's come on up to...
0: But we're supposed to get rain, too.
1: I mean, that poor Nissan Stadium needs a win, doesn't it?
0: Oh.
1: Not going to get one on Sunday.
0: That's not going to get one on Sunday. Do they play this week? Does it matter?
1: No. I don't know the answer to that question.
0: I'm going to go with...
2: The Texans.
0: Oh, that's right.
1: The 0-4 Texans.
0: 0-4 versus 0-4.
1: Yeah. They'll lose that game.
2: The Texans are about to be 1-4.
1: Yeah. anything can happen, I suppose. I mean, I'm rooting for.
0: Yeah, of course. I'm sure. But do I think it's going to happen? No, considering the fact that the Texans may have arguably one of the best defenses in the NFL. A lot of people thought they were going to be some sort of contenders. I have a feeling they're going to get at least kind of healthy this week.
1: I think it's interesting that, I don't know who was involved in Trump coming back to the state of Tennessee, but he's doing this rally in Clarksville. And, I saw Ward Baker's name associated with it. Ward Baker's obviously the primary consultant for Marsha Blackburn. But there's no endorsement there. So I don't know.
0: It's a weird thing because we were sitting there going, okay, I see why Texas. I see why a few of these places. I don't see why here because, you're trying to get people over the line. I don't think, is there anybody here that really needs that kind of help that he's going to juice it for him?
1: 9-5. I mean, I think 9-5 are probably single-digit races right now.
0: Yeah, but

0: Lincoln. They land right here in Middle Tennessee.
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2: It is 3 p.m., and I'm Jay Harper with your top stories, a full forecast, and our first traffic report of the afternoon. They're both coming up. A Tennessee judge is ordering all evidence be preserved following the state's failed execution of death row inmate Krista Pike. We hear now from Fox News' Jeff Manoso.
3: In an emergency hearing in Davidson County, Judge Aisha Miles ordering the state of Tennessee to preserve any drugs, needles, communications, and all other relevant evidence from last week's failed execution of convicted killer Krista Pike.
4: It needs to all be maintained, and frankly, the state will have no problem doing this because you all are already doing that.
3: As part of an independent investigation ordered by the governor, Pike's attorneys say she's recovering under guard at a hospital. She was sentenced to death 30 years ago in the torture killing of Knoxville college student Colleen Slemmer. Slemmer's mother supports Pike's death, saying the state has failed her family. Jeff Manoso, Fox News.
2: We now turn to Minnesota, where authorities have arrested a man accused of plotting a terrorist attack at the Mall of America there in Minneapolis. We now hear from Garrett Tenney from Minneapolis.
5: Prosecutors have identified him as 18-year-old American citizen whose parents are from Somalia. His name is Sheikhdun Abdulali Mohammed. Now, court documents indicate that Mohammed had been the focus of a counterterrorism investigation going back to 2024. And since then, investigators had been monitoring his communications with a confidential source, hundreds of messages across social media and encrypted messaging platforms. Mohammed pledged his allegiance to ISIS a year ago, according to prosecutors, and wanted to travel overseas to fight for ISIS. But according to the criminal complaint, in July, Mohammed sent messages indicating he couldn't afford to pay for a flight overseas and instead planned to commit a terror attack here in Minnesota.
2: Prosecutors say the suspect planned his attack on October 24th and was arrested after attempting to buy a firearm from an undercover agent he thought was an ISIS member. The agency setting rules for the global health care is pressing Russia for more information on a death at a Siberian Plague Research Institute. Fox's Lillian Wood has more on this.
6: The World Health Organization says it's still in the dark about specifics of the death of a lab worker in Siberia, which prompted a hospital quarantine amid concerns about the plague.
7: We would like more information to understand which laboratory tests were conducted, which pathogens were evaluated, and if this individual didn't die from plague, then how did she die?
6: WHO Acting Director of Epidemic and Pandemic Management, Dr. Maria Van Kerkhove, says it's looking into those who may have had contact with that employee. Russian officials haven't linked the case to pneumonic plague and say no case of plague has been registered in the region in southeastern Siberia. Lillian Wu, Fox News.
2: That is the latest news, traffic, and weather coming up. I'm Jay Harper, WTN News.
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0: 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The same issues you're talking about at the kitchen table.

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2: Harding Place at Danby Drive. We have an injury accident there, apparently pretty severe. It has forced the closure of that section of roadway. Also 65 northbound, just past Armory Drive, we have a wreck blocking the right two lanes there. Murfreesboro Pike at Arlington Avenue, that an injury crash. And also Old Hickory Boulevard eastbound at Valley View Road in Brentwood, we have a wreck reported. I'm Jay Harper.
0: From the Beacon Capital Management Weather Center.
3: I'm WSMB4 First Alert Meteorologist Melanie Layden. A beautiful day today with a warming trend continuing. High temperatures will be in the mid to upper 80s each day with plenty of sunshine. Low temperatures down to the 50s. We are going to see rain moving in late Friday night into Saturday, all from a tropical storm brewing down in the Gulf. It will bring us heavy rain and gusty wind through the weekend. Catch a weather update on the First Alert weather app.
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4: Hello, boys and girls, children of all ages. It's the Matt Murphy Radio Show, underway for another day on Super Talk 99.7 WTN. Good afternoon. Hope you're doing well this Wednesday, October 7th. In the year of our Lord, 2026, it is episode 1,132 of our visits together, 1132. We thank you for being a part of as many of those as you've been able. We've been a part of most of them. We've enjoyed most of them. I don't know why Jackson is looking at me like that. It is very disconcerting what you're doing right now, but hello.
5: Hello, Matt.
4: How are you?
5: I'm just peachy.
4: You've got this look. You've got a grin on your face like you're the Joker from the Batman movies. Like you don't really mean it, and it's not hitting your eyes, and it's very disconcerting to me. And I don't care for it.
5: You merely adapted to the dark. I was born in it.
4: Is that Bane? Was that Bane? Was that your Bane? I think you can give me a better Bane. Give me a better Bane than that. Let's go. Let's hear your best Bane.
5: What? You merely adapted to the dark. I was born in it.
4: That's not much better. Anyway, there's Jay Willie behind the glass. He's screening your telephone calls, generally speaking, making sure that everything that comes out of our speakers sounds as good as possible. We've got no Ken Weaver today, but never you fear. Jay Harper is behind the glass. Making sure that all of the headlines are covered twice an hour and when it breaks. What's up, Harper?
2: Greetings, Matt Murphy. How are you, sir?
4: I'm pretty good. You doing all right?
2: Yeah, man. You continue to just wither away. You're losing weight.
4: I wish I was. I'll take the compliment.
2: Well, I only see you about every, month or so. And, you look like you're dropping some pounds there, bro.
4: Well, you're very kind. If I had laid eyeballs on you other than what I see through the glass, which is very... very difficult to see. Oh, I see you there. Jay just hopped.
2: I'm here.
4: Hey,
2: I'm here.
4: You look great too, Jay.
2: Why, thank you, sir.
4: You're looking good yourself.
2: Yeah, I'm ready.
4: Is this a busy time of year for you and everything that you're doing?
2: Yeah. Soccer and volleyball season and basketball will overlap with it here soon.
4: So oh, yeah.
2: Busy, busy. And I'm actually headed to North Carolina this Friday to do a fishing tournament in Surf City, North Carolina.
4: Okay, so forgive my ignorance when I ask this question, but you act as an announcer?
2: Yeah, live stream and announce a fishing tournament, redfish tournament. We'll be doing, about 3 hours, I guess. Anyway, we do the weigh-in. It's video. You do the weigh-in and the award ceremony and stuff. It's a lot of fun. Pretty cool.
4: That's a That's very interesting. I never thought about that, but obviously you got to have people that are doing the announcing and acting as sort of a master of ceremonies.
2: Yeah. I mean, there's big money in these things. We did the Redfish World Championship in Gulfport, Mississippi in April. They gave away $140,000 to the winning team. Yeah. First place, $142,000.
4: I suppose that's why people, shove the lead balls down the fishes.
2: Yeah.
4: I mean, I know that doesn't happen very often.
2: Yeah.
4: But.
2: Well, one of the tournaments we did, they bring in a lie detector. They put people on a lie detector test ask them those questions. Did you shove lead weights down?
4: The one that everyone's seen that went viral is the one where they called the guy out in front of him and they started opening up the fish in front of him and they started pulling lead balls out in front of him. And the guy's just standing there. And I'm thinking to myself, why are you just standing there? You just turn around and walk away at that point. You've
2: Pretty
4: been busted.
2: Much. Yeah,
4: my goodness.
2: Big time. I know there's some folks in Texas that have gone to prison over this.
4: What?
2: For big money.
4: Yeah.
2: For grand larceny or something.
4: That's big money.
2: When you're winning multi-thousands of dollars, it's fraud.
4: Well, that's how you become a man of means like Jay Harper. You get those big fishing tournaments. Isn't there one that's coming? Forgive me for not knowing this.
2: Yeah, there's the bass tournament. 95.5 WSM is a partner in that, our sister station down the hall. But, yeah, there's a bass tournament here in Nashville soon that's got over $3 million total purse or
4: insane
2: something?
4: Amounts of money.
2: Yeah,
4: isn't
2: that crazy?
4: Yeah, that's a lot of money. But
6: should we start fishing?
2: Yeah, wait,
4: probably.
2: No,
4: if we ever want to make a living, I mean, we're not going to do it at this, young Jackson.
2: But I tell you, the guys are pros, man. They show up at these tournaments with the shirts that look like NASCAR, shirt with all the sponsors on and stuff. Yeah, it's serious business for these guys.
4: Oh, and those fancy boats that.
2: Oh, I know.
4: The faster, the better. They got to get out to their honey holes and they got to, identify the sweet spots and all of that. I don't understand any of it. Yeah. Yes, Jackson.
6: And Matt, after the tournament, you can look at the leaderboard, look down to the 20s, you'll find the Chase Elliott of bass fishing.
4: Is Kyle Larson still in the lead?
6: Barely.
4: He's a Hendrick car, right?
6: Why do you care?
4: A Chevy? Oh, because I've always been a Kyle Larson man. You know that.
6: That's a bold face lie.
4: You know that. I've supported Kyle Larson longer than you've supported Denny Hamlin.
6: That's because I didn't know the sport was really a thing still until May.
4: Now you're all in on it. I told you in July, you're like, oh, you're full of yourself, and look at Denny, he's winning a championship. I said, buddy boy, you just wait till September and October.
6: They shouldn't redo the points.
4: Well, of course they should redo the points. Well, I'll tell you a little story there, Jackson, young Jay Willie, young whippersnapper. Sit on old Murphy's knee here, and let me tell you a little tale about how things used to go. You know how they used to do it? There used to be no playoffs at all. They had 36 races, and the dude that won them had the most points won, and they just started at the beginning of the season, and they just collected points till the end of the season, kind of like you're talking about. And what would happen is, like, it was a rarity that it would happen like this, but on occasion, you'd have five races to go, and you'd know exactly who the champion was going to be with five races left.
6: We'd already know Denny Hamlin.
4: Well, maybe. I don't know. I don't know what the points would be without a reset. I bet somebody's doing that, though.
6: It wouldn't be Larson.
4: No, because Larson was so far behind. The reset helped him catch up a little bit.
6: Bail out their golden child.
4: That would be Chase Elliott, and nobody bailed Chase Elliott out. Chase Elliott's into the wall too much. All right, a couple of matters to get to. Obviously, look, I understand that we are road weary when it comes to the story involving the botched execution from last week. I understand that we are weary discussing the murderer of Colleen Slimmer, but I have a couple of things I want to talk to you about regarding that subject, and then we'll move on to other matters. I'm not going to belabor it. We're not discussing it all day today. I understand that there are those of you, because we're in the epicenter of this, and in the epicenter of it, we're going to discuss it far more than anyone else because we're, after all, in the epicenter. It is a national, it is an international story. Understand that. Understand that it is a story of importance. And understand, too, that the mainstream media in Washington and New York and L.A. and across the pond in London and wherever, they're not reporting some of the true facts on this case. And they sure as hell aren't talking about Colleen Slimmer and what that monstrous, evil entity named Krista Pike did to her. It's interesting, I was listening to Chris Hand this morning, and he mentioned, this happened to me last night too. And I suppose that these photos are just beginning to make the rounds, sad as it is to say. But Hand related this morning that he saw, as I did last night, the crime scene photos of Colleen Slimmer. They are not for the faint of heart. And as Chris related this morning, and I will relate to you this afternoon at 3:16 on this Wednesday, October 7th, as difficult as it is for us to look at, we all need to look at those. Especially those that are doing their best to attempt to humanize the monster that is Krista Pike, who has never apologized for her crime, who has never apologized to the victim, who has never apologized and shown any true level of remorse for what she did to Colleen Slimmer, and who is making excuse after excuse after excuse through her attorneys regarding what she did and why she did it. If this woman wants any sympathy out of me, she would be genuinely remorseful. And if you're genuinely remorseful, you're not running around lying to people, talking about how all of this abuse that just came up in the recent years in terms of your appeals had everything to do with why you did what you did, when you didn't say a word about that in your initial confession. The idea and the thought that, and I'll give him credit for it, the thought that Chris expressed this morning, and it just, it tears me up inside. The idea that a mama had to identify her child who looked like that. That's what we should be thinking about. And that mama has still yet to receive justice for the evil that was committed against her 17-year-old little girl. Or, I'm sorry, 19-year-old little girl. She is still waiting on justice. Where are the stories about that? Is that not of interest to the mainstream media? All they want to do is demand that we get all worked up and concerned about these aspects of the unfortunate failed execution of Pike, where her, I don't care one single bit that her arms are swollen. I don't care what she said when she came out of whatever coma she was in. I do care that she's not dead. Because that represents, sadly, a failure of the system, and it is a failure of the system that was set up by the very people who are preaching to us today about the failures of the system. Anti-death penalty advocates, anti-death penalty activists, who sadly were allowed to dictate the terms of the system that they hate. And do you honestly think they're going to dictate terms that are favorable to affect an execution? Or are they inside the system attempting to pervert the system to the point that they get to look at you and go, "We told you the system was broken. You broke it. You're the ones that demanded that we no longer hang people. You're the ones that demanded we no longer use firing squad. You're the ones that demanded we no longer use the electric chair. You're the ones that demanded we use lethal injection. You're the ones that demanded we use a different type of drug. You're the ones that demanded we use different types of IVs. You're the ones that demanded we use different doctors and nurses. And now that we've done all that crap, you're the ones that demanding we stop it all together." It's almost as if that was your point to begin with. Imagine that. And lost in all of this, is a 19-year-old girl that will never turn 20, who will never get married, who will never have an opportunity to raise children of her own, never get pregnant, never go through the pains of childbirth, never present her new baby to a loving grandma. She will forever lay mangled, tortured, unrecognizable, bloody, with a pentagram carved into her body, shirtless, in a field, dead. Don't you tell me that I'm supposed to care one bit about a woman who in 30 plus years has shown zero remorse. Zero. And I'm supposed to have remorse for her? No. No. And yet, here's the media demanding that you be a good little person and get all emotional over this monster and care about this, that, or the other thing. It's all been a setup. They've been setting this up for decades. And for some reason, the state of Tennessee has fallen into it. And Governor Bill Lee has fallen into it. And this stupid Frank Strada, thank God he's gone, fell into it. The Tennessee Department of Corrections fell into it. Figure it out and get her back on the schedule. She's awake. She's alert. She can speak. That's great. Let's get her back on the docket. Let's go. Oh, Matt, that's so inhumane. Oh, Matt, that's not the way that we do things. Really? Why not? I thought we dictate how we do things. I thought you and I do. The people. We the people. Currently, the inmates are running the asylum, and that's what I have to say about that. And I did not necessarily mean to say it then, but, you know how that goes, too. Anyway, there are other matters that we will discuss. There's a breaking news story that's coming out of Minnesota regarding an individual who has been arrested buying an AK-47 style rifle, according to the FBI. I'll tell you about this breaking news that's coming out of Minnesota. 18-year-old Minnesota man allegedly pledged allegiance to ISIS. It is the 3-year anniversary of the brutal terroristic attacks against the nation of Israel. And somehow, 3 years later, Israel's the bad guy. I don't understand how that works necessarily, but we'll try to flesh all of that out for you. We've got news coming out of politics in the state of Tennessee. I have an update for you on Chas Mulder. So Chas Mulder was scheduled to be a part of this radio show today. And I talked about this a little yesterday, and I've decided that I'm going to go ahead and relate the full exchange that I had with Chas Mulder's people as a result of their canceling on their interview with us today. Chas is going to need to get some moderates or even some conservatives convinced to vote for him in this election cycle. I mean, right now he's playing the stupid card. In other words, he's hoping that stupid people vote for him. He's hoping that he can convince people that he's not actually a liberal Democrat that will vote for Hakeem Jeffries as Speaker of the House. But I got more coming up on that. Speaking of things coming up, apparently a hurricane's coming. Hey, Jackie, how do I pronounce this hurricane's name? Have you seen this?
6: No.
4: Why are we making this so difficult? Why can't we just call him Ike or something? It's Isaiah.
6: Spell it.
4: It's, I've lost. Hold on a second. It is, stand by. It's Isaiah. I think that's right. Isaiah.
7: Yeah, it looks like Isaias, but who knows how to pronounce it.
4: Jay, you're the official pronouncer of the Matt Murphy Show today.
7: I would think so, but I'm feeling you.
4: Isaias, you think? Is it Isaias?
7: I-S-A-I-A-S. That would...
4: I-S-A-I-A-S.
7: Isaias? Maybe?
4: Isaias?
6: Isn't it threatening the Alabama-Georgia game?
4: Isaias, it is.
7: See what you did there, man.
4: See, Jay Soto, you see what I did, Jack? See what I did? Yes, and I have a proposal for those folks. We need to just move that on over to Athens. Athens, GA, they're not going to get all that wind. 25 after the hour, just getting underway. Your telephone calls appreciated. You can hit us up on the Super Text line, 615-737-9986. 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And then there's Talk TV, YouTube, Facebook, Twitter, Rumble. 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
2: We have an injury crash, Harding Place at Danby Drive, and it's got that section of the roadway closed. I-65 northbound just past Armory Drive, the right lane blocked there due to a crash. An injury accident, Murfreesboro Pike at Arlington Avenue. Also, 24 westbound, the off-ramp from Hickory Hollow Parkway is partially blocked due to an accident there. I'm Jay Harper.
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2: It is 3:30, and I'm Jay Harper with your top stories. We'll get you another weather forecast and an updated traffic report. The woman the state of Tennessee tried and failed to execute is said to be angry and confused by what has happened to her.
17: Attorney Randy Spivey said Krista Pike has many health matters still to deal with.
18: A blood clot in one of her arms. She has pneumonia. She is not able to swallow yet, so she has not eaten.
17: But she is awake and aware to a point of what's happened, and also curious.
18: She's asked about her team. She's asked about the victim's family.
17: As Pike deals with the confusion she's said to be feeling, attorney Luke Ener said there is more they must know as the case evolves.
18: What future claims Krista might raise, we don't know if the state's going to attempt to execute her again.
17: Pike was sentenced to die for the stabbing death of a classmate back in 1995. Gernal Scott, Fox News.
2: Federal and state law enforcement in Minnesota apprehending a suspect accused of planning a terrorist attack on behalf of ISIS. U.S. Attorney for the District of Minnesota, Daniel Rosen, revealed to reporters Wednesday a criminal complaint was filed in federal district court and provided more information regarding the suspect.
19: The complaint charges Sheikh Dune Abdullahi Mohammed with acquiring an AK-47 assault rifle and 200 rounds of ammunition in order to commit a federal crime of terrorism, including attempting to provide material support to a designated foreign terrorist organization.
2: Rosen also says the suspect planned to kill maybe 30 to 60 people, and he also praised the efforts of law enforcement in stopping this man. President Trump says he will soon speak with his Russian counterpart about a reported plague death in the country and Moscow's reluctance to share information about the case and how it's being handled. Fox's Gillian Turner has the latest from the State Department.
20: The State Department has put forward an official request for information to Russia's foreign ministry. Around here, they call it a demarche. It really speaks to the pressure and the urgency that State Department is now putting on Russia to start talking. Even so, overnight, Russia's foreign ministry spokesman for the Kremlin speaking out and saying essentially that they're not going to confirm they have received this request for information. Overnight, the World Health Organization saying they don't have answers either.
2: The U.S. Embassy in Moscow has issued a health alert for Americans in Russia, warning that Washington has limited information regarding the Siberian facility's quarantine measures and reminding citizens that consular resources to provide medical or evacuation assistance outside of Moscow remains severely restricted. That is the latest news. Traffic and weather are coming up. I'm Jay Harper, WTN News.
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2: I-65 northbound, just past Armory Drive, we have a crash. Another reported in Bellevue, Old Hickory Boulevard at Highway 70S. In Antioch, Hobson Pike, south of Pinhook Road, we've got a wreck. And on the South Loop, we've picked up a crash. 65 southbound at the I-40 exit. That would be exit 82. I'm Jay Harper.
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3: I'm WSMB 4 First Alert Meteorologist Melanie Layden. A beautiful day today with a warming trend continuing. High temperatures will be in the mid to upper 80s each day with plenty of sunshine. Low temperatures down to the 50s. We are going to see rain moving in late Friday night into Saturday, all from a tropical storm brewing down in the Gulf. It will bring us heavy rain and gusty wind through the weekend. Catch a weather update on the First Alert Weather.
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2: 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I have been asked on our text source, the Super Text line, to offer some commentary because I promised the last couple of days to offer commentary on the Cornell case and I've yet to do so. We've had other things going on and I want to get into that at some point today. I also want to get into Charlie Hatcher versus Chas Mulder and how Chas Mulder's trying to present himself as something that he's simply not. The interview that wasn't was scheduled for today. They canceled on me. I'll explain why to you in just a couple of minutes on Super Talk 99.7 WTN. But before we get into those things, an 18-year-old Minnesota man who allegedly pledged allegiance to ISIS and discussed carrying out a mass shooting at the Mall of America has been arrested after buying an AK-47-style rifle, magazines, and ammunition from an undercover FBI employee. That, according to newly filed federal court documents. I cannot pronounce this individual's name. His last name is a variant of Muhammad. It is a Muslim name, Sheikh Dune Abdullahi Muhammad. Great googly moogly. Had allegedly spent months discussing his desire to carry out such an attack, telling an FBI confidential source in September, "I can't wait until I kill Kufar Man." October 24th is the day, insha'Allah. That, according to an affidavit filed in federal court in Minnesota. When the source later asked why he had chosen October 24th, the individual allegedly pointed to a arts celebration at the Mall of America, saying it would have a lot of people there, according to the affidavit. The individual met with someone he believed to be a loyal member of ISIS to attempt to purchase an AK-47 rifle, knowing it would be used in a felony or federal crime of terrorism, according to a special agent in charge with the FBI Minnesota field office. Christopher Dotson said at a press conference today, Muhammad planned to use the gun he had bought in a high traffic public area just a few weeks' time from now in support of a designated foreign terrorist organization. He's now charged with knowingly receiving a firearm and ammunition while knowing or having reasonable cause to believe they'd be used to commit a felony, etc. FBI Director Cash Patel told Fox News Digital in a statement that the suspect allegedly obtained the weapon he hoped to use in a mass casualty attack. Once again, the FBI moving effectively, more effectively than we ever have before at stopping terrorism's or terrorists before they can attack Americans. Obviously, Donald Trump praising the FBI's handling of the case. While speaking to reporters saying, I did hear about it. They did a great job. The FBI did a great job. I'm on record as being very critical of the FBI regarding a lot of their surveillance tactics and some of the other tactics that the FBI sadly has utilized to spy on the American people, etc. We don't give enough credit where due in as much as they stop some of these style attacks. And particularly on this day, 3 years after a massive terrorist attack in Israel. We ought to be sensitive to this, and we ought to be thankful that we have an intelligence apparatus that can infiltrate some of these cells in the United States of America and stop them in their tracks. Now, I don't know what I'm not getting right now, and we've yet to get this story is relatively fresh. It is breaking as we speak. Not getting a lot of information on this 18-year-old who is supposedly a Minnesota resident. Now, on Tuesday, the individual Muhammad met the supposed ISIS-connected brother, who was actually an undercover FBI employee, allegedly paid $800 for the rifle, four magazines, and roughly 200 rounds of ammunition. The rifle had been rendered inoperable. The ammunition was live. During the meeting, Muhammad allegedly said he planned to carry out the shooting at a Kufar festival at the Mall of America. He left the vehicle with the rifle, magazines, and ammo in a duffel bag, was arrested at gunpoint by FBI agents, according to the affidavit. The story's developing, so what we don't have is a sense of who this person is, how this person got here. Obviously, their radical Muslim ideology led them to the point that they were going to kill many people in the United States of America. We see this over and over and over again. We will be speaking with someone later on today who happens to be a Muslim. His name is Enes Kanter Freedom, who is now a United States citizen, who changed his name to Freedom upon becoming a United States citizen. And you probably know about Enes Freedom's story regarding his desire to play in the WNBA. He is now self-identifying as a female. And as a self-identifying female, he is eligible for competition in the WNBA. He played for many years in the NBA. He's going to be in studio with us at 6:35. But he's also a Muslim man who has roundly and soundly condemned the radicalization of Islam around the globe. He condemned the attacks on Israel 3 years ago, rightly so. And he creates a level of separation between individuals who simply want to practice their faith and be left alone and leave others alone to practice a faith of their choosing, and these radical politicized Muslims who want to commit acts of violence and terrorism against the rest of us. So we will speak with him about that coming up in the 6 o'clock hour. Was this guy planning on killing a bunch of his own people? I mean, this place. No, I mean, it was at the Mall of America, obviously, but it was during a festival, a Muhang festival? Yeah, H-M-O-N-G Arts Celebration. Muang Arts Celebration of the Mall of America. So, no, it would not be people of his own faith that he would be killing. It would be others. Obviously, I believe in religious freedom. And I understand that there are high emotions regarding what we should and should not do in the United States of America to protect the freedoms of association that we enjoy, to protect our constitutional rights that we enjoy. I mean, we have constitutional rights to freedom of association, to freedom to worship a religion of our own choosing without interference from government. And with that in mind, I do not believe that we should, quote, ban Muslims in the United States of America or ban the Muslim faith in the United States of America. But there has to be a go-between between the way that we're doing it and going all the way and suggesting that faiths themselves should be banned. Because unfortunately, based on the amount of people that have been allowed here legally and illegally from all parts of the world, from all corners of the globe, particularly those who have come in illegally, this is creating, one, people that do not value the United States of America. Number two, it creates these dynamics, these pockets of individuals that are set to do damage to the United States or to do harm to our citizens. Well, what do you do about that? The Constitution cannot be a suicide pact. TB tells me that the Hmong people are from southern China. Fair enough. So what do you do? What do you do? And now I'm being told by 2326 that the Hmong, and I might be mispronouncing that. If I am, I apologize. I'm not trying to be, you know, disrespectful. The Hmong Laotian refugees from the Vietnam War. It's pronounced Hmong. Thank you, 2326. Hmong Laotian refugees from Vietnam. So what do you do? Well, you remain ever vigilant and you lean on the resources of organizations like the Federal Bureau of Investigation. And look, I've called for the FBI to be dismantled because I sadly think that they have overextended themselves, particularly during the Biden administration, in a way that made them an enemy of the people of the United States of America in some respects. But when they do good work, they do good work, and you got to give them credit for it. And you know, there aren't many other organizations that have the tentacles of the FBI giving them the ability to do this type of heavy lift and get inside some of these cell communities and find these individuals that want to do damage, particularly lone wolves. I mean, conspiracies are much easier to get to the bottom of than lone wolves are a lone wolf, because by their nature, lone wolves are speaking less, they're communicating less, and obviously they're much more difficult to track down. 615-737-9986. When we return, the issue of the 5th Congressional District race. Did you know that neither Charlie Hatcher or Chas Mulder actually live in the 5th Congressional District? I thought that was interesting. Now, it's not an obligation. It's not, they don't legally have to. I would assume that it would be more of an issue on the campaign trail, but for the changing of the district lines. Obviously, they were both in 5 prior to the redrawing of the lines, both Hatcher and Mulder. But now they are not. So it does create an interesting dynamic in as much as they can't vote for themselves. Just a thought. As I turn our attention to the 5th Congressional District, Charlie Hatcher has appeared numerous times on our show, and he'll be back on. We were scheduled to have Chas Mulder on today. I worked on that interview for the better part of a month, and I was very much looking forward to our conversation today. I'll tell you how it was canceled and why I believe perhaps we will not hear from Chas Mulder on our radio show before November 3rd. I hope that we do. But I'm not holding my breath. 615-737-9986 as the Murphy Show continues on Super Talk 99.7 WTN.
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3: I-65 northbound, just past Armory Drive, a crash reported. In Bellevue, Old Hickory Boulevard at Highway 70S, a crash. Hobson Pike south of Pinhook Road in Antioch, we've got a wreck. And on the South Loop, an accident, 65 southbound at I-40. That would be exit 82. And out in Hickman County, I-40 westbound just before exit 152, the left lane blocked due to a stalled vehicle. I'm Jay Herr. Coming up at the top of the hour, we'll have more on Krista Pike's current condition. Also, a surprise resignation in the Davidson County Sheriff's Office and news of changes on how fans can watch the Super Bowl. That's all coming up at 4 o'clock on Super Talk 99.7 WTN.
4: Well, that should be exciting. I'm looking forward to that newscast with Jay Harper in for Ken Weaver. Jackson Williams is looking forward to your telephone calls. He loves screening those. 615-737-9986. Wake up, Jackson. Wakey, wakey. Eggs and bakey. Jackson's in there yawning, stretching.
5: Just a little stretch.
4: Just getting underway. You should wear your headphones. You should put your headphones on.
5: I left them in the other room.
4: Oh, so I can talk about you? You can't hear me? 615-737-9986. So, several of you, and I appreciate the thought, but several of you are, and look, we can remain friends and disagree. I understand that some of these nuanced discussions regarding what we do and do not do as a government can get tricky. But I've gotten several folks who have reached out in this way. And I'll just use this one as an example. 8813 says, I guess I finally don't agree with you, Matt. I think Muslims should be banned from the United States and the mosques should be leveled. Hate to say it, but I've come to believe they can't assimilate into our or anyone else's culture or country. So, here's what I would say. I understand the concern that Muslims, as radicalized and as stated, would in some ways attempt to take over from a political perspective the running of our country. And we need to fight back against that. And we need to demand that we are not a Muslim nation, nor are we going to comport ourselves to the Muslim culture. While we allow Muslim people to exist in the United States of America, particularly those who were born here and who are U.S. citizens, what I would suggest is that any government that is controlling enough to ban any faith-based belief or faith-based association can ban yours. If you give the government the authority to ban faith-based beliefs and faith-based association, then what is to stop the left, if they are in charge, from banning aspects of our Christian faith? For example, what would stop liberals if you say that the government should have the authority to ban Muslims, for example? What would stop the liberals from saying, well, we're going to ban hate speech in America? And in doing so, you are now not permitted in your churches to preach that homosexuality is a sin. Because that's hate speech. And if you do so, you'll be arrested. Yes, TB is right. It will happen here. We do have to remain vigilant. Freedom is hard. Liberty is hard. It's harder than tyrannical government with hard and fast rules that don't allow for freedom of association and freedom of movement and freedom of religion and freedom of speech and freedom of the press. These types of things get messy, but we value them for a

0: same issues you're talking about at the kitchen table, we're talking about here. Local issues, national headlines, real conversations conservatives can trust.
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2: Wrong. Krista Pike survived two rounds of lethal injection drugs. Her lawyers say her arms have burns and blisters from the botched execution. She remains shackled to her hospital bed. Tennessee Governor Bill Lee has placed a temporary pause on all executions in his state during the investigation.
3: A constitutional attorney who helped draft the state's death penalty statute says prosecutors will likely resume efforts to execute Pike once the moratorium is lifted. Also here in Davidson County, Sheriff Darren Hall has announced he's retiring from the department after 24 years. According to an announcement, the sheriff said he received an offer in the private sector that he couldn't refuse, and thus he will leave the sheriff's office later this month. His last day will be October 19th. Hall is currently serving his seventh term as Davidson County Sheriff after being reelected earlier this year. According to the sheriff's office, Hall is both the youngest person ever elected to the office and the longest serving in Nashville history. The Metro Council, they'll appoint an interim sheriff next month, and the position will be on the ballot next year. That's according to the sheriff's office. American children are now being automatically enrolled in Trump accounts. Here's more from Jared Halpern from the White House.
4: Parents who have not already enrolled their children in the retirement-style savings accounts will now have kids automatically enrolled, President Trump says, as a way to jumpstart future wealth for Americans.
5: The U.S. government is automatically creating a tax-free investment account for every child to grow over the course of their lives and to be used to their benefit and for their benefit after they turn 18.
4: A one-time federal contribution of $1,000 is also deposited in accounts for every baby born between 2025 and 2028. At the White House, Jared Halpern, Fox News.
3: The Super Bowl is coming to streaming courtesy of Disney. Here's Michelle Polino.
6: Disney is taking the Super Bowl to streaming. 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The game still airs on ABC and ESPN. In ESPN's first Super Bowl production with Joe Buck and Troy Aikman on the call, it's not the first Super Bowl to stream to be offered it free in 2025, and Paramount Plus carried it in 2024, but it will be the first on Disney Plus. Michelle Polino, Fox News.
3: And a little sports short here for you for baseball fans. Currently, they're in the top of the third inning in the American League Division Series between the Cleveland Guardians and the Chicago White Sox. Cleveland leads currently 4-1. That is the latest news. We've got weather and traffic coming up. I'm Jay Harper, WTN News.
7: How did I lose weight? 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
3: In Antioch, I-24 eastbound, just past Harding Place at exit 56, a crash being cleared there. In Donaldson, an injury accident, Lebanon Pike, west of McGavick Pike. In Brentwood, we've got an injury crash as well, Old Hickory Boulevard at Valley View Road. Now over on the east bank, the right lane of I-24 eastbound at James Robertson Parkway is blocked. There is a wreck there. And 65 northbound, the on-ramp from Harding Place at exit 78, partially blocked due to an accident. I'm Jay Harper.
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5: I'm WSMB 4 First Alert Meteorologist Melanie Layden. A beautiful day today with a warming trend continuing. High temperatures will be in the mid to upper 80s each day with plenty of sunshine. Low temperatures down to the 50s. We are going to see rain moving in late Friday night into Saturday, all from a tropical storm brewing down in the Gulf. It will bring us heavy rain and gusty wind through the weekend. Catch a weather update on the First Alert Weather app.
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0: friends. It's the Matt Murphy Show. Super Talk 99.7 WTN. What's going on? It's 8 minutes after 4 o'clock. Don't forget, Enes Kanter Freedom coming up at the 6 o'clock. I'm very excited about this. He, former NBA star, soon to be WNBA superstar, is going to stop by to say hello to us in the 6 o'clock hour. Our good friend Cameron Smith has stopped by a little bit early. Normally we have him in at 5 o'clock from 5 until 7. He stopped by. I said, come on in. Why not? Water's fine. I mean, after all, it's hate week.
1: It is.
0: Although I think there's a little bit of a damper on hate week. We're all, it's all wet.
1: Hurricane.
0: Soon to be all wet. Hey, can you pronounce it? I can't.
1: No. It's hurricane.
0: Why are they making it so hard?
1: Well, I was on the radio down in Mobile earlier today, and they are taking precautions and preparations. Dolphin Island evacuated. They're taking it seriously.
0: Yeah, so we've got, expectation of a Cat 2 by landfall, I guess, sometime over the weekend. Yes, Jack Jackson wants to contribute to the hurricane talk. Yes.
2: I have a solution for the Alabama-Georgia game.
0: Well, thank you, Jackson. That's nice of you. So, for those that don't know, I'm a Georgia Bulldog fan. I hope you know that if you listen regularly. Young Cameron Smith is an Alabama Crimson Tide fan.
1: Yeah.
0: Despite growing up in the great state of Tennessee in Brentwood, for whatever reason, his allegiance fell to Tuscaloosa.
1: My dad played football there. That was kind of the thing.
0: Excuses, excuses.
1: Yep.
0: So
1: I didn't have a choice in the matter. It was, would you like to be an Alabama fan or an Alabama fan? And then I went to law school there.
0: Would you like to be an Alabama fan or disowned?
1: Yeah, literally, like, hey, what are you going to be? What kind of football player are you going to be for Halloween? An Alabama one or an Alabama one? And that was it.
0: You can wear the crimson or you can wear the crimson and white, or you can wear the white and crimson.
1: Yeah, those are your options. Yeah. Or you can be a trash bag. Like, Alabama football player or trash bag? Like, a bag of trash? Seriously? Like,
0: I'd like to note that I had an opportunity to make a Tennessee Volunteer joke, and I chose not to take it. Jackson, what's your option? What's your availability?
2: I'm thinking next week, the Crimson Tide head up to Knoxville to play in Neyland Stadium.
0: All right.
2: So I say they just head up a week early and take the Georgia Bulldogs with them, and that way Alabama can lose twice in Neyland Stadium in back-to-back weeks.
1: Mm. You like really been working on that one.
0: I kind of like the way he's thinking.
1: Oh. Well.
0: Jackson is, he's getting better. Well, these ideas are getting better.
1: The Georgia-Tennessee crossover is real because Heupel is the Mark Richt of Tennessee coaches. So it's going to be fine.
0: My name is Bennett. And I ain't in it.
2: Mark Richt would have been wildly successful in the college 12-team playoff era.
0: Oh, he would have been in the playoffs. He would have lost to the playoffs every year.
1: Yeah.
0: Every year. He would have been 10-2, baby.
1: Amen.
0: Let's go.
2: Do you realize I come from a childhood of Derek Dooley?
1: Mm.
0: That's fair. And thank you. Every time you bring him up, I thank you. Because I'm telling you, Bulldog fans wanted Dooley. When he was at La Tech or wherever he was before he went to Tennessee, they're like, Rick's not working out. We got the son of the greatest Georgia coach in the history of the, why do we not pick him? This is before Kirby was trying to leave Alabama. And we were like, ooh, Derek Dooley. And man, oh man, thank y'all.
1: I just care. So are we over Lane Kiffin yet? Like, we don't have to deal with him anymore.
0: You know, the Lane train is kind of just Thank you. Thank you to Ole Miss.
1: Yeah, seriously. Way to go.
0: We all owe a debt of gratitude.
1: Do
0: we not? Jackson, can we give a little credit to Ole Miss?
2: Oh, that was a great game.
0: Oh, yeah. We loved it. All right, enough of this. I do not understand. Courtney Johnston, our good friend, she's maybe our only good friend on the Nashville Metro Council, was gracious enough to give us a call because she posted something about DC Blocks. Now, we've been talking about this story for some time. So DC Blocks is a data center company, and they have data centers in Atlanta and some other places, and they bought some property near the zoo. Y'all know the story, right? The data center next to the zoo, and everybody got crazy because the giraffes are going to go crazy because of the noise or whatever. And then there was some discussion about whether DC Blocks wouldn't buy the property. They did buy the property. There's lawsuits. I don't pretend to understand the rest of it, but Courtney Johnston does, and I need some help understanding where we are in this process. And with that in mind, Metro City Councilor Courtney Johnston's on the show with us. Hey, Courtney.
3: Hey.
0: How are you?
3: I'm good. I want some clarification though. Do I pretend to know or do I actually know?
0: Well, I hope you know. You know, let me promise you this. Based on the post that you put out earlier, you know more than I do. Because I read the post and I didn't understand any of that. So
3: fair.
0: let me just kind of get the base level and then you can go from there. So DC Blocks has bought the property.
3: Correct.
0: They own the property.
3: Mm-hmm.
0: And they've not done any development on it so far.
3: No, they can't do any development. Well, they can't do the development that they are wanting to do because they don't have a building permit.
0: Okay. And the Metro Council is not going to give them one, I guess?
3: Well, Metro Council doesn't issue building permits. But right now, any building permits or grading permits are under a moratorium until I think it was December the 1st.
0: All right.
3: And so that was really the basis for the lawsuit from DC Blocks was about several things. There was 9 counts, and then they filed for an injunction to remove the moratorium. And so that was filed, I don't know, I guess a month or 6 weeks ago or so. And just yesterday, the federal court issued their opinion and all 9 counts were dismissed. There are no surviving claims and the preliminary injunction was denied as moot. So we can get into like the specifics of it, but basically it was a pretty scathing opinion from more scathing than normal. I would say if you're reading opinions from judges and so not a good day for DC Blocks or their counsel. But counts 1, 3, and 4 were dismissed because DC Blocks hadn't clearly pleaded the protected property interest. They do get 21 days to try again though. So they were dismissed without prejudice. The count 2 was equal protection. They were saying they were being treated differently, and they specifically quoted another Radius DC because Radius DC was issued a permit, and they were saying they were being treated differently because they aren't getting their building permit. Well, the Radius DC permit was a trade permit. So the difference is, for example, if your heating and air goes out and you have to replace your HVAC system, you're going to get a trade permit in order for the people to do the work to put in that new system. It's not changing the building permit footprint. You're not adding on. It's not, you know, none of that. It's just a mechanical, electrical trade permits. A building permit is obviously very different. And so trade permits were not subject to the moratorium because those things can be emergency type situations, like again, if your HVAC system goes out or if you have an electrical fire or something like that. So so the judge said, nope, sorry, a trade permit dismissed.
0: I don't mean to interrupt you, but DC Blocks was making the argument that they were being treated differently in their application for a building permit because they're a data center?
3: I guess.
0: I mean, don't we believe that that's true?
3: No, because there were, as far as the moratorium goes, there have been no building permits or grading permits issued to any data center developer at all. The one permit that was issued was a trade permit to an existing data center, which that's not subject to the moratorium and is a completely different type of permit. But they were claiming that there was 9 different claims: substantive due process, equal protection, procedural due process, the takings clause. So there was all kinds of different things that they were claiming, but they were all dismissed.
0: So the general argument on the part of DC Blocks that the judge kind of lashed back at them at regarding is that they're being prevented from getting this building permit to move forward with their stated purpose for the facility that they've purchased, for the land that they've purchased. And the judge is like, no, you're not being treated any differently. This is a blanket moratorium on these types of projects, and you're being treated the same as everybody else. Is that kind of the idea?
3: Correct. Okay. Yeah. And apparently in the lawsuit, DC Blocks claimed they were getting a quote raw deal and were being quote sandbagged. And so in the this is the funniest quote in my opinion, the judge says a raw deal or sandbagging, real or imagined, without more does not a federal lawsuit make.
0: Mm.
3: So there were several quotes in there that were a little eyebrow raising in its the scathing nature of it. So anyway, so we are going to continue with the moratorium. We got a report. It was either yesterday or today that was a compilation of all of the different departments and organizations that the executive order required that was due August the 15th, which was why we extended the moratorium to December the 1st in order to accommodate what these different the different organizations or departments were seeing as a need as far as policy changes or anything like that. So we're going to be looking through that. I'm hoping that the administration is going to take some sort of lead or leadership position on this. It would be nice. It would be unicorn-like, but it would be nice if they would do that. But I don't foresee the moratorium being extended beyond December 1st. I don't think that that's appropriate. And at that point, it would become arbitrary in nature, and we would be opening ourselves up to a legitimate lawsuit.
0: So temporarily, they're kind of in a holding. So just to get this down to where the goats can graze on it, DC Blocks can't do anything until they get a building permit. And
3: correct.
0: They're not going to get a building permit while this moratorium's in place.
3: Correct. And then once the moratorium is lifted, they still have to go to the BZA, which was why several of the counts were dismissed because the judge, declined to exercise federal declaratory judgment jurisdiction, meaning this isn't the time, place, or the correct court to determine this or to have an opinion on this. So that was the counts 5 through 9. And a lot of that probably has to do with the fact that all of these are local zoning decisions, which typically the federal court is not going to get involved in. And so the BZA, we will be going to the BZA. The zoo has a council that has challenged the zoning administrator's determination of land use. And so I can almost guarantee you that regardless of how the BZA rules, the loser in that deal will appeal at the state appeals court, and then we'll have to go through that process. And then I'm assuming that they will also go to up to the Supreme Court. The Supreme Court may decide not to, but it's going to be years. This is going to be a long, drawn out thing unless we can figure out a way where there's a win-win for everyone, for the city, for DC Blocks, for the zoo, for everybody to sort of come to the table, grow up, and do what's right for everybody. And that's what I'm hoping for, because I think a long, drawn-out legal battle is not in anyone's best interest.
0: Do you believe that the public objection to this facility is based on its location, or has it grown more than that? Is it based on just the nature of it being a data center at this point?
3: I think it probably depends on who you're talking to. So I would say a little bit of both. I think there's a lot of overlap there. Certainly people are concerned about the animals and the breeding facility that is so close by, and just the unknowns around the environmental impact of the data center being so close to that type of a sensitive use. I certainly don't know. I think, and so people are afraid of what they don't know and don't understand. And there's a lot of misunderstanding and unknowns around that. I also think that obviously there's a huge negative connotation to data centers in general that's going around. I think a lot of it is inflated. I do think that we're being influenced by a lot of propaganda that is inflammatory and maybe not based a whole lot in fact. I think at the end of the day, data centers are here to stay because we are using what is driving the need for data centers every single day. It's just growing and growing and growing. And I would prefer to have those here in the United States versus in other countries, certainly not China.
0: So let me ask you this. In your opinion, why is there a moratorium?
3: So the moratorium was in place, and it was my legislation that I filed to just say, let's stop, let's everything stop for a moment.
0: What inspired you to present the moratorium to the council?
3: Because we had two major, we have data centers already here and have for several years, but there were two major developments that were coming online. The one near the zoo with DC Blocks and the one that's being contemplated at Fisk University. And so we had nothing in our land use code that addressed that. And it is a different type of land use. It's not an office. It's not a warehouse. It's very, very unique in its nature.
0: Different than the pre-existing ones?
3: This one in particular, yes, because it was so large. Absolutely.
0: So it's just bigger.
3: Much bigger, okay. And drawing much more power. Yeah.
0: Okay.
3: And so that's a whole nother thing is like not every data center is equal. You can have a data center, quote unquote, data center in an office building. And we have tons of them. Most people call them server rooms, right? It's just where you have a bunch of computers that are handling the data that your particular organization or organizations have to store and process through. Or you can have massive ones like they have in Memphis.
1: So when do you start regulating them?
0: Yeah, I mean, because you got to figure out what sizes are appropriate and what sizes are not appropriate for the moratorium, right?
3: Exactly. And so that's exactly what we did is the only way to regulate it is to define it in our land use code. And so that's what we did. So we had two different pieces of legislation that were going through at the same time. One was to define the land use for purposes of defining the different sizes. Not only sizes and square footage, but more importantly, sizes in the megawatts that they're drawing. And then also the moratorium to say, while we are trying to figure out the best way for Davidson County to define this and regulate it, let's pause any further development with any data center, not just one, but any data center, in order to make sure that we're doing this in the responsible way for Davidson County and the sensitive uses that any of these data centers could possibly be built around.
0: So I'm not trying to pick nits when I ask this, but so you're saying that if a business wants to put a new server room, they can't because that's a data center, you just said. So
3: yeah, correct. Right now, until December 1st, they cannot get a building permit to do that. You're correct.
1: Well, that's kind of weird.
3: Which is why it was so temporary in nature.
0: That is kind of. So when the moratorium gets lifted in December, you don't think it'll be put back in place?
3: What will be put back in? Oh, no. The moratorium
0: will be lifted and you don't think it'll be continued?
3: There may be council members that would want to try to do that. I will argue against that because at that point it is arbitrary. We have passed legislation to define it in our code. We do have the ability to regulate it now. And moratoriums have to be temporary in nature and not arbitrary. At that point, past December 1st, in my opinion, it would be arbitrary and unfair to the rest of the companies or whoever that are wanting to build their data center or their server room or whatever.
1: What is the bad part of data center? Like, what's the thing that you want to regulate? You say regulate, but like, what is it that you said megawatts, you said size, like, mm-hmm. why, like, what's the harm that you're trying to prevent?
3: I don't know that anybody can tell us what particular harm. Well, there's a lot of people that will.
1: Whoa. If you can't tell me what harm you're trying to mitigate, then why are you regulating?
3: There's a massive amount of power that is drawn.
1: I understand that data centers use power and water in large amounts. Again, are y'all responsible for that? You're afraid they're going to take all the power and you won't have any power? They're going to take all the water.
3: There are some pretty bad horror stories around previously built data centers that have had negative impacts in their surrounding communities. And it has been bad. Memphis is a great example of that. And so are they going to have generators running constantly? Because that's another thing that they like to do is to supplement additional power with generators that do pollute the air, that are loud, that do have those types of things. And so having those regulations in place where generators are only put in, are able to be used in emergency situations like winter storm Fern or a tornado or some sort of, you know, like so, that. There are things that need to be regulated. And I'm more interested in regulating the larger ones, you know, 100 megawatts and more. Those are the ones that are going to have the impact. Server rooms and things like that, that we have a lot of them in Davidson County, those are not creating any sort of impact. I've toured multiple data centers. I've toured the Google one. I've toured ones that's owned by the state. And there was another
1: but,
3: one.
1: But that's not actually true. Like in aggregate, you have all these data centers, right? They all have to use a lot of electricity. And so they may be a smaller footprint, but in aggregate, it could be a lot. Everything has an impact. If the answer is I want to regulate big things, then you're just saying, well, that
0: subdivide the things and make them smaller things.
1: Right.
3: And that's what we did. And that's what we did in the legislation. Each of these different sizes based off of megawatts and certain things are treated differently. If you look at the legislation that we passed, we didn't do a one size fits all. In fact, we were very diligent about categorizing these things so that they are treated in the way that they are. So like if DC Blocks was to continue to build what they plan to build near the zoo, and that could happen, they are going to be required to have their own dedicated line to the substation such that their draw is not going to impact any of my neighborhoods that are over here or any of the other businesses. So they have a direct line. So if their line goes out, it's just them. Or if they're, you know, that type of thing, that's a type of regulation. They have to have a closed loop system to mitigate water usage and all that kind of stuff. That is a regulation. Those are important things to regulate.
0: We're not going to require that on any other businesses that use large amounts of power or electricity, right?
3: There's those. I don't know of any other business that pulls that type of
0: wattage. You don't know of any other factory or business or industry that pulls water and electricity like data centers?
3: I don't. I'm sure there are, and I'm sure that they have their own set of rules. I'm just telling you, data centers were not previously defined, and we needed to do that, and that's what the moratorium was for,
0: Do you believe if DC Blocks decided to build a smaller data center next to the zoo, if the Metro Council would be okay with that?
3: That was actually offered. It actually did become public. That was offered. I don't know that the council would necessarily be against that as a whole. Certainly there'd be some of them. I'm not going to speak for all of them, but I think that would be a plausible compromise. I don't think that the zoo was interested in that.
0: The zoo doesn't care about the other businesses.
1: Is it being built on zoo property?
0: It's not their property, right?
3: No, it's
0: not. So what does the zoo have to do with any of this, honestly?
3: Well, because that was...
0: That's why the public got upset about it, because it was a zoo.
3: Well, right.
0: And that's the only reason that y'all are doing anything about it, is because the public got so mad.
3: Well, isn't that our job, to respond to the constituents?
0: So you are singling out DC Blocks.
3: We're not singling out... We needed to define data center in our code, and that's what we did. Okay. And it was not prudent to allow further development of data centers when we are not able to regulate or define them. So we paused development while we defined that. It is temporary in nature, upheld by a federal court. So we did nothing wrong, and they were not treated any differently than any other data center, period.
0: All right. So asked and answered. I think we've gotten obviously the judge agrees with the sentiment that you just offered us. So look, I appreciate you kind of clarifying all of this, and I appreciate the back and forth and the exchange. And I thank you for coming on, Courtney. I appreciate you. All right. Oh, she hung up. Did you hang up on her? Did you hang up on her? I didn't hang up on her. I mean, I was just trying to discuss it with her. I hope she didn't get upset at us. I was not here to have Courtney upset at me again today. But I was just kind of confused. We got to take a break. It's 32 after the hour on Super Talk.
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0: It is 34 minutes past 4 p.m. I'm Jay Harper with your top stories, a full forecast, and we'll get you the latest traffic report here in just a bit. Davidson County Sheriff Darren Hall has announced that he's retiring from the department after 24 years. According to an announcement, the sheriff said he received an offer in the private sector, and he's decided to leave the sheriff's office later this month. His last day will be October 19th. Hall is currently serving his seventh term as the Davidson County Sheriff after being reelected earlier this year. The Metro Council, they will appoint an interim sheriff next month, and the position will be on the ballot next year. Let's get to the money news. Three major stock indices slipped today over concerns about another interest rate hike this year and rising Treasury yields.
8: The NASDAQ and S&P 500 pulling back from record highs as Treasury yields move higher. The minutes from the Fed's September policy meeting were released this afternoon that showed that participants supported a 25 basis point rate hike and most assessed another increase would likely be appropriate by the end of the year. However, the meeting summary provided no clues as to when policymakers expect to raise benchmark rates. Oil prices retreated with West Texas Intermediate crude below $89 a barrel. The Dow down 341 points. The NASDAQ lower by 61, S&P 500 down 17. Hillary Barsky, Fox News.
0: Okay. The Dow Jones Industrial Average, it ended at 51,180. The S&P 500 fell to 7,802, and the NASDAQ dropped to 27,539. That's the latest news. We'll get to the traffic and weather. Stand by. I'm Jay Harper, WTN News.
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0: In Antioch, still working to clear this crash on I-24 eastbound just past Harding Place. It's been pushed over to the shoulder, but still interfering with the flow. Lebanon Pike west of McGavick Pike, that's an injury crash in Donelson. Another injury wreck down in Brentwood, Old Hickory Boulevard at Valley View Road. Highway 100 at Old Hickory Boulevard East is a crash. Also, we've got one near Belmont, 440 westbound at the Hillsboro Pike exit. And another one now, Dickerson Pike at Trinity Lane, as well as Dickerson Pike at Old Hickory Boulevard. We've got crashes in both locations. I'm Jay Harper.
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7: I'm WSMB4 First Alert Meteorologist Melanie Layden. A beautiful day today with a warming trend continuing. High temperatures will be in the mid to upper 80s each day with plenty of sunshine. Low temperatures down to the 50s. We are going to see rain moving in late Friday night into Saturday, all from a tropical storm brewing down in the Gulf. It will bring us heavy rain and gusty wind through the weekend. Catch a weather update on the First Alert Weather.
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0: Scorching debates.
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0: apologies for getting back late. We kind of skipped one of our brief commercial advertisements for our conversation with Courtney Johnston, Metro City Councilor. And I appreciate Courtney coming on and explaining the perspective the perspective of the Metro Council and the perspective of the moratorium. I'm sorry that Cameron Smith was so nasty to her. He's just a meanie, and I don't know what to do with him. I don't even know why. I don't know why I let him in.
1: You may be unfamiliar with this concept of asking questions. It's really rough.
0: People are mad at us.
1: Yes. Why do you want to regulate the thing? I don't know.
0: Because it's big.
1: It's big. It uses power.
0: A lot of things use power.
1: Right. I mean,
0: everything uses power.
1: This was a thing near the zoo, and that's so exactly. We're upset, we want to do a thing because we're politicians, and people were upset. I mean, come on, guys. You guys know that, right?
0: But they can't say that because that was the entire argument that, in their defense, just got thrown out by a local judge.
1: Keyword, local.
0: Yeah, so DC Blocks was arguing, hey, they're doing this just because we're by the zoo and it's us.
1: Right.
0: And they're like, no, we're not. We're doing it to everybody. And I suppose maybe that's true.
1: The argument of it's not specifically applied to you is a fair legal argument. But my question is, why are you doing it to everybody?
0: Why did it start? Well, we know why it started.
1: Right. So we got to stop this thing where we act like we don't know the answers and then act like something's true that isn't. The idea that they had no way to regulate a data center, again, please explain to me what you're afraid of. Memphis nightmares. Okay, cool, me too. But tell me, they use a lot of electricity. Okay, is this an issue because your local utility is terrible and you have a utility concern? I'd address it there. I mean, and nobody better tell them there's a big old river that runs through it that's kind of gross. So.
0: Well, I mean, and, you know, 6776 says, I hate that woman, everything she stands for, but you sounded rude while interviewing her. Good questions, but you asked them in a rude way and cut her off several times. Seemed like an argument, not an interview. I just didn't want to be monologued. We'd already blown through a break, and we were very tight on time, and I was just trying to get to the bottom of figuring out what was going on. That's all. And some of the stuff doesn't make a lot of sense to me. Like, I guess the city is saying that if you're a business and you need to make changes to the structure of your existing facility to add server space, did I hear her correctly? That you're currently not allowed to do that.
1: Right. That's exactly what she said.
0: So if you're an existing business right now because of the zoo situation in DC Blocks, you're not allowed to add servers to your current little mini data center. Because they're trying to figure out how size matters in all of this.
1: Yeah, it's just silly. Like, they don't know what they're doing. And I'm fine with saying, we don't know what we're doing. We need to take a pause. Okay, cool. And
0: maybe that's what they're doing.
1: And that's fine. But say that. And then say, we're not sure if our existing regs work here. We need to figure out something. But I'll come back to the first principle question. Why? What is it that you want to have a government intervene here? What is it that you're so afraid of that you have to fix it? I don't see that. And that to me, and I get it, folks. I don't know if y'all know this. There are several politicians that come on this show that just monologue. They just run. And they won't even breathe. We'll just keep going. And I'm not saying Courtney's one of them all the time. But when a politician is not sure about what they're saying, they try to filibuster and they don't want to ask questions, so you have to step on them. I don't mean that. It's just the way it is.
0: I'm just confused because I thought we understood. I mean, and maybe we don't anymore based on the legal arguments being made currently, but I thought we all understood that the big issue we had with this data center was that it was right next to the zoo.
1: Yes.
0: I thought that was just kind of an understood thing.
1: Yes.
0: But now we're suggesting that, no, this is about all of them. Well, then why did it happen now? And the answer is obviously because this one was positioned right next to the zoo. And that got a lot of people very much. And look, I'm not saying you shouldn't be. I care about the animals, too. And I want the animals to be protected and all of that. And the zoo happens to be right next to the third largest railroad yard in America. But whatever.
1: Different.
0: But yeah, I guess
1: that's how you get the animals to the zoo.
0: I suppose. But
1: well, can we put a data center in the Cumberland and clean the water? Like, is that a thing we could do? Like,
0: I don't know.
1: That's a dirty river. So like, maybe that's a thing, because I know there's a thing with the data centers pulling in water and then they cycle the water, and then anything they put back, I think it's cleaner than what they pulled. So maybe we have a data center water filtration plant right by the Cumberland. That'd be cool.
0: All right. Well, y'all can be mad. I'm sorry if you felt like we were rude. I wasn't trying to be rude. I was just trying to get to as many questions as possible. I don't think Cameron was trying to be rude. Just trying to get to as many questions as possible.
1: I'm just confused.
0: I'm genuinely confused as to what y'all want. I mean, every person that is texting me how rude I was, you're using a data center.
1: Mm-hmm.
0: And, you know, Jackson and I just watched a movie about this hypocrisy. And it was called Digger. And nobody else is going to see it. Starring Tom Cruise, John Goodman.
2: You can still get tickets. They're all available.
0: And
2: every single one of them.
0: And it's about everybody wants to get all emotional about the environmental crisis. Everybody wants to get all emotional. And we want to sit high and mighty, holier than thou. And we want to pound out dramatic tweets and texts and blogs about how angry we are about data centers. And every single one of us uses data centers for everything that we do. And the only reason that businesses are utilizing data center technology is because we demand more data center technology to be utilized. And I'm not better than that. I use it too. I'm just confused why people are getting so angry pushing back against the idea that government regulation is the way to go to solve all of this.
1: Yeah, you know, this is like conservative talk radio, right? Like, you may be a little libertarian in there. No part of it is like, you know what? More government control. Really, folks? I mean, you can not like it, but the moment that you start using government to deal with your not likes, you're probably not a conservative anymore. Definitely not a libertarian. And, you know, I can tell you what the kind of people that take that argument are the kind of people like some of my brethren over at the Tennessean that talked about Jason Kelce mentioning the Redskins accidentally and having to apologize.
0: Did he really apologize?
1: Yes, he apologized. He said, oops, I'm so sorry that I used the name of a football team that existed for a very long time.
0: I actually heard that when it happened.
1: Yeah, he caught it and was like, oh, yeah.
0: And the guy said, oh, you used the run. And he goes, oh, sorry, I didn't mean that. And then they moved on.
1: And there was an article, and I'm going to eviscerate it in my column, but an article that basically was trying to accuse Jason Kelce of dead naming the Commanders.
0: Oh, jeez.
1: Like,
0: oh, jeez.
1: We are so offended. I'm like, literally no one cares. What are you talking about? This is why people hate the media. Because the guy misspoke live on the air, was not making any comment or offense towards Native Americans. And there's the article saying,
0: It just, the data center conversation just feels a lot. I mean, and I understand that if we want some basic zoning, and if you want to subdivide data centers in basic zoning conversations, that whatever. I mean, we can have those very subtle discussions, but everybody just wants to hate them because we want to hate them.
1: Yep.
0: Because it represents something that we don't quite understand.
1: Mm-hmm.
0: None of us, and I include myself in this, we don't understand what the hell's going on in there. We don't know, but we don't like it. And we're going to stop it, by God. And if it's big government that has to do it, by God, we're going to stop it because we don't like what's going on in there, and we're going to pound out tweets, we're going to pound out Facebook posts, and we're going to utilize our computers, our laptops, and our cell phones to do that until the data centers stop.
1: Yeah, that's it.
0: And
1: it is, and I want to say Courtney's not wrong. Her constituents clearly wanted her to.
0: I'm not mad at Courtney at
1: all. Jump in and do that.
0: I'm not mad at Courtney at all. I'm just trying to understand what we're doing, and I was trying to get to as many questions as possible in a pointed way, and I didn't understand what she was saying. And so if that came off as rude, then I sincerely and deeply apologize for saying Redskins. It's 54 after the hour on Super Talk 99.7 WTN.
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4: From the United Structural Systems WTN Traffic Center.
5: A crash reported on the South Loop, I-65 northbound just before I-40 at exit 82. Highway 100 at Old Hickory Boulevard East, we have a crash. Also 40 westbound just before Fessler's Lane, a wreck reported. 440 westbound at the Hillsboro Pike exit, there's a crash there. Murfreesboro Pike at Plus Park Boulevard, we have a wreck. Also, Shelby Avenue at South 7th Street in East Nashville, a crash. I'm Jay Hart.
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2: The energy, we have all the lumber, we have all the everything. We don't need anything from many of these countries. There are some countries we need, but in a little while, we won't need anything from anybody.
3: Critics say tariffs are raising costs for American businesses and consumers that depend on goods sourced from abroad. Polls suggest the majority of Americans don't like what the president's doing in the way of handling the economy. Prosecutors in Portland, Oregon, they have charged more than 30 men with sexual abuse and trafficking after one victim came forward to help identify the suspects. Fox's Jessica Rosenthal has more.
4: Multnomah County Deputy DA Glenn Ujifusa praised the victim for bravely coming forward, he said, to help identify 32 men now charged with sexual abuse, trafficking, and compelling prostitution. Eight have already been convicted. Eight more have warrants out for their arrests.
5: There has been an influx in minor children being trafficked on our streets and on websites and in homes and in cars and in apartment buildings and in businesses in the local area. And that is because there is a demand for children in our communities, and that must stop.
4: They are asking for public help finding all of the men charged with buying sex from a minor aged 13 to 17. Jessica Rosenthal, Fox News.
3: That is the latest news, traffic and weather coming up. I'm Jay Harper, WTN News.
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3: Still trying to clear this crash on 65 northbound just before exit 82. That's the I-40 split there. The traffic cameras, that is a mess right there. Highway 100 at Old Hickory Boulevard East, we have a crash. Also 40 westbound before Fessler's Lane, a wreck. 440, we've got a wreck westbound at the Hillsboro Pike exit. Also Shelby Avenue at South 7th Street in East Nashville, a crash. Murfreesboro Pike at Plus Park Boulevard, we have a wreck. And finally, another crash reported, Murfreesboro Pike at Jupiter Drive. I'm Jay Harper.
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7: 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A beautiful

0: Day to day with a warming trend continuing. High temperatures will be in the mid to upper 80s each day with plenty of sunshine. Low temperatures down to the 50s. We are going to see rain moving in late Friday night into Saturday, all from a tropical storm brewing down in the Gulf. It will bring us heavy rain and gusty wind through the weekend. Catch a weather update on the First Alert weather app.
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2: WTN. Hello, friends. Why can I barely hear myself? My name is Matt Murphy, and this is the Matt Murphy Show on Super Talk 99.7 WTN. I don't know. Everything else is louder than me. And that's odd. Thank you for being around with us 7 minutes after 5 o'clock. We do appreciate your time and consideration. Whatever time you're able to give us, we're certainly appreciative of that. Cameron is with us for the next hour at least. And then we've got Ennis Freedom on the show in the 6 o'clock hour. That should be a good conversation about his desire to play in the WNBA. Or I guess I should say her desire to play in the WNBA.
3: I don't know anymore.
2: I mean, if Ennis Freedom is identifying as a female in order, I mean, he's self-identifying as a female. That's why he's asking to be a part of the WNBA draft, next draft. So I would assume that, I don't know. I'll ask the pronouns coming up.
3: I just want to see how ladylike he actually is.
2: Well, you know what? That's you're a bigot. And to suggest that there is a particular ladylike something, I mean, what's ladylike? Cameron, how dare you?
3: I don't know anymore, Matt.
4: Bama fan.
2: Bama fans are ladylike? Is that what you're saying? Okay.
3: Yeah, that dog ain't going to hunt.
2: That's random. I've completely changed my position on data centers. Data centers bad. Is everybody feel better about it?
3: Big bad or regular bad?
2: Like big bad.
3: Okay.
2: Like big, big bad. Like big data centers are big, big bad.
3: I love the comment on the SuperTalk text line that the government is actually pushing the data centers. And the conservatives are using government to wait. What? We're using government to stop the government data center?
2: I'm not pro data center. I'm not anti data center. I am pro freedom. I believe that the free market works best when it is least impeded by government. I think that government should get involved only when there is a necessary and specific function or harm, as you pointed out, that they're trying to prevent on the general population. I'm a libertarian, y'all. I don't believe that government should intervene because necessarily you don't particularly like something. You have to demonstrate a level of harm that it's violating your rights in some form or fashion. We have, and don't get me wrong, we have zoning ordinances. We have code. I mean, I get zoning.
3: If it were pushing out like radioactive sludge, that's a good example of a thing we might want to, you know, do something about. It's not. It's basically a warehouse with a bunch of servers in it that needs electricity and cooling.
2: Right.
3: That's it.
2: Right.
3: It's boring.
2: But it has become fashionable to be against them.
3: Right.
2: Because they represent, and in my opinion, and I'm not wagging my finger at anyone, some folks might be against them for their own specific reasons, but I believe that generally speaking, people are against them because we don't quite understand what's going on in there and we're suspicious about what's happening. And we don't like that. It's foreign to us. We're not quite, I don't understand why we need so many of them. I don't. But I also do not believe that business would be investing the amount of money. So I think people are naturally suspicious about what business is doing.
3: I get the fact, big business. I'm talking big tech.
2: Yeah.
3: You know, the big
2: guys.
3: That's what
2: I'm saying.
3: You know them. They have not been conservative either. They have gone to the point about the government favoring things. They have lobbied and gone and said, hey, give us a thing we want. And they've said, this is how they create their competitive moat, meaning the little guys get squished. So they're not actually honors brokers either. I'm not defending them. I'm simply defending the free market because I agree that some of the things that big tech, for example, has wanted have conveniently rendered them immune from liability and able to do basically what they want. And I'm not for that. I don't think that you should be able to get government goodies, but you should also not have the government on your back on everything. And I think you have to, it cuts both ways. So I get it. I'm not pro big tech. I mean, good grief. I mean, that's, ugh.
2: A lot of commentary on it. Supertalk 99.7 WT and Supertext line up and running 615-737-9986. Jack also has a thought on it. Hey, Jack.
4: Hey, can you hear me?
2: Yes, sir.
4: So I'm a mechanical contractor, and I've worked on a lot of data centers, Google ones, to be honest. What the problem is that they use a lot of water, and when the water that they discharge is very acidic, and it's hard to neutralize that water. Also, they use a lot of electrical infrastructure. They need to go to the SMRs, which is a small modular reactor, and then they would do good that way. And they need to have reservoirs where they can recycle their water. It's a really a harmful thing on our economy.
3: But, like, do you use any of the AI stuff, like Gemini or ChatGPT, any of that stuff?
4: No, I don't use – I'm not. I'm a mechanical contractor. I work with my hands and tools.
3: Right, but so I mean, the water, you use it I mean, for anything.
2: Data, I mean, you might know better than me, Jack, but don't data centers use closed-loop systems that recycle the water they use?
4: No. It is a closed-loop system to a point. And then they have to expel water at some point. They just can't reuse the same water because it's very acidic. So once they dump the water, it's super acidic and you have to go through what's called a neutralizer, which neutralizes the water, but you can't really neutralize it to a point.
3: Sure you can. I mean, that's the EPA has standards on what water can go back out.
4: With the amount of water that they use, it cannot be neutralized.
2: So you're really saying that they're dumping water that is exceeds basic EPA regulations about business practices? Regarding business practices, or
4: well, it's not reactive or anything like that, but it's super acidic. It goes beyond. It's like 5 on the pH, 4 on the pH. It's super acidic water, and also they use a lot of electricity. They need to go to the SMRs, which is a small modular reactor. And I don't know if you've heard of that before, but that would decrease the demand on the electrical system that...
3: Did you say the pH was around 5?
4: Yeah, it's super acidic. Yes,
3: do you know what rainwater is?
4: It's probably about 6.5.
3: It's 5 to 5.6. So it's as acidic as rainwater? Is that what I'm hearing you say?
4: No, I don't know. I don't think so. I think it's a lot more acidic, and they also have cooling walls. When it goes through the copper line, it becomes acidic.
2: Well, but Jack, you're the one that said that the pH came out as 5, and rainwater is 5 to 5.6.
4: Maybe less than 5. Maybe less than 5.
2: Okay.
4: Yeah.
3: All right. But don't you, like, make a living from wiring these things?
4: I
2: mean, I'm learning that there's a particular acidity from the wastewater at data centers from you, Jack. And so I'm just trying to learn this information from you. You're telling me that it's particularly acidic, the water that comes out of data centers.
4: Yeah.
2: Right? And you said the pH levels were around 5.
4: Yeah, it's probably around 5 or less. It depends on how big the data center is or what they're cooling. Sometimes they cool the walls. Sometimes they only cool the equipment itself. It depends.
3: But you do the electrical work at these places, right? Is that what I heard you say?
4: No, sir. I did the plumbing. No, sir.
3: Oh,
4: I did
3: okay.
4: The water work.
3: I got it. Okay. I want to make sure I got that right. So, but did you actually test the water?
4: Yes. Yes, I have. It's actually below 4.
3: But then why'd you say 5?
4: Neutralized. Well, because that's when it becomes through the neutralizer.
3: But that's rainwater, so it's okay, right?
2: So when it comes out as basically regular water?
4: No, yeah, but as much water as they use, it's really acidic, to be honest with you. I mean, you can believe me or not. I don't really care.
3: I'm just asking you.
2: Jack, you brought all of this up, man. I'm just trying to learn from you, but you used a figure that doesn't make sense because the figure you used is basically rainwater. So
4: rainwater is not 5.2. Excuse me, wait. The neutral pH is 7.0.
2: Yeah, swimming pool pH is right around 7.
3: 7 is pure water.
2: Yeah.
4: Right, yeah. And then our rainwater comes down 6.5, 6.4.
3: No, it's 5.5, 6.
4: No, that's very acidic. No, excuse me, but that's very acidic. I know this for a fact.
3: Yeah, I'm looking at what the EPA says, so maybe so. You might be right.
4: Yeah, well, the EPA is...
2: The pH, I mean, normal clean rainwater has a slightly acidic pH value between 5.0 and 5.6. Do you deny that?
4: Well, it might be I'm wrong. I have not looked at the data, but...
2: I guess it matters, but your point is that it is your experience that there is a higher level of acidity of the water coming out of data centers than wastewater from normal businesses. Is that the point?
4: Yes, and they have to neutralize that to get it to that pH. So if the neutralizer what a neutralizer is, it's basically calcium carbonate. It's calcium rock. And so once the calcium carbonate starts to degrade, then the pH goes down even further. So if they're not, maintaining the neutralizer, then it goes really way down.
2: So just like any other business, they have to be required to do that.
3: Yeah, maintain their treatment systems.
2: Like any industry, right?
4: Well, I don't know. If they have politicians on their side, then no, right?
2: Well, I mean, we have regulations about what the acidity of wastewater.
4: What's the regulation? I have not seen one.
3: Then you need to look at the code of federal regulations.
2: You don't think the environment, I mean, Jack, the environmental protect, I mean, Jack, I just, when I was a kid, remember the old Indian guy when we were kids? I don't know how old you are. The Indian guy going down the river and the river was all polluted. Remember that fella? You don't remember that? He was crying.
4: No, I mean, I know him. I know what you're talking about.
2: Yeah, and then we passed federal legislation, the Clean Air and Water Act, to require that industry no longer dump polluted materials in our waterways.
4: Do you think that helped us?
3: Yes, it's called the Clean Water Act. It does.
2: I mean, it's helped us. Yeah, exactly. It's helped our waterways. True. I mean,
4: replace their neutralizer. That neutralizer is very. I'm telling you, they're putting acidic water back into the water system, and they're using a lot of water, and they're also using a lot of electricity, which they need to go to the SMRs, the small.
2: Yeah, sure. We've talked a lot about small modular nuke.
3: Sounds good on that.
2: It's the wave of the future, Jack. I appreciate the telephone call. I got to scoot along to a break. Thank you. 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If you'd like to be a part of the show, it's 20 after the hour.
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8: A crash reported on the South Loop, I-65 northbound just before I-40 at exit 82. Highway 100 at Old Hickory Boulevard East, we have a crash. Also 40 westbound just before Fessler's Lane, a wreck reported. 440 westbound at the Hillsboro Pike exit, there's a crash there. Murfreesboro Pike at Plus Park Boulevard, we have a wreck. Also, Shelby Avenue at South 7th Street in East Nashville, a crash. I'm Jay Harper. Coming up at the bottom of the hour, President Trump on the campaign trail in Texas. We'll have an update on 9/11 lawsuits, and an Academy Award-winning actress has passed away. We'll have those stories at 5:30 on Supertalk 99.7 WTN.
2: 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I have advised Cameron Smith to stop being so mean and stop it.
3: Rainwater, Matt.
2: Stop it. Just stop being so mean. Supertalk 99.7 WTN. I'm going to be quiet and allow you guys to talk because there's a lot of conversation ongoing about data centers right now and rainwater and pH levels and whether we want them or we don't want them and are we being a little bit hypocritical and how much do we need them? And I will admit to you, and I'm going to give back a little to those of you who hate data centers. I'm going to give you a little something back.
3: Mm.
2: I don't understand why we need so many of them. I genuinely do.
3: So I actually looked at this. Part of the problem is investors think we're going to need all of them. So they're overbuilding. Mm-hmm. So some of these folks are going to get hosed. Like there's data centers that they're building the facility that will never get used.
6: Like golf courses.
3: Yep.
6: I mean, and literally. Oddly enough, you know what uses more water in America than data centers?
3: Golf courses.
6: Golf courses. Elaine is next up on the issue of data centers. Hey, Elaine.
9: Hey, Matt. I don't mean to disagree with your last caller, but the water that comes out of the data centers, the pH is between 7.5 and 9. It's almost neutral. I think what he's talking about is the trace minerals that come out when the water has gone through a closed-loop system. But when that goes to the waste plants, that is automatically treated the same as when the sewer goes to the waste plants. Sometimes it has trace minerals and other icky stuff, and they'll clean it at the wastewater plants. That's why we have wastewater plants.
6: Yeah, what you just said made a lot of sense, Elaine.
3: Yes.
6: I mean, a lot of sense. And I want to be very respectful to Jack. Maybe Jack was just a little confused. Maybe he was confused about the source of the water that he was discussing. So I'll just leave it at that. But I like your comment. Thank you.
9: You're welcome. All right. Have a great day.
6: You do too. Take care.
3: And I got to be honest. I got to apologize a little, guys. I don't usually like Trump. I don't usually like apologizing. But, you know, 1-2-2-1 nailed it. Said, dang, Cameron is just tearing into everyone. Is his blood sugar low? And the answer is, yeah. I mean, I've been doing my quarterly fast, so my blood sugar is a bit low.
6: Here we go.
3: That's it.
6: Here we That's go. It. That's why it's so it. Nasty. And I'm being dragged in with you. Everybody thinks I'm being nasty because you're being nasty.
3: Well, you got enough blood sugar for the both of us.
6: My blood sugar's a little low, too, although I ate at a great restaurant in Columbia.
3: Where?
6: This morning while my truck was being fixed.
3: What was it called?
6: Called Katie Pie.
3: Katie Pie?
6: Katie Pie. K-A-T-I-E-P-I-E, right down from Legend Steakhouse on the corner of 31. And
3: what's the thing?
6: And
3: what
6: Campbell.
3: Do they serve?
6: Their breakfast. It's a breakfast brunch place.
10: What'd you get?
6: And I got a bacon and cheese omelet with some home fries. Like a little hash brownie type, little chopped up potatoes and white bread.
10: Mm. Were pancakes an option?
6: I think pancakes were probably on the menu, Jackson.
10: What about French toast?
6: Yeah, they have all that. You can go. It's in an old building. It's in an old house, and the house was built. Katie was there serving, and she said the house was built in 1900. And the funny thing is they call her Katie Pie because she used to make pies.
3: Mm-hmm.
6: And she's really good at making pies, and she still sells them. But all of her workers, they call her Ms. Pie.
3: Ms. Pie.
6: Ms. Pie.
3: Ray called me Cameron Thune. I was Cameron Romney, but now he's updated the reference.
6: That's pretty good. I like that. Mm-hmm. Old Thune won't let us have permanent daylight saving time, jerk. Hate them.
3: Worst.
6: Scott is the next. Hey, Scott, how are you?
11: I'm well, and yourself?
6: I'm doing great, Scott. What's on your mind?
11: Yeah, let me make a comment in regards to the water and cooling of a data center. I've been in the construction industry for soon be 50 years now, and I have spent a large portion of that building these large data centers, even before it was a big deal in the public eye. There's two cooling systems in a data center that people don't seem to understand. You've got the house cooling system, which actually cools the base building, not the computer equipment, not the server rooms. And this base building system is a much like a conventional industrial air conditioning system that utilizes cooling towers on the roof. It's a closed loop water system, uses domestic water, and the only water loss to the system is the evaporation as the water passes through the cooling tower and is blown through the fan. The inside of the data center where all the cooling takes place to cool the actual equipment, the servers themselves, is a system that's cooled with Liebert air conditioning equipment, which is essentially an industrial-grade air conditioning system that uses zero water. It uses glycol. and it's a completely closed-loop system. These are some of the most environmentally clean facilities in the business, of any business. And I just wanted to throw that out there, and I've been doing this a long, long time, and we have never discharged water from a data center.
2: That's that is my understanding of how data centers use closed-loop systems as well, Scott. And I appreciate you calling with your area of expertise on the line, and thank you for it. I appreciate you. It's 31 after the hour, 32 after the hour on Supertalk 99.7 WTN. 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
8: It is 32 minutes past 5 p.m. I'm Jay Harper with your top stories. A weather forecast and a traffic report are coming up. President Trump holding a rally in San Antonio, Texas tonight as he gathers support for Republicans in next month's elections. We hear now from Brooke Taylor with the details.
13: In a state that he won by nearly 14 points just 2 years ago, now he's back defending the state to keep Texas red. A Democrat hasn't won a state Senate seat here since four decades. His goal, though, is going to be to energize those Republican voters tonight, get them to go out and vote, something the president has been pushing across the country, telling supporters to pretend that he is on the ballot. And joining him here tonight, Republican Senate candidate Ken Paxton, along with Carlos de la Cruz, who's running in another closely watched congressional race here in South Texas.
8: According to a recent Fox News poll, 51% of registered voters say they'll support Democratic candidate James Tallarico, while 49% plan to support State Attorney General Ken Paxton. 25 years after the 9/11 attacks, family members of victims have been in a federal appeals court trying to get legal claims against Saudi Arabia to proceed. Here's Jill Nadeau with the story.
14: More than 100 family members of 9/11 victims were in a packed courtroom as three judges heard claims that employees of the Saudi government helped the hijackers. They say those employees helped Al-Qaeda by funding charities that supported it. Although most of the attackers were Saudis, the Saudi government's denied any involvement. But Brett Eagleson of the advocacy group 9/11 Justice told reporters afterwards,
15: Saudi Arabia did it. Hard stop. It is time for the Saudi government to accept accountability.
14: Lawyers for the Saudis say they actually partnered with the U.S. against Al-Qaeda. No indication yet if the appeals court panel will rule on whether the claims can proceed to trial. Jill Nadeau, Fox News.
8: An Academy Award-winning actress has passed away.
16: I guess they don't let you walk with fellas where you've been, huh?
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18: Eva Marie Saint, who starred opposite Marlon Brando in On the Waterfront, died Tuesday at her home in Los Angeles. She was 102, a family representative, Jeff Sanderson, confirmed her death. The film went on to win Best Picture. She took Best Actress and Brando Best Actor as a broken ex-boxer tangled up with a corrupt union. It still sits near the top of the American Film Institute's list of the greatest American movies. She also starred with Cary Grant in Alfred Hitchcock's North by Northwest. Michelle Polino, Fox News.
8: 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I'm Jay Harper, WTN News.
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8: We have a stalled vehicle that's blocking the center lane of I-24 eastbound at Briley Parkway South. That's exit 54. Old Hickory Boulevard at East Park Drive, an accident reported there. Still trying to clear these crashes. This one on I-40 westbound just before Fessler's Lane, as well as I-440 westbound at the Hillsboro Pike exit. Near Vanderbilt, a new crash reported. West End Avenue at 17th Avenue North. Also, Elm Hill Pike at Airport Center Drive near the airport, a crash reported there. And finally, I-40 westbound between exits 196 and 192, an injury crash. I'm Jay Harper.
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0: I'm WSMB 4 First Alert Meteorologist Melanie Layden. A beautiful day today with a warming trend continuing. High temperatures will be in the mid to upper 80s each day with plenty of sunshine. Low temperatures down in the 50s. We are going to see rain moving in late Friday night into Saturday, all from a tropical storm brewing down in the Gulf. It will bring us heavy rain and gusty wind through the weekend. Catch a weather update on the First Alert Weather.
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1: Super Talk 99.7 WTN. So I promised that I would do this earlier. We've got nincompoops on the way. A lot of you on the line. Steven and Mike and Stacy and Ernie. Hang in there. We'll get to your telephone calls momentarily. Plus, next hour, about an hour from now, Ennis Freedom will join us in studio. I have no idea why he's in town. Do we know why he's in town? I guess we don't know why he's in town, but he said he's in town. He wants to stop by and say hello. We'd love for him to stop by and say hello. So there you go. He will. He's your next superstar in the NBA. I missed this, and the redheaded stranger reminded me. She said, "Did you pay off the Chaz Mulder story or not?" And I said, no, I missed it. I'll do better. I'm apologizing to you now. This is Pamela Furr, the redheaded stranger.
2: Mm-hmm.
1: And she said, I blame that mean old Cameron.
2: That's reasonable.
1: Mm-hmm. Because he's mean and he's nasty. And someone else said that Cameron is raising children to never apologize.
2: I'm following the president's lead. Why are you faulting me for that? I thought that was what we were supposed to do, y'all. Right? Y'all get mad at me when I critique that, so that's where I got it from.
1: We worked all September, or for a good part of September, to try to get Chaz Mulder scheduled on the show.
2: Mm-hmm.
1: And I'm like, come on, talk to us about your policies. We'd love to hear from you. And I got to his handler or campaign guy, Tucker. And we finally settled on October 7th. We settled on October 7th on September 24th. So that seemed like a long time. Mm-hmm. That, you know, oh, we can't possibly. So we had worked on different dates, and he finally said October 7th works. So I'm like, okay, that's fine. So we settled on October 7th. And Monday, I received a note right before the show at 2:53 that says, hey, Matt, Chaz has a family commitment or... Chaz has had a family commitment come up on Wednesday and will not be able to make that day work anymore. Let's touch base next week to revisit timing. This is on Monday. And I responded, I'm sorry to hear. Would you like to go ahead and check the schedule now? I'm open Thursday and Friday. Next week looks good too. Mr. Tucker writes back, got a lot of holds on our calendar to try to get a televised debate on the books with Hatcher. We'll get back to you as soon as we can, but it's been hard to nail them down.
2: Hatcher's not going to debate Chaz Mulder, so what's the question?
1: So Chaz Mulder has declined to come on the show, and he's declined to reschedule after canceling on the show. And he's blaming Charlie Hatcher.
2: Yes. Well, I don't know if you know this about Charlie Hatcher, but he causes scheduling snafus.
1: So I responded this morning and I said, I'm wide open all next week. I can move things around. Just let me know. Thanks, Tucker. And I've not heard anything back from Chaz Mulder. So that is where we are on the issue of Chaz.
2: I think he's going to try to convince people he's not a Democrat.
1: You think?
2: I think that's the game plan.
1: So I thought it was pretty rich, and I was going to talk to Chaz about this today. I thought it was pretty rich that Chaz was dinging Charlie for removing, like, I think Trump was on Charlie Hatcher's slogan, and he replaced Trump with Tennessee.
2: Yep.
1: And Chaz was like, oh, look at that, look at that. And I'm like, I can't find the word Democrat anywhere on your Facebook mm-hmm. page. I can't find the word Democrat anywhere on your social media. I can't find the word Democrat anywhere on your website. But actually, I did. I found it in one spot. It's in a sentence where it says that Chaz works with all people, Democrats, Republicans, and independents. Other than that, you can't find a place where Chaz Mulder identifies himself as a Democrat. And my first question to Chaz would be pretty simple. While we do not know who will be in the majority, and while we do not know what the priorities will be in the next Congress, we do know this. Your first vote as a congressman for Tennessee will be for the Speaker of the House. Will you vote for Hakeem Jeffries or Mike Johnson? Cameron, is that a fair question?
2: Yeah, and that's easy. Not Mike Johnson.
1: I do have another question for him.
2: Mm.
1: I hesitate to give this question up, though.
2: It's up to you.
1: But I don't think Chaz is coming on the show. Do you?
2: No.
1: Okay. You know what district Chaz lives in?
2: No.
1: 9.
2: Okay.
1: Who's he voting for? Is he voting for Brent Taylor? Or is he voting for Justin Pierce?
2: You know, I think he might be a Brent Taylor guy.
1: I mean, is that not a...
2: If I were his campaign people, I would answer that question directly and say, I'm going to vote for Brent Taylor. Justin Pearson is a little too radical for me. And then that way, who freaking cares? Like, this is all goofy cartoon stuff anyway. So I can then say, hey, I'm transpartisan. I'm against this.
1: See, and the Democrats would forgive him because they're a bunch of liars anyway.
2: Of course.
1: That's the right answer.
2: That's the right answer.
1: That's the right answer.
2: Justin Pearson, no way.
1: I think the answer that they would give is, well, voting is private, and blah, blah, blah, blah, blah, blah, blah, blah, which is the worst answer.
2: Right. I just think it's funny that, I mean.
1: I just want to know who he's voting for.
2: I'm just a reasonable. Obama did this, if you recall. Like, this is a post-partisan president. I'm it. Becomes, like, the most liberal president.
1: Mm-hmm.
2: And that's what happens is there's like a drag that way. You're getting opposition from the people you're trying to reach out to. And then pretty soon you're just the thing.
1: You know, if Chaz Mulder becomes Congressman Chaz Mulder, you know what he's going to do? What he is told.
2: Yeah.
1: It's exactly what he's going
2: to do. Well, and they'll give him some play. I promise you, Speaker Jeffries will say, hey, you know what? We're going to let you break with the party on these votes.
1: If we don't need you.
2: Right. We don't need you. Vote against us all day long. We need you. You got to vote with us.
1: That's the way they do it. This is the way we do it. It's time for Nincompoops in the News on Super Talk 99.7 WTN. Hit it.
3: Nincompoops in the News.
1: That's right, ladies and gentlemen. It's time for Nincompoops in the News. That's right. You know what the news is. Jay Harper's been delivering the headlines. Matt Murphy opines on set same. It's time to go all across the great state of Tennessee, all across these 50 United States of America.
4: Nay the globe.
1: Nay the globe.
4: Nay the globe.
1: And find the Nincompoops where they live and breathe. I tell you what, I think Jackson won yesterday. I believe I won Monday. You won yesterday. So, Jackson, you get to go first. Or you get to pick the batting order. What is it going to be?
4: Harper, are you playing?
5: I am recusing myself today.
1: Jay Harper is above you, nincompoops.
5: No, far from.
1: Looking down upon you, nincompoops.
5: No, I always feel it's somewhat of a disadvantage because, you know, I just kind of come in and out on this shift. And so many times I'll have one and I will be told, that we already did that.
1: You'll have a poop. And
5: yeah.
1: Well, hey, will you give us a Friday poop?
5: I won't be here Friday.
1: Oh, well, dadgum.
5: Yeah.
4: It'll be Mason Fleming.
5: Yeah, Mason will be filling in, but I will be here tomorrow.
2: I just don't care when I come in. I'm like, whatever. I'm going to pick one.
1: You need a Snickers.
2: I do.
1: You need a Snickers bar because you're hangry.
2: I am. It's facts.
1: Jay Willie, you going first? What's the deal?
4: Williams. Murphy Smith.
2: Womp womp.
1: Womp, womp, womp, womp. All right, take it away.
4: Unexplained bulge reveals 10 live birds stuffed down Cuban flyer's pants at Miami International Airport.
2: It's good. It's good.
4: Amanda.
1: What? A bulge?
4: A bulge.
1: Okay.
4: I'll get there.
1: All right.
4: This is out of, obviously, Miami, Dade County, Florida. A man did not look happy to see customs officers noticing his unexplained bulge after he arrived at the Miami International Airport on a flight from Cuba, federal agents said. That's because it turned out that he had 10 live birds stuffed down his pants, according to court documents.
2: Mm.
4: A federal criminal complaint obtained by Local 10 News on Tuesday states that U.S. Customs Border and Customs and Border Protection officers pulled Alberto Hernandez Castillo, 40 years old, aside after he arrived on a World Atlantic Airlines flight from Havana, Cuba on Sunday. Agents said Castillo, a Cuban national and legal permanent U.S. resident, claimed to have nothing to declare and said he was on the island to visit family. During the interview, Border Patrol officers observed an unexplained bulge on the front of his pelvis waist area and noted that he appeared nervous. A Homeland Security Investigations special agent wrote in the complaint. The agent wrote led the officers to give him a pat down. The pat down revealed that Castillo was concealing six cylindrical clear plastic containers, each wrapped in tape with some black meshed material affixed near the openings. The agent wrote, the tubes were then sewn into his underwear. Each tube contained live birds. 10 live birds, in fact. Authorities found 8 yellow-faced grassquits and 2 blue grosbeaks. The two species are commonly found in the illegal bird
1: trade. This is like a scene out of Hogwarts, Harry Potter.
4: Look at the grosbeaks. They're on the horizon. According to the complaint, Hernandez Castillo claimed the birds were for personal use and then invoked his right to remain silent. Agents said there is no evidence he ever submitted the proper paperwork for their importation.
1: With the number of stories that we get along these lines where people are smuggling live creatures on their bodies in airplanes, how many get away with it?
4: Also, why are you putting things with talons down there?
1: Because apparently somebody's paying you money.
2: For personal use.
4: But if one escapes...
1: He did say personal use.
2: Yeah.
4: What are you using the birds for?
2: It's personal.
4: I hope he's not doing what that lady did yesterday.
1: My goodness.
2: Birds don't hold up real well under vigorous physical activity. So, just saying.
4: Maybe he was hungry.
2: Yeah, snack birds are
1: fair. Can I go, please?
2: Go for it.
1: Can I go? Canada's federal prison system will begin issuing safer supplies for inmates to use while taking illegal narcotics. An internal notice of the change issued by the Correctional Service of Canada employees was posted on social media September 22nd, detailing plans for Canada to issue paper straws to inmates for safer snorting. The notice said the straws will, quote, reduce harm by lowering the risks of cuts or tears inside of the nose to reduce the risk of bloodborne infection spreading and provide a safer option for snorting, recognizing that overdose and toxicity remain high risk. Prisoners will be given access to drug testing strips for fentanyl as well as other drugs. The CSC confirmed the strategy in an email to CTV News on Monday. While this is their quote, while the Canadian, Correctional Service of Canada maintains a zero tolerance policy for the introduction of illegal and illicit drugs in its institutions, we are aware that despite our best efforts, illegal drugs still enter the facilities. Harm reduction measures allow CSC to better inform the offender's consumption reality, their needs, and will help direct offenders to the programs they need to address their addiction problems. So, as bad as our prison system might be, at least we're not Canada. And they're a bunch of nincompoops. So, it's illegal for the prisoners to snort cocaine in the prison system, but they're giving them paper straws to better snort cocaine in the prison system. Nincompoopery.
2: You don't want them to make a mess, Matt.
1: I suppose so. Cameron, you're a nincompoop.
2: This is fun. A married West Palm Beach man told deputies that he had previously had an affair with 30-year-old Jamie Kingston, whom he described as an exotic dancer at a local gentleman's club. Mm. The affair ended, but the two remained in contact. Seems like a bad idea, right?
1: Uh-huh.
2: His wife eventually told him the communication needed to stop, and so he cut ties with Kingston on September 25th. A heated exchange over text now followed. The messages began with, "She needs to die," one message read, according to deputies. Another said, "I will F-word slit her throat." The exchange picked up again that evening about 7 p.m. Deputies say Kingston sent another series of messages that included, "She's done. You just effed up and say bye-bye to your little family." And a message allegedly warned, "I'll destroy your little F-word freak show family." By the following morning, the message were directed at the man. Kingston wrote, "Let me catch you in person. I'll effing rip you apart," followed by, "Tread lightly, you effing coward." Another message said, "I want nothing but the worst for you. If I see you in person, I'm effing killing you." The Palm Beach County Sheriff's Office investigated the telephone number used to send the message and found it was not new to its records. And it was a number that had been frequently and recently used by Kingston. So
1: the stripper.
2: Yes, the stripper, the exotic dancer. The more, and if you saw her picture, her mugshot, as it were, facial tattoos, and this guy, he should have cut off communication before it started.
1: Yeah. Facial tattoos.
2: Mm.
1: Always with the facial tattoos.
2: I don't think those lashes are real either.
1: That's how we play nincompoops in the news. You can vote for Cameron Smith. I wouldn't. He's a meanie. Needs a Snickers. Mm. You can vote for Jackson Williams, although he's kind of hoity-toity, the next goner of the state. Or you can vote for me, Matt Murphy. I'd appreciate your vote. Vote early, vote often. YouTube's available, as well as the Super Text line, 615-737-9986. That's Nincompoops in the News. One more hour to go. We'll enjoy some conversation regarding safe drinking water, data centers, etc., and then Innis Freedom coming up in the about 6:30 or so. 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

How did I lose weight? And I did lean right here. I did. I love this stuff. Listen, Brickhouse Nutrition been with me for a long time. So chatting with Miles, I'm up at like 235. True story. I never minded being 235, but you know what minded? My knees that were falling apart and my back. I'm like, I don't know what, before I started really lifting, probably about 190. So 235 was a lot. I said, I got to lose some LBs, Miles. He said, Dan, we're going to sick our team of docs and researchers on it, and we're going to get you a really good product because I don't want to take a lot of these needles and stuff. You know what he did? 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I got lean using lean, L-E-A-N. The product works. Me and Paula both use it. I'm now down about 200, 202. Losing weight's a pain. I've been there. You look in the mirror. You're getting a little gooey as you get older. No good. Brickhouse Nutrition is one of the best products out there. It works like most of these GLP ones. Most of those weight loss injections, they help control blood sugar and curb appetite, so you eat less. There's really no mystery to how they work. But that's what Lean was created to do without the needles, but it replicates the benefits of these injections.

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2: Drugs says she is now conscious and speaking. Fox's Jonathan Siri reports.
3: A judge granted a request from Krista Pike's legal team asking that the state preserve all evidence of that botched execution that occurred last week. This includes syringes, medication, trash, anything in that execution chamber that would assist with the investigation into what went wrong. Krista Pike survived two rounds of lethal injection drugs. Her lawyers say her arms have burns and blisters from the botched execution. She remains shackled to her hospital bed. Tennessee Governor Bill Lee has placed a temporary pause on all executions in his state during the investigation.
2: A constitutional attorney who helped draft the state's death penalty statute says prosecutors will likely resume efforts to execute her once the moratorium is lifted. Michigan Republican Congressman Tom Barrett is trying to keep his seat in a hotly contested race against progressive challenger Will Lawrence. Speaking in Michigan, House Speaker Mike Johnson attacked Lawrence.
4: Mr. Lawrence is the poster boy for crazy. Okay, he helped found the DSA chapter in Lansing. Right after he was advocating to defund the police in Lansing.
2: Lawrence has attacked Barrett for cutting health care to Michigan residents, giving corporations tax breaks, and supporting U.S. strikes against Iran. The race could determine which party controls the House after the midterms. Back here in Nashville, Davidson County Sheriff Darren Hall has announced he's retiring from the department after almost a quarter century. According to an announcement, the sheriff said he received an offer in the private sector and decided to leave the sheriff's office later this month. His last day will be October 19th. He's currently serving his seventh term as Davidson County Sheriff after being reelected earlier this year. The Metro Council, they will report an interim sheriff next month, and the position will be on the ballot next year. That's the latest news, traffic and weather coming up. I'm Jay Harper, WTN News.
5: How did I lose weight? 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I did. 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
2: We have a crash-hardening place.

0: is just east of Harding Industrial Drive. Also near Belmont, 65 southbound, just before Wedgewood. We picked up a crash there. West End Avenue at 17th Avenue North in the Vandy area, a wreck in the airport area now. Elm Hill Pike at Airport Center Drive, we have a crash. Also, Highway 109 at Academy Road in Lebanon, a wreck there. And in Bellevue, an injury accident, I-40 westbound between exits 196 and 192. I'm Jay Harper.
1: Beacon Capital Management Weather Center.
2: I'm WSNB 4 First Alert meteorologist Melanie Layden. A beautiful day today with a warming trend continuing. High temperatures will be in the mid to upper 80s each day with plenty of sunshine. Low temperatures down to the 50s. We are going to see rain moving in late Friday night into Saturday, all from a tropical storm brewing down in the Gulf. It will bring us heavy rain and gusty wind through the weekend. Catch a weather update on the First Alert weather app.
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3: 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Matt Murphy and the Matt Murphy Radio Show. It's 8 minutes past. Thank you for being around. Several of you have held on through the top of the hour news break with Jay Harper, and we appreciate that. Cameron Smith still with us in studio. We're anticipating Ennis Freedom. There was a slight snafu. Am I saying this correctly, Jackson, that there was confusion on the day, but they're on the way. They're coming. So they may or may not be here by the time we get done at 7 o'clock. One way or the other, we will have that interview for you today or tomorrow. If we have to leave the airwaves at 7 o'clock and they're yet to be here, we'll record the interview. We'll have a conversation with Ennis Freedom, and we'll move on from there. Before we get to telephone calls, Cameron Smith has directed me to his fetching haircut. And he has said to me on two separate occasions, Matt, how do you like my haircut? And I said, well, Cameron, I like your haircut. And he said, you should ask me about my haircut. And so, Cameron, tell me about your haircut.
4: Yes. Well, first of all, the haircut is designed to hide the fact that my hair is gradually going away. And it does a decent job of that. And it works great with headphones.
3: Is your hair going away?
4: It's thin. I got a thin crown. I've had it since my 30s. It hasn't really gone away precipitously since then. But the point is, excellent haircut at the Haven Barbershop.
3: Sure.
4: But the thing that I actually wanted to mention is my family, y'all know, and we talked about it over time, we're a therapeutic foster family. I've got 3 bio boys, 2 bonus sons, and it's chaos. It's chaos all the time. One of the things we didn't really think about is how chaotic getting all the haircuts can be, and expensive too, right?
3: Oh, yeah.
4: And so the Haven Barbershop has something called Fresh Pass, which is a nonprofit that provides haircuts to foster families in the area, in kind of the Middle Tennessee, Franklin area, and it's free. And it's just wild to see, like, my boys, particularly my bonus sons, who never got to go to a cool barber.
3: Yeah.
4: I can't say his name on there, but one of my sons, when I first got him, I couldn't see his face because he had so much hair and hadn't had a haircut in so long. Literally last night, he got a new haircut from the Fresh Pass program, and he comes down and he's got, like, it's clearly shaving cream in his hair. And you'll love this. He was like, I was just playing with my hair because it looks really good. And I forgot that I was shaving, and I put shaving cream in my hair. One, typically brain dead. So that sort of squares out. But
3: middle teenage years.
4: Yeah.
3: Yeah.
4: But the point is, it's one of the little things that this nonprofit does for foster families. It's a big freaking deal. And they have their big event tomorrow night. It's Music and Motors at 111 Motor Cars in Franklin. And they're auctioning off Reacher's custom Harley.
3: So, oh, wow.
4: Alan Richson, he's the big dude in Reacher.
3: Yeah.
4: It's his all-black Harley. But it's all for the Fresh Pass stuff. So I appreciate you letting me mention it. I mean, it's a big deal. And you can get tickets online. I tweeted it out at D. Cameron Smith. You can see all the details. But we'll be there. Love to see you there. It's a great cause. Something I really care about. So thanks.
3: So how can people find out more?
4: You can go to ticketstripe.com/musiccity and motors or at D Cameron Smith, which is my Twitter handle. Yeah. And you can see all the details. Just ask me. Y'all know where to find me.
3: There you go. And I'll retweet it too, @MattMurphyShow. I'll do that in just a moment and make sure that you have all the information. That's very cool. It's cool of the, what's the barbershop again? What's their name? Give them a plug.
4: It's Haven Barbershop.
3: Haven Barbershop. That's very cool.
4: It's in the West Haven neighborhood. It's really cool. It's like an old school barbershop. It's got a little, you know, swirly pole and everything.
3: Oh, sure.
4: That place is cool. Like West Haven, like that area. It's just neat. It's like its own little.
3: Like, do they serve beef jerky over there?
4: I don't know, but they have like an event space upstairs and like beverages and all kinds of fun stuff.
3: Because all I know is in Mount Pleasant at Lightning's Barbershop.
4: Whoa.
3: They got beef jerky.
4: For real?
3: Yeah. It's right there. So Lightning's in the one chair. The other chair, they got a rack of beef jerky. $8 a pack.
4: Is it like?
3: It's authentic Lawrenceburg, Tennessee beef jerky.
4: So it's not like big brand.
3: It's not big brand. It's the local beef jerky. So I take in a $20 bill. And I get an $8 haircut and an $8 package of beef jerky, and I give a $4 tip.
4: That's good.
3: That's the best bargain going, except for the Haven Barbershop deal.
4: Yeah, free is hard to beat.
3: Free is hard to beat.
4: But you know, when you're taking five boys, you know,
3: oh my goodness,
4: it adds up fast, even with beef jerky, you know?
3: Well, I'm just saying, Lightning, I appreciate the beef jerky. Steven and Stacy, not necessarily in the Stacy. Hang in there. Steven beat you out by like 2 minutes. Thank you for your patience, Steven. You're on the radio. How are you?
5: I'm doing great. So I want to clear up a couple things. Your last caller was correct when it comes to data centers. They are closed loop systems, and I've been working on the large ones around the country, over a dozen of them, for the last 6 years. Every single one is a closed loop system. None of the water is ever dumped. The other thing pertaining to electricity, they all are fed by their own generators. They've got generators for the outside systems, and they've got generators for the inside house systems. They don't use any grid power whatsoever. And the only one we've worked on that is using grid power or going to use grid power, the owner of the data center is providing all the funding for a nuclear plant to double its capacity so that they can get enough capacity to feed that data center, and the leftover is going to the public at a reduced rate. And a third thing that I think is being missed a little bit here, all these large data centers, and they're all the big companies, you know, the Metas and the Googles and the Amazons, whatever you want to, the whole group, all the people that run these companies, they're all Democrats. And the only people complaining are Democrats. So I get confused as to, you know, maybe they need to look at themselves a little bit. These people aren't in the habit of destroying the earth, shall we say. And they're not. I mean, these data centers, you know, I've been doing mechanical work for almost 50 years. And I haven't built or designed any system that isn't better than anything people have seen in the past by a long shot. So, and I get tired of trying to correct false information on data centers to just about anybody I talk to. And once they get the explanation that the water's not dumped, it's treated water, it's maintained in the system with inhibitors or glycol and other types of chemical products, so it never has to be dumped. It can be reused for years and years and years, actually for the life of the building if they maintain it correctly. So I just, you know, I'm just throwing it out
3: there. Well, Stephen, you're clearly a shill for big data.
4: Mm.
5: aren't I? But you'd be surprised.
3: That's what I mean.
5: I'd like to see him covered up by trees a little bit more, you know, but the reality is they aren't hurting the environment anywhere near the way a lot of things do.
4: I'm
5: certainly not a lefty by any stretch of the imagination. I vote right every time, but all these buildings, all these, you know, I mean, face it, all these large companies, you know, Apple, Google, all the big wigs that run these companies, they're all Democrats. They are. Everybody knows it.
3: So human beings are, and Stephen, you're making excellent points, and I do appreciate your telephone call. Human beings are very interesting creatures. infinitely interesting creatures. And I do believe that there's a little bit of human psychology at play here, because I think that there's an association being made between data centers and artificial intelligence, naturally so, because there are clearly connective tissue between the two issues. And I think people have decided that they're very, very, very suspicious of AI. And they are going to put the brakes on anything involving artificial intelligence until and unless their suspicions are alleviated that it's going to be used for evil or bad. And by association, they've decided that data centers are this monolithic thing that represent everything that we've been told in the mainstream media is evil and awful. Big corporation, you know, that, you know, imagine, you know, just the monolithic looking building with no windows in it and just a bunch of air conditioners on top of it. I mean, it's just everything that we've been told to associate with negative is right there in one convenient little thing. And you add to that the natural NIMBY response to something like a data center. And then collectively, people are just in a knee-jerk fashion saying, no, data center bad.
4: Yeah, well, I mean, what we've discovered is when we ask some basic questions, a lot of the really strong justification just kind of vaporizes into what you've just said.
3: And I'm not suggesting that DC blocks might do better by our community by moving a data center away from the zoo. If people get their emotions are on high, they're very upset about the idea of the data center being next to the zoo, but DC blocks doesn't care about community emotional response. They don't have to. That's just, they're not in a business model to care about that. And, you know, take that for what it's worth. Stacy is next. Hello, Stacy. Thank you for your patience.
6: Hey, I'm going to just make this real quick because it's echoing what everybody else is saying about data centers, is that if they're running off a closed loop like they say they are, which I believe that will be, that water does go nowhere for years. It just keeps going around and around. The frustrating part that I think everybody's going to get frustrated with is that the cooling towers feed the chillers, and the cooling towers are the ones that use the water. And I think you had an earlier caller that said the cooling tower, the only way you lose water is through evaporation. They're right. It goes through the evaporation. It also has a blowdown when the conductivity gets too high. It blows a little bit of the water down to the sewer. But I guess the frustrating thing for everybody is going to be is we talk about cost. They'll use a lot of water, but they won't pay a sewer cost because that evaporation doesn't go in the sewer. So they'll work it out with the city, whatever municipality they're at. They'll work it out that they'll pay for the incoming water, but they'll set that on a separate meter so that the cooling tower doesn't get charged the sewer portion of it.
4: Yep.
6: Because it doesn't go down the sewer.
4: It's kind of like a sprinkler system at your house.
6: Yeah, similar to that. I can't say the name of it, but a chip company uses water that doesn't evaporate. Now, they'll take their water, a lot of them will, and they'll land apply it like a sprinkler at the house. They'll take their 500,000 gallons a day, and they'll land apply it to a 9-acre farm and let that land filter their water out. So, number one, to clear up, is the EPA will definitely be on top of any problems that they have when they fill out their water pump permit. So I'm going to guess they're not going to be permitted for anything. They won't have any dangerous thing at all. I've been in places where we've been water permitted. We had to have 6 to 8 pH before we sent it out, but they were looking for nickel and zinc. And then they also stick on meters on there that monitor you. They do constant pulls, so they know if you're violating the water permit or not. So the EPA will take care of their problems. They will definitely will not let you do anything wrong. They police you pretty dang good. But this system here, in my opinion, it's going to be healthy. I mean, nothing wrong with it at all. 6 to 8, the pH, evaporation, blow off, and blow down are the only things that's going to go through that thing.
3: Stacy, thank you for the call. Thank you for the information. 615-737-9986. For those curious how all of this started, it was a curiosity call that I made to Courtney Johnston, who is a Metro City Councilor for the city of Nashville, regarding a judge's decision today to dismiss a majority of the lawsuit brought by DC Blocks against the city of Nashville. as a result of the city of Nashville denying them building permits, or, you know, and it's, you know, a division like the zoning, the building zoning code division or whatever. They're denying them permits, and they, DC Blocks, argues that they're being singled out, and Metro Nashville says, no, we've put a moratorium on everybody. Which I guess is true until December. Courtney Johnston indicated that that moratorium on new data centers would extend to even building out your server room in your place of business. If you wanted to do some building construction to rebuild your server room, you would not be able to do that right now in the city of Nashville because of the moratorium that they've placed on this. Whether that's necessary or not, I'll leave for you to decide. 23 after the hour, Supertalk 99.7 WT, and back after this.
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0: Near Belmont, we have a crash, I-65 southbound, just before Wedgwood Avenue. Near Vanderbilt, West End Avenue at 17th Avenue North, a wreck. Near the airport, Elm Hill Pike at Airport Center Drive, we have an accident. In Lebanon, a crash, Highway 109 at Academy Road. And in Bellevue, an injury crash, 40 westbound between exits 196 and 192. I'm Jay Harper. Coming up at the bottom of the hour, an arrest in a thwarted terror attack in Minnesota. We'll also have today's closing money news. That's coming up at 6:30 on Supertalk 99.7 WTN.
3: 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It is the Matt Murphy Radio Show. Thank you, Jay Harper. Jay's on the way in just a couple of minutes. Cameron is with us right now, as he is on these Wednesdays. Anticipating Ennis Cancer Freedom, we had a date discrepancy, and so that might mean, well, we don't know what that means. Remains to be seen. Until then, we'll talk with you about data centers or whatever else is on your mind. I will ask you this. Any 50,000-foot thoughts on Crystal Pike and the embarrassment that happened last week? I mean, I don't think there's any way to put it. It was an absolute embarrassment for the state of Tennessee.
4: Yeah, it was. And the situation with her is she is not a sympathetic plaintiff. She's a killer. She had her victim's chunk of her skull carried around with her. Like, this is a bad human. That said, I just think she's got a credible argument that this has moved into cruel and unusual punishment. If they'd executed her, we wouldn't be talking about this. But the fact that they botched it to a degree that... It's a weird thing to say. The person we were trying to kill was traumatized by this, but that's what happened, which is really weird. But I think they have a good argument here. And the fact that the judge is now ordering the state to preserve everything so they can evaluate it, at a minimum, she's not going to have to deal with an execution order anytime soon.
3: Yeah, if I were king of the world, it wouldn't be this way. If I were making all of the decisions, it would not be this way. But for those of us that value the language in the Constitution, we don't get to pick and choose that which we omit.
4: Right.
3: And the Eighth Amendment to the Constitution of the United States matters. The judicial system has interpreted it regularly. If we feel like they've interpreted it wrongly, there's a process to repair that. But until we do so, courts have to figure it out, and it has to go through the court system. And because of that, her attorneys are going to utilize the court system to their own advantage, delay the process.
4: What's so bizarre here is she was trying to help them find a vein to execute her, right? I mean, she was ready to go, and I think that's the cruel part of this, is she had, for better or worse, made her peace with she was about to die. And to then wake up days later and be like, just kidding, you're alive. I mean, that is extremely cruel.
3: And, you know, and I get that. I think that's coming from her attorneys, and I hesitate to necessarily believe what her attorneys
4: say. Sure, I get that. But, I mean, that's something that you can prove up. It's recorded.
3: Oh, yeah, sure. Yeah, I mean, that will be in evidence at some point down the road.
4: Yeah.
3: One way or the other, I mean, the media is infuriating me trying to turn her into this sympathetic figure. She's not a sympathetic figure, but... from a legal standpoint, and that's where you're taking it from, it's just, it's pretty cut and dry. All right, it's also cut and dry that it's time for the news on Supertalk 99.7 WTN.
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0: It is 31 minutes past 6 p.m. I'm Jay Harper with your top stories, a forecast, and a traffic report are coming up. The FBI claimed today that it stopped a teenager from carrying out a terror attack on the Mall of America up in Minnesota. Speaking in Michigan, U.S. House Speaker Mike Johnson argues that this incident proves that lawmakers need to continue to support law enforcement.
8: They have to have proper funding, and they need community support. They need the support of the people who are they are fighting to keep safe. And when you have radical leftists who are out campaigning to defund police, they jeopardize the lives of everyone.
0: Several Democratic candidates have distanced themselves from their past comments and say they now reject calls to defund the police. Officials claim the suspect tried to buy an assault rifle from an undercover agent that the suspect thought was a member of ISIS. The three major stock indices slipped today over concerns about another interest rate hike this year and rising Treasury yields.
9: Stocks finishing lower, with the NASDAQ and S&P 500 pulling back from record highs as Treasury yields move higher. The minutes from the Fed's September policy meeting were released this afternoon that showed that participants supported a 25 basis point rate hike, and most assessed another increase would likely be appropriate by the end of the year. However, the meeting summary provided no clues as to when policymakers expect to raise benchmark rates. Oil prices retreated, with West Texas Intermediate crude below $89 a barrel. The Dow down 341 points, the NASDAQ lower by 61, S&P 500 down 17. Hillary Barsky, Fox News.
0: Okay, the Dow Jones Industrial Average, it ended at 51,180. The S&P 500 fell to 7,802. And the NASDAQ, it dropped to 27,539. That is the latest news. We've got weather and traffic coming up. I'm Jay Harper, WTN News.
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1: 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From the United Structural Systems WTN Traffic Center.
0: We've got a new wreck on the South Loop. This would be I-65 northbound at exit 82. That's at the I-40 interchange near Belmont. Still trying to clear this wreck, 8th Avenue South at Wedgewood. And we've got an injury crash now in Robertson County. This on I-24 eastbound just past Maxie Road. That's at exit 19. I'm Jay Harper.
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2: I'm WSMB 4 First Alert Meteorologist Melanie Layden. A beautiful day today with a warming trend continuing. High temperatures will be in the mid to upper 80s each day with plenty of sunshine. Low temperatures down to the 50s. We are going to see rain moving in late Friday night into Saturday, all from a tropical storm brewing down in the Gulf. It will bring us heavy rain and gusty wind through the weekend. Catch a weather update on the First Alert Weather App.
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0: Sorry about that. Needed to get that ready for the possibility of our guest who is swinging in. Coming in with her heinies on fire. Supertalk 99.7 WTN. My name is Matt Murphy. This is the Matt Murphy Radio Show. We appreciate this. As I've said many times, there are two different tracks here when it comes to the Christopher Pike story, and I know many of you don't like it, but the legal system is not an emotional system, or at least it tries not to be, and sadly, the judicial system matters. And so because of the errors that the state of Tennessee engaged in last week, whether we like it or not, whether we want Christopher Pike to be, I would love for Christopher Pike to be executed today, right now. But it's not going to happen. And it's not going to happen because of the errors made by the state last week. And that's unfortunate, but it is a fact. Rob is next up on the issue of data centers. Hello, Rob. How are you?
1: Hey, Matt. How's it going?
0: I'm doing well, Rob. Thank you for calling.
1: Yeah, sure. No problem. So I don't know if it was mentioned or not, but I'm actually Cameron's County Commissioner here in Williamson County. I just took office last month.
0: Hey, Rob, but, I hate to do this to you, but our guest just stepped in the studio with us, and I've got to suspend that conversation to allow our guest to stop in here. What's going on, bro? Oh, I love that shirt. That's good. I love Ennis Cantor Freedom has just stopped in with us, and I so appreciate him stopping by for a few good minutes, and we're getting him settled in, getting his headphones on. What is going on, my brother? How are you?
2: Oh, you know, it's my first time in Nashville, actually.
0: Is it really?
2: Never been here before.
0: You got that ball shirt. Hey, look.
2: I just saw it to Clay Travis when we did like a little podcast for him, and then we played basketball in his backyard a little bit.
0: Nice.
2: So he was throwing me some couple lobs. I was dunking the ball. So he's getting me ready for the draft.
0: And listen, he wants to, if he gets his team together, he said he wants to draft you.
2: Exactly. And I have all the right guys. So I'm gonna be revealing their name soon.
3: Well, thank you.
2: Gals, right? Exactly.
0: Yeah, all the right guys, gals, guys, gals. Yeah, that's tricky. That's tricky. So first time in Nashville.
2: First time in Nashville.
0: How long you been here? When did you get here?
2: Just like literally just today. Came, landed, got a donut. They said the donuts are really good here. And I usually don't eat donuts, but like they said.
0: Don't tell Travis that. He might be the owner of the team you play for. Exactly. And you know
2: what? I think he got a good contract.
0: He's got to keep his players in shape, right?
2: That's true.
0: Were you surprised at the reaction that you've received over this?
2: I mean, this literally became the biggest moment in America. You know, the thing is, like, people trying to make this like a right or left issue. This is literally a non-political issue. This should be a non-political issue, my bad. You know, this is the matter of common sense and morality. But unfortunately, it's weird, man. I mean, I can't believe people can come out and say something against what I'm doing. Like,
0: and it feels with regular America.
2: Uh-huh.
0: It's like a 90-10 issue.
2: Yep.
0: And
2: exactly.
0: And for some reason, the media wants to treat it like it's this subtle, nuanced thing that we have to. It's not. The way that we've constructed society over all of humanity is a pretty basic thing, is that men and women are different.
2: Right.
0: And if you conflate those two things in certain areas, right, men are going to dominate women. In some areas, women might dominate men in certain things.
2: So I played 11 years in the NBA. Obviously, I had hundreds of teammates. I played on five different teams. And we were actually having this conversation, right? And that's exactly like what my teammates think. They think that men should stay out of, you know, women's sports. And I'm like, why don't you guys say something? I mean, you guys have the platform. You guys can inspire millions of people out there. They said, well, we have endorsement deals. They said, well, we want to get another contract. They said, well, we want to play long years in this league. As soon as you say something, cancel culture is real and you will get canceled. I'm like, I cannot believe it. I even remember asking like one of them, like don't you have a daughter? Would you really want your daughter to be in the same locker room, same shower, same bathroom with a biological male? You know? So I really would like to debate anyone out there. I don't care who it is, right? Like, just let's debate. Let's talk about this issue.
0: Well, because you have chosen to take a stand, and you have nothing, well, I won't say nothing to lose, because I don't know. I don't know what the experience has been since you stepped out and declared that you have identified with your feminine side, that you've identified as a woman. You've declared for the WNBA draft. I can't imagine what the reaction has been. I mean, all of it, right? Death threats and the whole bit.
2: I mean, good and bad. So I'll tell you the bad side, obviously. My DMs are full of like pictures and videos of the Charlie Kirk, and they're saying that you're next, you know? And this is literally simply just me trying to protect and support women. But the good thing is, you know, whenever I see a dad or a mom, right? They woke up to me and they're like, hey, listen, we have two daughters, three daughters. They all play sports. They, on behalf of them, we just want to say thank you. That is, for me, that is bigger than everything that I can ever ask for. Because this is God's work. 15, 20 years from now on, people, historians, everyone going to look back and laugh at us and be like, what were they talking about? I can't even believe this is even a conversation we're debating on right now.
3: Those people were weird.
2: Right,
3: what
2: exactly.
3: What were we doing?
2: So I just want to say, man, everyone out there, be on the right side of history.
0: I wanted to ask you, just in advance of the conversation, you've not been afraid to be outspoken on a number of different issues.
2: Yep.
0: You are, I don't know if you are a Muslim. You grew up Muslim. You're Muslim. Yep. But you were very outspoken against some of the atrocities that were happening in the Middle East 3 years ago. Mm-hmm. Today's the anniversary of the October 7th, 2023 horrific terrorist attacks.
2: Yep.
0: Is that hard on you? Is that difficult for you, or is that something that's pretty cut and dry?
2: So I work with all humanity. Doesn't matter what their background, their religion, their skin color. If a person is innocent, I'm going to stand up for those persons. So when, like, let's just say 3 years ago, right, to give an example of the Middle East, 3 years ago when Hamas attacked, you know, those innocent people, I was the first celebrity, first athlete, and first Muslim came out and said, this is disgusting, this is a terrorist attacks, and we should all condemn it. This is unacceptable. I was getting so much death threats. I was getting so much hate. I don't support any government, you know, but innocent people, I don't care if they're Jewish, if they're Muslim, Palestinian, Israeli, like if they're innocent, I'm going to support them. Like, especially like the people behind the tables are the one that giving the orders, but the innocent people on the streets are the one that gets hurt. So what's happening, you know, in Palestine, of course, heartbreaking. And
0: it's horrible.
2: Over there,
0: it's horrible.
2: I'm against it. It's disgusting. But at the same time, you know, what? No one can tell me that you know, those attacks on, you know, Israeli people. I mean, we should just come out and condemn it, man. I mean, I'll give you an example. I actually, like, had a mini conversation with many Muslim leaders. I was like, listen, even our prophet, you know, Prophet Muhammad said, when we go to wars, we have rules. When we go to wars, we're not allowed to kill children. We're not allowed to kill babies. We're not allowed to even cut down trees or, you know, kill animals. Mm-hmm. So if anyone out there that goes against these, you know, things, then they don't represent real Islam. So I said that, right? Then we're just saying, you're right, but it's Israel. I was like, unbelievable.
0: Right, like that explains it everything.
2: Exactly.
0: That explains it all. You know, and I know that you this idea of from the river to the sea, does it frighten you, the level of ignorance that you see on like college campuses, for example? Because I don't think these college, I mean, and maybe it's just something that we experienced when we were younger and we didn't really recognize that we were dumb and had skulls of mush. You see it nowadays, perhaps it's just more forward facing, but when they're running around campuses yelling about from the river to the sea, it's frightening to me that they're not being taught at least both sides so they can make an informed decision.
2: This is what I don't understand, right? Obviously, you have a freedom of protest in this country. You have a freedom of speech. But whenever I see these protests and whenever I see that they're burning American flags, I'm like, really? You guys live in this country. You guys, you know, benefits from this country. You guys, this country gives you literally freedom and everything you guys ever need, right? But you guys are burning these flags. I'm like, what are you guys doing? So to everyone out there, all the youth out there, right? Please do not get your information on TikTok. Now, all these kids out there, right? They don't want to read because their attention span is so, like, few seconds, right? Whatever, they're not going to go out there and read Wall Street Journal, New York Times, watch CNN or Fox, whatever, right? They're just going to go on TikTok, and whatever their algorithm is, that's what they're going to believe.
0: Mm-hmm.
2: So I'm not going to tell them what to do, but I'm not, the only thing I'm saying, like, do not get your information, because all these dictatorships, right, boosting their propaganda on those apps, and then it's so easy to brainwash these youth. So what I want to say is just learn and read, be open-minded, right? Don't let people around you affect what you think. So I definitely think that they definitely need to do a better job of educating themselves.
0: Speaking of reading, I think I read somewhere this morning that it was when you became a U.S. citizen that you changed your name to Freedom.
2: Yeah.
0: It seems like an obvious question, but why?
2: Why? So back in 2009 was the first time actually I came to the United States. I was 17 years old, right after I was going to high school. Right after the practice, we were just sitting down with my teammates, and one of my teammates criticized the president on social media. I turned around, I'm like, dude, what are you doing? He said, what happened? I was like, well, I saw your post. He said, okay, what happened? I was like, well, you and your family members will be jailed to death tomorrow. They all started to laugh, because that's how it is in my country, Turkey. You know, you criticize President Erdogan, which is a dictatorship, you and your family member will be jailed to death. So they all started to laugh. I'm like, they were like, what are you guys laughing at? Like, so they started to explain to me about what kind of freedom we have in this country. Freedom of speech, freedom of religion, freedom of expression, right? Just because of you love the government, you hate the government, you're not going to be in jail the next day.
0: Right.
2: I was like, oh my God, this is amazing. So I went to college in Kentucky, and I got drafted. All my teammates, they knew what I've been through in Turkey for the last 17 years. So they were just like trying to get that poison out of my body. I was like, when I became a citizen, I was like, I cannot think of a better last name than Freedom, because I wanted to make that word part of me and carry it everywhere I go.
3: Awesome.
0: That's just an incredible testimony. And I have found that those that love America most are oftentimes from other places. I think we take it for such granted.
2: You guys have no idea. You know what happened? So I was playing for Boston Celtics, right? I became a citizen in 2021. I was playing for Boston Celtics. I was about to walk in the locker room. I overheard my teammates talking, and they were like, why is he so excited? Why is he so happy? We cannot believe he wants to be part of this terrible nation.
0: Right.
2: I walk in the locker room. I'm like, guys, listen, our season is about to be over. And whenever our season over, I promise I'm going to buy your first class ticket. Let's go to some of these countries out there. Let's go to Iran. Let's go to Russia. Let's go to China, North Korea, Turkey, Venezuela, Cuba. Forget about calling these countries a trash. You criticize those governments, you and your family member will be jailed. Obviously, I'm not saying America is perfect. We got a lot of work to do here as well. But when someone comes out and harshly criticizes America, I'm like, I know for facts that you don't travel enough. Because if you do, you will see the other side is not what you think.
0: I saw somewhere that once you're done, and obviously you have a wonderful career upcoming, and it's with the WNBA, mm-hmm. And however long that lasts. But then it's my understanding after that, mm-hmm. you're thinking about running for public office?
2: So the obviously, as America has this crazy rule, you have to wait 7 years after you become a citizen to run for any kind of office. But other than that, I think my message was so pure, and it's still so pure. It's above politics, right? Because if you wanted to free a political prisoners around the world, or if you want to help a country that get rid of dictatorships, you need to be able to, you know, be able to work with both sides, Democrats and Republicans, right? But I understand you being an activist is good, but I want to start taking actions against these dictatorships and started to, you know, care about our country more and what can we do to inspire the next generation. I think the best way to do is just to be in office and start writing bills and taking concrete action. So yes, I am definitely thinking about it, but I'm just waiting for the right time.
0: Well, I know we're running short on time, Jackson, but congratulations, and it's on your sexual identity journey, your gender journey. We so appreciate you expressing your true and authentic self. And I can't wait. What do you think's next in that regard? I mean, have you heard from the WNBA?
2: So they just had a meeting around like a month ago with the commissioner Kathy Engelbert and the task force. So they wanted to, you know, figure out what a woman is, and they came out of the meeting and said, "Well, we need weeks or maybe months to decide what a woman is." I was like, listen, I'm going to make sure that commissioner steps down in 2 weeks. She stepped down in 1 week. I did what I have to do. Anyway, so all I want from them is add the word biological next to the word female in your collective bargaining. I will disappear. You will not hear from me ever again. I promise you, you're not going to hear my name again. But if you don't, then you better draft me. Because according to your rules, if you identify as a woman, you're allowed to play. And if you don't select me as your number one pick, which I will be the best player they ever had, I don't want to get into I want to sue them, because they actually losing so much money already, $50 million a year, and I actually want to help to elevate the game.
0: Mm-hmm.
2: But might be the only option.
0: Well, look, it is, we said it at the time, mm-hmm. it is one of the more brilliant plays in sports history.
2: Yeah.
0: I think that's the easiest way to put it.
3: And you don't have to sue him for money. You can just say, hey, you've got to explain to me why I'm not a woman.
2: Exactly.
3: Otherwise, this is sex-based discrimination by a large organization.
0: 100%.
2: If they don't accept me, they'd be transphobic.
0: Listen,
2: that's
0: enjoy.
2: All I'm saying.
0: Enjoy your. That's exactly right. Enjoy your time in Nashville. Yeah. Have fun. Show off in front of your potential new boss, Clay Travis, once he gets balls
2: for sure.
0: going. And thank you for stopping by.
2: Of course, man. Thank you for having me.
0: There's Enes Kanter Freedom. We'll be back tomorrow on Super Talk 99.7 WTN.
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5: Near Belmont, we have a crash, I-65 southbound, just before Wedgewood Avenue. Near Vanderbilt, West End Avenue at 17th Avenue North, a wreck. Near the airport, Elm Hill Pike at Airport Center Drive, we have an accident. In Lebanon, a crash, Highway 109 at Academy Road. And in Bellevue, an injury crash, 40 westbound between exits 196 and 192. I'm Jay Harp.
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6: Minnesota was arrested yesterday. He was under investigation for nearly 2 years, trading messages with an undercover agent he thought was a member of ISIS and paid $600 for an AK-47 and 200 rounds of ammunition. The woman the state of Tennessee tried and failed to execute is said to be angry and confused by what has happened to her.
7: Attorney Randy Spivey said Krista Pike has many health matters still to deal with.
8: A blood clot in one of her arms. She has pneumonia. She is not able to swallow yet, so she has not eaten.
7: But she is awake and aware to a point of what's happened, and also curious.
8: She's asked about her team. She's asked about the victim's family.
7: As Pike deals with the confusion she's said to be feeling, attorney Luke Ener said there is more they must know as the case evolves.
8: What future claims Krista might raise, we don't know if the state's going to attempt to execute her again.
7: Pike was sentenced to die for the stabbing death of a classmate back in 1995.
6: Fox's Grinnell Scott. 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